0: thank you for breakthroughs in the homes, thank you for breakthroughs in schools, thank you for breakthroughs in offices, thank you for breakthroughs in shops, thank you for breakthroughs in businesses, thank you for breakthroughs in marriage, thank you Lord. In the name of Jesus, as I pray, let there be a heightened angelic operation.
1: Let there be a heightened angelic operation
0: in my life right now.
1: In my life right now.
0: In the name of Jesus.
1: In the name of Jesus.
0: That is your prayer.
1: My God.
0: Heightened angelic operation. It's your prayer. Heightened angelic operations. Yes, yes. Let angels begin to work right now. Heal wounds. Heal the sick. Let angels touch. Weak men and women. And let strength be restored. Let angels make way where there is no way. In the name of the Lord Jesus, lift up your voice. Rabato Shaba, Shakatana, Ukata, Rabato, Lakato, Shakara, La the angels of the Lord, La the angels of the Lord, La the angels.

Alicia Tala, Raka Tosha, Bala Shantorga, Raka Tosha, Bala Shakala, Bala Shara, Zaka Tosha, Meshaka, Raka Tosha, Masya Tatoha, Meta Masha, Kata Sha, Devala Sha, we pray for the heavenly witch of angels, let angels appear where our feet cannot go.

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In the name of Jesus. Rabba Shazala Katon Shaba. Let's have all Shaba.

destruct the church. Men to destruct believers. Men to destruct them that are born of the Lord. 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Lakatosha, Masiata Company, Lakatosha, Lakatosha, Lakatosha, Makatana, Rakatasha, lift up your voice. Jesus Christ, the living God, the blessings of the Lord shall never fail upon my destiny. In the name of Jesus, my life overflows with God's blessings. In the name of Jesus, my destiny overflows with God's blessings. In the name of Jesus, lift up your voice. Mishra, my brother, Radishram Pasunta, my brother Mibu, Radishram Pasunta, Radishra, and the abundance and formation, Radishra, and the fear by Yisra, Radishra, and goze, Rapatu Shabba, demand the blessings of the Lord, that your life will overflow, with the blessings of the Lord, the blessings of his long life, the blessings of strength, the blessings of his glory, the blessings

0: bless of the Lord. My household is blessed of the Lord. Our families are blessed of the Lord. Rabasha Darabasha. Your household will not lack the blessing. Your household will not lack the blessing. Get not the pot, for there is a blessing in it. Hurt not the pot, for there is a blessing in it. Nobody can hurt your destiny, for there is a blessing on you. Nobody can touch you, for there is a blessing in you. Let the blessing speak. Let the blessing speak. Let the blessing speak. Let the blessing speak. Yes, overflowing testimonies. Overflowing blessings. Rabba Shetariara. Lekuta Kapariete. Loshita Rabba Shura. What God calls blessings are coming upon you. What you call blessings are coming upon you. What the world calls blessings are coming upon you. Rabba Shitereba Shire. Why are you silent? There is a blessing that must arise upon your life. 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Rabba Shaka Yokuta. 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Let the blessings be activated. In the name of the Lord Jesus. Holy Ghost, as we pray, invade the places where there is no light.
1: Invade the places where there is no light.
0: Where the enemy and the kingdom of darkness.
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0: Lay hands on yourself. 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Yare biara.
1: Jesus.
0: Yare biwa yare. What you mean say? Lifestyle ankoye. 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What you mean say? Uni obi bi ko die na ba. What you mean? 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Yes, you liver. Yes, you lungs. Every. Strange diseases. I command you by the power of the Holy Ghost. I command you disappear in the name of Jesus. Disappear in the name of Jesus. Disappear in the name of Jesus. Disappear in the name of Jesus. Disappear in the name of Jesus. We command you to disappear. Strange diseases. Disappear. Die by fire. Strange diseases. Die by fire. Lift up your voice. You don't have a place in my body. You don't have a place in the body of the unfair. We command you, strangely disappear in the name of Jesus. Share the link right now.

0: Shadala. Shadala. Grace is multiplying. Blessings are multiplying. Shadala right now. Shadala right now. 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In the name of Jesus, put on your sandals. Please do it. The Lord bless those that some of you, the moment you come online, you share the link. The Lord honor you and bless you, man. For what you keep doing, the Lord bless you. And those of you who must be reminded, God bless you too, that when we remind you, you do it. Share the link right now. Facebook, Pastor Jamala. Listen, sharing the link is online. You may be watching on television. 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Please make it a responsibility. Pick up that phone. 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You'll find the links there. Share it in a group. Share it on a page. Share it somewhere. Share with somebody. The Lord bless those sharing. The Lord bless those sharing. Somebody tap your belly and say, let the blessing flow.
1: Let the blessing flow.
0: The Lord deliver you now. The Lord deliver you now. The Lord deliver you now. Listen, any witchcraft operation that is targeted at a glory on your life, in the next 2 minutes, let the power of God cut off that operation. Lift up your operation. Yeah.

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0: take to Sahara. Your glory remains on touch. Your glory remains on touch. Your glory remains on touch. Your glory remains on touch. Your glory remains on touch. In the name of Jesus. As I pray, I fire back any arrow from the witchcraft coven.
1: I fire back any arrow from the witchcraft coven.
0: In the name of Jesus.
1: In the name of Jesus.
0: Back to sender.
1: Back to sender.
0: Fire it back. Any arrow sent from the witchcraft coven against your destiny, against your life. Fire it back. With the force they can't stop. Let it pierce their lives. Let it pierce their heart. Lift up your voice. Let it you fire back the arrows that came from witchcraft covens. We fire the arrows back. We use their weapons against them. We use their weapons against them. Every weapon they have set against us, we use it against them. We use it against them. Let the weapons backfire. Let the weapons of witchcraft covens, the dark kingdoms, let it backfire. Let it backfire. Let it backfire. Let it backfire. Let it backfire. Holy Ghost, lift up your voice. Any good news they had, any bad thing they have prepared for you against the glory that the Lord has placed on your life, let it on fire, let it on fire, let it on fire, let it on fire, let it on fire. Over my life, in the name of Jesus. Me bomba yesere radi mohubuhu, radi mamubuhu, and Tomaso. Tomaso, mubuhu a paper issue. 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Mubuhu a sister enimguasiye. Let the mercies that wipes away tears, the mercies that changes lives, the mercies that restores, the mercies that changes the garment of shame into the garment of glory. Let that mercy be shown upon my life in the name of Jesus. Lift up your voice. Mercy, show me mercy, show me mercy.

Thank you, Lord. Show us your mercy. Show us your mercy. Show us your mercy. Look up to the back of the show us mercy in place of judgment. Show us mercy in place of justice. Show us mercy over weaknesses. Show us mercy over sufferings. Show us mercy over pain. Show us mercy. Your mercy, Lord. Your mercy, Lord. Your mercy, Lord. Your mercy, Lord. Your mercy, Lord. Mention somebody's name that the Lord must show mercy. Mention somebody's name that the Lord must show mercy. Declare over your loved ones. Let the Lord show mercy. Let

0: In Jesus' mighty name. Thank you, Father.
1: Thank you, Jesus.
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1: Share.

0: Shadowing. God bless those sharing. God bless those sharing. God bless those sharing. God bless those sharing. God bless those sharing. God bless those sharing. God bless those sharing. God bless those sharing. God bless those sharing. God bless those sharing. In the name of Jesus. You may be watching on television or listening on the radio stations. Please go to Facebook. Pastor Ajiman Elvis, go to Instagram, Reverend Elvis Ajiman, go to YouTube, Pastor Elvis Ajiman, go to TikTok, X, wherever, and then share, be helpful on social media, use your platform to push the work of the living God. God bless those doing it. God bless those doing it. God bless. God bless you. God bless you. Share the link right now. Share the link right now. God bless you. God bless you. Let's hear some powerful testimonies of our Lord Jesus Christ.
1: Holy Jesus.
0: Has done. My God.

0: every day with God. I was about 67 years old. That was 2024. But now I soon can't wait. Because I was an alcoholic, I was a drunkard and masturbator. But I don't know why. Somewhere August 2024, I was talking about the store. And I was talking about the store. Share the link. I'm saying, I'm going to share the link. Yes. Also, link if you have a link. Also, the bread was real, not any bread. No, me copy. And see, later I'm checking the moon, the sun, Genesis TV. The TV was so. But I'm going to say, I'm going to go to the moon at 12 midnight today. On the other side, I'm going to go to the moon. In fact, Anna, I'm going to go to Genesis. Oh yeah, or why be a rebuild the arch come in the afternoon? Why a read broadcasting? I would be up there in check home, Bocon and Possum or Bombay. Shedin and Sir, the Mabuya with the Muntum Bodamazi. So Hana Bedumun, not Nanin Anuna Sana and Hopon de Ria Muntumo. You see, I was neck deep in fornication. Such a fornication may be in a sinu, no Achichel Mukwan. Me, you move, baby, but. The man you are moving in the car, something hard and always say, ah, why them you be here? It's 7.5 years. Perhaps no one, but into. So when I was looking at it, I've invested about more than 50 million. Say yeah, day. Come here, dinner, Mister Noah. The man did me the home trip. I'm more than my bumpy because I had a scripture. Was John chapter 9 verse 31. They were the only at the Bonyafu. 22nd February 2025. Maybe in but my patient mood and see, but the daytime, and from two men, Namadachi, intimation Nigeria films. Timmy Tom with the homage from Nana, who there, she got beefy TV anymore, with many colors, no bay. I see, join half hour, no Sankoshi TV anymore. The honor, no one for phone, I'm sorry. Let me start a research Genesis TV in Timubino, and now one starting on the way testimony, singer, Medi Tour. Now, Medi Johnny. Timugudana today, 25th May. And I remember from one catch him doing walkers and cruzy. Maybe they were Kwashiman to was a Yapon chapel by him, Rini Uncle. Massimio, Majenka Kakra. You call a patia or the whiskey one bottle so. No, saying. And so saying in Bissell or Tona, he also 50 cities, no more 100 ado. 1 to 2 mla. Massamia say, oh. Afimutum. Mobile, I say, I'm achieving 4:30. Allow work about my formation. We break it, you know. I mean, mobile, put it up. We mobile, the man, I'm in the morning when I'm with the fear. I'm a bomb. I'm a bomb. But the man, I'm the boy with my brother. So I was not my mom of family. I'm the one as I know nobody was minding Muslim and my obia because mobile, I'm a fine. I'm the papa. It was going on for 4 days. That was 15th June. I'm going to go to the bedroom. Ademunko bi 15 16 17 18 June episode 1027. And then I found an upper say, I see somebody, the end of alcoholism has come.
1: I am seeing somebody.
2: My God.
1: There is coming an end of alcoholism in your life.
2: Amen.
1: Jesus' mighty name.
2: Amen.
1: All right, begin to thank.
3: Says, can you be on your feet and give glory to Jesus? Celebrate the Lord better for this great testimony. You can do better than this, somebody. Daddy, what's taking alcohol for how many years?
0: Alcohol, masturbation, 50 years. Yes. And fornication, then I'm 40 years. Alcoholism was over 35 years. Over 35 years.
3: Masturbation for 50 years.
0: Yes. If it, mo wale inya, me yiri da ha, mo tu mo da mo humi ya, mo me ya madri.
3: And fornication for?
0: Fornication is 40 years, 40 years even plus. I was living in fornication.
3: And alcoholism?
0: Alcoholism was dangerous. Over 35 years.
3: Church, you can do better. You can do better. And that after this prophecy, have you ever taken alcohol again?
0: After the prophecy, no. Never me me then I because what much after Kakobia the prophecy baby I never then I know. But when you know Satan catch him, the boy think he's free, but only free. So he started with temptation 3 times alcoholism. First. Baby, you call ma, make it dangerous, you know. I wonder what's any inviting in Bium there. I say, Sammy Suri, the neighbor didn't see, open chapel in Mina Yambra, that was very good. You see, you're calling an amount from a plan because the prophecy has come and it is in me, it is in me, it's working. And see, you're landing up there. What is the pain about me? Daddy, I say, whiskey one more to you, so Namas, madam. And the open chapel and the most of wake chair me there. Where would them look, baby? The motion I'm fan son, come on. Most oh, when she whiskey abandoned them, sir, I said, I do after 1 year. And so, you're telling home on them, you're here, be away your party, we are choir, bap and down, I didn't also anti abandoned them, so mum malt, we know malt. And see, where be away, best 6:30, number of a man from door, what for Uber, my Uber now by uncle, we share now, I didn't see all them, sir. So tell I mean, see, number one, number two. And number two, where 2 weeks time? No, so my cousin could come from London, but no, also as I do, as I saw, Elimina, or Kakoya assassin. So, okay, no, Kunis or Ebusha assassin. No, no, can show interest. No, okay, no. You see, your court thanksgiving service. You're putting your baby, even cousins in your table. You need to be a, you need to answer, you need to be here. That's okay. I feel our air, what the Bibia must be here, so bold, I come on, because. They were all surprised. They are. I'm a soul. Since I own a bayina day in Timo, in see, in saying what the Benina or had in today, then I will be a fridge man. Anna, at the Ashram would be Ashram, and I'm so in Timuquam, whiskey, different kinds, brandy, Hunters, Guinness, Club, Star, Gulda, and Yamanyama. To run over here, Dean, I'm going to say, Satan, you have come again, you have failed.
3: Satan, you have come again, and you have failed. Alcoholism of 40 years. He started drinking it from the 1970s. And it has checked back to hell just like that. 40 years and over. Somebody, are you sitting down to glorify the Lord? Alcoholism of 40 years, checked back to hell. Masturbation of 50 years, checked back to hell.
0: Hey, oh, there, Satan, the idea of the temptation, Bob. need a woman one and we watch up on the moon. Please call me, Namise Boa. One of whatever. Namise Boa. That demon has taken back to her. What's calling me, you all? Me did the chief for our city. I'm with me, we are here. Call me, you all, this finish. Send me your hand, because I have now. Now my family will have come together. The children love me. They show me love. And I can, by Papa's teachings, I can pray, I can fast. I mean, that is the most important.
3: Oh! Now he can pray, he can fast.
0: And I believe, by the grace of God, yesterday was 1st October. The Lord has added 1 year to my age, 69.
3: 69 years. 50 years of masturbation, check back to hell. 35 years of fornication, check back to hell. 40 plus and over, 40 years and over of alcoholism, check back to hell. Church, celebrate Jesus. And show thank you, Jesus. Thank you, Jesus.
4: Good morning, Chief Afrin. Good morning, Vibrant Ayamin. And good morning to all members of AFA platform. The Lord has been so good to my family, most especially to my mom. My mom has been sick of ulcer for the past 20 years now. By God's grace, God has healed her. I came for Miracle Encounter one Friday. On my way, God directed me on how to pray about my mom's illness. By the grace of God, he directed me and he gave me the strength to fast, do a 3 days dry fasting for her. I did it. Through it all, I was reading the books. I believe in miracles and also the healing power of God. I took all her lab results and I placed it in the healing power of God. Anytime I go on my knees to pray, I lift it up. Sometimes I praise with it while singing and dancing with the results. The Lord instructed her to give an offering, so a seed to offer, and references that thank you, Jesus, for healing me. She did it, and indeed, the Lord has done it. God has been so good. The Lord has been so, so, so, so good. Right now, my mom is free. My mom that couldn't lie down at her side, couldn't even lie down on her tummy, can sleep at any position she wants. My mom that couldn't even stop for just 1 second. We're always moving from one hospital to the other. Labs upon labs, medications, different places. She's tried all medication, yet no improvement. My mom kept losing weight, slimming down, became so lean. Doctors still couldn't diagnose what the exact problem was with her till I came to the altar to intercede for her. And the Lord directed me to fast, and indeed, God has done it. Right now, she eats at any time she wants. I am so grateful to God. Thank you so much, Pastor Elvis. God bless you. I want to use this opportunity to tell everybody that the books, please read them. God will do it. Wherever you have lost faith, or wherever you are trusting God, you feel so empty, hold on to the faith. God will do it. It's been 20 years, 20 good years, and God has finally done mine for me. He will do it for you too.
5: I always went for Friday Miracle Encounter and then sold my seed anytime I joined a farmer. The Lord didn't make all of them go to waste. I thank God so much for my Christian life, for how prayerful he has made me. I thank God for helping me cut off certain associations and people from my life. I bless God so much. I told God when he does it for me, I am going to make a video testimony and testify for everybody to know that God is good. I am so happy. I'll come back with mega testimonies. God bless you so much, Pastor Elvis. God bless you so much. The Lord has also delivered a friend who is like a sister to me from stomach ulcer. I saw certain posts of hers crying. I asked her about it and then she told me she has been diagnosed with peptic ulcer. I asked her to send me her results. I printed it out. I was using it as a point of contact. I will be dancing with it, praising with it, praying with it. I told her to have faith, and then the next time she will go to check it, it will come negative. Indeed, the Lord has done it. She went back for the test again, and this time around, it came negative. I thank God so much for her life. I want to say thank you, Jesus. Fortunately for her, Pastor Elvis had told us to write the list of things we didn't want to see. So I asked her to join our flower on that day. She wrote her things also, and she bent it. And the answer is God. Aya!
1: Jesus. 20 years of sickness, check back to hell.
6: Thank you, Jesus.
1: We thank God.
6: Thank you, Lord.
1: For 50 years of masturbation.
6: Thank you, Jesus.
1: 40 years of alcoholism.
7: Oh, thank you, Jesus.
1: The Lord said it is enough.
6: Thank you, Lord.
1: It is enough.
6: Thank you, Jesus.
1: It is enough.
6: Thank you, Jesus.
1: Father, we say thank you.
6: Thank you, Jesus.
1: And you keep on celebrating it.
6: Thank you, Jesus. Thank you, Jesus.
1: Thank you, Jesus.
6: Thank you, Jesus. Thank you, Jesus.

0: 2 Corinthians chapter 6.
1: My God.
0: Verse number 2. 2 Corinthians chapter 6.

0: 2 Corinthians chapter 6, verse number 2, for he said, I have heard thee in the time accepted, and in the day of salvation have I succored thee. Behold, now is the accepted time. Behold, now
1: is the day of salvation.
0: So we see here that there is a time accepted by the Lord. There is. The Bible calls it the day of the Lord. The Bible calls it the year of the Lord, the year of acceptance. There is a time of acceptance. And he said that time can also be a day of salvation for anyone who avails himself for the help. He said, it is the accepted time. In the day of salvation have I helped you. I have secured you. It's an accepted time when God has opened himself up to humanity. And that is the time that we have access to his help. That we can come boldly to the throne of grace. That we may obtain grace and find help. He said that is the time. And then Apostle Paul is suggesting that if you have come into this time that is accepted of God, that whoever you are, just come in the name of my son and I will help you. Then Apostle Paul is suggesting something that is needful to anybody who will find a way to God in the season of acceptance. And he's saying it, that time you must make it a day of salvation. Yes, it can be a day of career advancement. It can be a day of ministry advancement. It can be a day of financial upliftment. It can be a day. Yes, God has help for us in academics, in everything. God has help. God has healing help. But the apostle is suggesting that there is something above all this that God is ready to help. Because not all men that come to him know what they really need. Then apostle is suggesting to us that if we come to that place, we should make that day, that time. I know it's your time and your turn. But he said we should make that time the day of salvation. We should make it. And tonight we are going to pray. You see, many are not saved. Many are not saved. And they don't have a problem because they have not yet tested salvation. But the problem is people who have tasted salvation but has not really walked in the fullness thereof. And that has become the story of my generation. Everybody is telling his mind about Christianity, and they boldly say they are Christians, and they are forcing mindset, logic, clearly rejecting the lordship of the Spirit, the lordship of Jesus over our lives. My burden and my heartbeat is not only for the lost, but for Christians who have forgotten that Jesus is coming. And everybody will have to account for the life that he received in Jesus. How many believers are prepared to meet him? How many? How many of us? I know that you have been saved 5 years. But what are your deeds? What are the things? What are the things that are coming out of you? How aligned are you with the Lord? That's what I want us to deal with. And I'm a person who won't come on that way. Yes, sir, Raddy. Say, Mrena, so. Say, oh, boy, me, Christos. I am burdened. Mrena, so. Christ is so many, sorry, damn, open. emre naso sa opua me Christo so. The Bible says it's time that we redeem, redeeming the time, for the days are evil. Redeem it. The greatest deception that has hit there are many of them, but the greatest deception that Satan has hit the church with is that there is more time. There is more time, but people are dying like flies. Go to the mortuary and see the number of people crying over a dead body and asking how. Their question is how. How could you live like this? It's not time. But in the archives of heaven, it's time. We were deceived to think we have all the time on our hands. To the fornicator, think that I'll repent one day. The drunkard is saying you'll repent one day. The one God is calling into the work of ministry is also saying I have more time. The one who is aborting children is saying that I will change one day. But they go to church every day. They hear the word of God every day. The one smoking is saying one day I will come to my senses. Something will happen. There is an attack on our time. Not that we only waste it, but time, but that we think we have more. There is an attack. When the Lord is saying that today, this is the day of salvation, you don't have two more days. This is the day. We are being deceived to think there is time. And I need us to pray. And many Christians watching me today, unim di ato sema u Christo somo. Unim. 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Osofo kebi. 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Uyereka ukunu kachero. Se usubanwe eni Christo somo ebwebra. Umame kebi chero. Upape kebi chero. Now so you have been deceived to think you have more time. This life, one of the things that is not constant is time. Sir. Obidi 7:10 and just obedi. Obidi 105 and just say one so. Obidi 105. And correct ko and penny for ko. Ni ehia ni ni oni Christo nante. Ni ehia. Any day or GD one day or catching and who said this is the day of salvation. One already shares Zacchaeus, Christo shares Zacchaeus or say enne. There should be that day that you stand to say, you sit to say that, sir. My Christian life is not like any other. I choose to live it right. I choose it. It's a choice you have to make. And it's always that you can make this day that day. You can make this day that day.
1: Yes, sir.
0: That the lies are over. The disobedience to the voice of God is over. The rejections of the promptings of the Holy Ghost is over. The backbitings, the gossipings, the attacks, the worldliness, the wild parties, the night clubbing, the fightings. O Christo need to mean you be to jina to tonin, sir. To be sing a mere body as a boa. Now, unsro. Unsro, dear. To won't conquer to whom. Once young, so what to me, young woman, waiting comfortably for 3 years. Not still, why sorry? Kai who say, wouldn't heaven be bituchima? Wouldn't you won't cry on for fun? Be bituchima. You need to revisit your Christian life and say, Lord, this is the time and the time for my true deliverance and redemption. This is the time and the time. Asad now, yet as we are. Asad now. Asad now. No, ah, we are the full poet. Asad now. Yet as we are. Would no be to fear to them. Me patch of a crowd begins. Kristo ni aye japa de ba ko urade di jai ni se mono domo mono domo senye mi Kristo me domo obe bompa e ba ko pe ni e de wie na wotwi se urade mraso
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0: me brubia mi ti wo me hunkun se enye kwai ni ni now so be a dada me say me wo mre be a dada me say me wo mre toto what kind of book of Revelation one of the wisdom we will see in the heart of Satan is that the Bible says he will work aggressively because he know that he has limited time. This will be the wisdom, and this has been the wisdom of the devil in our generation. He knows he has no time. 1,000 years is still no time for him. He knows he has no time, so he's doing extra work. He's doing it. Upon some year juma, we say we know so nimre. For penny, I don't see a woman. At least to 200 years in Yamru, 300 years in Yamre, a bebe chem, a bebe chem. Jesus is not over tiring, the time is too short. Yes, we are not telling you not to be relevant. Oh, sir, go to school. Build the family, but let it be centered and run on the wisdom that in all this, one of these days, I will say goodbye to the world and meet my maker. And how am I going to meet him? How? A pastor brother died, and then he was being taken away. Two angels. He said they went a little further before his spiritual father came and started calling his name. He said, "And come forth. I do not permit you." But you see, he said on their way going, the only thing that mattered to him, he said he has forgotten his home, he has even forgotten his wife. He has forgotten everybody. He said the only thing that mattered to him is, what will Jesus think and say when I meet him? He said that was all he was thinking about. In that realm, nothing, he said when the angels were carried, he said nothing mattered. Nothing mattered than what Jesus will say. No wonder when Jesus came on it, he gave us a salutation that everybody must fight for. That on the last day, he will say to us, "Thou good and faithful servant." The man of God said, when on the way, his only fear, whatever it is, was, what will the Lord say? And what will the Lord think? That was when he came out after that and realized that in his dealings, in his preachings, in his life, in his relationships, in his family building, everything must be towards what the master will say. So anytime he holds the microphone, it's towards what the master will say. So I'm working to end the master's remark. I am building my family, raising my children, taking care of my wife, towards one remark, what the master will say. You are working, you are serving humanity, you are helping build society, but the call and primary goal is towards one thing. What will the master say? Will he say, "Thou good but unfaithful"? Will he say, "That bad but faithful"? What will the master say? Some people are so loyal, but they are not good in anything. Some people are so good, but they are not loyal to anything. What will the master say? And if you think that you have time, the calling of the master is sometimes just a blink of an eye. Then a healthy person that said goodbye to the family, walked out, will not return back home again. And all that will be left is to face the master, Jesus Christ, in eternity. And you know, if you are alive on earth, Jesus is your advocate, your lawyer. But when you step out of the earth, he's your judge. A lawyer is not the same as the judge. Lawyer defends, judge gives judgments. So when you pass from this world, he's no more your advocate. He sits in the throne to judge you. And who will defend you if your lawyer is not judging you? The one who used to defend your evil, used to defend your errors, used to defend your mistakes, will now be the one in the seat to judge you. He knew everything he defended you on, and the things he advised you on that you didn't listen. He knows it. You have prayed through the week that is your time to be blessed and to be great. God has accepted it, and so shall it be. But you have to also pray that, Lord, today must be the day to align me to your will, align me to a good Christian life, a good one, a good one, character that is like. He didn't make us in only in his image, he made us in his likeness. Subayen Christo su este. You must come to the place where you are yearning. Yearning that, Jesus, I want to be like you. It's time we work on my life. I know you have saved me, but I'm taking too much time to transform. The Bible says we should not be conformed to this world, but be transformed by the renewing of our mind. You should come to that day that you present yourself and say, Lord, this is an emergency. This is a serious matter. Can you help out? Hypocrisy. Christianity has become a performance. So me to me but na si si a ebra me preaching ya me to me bomo dia na message near powerful pa Mary. Mary. And then one echo. If we manage to put up a show, we are done. Sir. That's the norm. That's the list of the calling. Near me, yes, is the list of the calling, sir.

It's the least. Now, my family pipe also say, it's the least, sir. It's the least. Me preach, I mean, we, me trouble, I mean, we. Until that book I've written become a life I'm living. Until the preaching I have preached become the life I'm living. The danger of today's Christianity is the putting up of shows. Ni on puti show so catch us a men fa home chremagene. Men fa home chremagene. When ye di kosia Yesu. This generation, when ye di kosia Yesu. Boni ai mwa dokro. Say ni ye di kosia Yesu. When the man you suffer and free with three so, at that what kind who say when the man five at that was what that so from apostle.

enche nu oyiyi firi mu enche nipa bebre be kwa kusia no enche nu oyiyi firi mu how would you meet him this is the time you have to look up to him and say lord I need you you have helped me in my career I have some dollars coming in but I have character deficiency. There is something wrong. There is something wrong within me. Something is going wrong. I'm anointed, but my character, there is something wrong. It's not reflecting your life. I'm in trouble. I fear the people more than you. I'm in trouble. The times of Saul and Samuel is here. Or say, though God has rejected me, but let us not the people know. Let us not let the people know. So God rejecting him is not important to him, and it's not a serious matter to him than the people knowing. So long as the people doesn't know that God has rejected me, it's okay. It's okay. It's okay. He told Samuel, honor me. I have sinned, but honor me. Honor me before the people. I have sinned, but honor me. Kai. It is not help me before the Lord. It is not help me intercede for me before the Lord. He said, honor me before the people. Because it's about the people. Everybody must say you are good. Everybody must say you are anointed. Samuel 15:30. Then he said, I have sinned. Yet, the issue is yet. Do you know the number of people who sometimes mess up in church and they want us to cover it? Because of the people. Because everybody calls him Papa. Everybody calls him Mommy. Everybody calls him senior prophet. Everybody calls him senior. So let's forget about God. Let's package me before the people. I have sinned yet, Anami. I have sinned yet, Anami. Ah, Saul. He said, I pray thee. Before the elders of my people and before Israel, turn again with me that I may worship the Lord. Honor me so that let me go and stand there and perform. And let me worship God before the people. And let the people know God has accepted me. But me myself, I know I'm rejected. This was the backing. Just be with me. Because anybody Samuel endorses, the people know God is with him. So Samuel, honor me. Be with me. So that the elders in Israel will know. Let me worship God before them in your presence. So that everybody will know that I'm accepted by God. But you and me know I've sinned. God has rejected me. Do you know the number of people who are putting up a show? And they don't even fear the thing is about God. They don't fear. A mortal man who is going to sleep tonight and doesn't know whether he wake up. Or no na who person pleasing. Or no na person pleasing. And to me perform me to them, you are okay. When you and God are not yet settled. I'll be running to you, Lord. It's time to tell him that, Lord, let's this day. Be the day of consecration, the day of sanctification. Let it be unto me, O Master Beta. Let this day be the day of consecration. My big wizard, my sister witch, let this day be. Visitor of shrines. Participator of prayer altars. Let this day be. Oh, sorry, we chini mema so sa. And now that way them, or chinada way them. Let today be the day of your consecration. 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

0: ni nyankopon nan tibio ni. 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But you have only bargained with the system, that the system should stand with you and honor you before the people. You know it. My sister, you know it. 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
0: Da, da, da, da, da, da.

0: tumi aba nokorɛ. 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You can't tussle with it. 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Like he told the Laodicean church, you are neither hot nor cold. That's why you mean, that's why you say, mean to us.
1: You are loving.
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0: 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I've gone too far. You are going to tell the Lord, Lord, I've gone too far. When it started, I used to have remorse. I used to feel the promptings when I sinned. But today I don't even feel it. So some people may even be arguing about the things the Bible says is a sin. People are arguing. Because when it started, the Lord was prompting them until it came to a time that they successfully shut the mouth of the Holy Spirit. So today the Holy Spirit is not even telling them as they fall into ditches and they have muddied themselves. They have muddied themselves so much that today they don't even know the difference between sin and righteousness. They don't know. To them, salvation was a confession. The rest is their own life. And they are living it. But my pain is that how can these people walk through this altar and go and meet Jesus in their madness? Akushia, tu betwemako asasizo. Akushia o Kristo. Obedashenenim. And no Bible say the onim papa wa anyeno e ye bonema no. Ti no matoto a wati se urade mpe, no matoto a wakan firi na asemmu so wonpe. 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And I'm, oh, unti utimite hon konkroni na wabrabo a wumi. 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

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We have a Lord. He has instructed us. Love is not an option. Holiness is not an option. No, sir. 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We have a Lord. He told us we should watch and pray, lest we fall into temptation, because he will return. We have a Lord. 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

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Lord, help us. Lord, help us. Lord, help us. 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Lord, help us. 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Lord, help us. Lord, help us. Lord, help us. Lord, help us. Lord, help us. Lord, help us. Lord, help us. Lord, help us. Lord, help us. Lord, help us. Lord, help us. Lord, help us. Lord, help us. Lord, help us. Lord, help us. Lord, help us. Lord, help us. Lord, help us. Lord, help us. Lord, help us. Lord, help us. Lord, help us. Lord, help us. Lord, help us. Lord, help us. Lord, help us. Lord, help us. Lord, help us. Lord, help us. Lord, help us. Lord, help us. Lord, help us. Lord, help us. Lord, help us. Lord, help us. Lord, help us.

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0: 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See a benya bone fefri. 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That tells you the extent of hatred God has for sin, which is disobedience to his word. How much of God's word are we crushing? And no be as walk or worry. 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Send your door as a phone. A bema na catch her saying, may you in the kayam ren and was. Oh, catch her, you say Christ to see. Brewasi. Send your saphony, see Bren and once a ma or no Christo. Bro, once a ma or kun, send your saphony, Bren once in my Christona. No, here in his work, I shall say. Mean to me, Bren and once, but it's a bema not domi, send me a me pen. A Christo fool. To be as a Christo to us emptying, Mamina dear me pants. Tis a bear money yen, I said, yeah. May ye dear Christo come. Bear money is so banny, dear me pa. 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Ye di Christo bonio. Ye dinner bonny. 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The worship and the fear of God has become secondary in our lives. It we pay attention to it in our convenience. We can follow what God is saying. Saying koye diara de diawokan eyang kwasiasem. This has been the sin of the world. Nobody wants to follow the scripture as it really is. Yaya boni yo. 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Yaya boni. Father, we have not only come to ask you for forgiveness. We have come to partake of your sacrifice on the cross. Don't only forgive us, but cleanse us.
1: Oh, yes. Oh, oh.
0: The tendencies of sin,
1: Jesus,
0: let them be broken.
1: Amen.
0: Let your blood empower us and grant us dominion.
1: Amen.
0: Over every power of sin.
1: Amen.
0: In Jesus' name.
1: Amen.
0: Whatever thing that has given us the audacity,
1: Jesus,
0: to keep disobeying your word,
1: Jesus,
0: deliver us.
1: Amen.
0: In Jesus' name.
1: Amen.
0: Take it.
2: Oh,
0: Cleanse us, Lord. I bless your point of contact. Whatever was your desire,
2: Jesus,
0: let the Lord grant it.
1: Amen.
0: I charge that water with fire.
1: Amen.
0: Lord, confirm your word with signs and with great wonders.
1: Amen.
0: In Jesus' mighty name.
1: Amen.
0: Amen.
1: Amen.
0: I bless your offerings.
1: Jesus,
0: Lord. Bless your tithe.
1: Amen.
0: Father, breathe over it.
1: Amen.
0: And bless your people.
1: Amen.
0: 26 25 61 26 25 61 26 25 61 is a momo pay. 0597393440 0597393440 0597393338 0597393338 0506597542 0506597542 The Lord cover you.
1: Amen.
0: The Lord preserve you. In Jesus' mighty name.
1: Amen.
0: Those outside the country, you have PayPal, you have Flutterwave, you have your Momo lines. Whichever way the Lord is leading you and touching your heart, you have the Zelle. Whichever way the Lord is leading you to touch your heart, do it right now, and the Lord will bless you mightily.
1: Amen.
0: In Jesus' mighty name.
1: Amen.
0: If you are not born again, you want to say this after me. Say, Lord Jesus.
1: Lord Jesus.
0: Thank you that you died.
1: Thank you that you died.
0: And you rose up on the third day.
1: And you rose up on the third day.
0: Forgive me all my sins.
1: Forgive me all my
0: Wash me in the blood.
1: Wash me.
0: Cleanse me from unrighteousness. Make me a new creation. Let all things be passed away.
1: Let
0: all things be made new. In Jesus' mighty name.
1: Amen.
0: This is Alpha Hour. The Believer's Dominion, chapter 5, the scoop of cleansing.
1: Ah!
0: Of cleansing. So you will know how much God wants to cleanse you from your sins. You will know it. Birthday celebrants, you are blessed.
1: Amen.
0: And highly favored.
1: Amen. Abu
0: Sia for Mumfanya Mia Sema Abano. Amumfanya Juma. And near writing 10 times and Pesemi Christo Sumia Christo Sumpa. And we win him. A writing shroud.
1: Amen.
0: Oh, yes, we did him.
1: Amen.
0: You are blessed. This Alpha Hour.
1: Every day we talk. This every day we pray.
0: See you on Monday.

0: Yeah, every day with God is every day in victory. I am the lady Lord has shown mercy. Papa, one of my friends shared this link to me when I was having issues in my marriage. She said, I will share you some links so that you join the prayers every midnight and your marriage will work out smoothly. So I joined this link and I was praying with the Papa. I was having issues in my marriage to the extent that my husband asked me to pack out. And I said, I am going nowhere. I will not go anywhere and leave my three kids. I am not going anywhere. Instead, if you want to go, you can go and let me be in this house with my kids. But for me to pack out, I'm not going anywhere, Papa. I was praying on this altar every day, Papa. Since this lady shared this link to me, I have never missed. I have been consistent on this altar until one day you mentioned my case. He said there is somebody your husband is misbehaving, and it is not his own man. He has entered a lady, and that lady watches private part with something, something. Any man that enters can't leave, and your husband has entered such a lady, Papa. That day I wept and I kept it to prayers. And I said, Papa, let your will be done unto my husband. And lo and behold, Papa, my husband is now a changed man. My husband that used to go out in the morning and come home, and me and the kids will be sleeping. Now, even if he goes out in a week or once, in a week, and even if he goes and he's staying long, you call him. I'm here, but I'm staying long. I will be coming very soon, Papa. Thank you, Lord, for thank you, Papa, for restoring my marriage. Thank you, Lady, our most beautiful Lady Mercy. Thank you, the Amen, Papa. My second testimony. I applied to the oh, you let me just snap your documents and then you go so that later on I will do it for you. And I said, okay, so this guy snapped the documents and then I went only for him to bring the documents to me, and I saw that he used the subject that I did not get to apply, which is social status. And I said, from my resource, I did not get social studies. So, but how come you use social studies to apply for me? Then, if I go for screening, they would disqualify me. Papa, I was disturbed. I kept it onto this altar. I was praying with it day in, day out. And Papa, the day I was going for my screen, not even Bulgaria or Navrongo, Papa. And I was like, hey, Navrongo, I don't know. And I'm also a YEA. And I said, if it were to be Bulgaria here, maybe I would have seen an officer that would see me through. And now that it's Navrongo there, I don't know anybody. Oh, Lord, make a way for me. And lo and behold, Papa, I was there. And my tenant, the guy that is staying in our house, is a policeman, just appeared and said, anybody that is having issue with your resource, you come and see us before you move in front there with your documents. Papa, when I raised my head, I saw that it's our tenant. I rushed to him and then I explained everything to him. I said, you bring your documents, Papa. This guy saw me through the screening process and I was qualified. I just want to say thank you, Jesus. And they made the exams. I kept it onto this altar too. And God has seen me through the exams. I am qualified, Papa. It's like with the medicals. I pray that my Lord and my God, Papa, let this play. Pray that, Papa, this medical exams that I'm yet to go for, Papa, I pray that, Daddy, you make a way where there seems to be no way. And at the end, I'll still come to this altar to share my testimony to the Lord. I pray that, Lord, make a way for me. Papa, it is. I am struggling, Papa. A lady with no work, with three kids is not easy. Papa, I pray that God should make a way for me this year. And I will come back to this altar and testify to the glory of God. Thank you, Papa. Thank you, our most beautiful Lady Mercy. Thank you, dear. I am. Every day with God is every day in victory. I am.
1: Every day with God is every day in victory. Papa, Pastor Davis, I mean, Shrao, no more mobile cheat. It is a jumane in a dear dancer, as a Christian munyam. Between I can say, we're trained by Kumasi KST, you know. A mom would can do her face, na me come home. Got Nancy didn't try, I could see somewhere ready, I'm a two books, maybe. I said, I'm a two in an era, the yam, where Juma. There 6 years, and I a work uncontrollable cough be bam so. I'm a boy, 6 years, my co hospital, my trust can S3. Mr. Biara Manumbi, a way in call. I made them pipe. So, Frere, they will take you swear. If he did 2 years, no. If he had any other than it to say, as my cry, Mate swear, and I do mean to me now. You know, a doctor said, the mamma no cry and see baby. Now, make us swear, bumpy, so Frere, they will take you so. So, Mrs. Gagranga cry. I'm disoffered, son. I'm in Saka. 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Pastor Davis. 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Doctor say 1 year allergy. Allergy no made in a me. Allergy kum. 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Na mi read the book no. Erade na muni to me so. 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Erade mi mo bo. 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E de to me kuma so na ju. 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But the particular thing na. Chekosu allergy no. And for the past 6 years, sir, I take it in my brother, sir. Yame on crown crank as I'm a man. I did an air cosu allergy, nama. Me dreaming who free who say, pe. 6 years of, sir, allergy. Mammy bo will be prepared. 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A pastor is also in a minstra woe. No, we really did mercy. Ya, ya, boy, sir. O modern you can ya, ya, na joe. It's me sorry, bumpa ye. 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My name was Uncle So Nos, almost so da. A generation, an inch remaina. In ever one ye of Otay. So, na and Quinmutinia will be at ya. A minstramo. O Jesu Christo team. Amen.

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This is Anna. It's good to be with you today. I wanted to invite you into a moment of prayer right now. We have a prayer request that came in on our praise and prayer wall from Diane. And she wrote, please pray for my brother who is having heart issues. So I would love for wherever you are to come together in agreement. And we are going to lift up Diane's brother. Father, we thank you for this man. And we just pray that your hand would be on his physical body, that you would bring healing to what he is experiencing in his heart and in all of the systems of his physical body. Would your word be the final factor in all of that, that your word over his life would be greater than any difficulty he is experiencing. And Father, we ask that there would be peace in his heart and his mind and in the hearts and minds of all of those who are around about him as they seek you and as they trust you in faith for his recovery. In Jesus' mighty name, we thank you that you are a God who knows and sees and provides. And we trust you in Jesus' mighty name. Amen. If you have a prayer request, we would love to pray with you today. You can go to praisefm.org, click on that praise and prayer wall, and let us know how we can be praying with you today.

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This is Anna. It's so good to be with you today. I wanted to take a moment and say thank you and kind of give you guys an update. If you have been listening over these last couple of weeks, you know we are in our fall celebration time here at Praise FM. And with that, we are going toward meeting that need of $350,000. And this week, we had two families that love Praise FM dearly come to us and say, hey, we want to give a gift. And this gift, we would like it to be a matching gift. And so right now there's a match in place that every gift that is given during this time is doubled as long as those funds remain. And it is a $20,000 match. And I want to say thank you to those of you who have given during this time, Elizabeth in Hazel, South Dakota, and Greg in Osakis, Minnesota. Thank you both for your generosity. And because you gave at this time, those generous gifts are doubled, and we are so grateful. And there is still some left of that match. And if you are feeling that prompting from the Lord to give toward Praise FM, you can go to praisefm.org, click on the donate button, and all of the ways to give will be right there. You could also text the word give to 800-658-2229, and we will be here continuing to experience Jesus together.

0: Shane and Shane here on Praise FM. This is Anna. It has been a joy to worship with you today. And as I head out this evening, I wanted to share this scripture with you that truly it is such an encouragement, and it is only possible through the working of the Holy Spirit in our lives as we are renewed and washed clean by that living water that Jesus talks about. This is from Isaiah 61, verse 7. It says, "Instead of your shame, you shall have double honor, and instead of confusion, you shall rejoice in your portion." Maybe today you are in a place where that is what you are experiencing, and you can look back over the days of your life and see the ways that God has been faithful. Or maybe you are still believing for those things to be true for your life. And wherever you find yourself today, know that God is at work in your story. He is present. He knows you fully and completely, and He loves you. He is with you. He is for you, and He is working on your behalf today.
1: Look what you've done. How could you fall so far? You should be ashamed of yourself.

0: this is Katie here at Praise FM, and I have some exciting news. 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Unbelievable, which means your gift that you give now is doubled while these matching funds remain. 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Maybe a song right when you needed it, or a prayer reminded you that you were not alone. Your generosity helps make that moment possible for someone else. And if you've already given to Fall Celebration, thank you so much for your gift. And if you've never given, would you consider joining us today? Together, let's meet that $350,000 Fall Celebration goal. 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Just hit that donate button today. Praise FM, experiencing Jesus together. I'm Katie, and thanks for remembering the truth with me today. We're going to read from the Gospel of Matthew, chapter 6, verses 1 through 4. Be careful not to practice your righteousness in front of others to be seen by them. If you do, you will have no reward from your Father in heaven. So when you give to the needy, do not announce it with trumpets, as the hypocrites do in the synagogues and on the streets, to be honored by others. Truly, I tell you, they have received their reward in full. But when you give to the needy, do not let your left hand know what your right hand is doing, so that your giving may be in secret. Then your Father, who sees what is done in secret, will reward you. We've been remembering the truth from the book of Matthew, chapter 6, verses 1 through 4.
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Well, that is Ben Furler with I've Got Jesus. And actually, our next song in worship together is I've Got Joy. What a combination of both of those songs of worship together. And I wanted to go to Psalm 4:7. You have put more joy in my heart than they have when their grain and wine abound.

You know, that song is such a good reminder for us, because if you're feeling pressure to kind of come off strong, especially maybe at church or in front of brothers and sisters in Christ that are your friends or family members, the thing is, why do we do that? Something that we need to examine within our own hearts. And so I want you to reach out to a friend or a family member right now and say, I haven't been honest with where I'm at. This is actually what I'm walking in, and I would love some prayer, or I would love some help.

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That is Gracie Binion with Father's House. One of my favorite places growing up was my grandparents' homes. I can even now, I can picture the smells, you know, the sounds, the connection with them. Honestly, I always feel like it's a glimpse of heaven here on earth. Because why? Because I knew I was unconditionally loved by them, and there were

was a place for me there. Now, we have so many grandparents that listen here at Praise FM. How do I know that? Because they are constantly making prayer requests for their grandchildren. And so, Lord, we thank you for a glimpse of heaven here on earth. That's called grandparents. We are so grateful for them. We give them honor and all that they do in our lives, both in mentoring, building a foundation of faith, but those continued prayers. Amen.

Well, that is Hillsong Worship. It is so important to know how we need to be grounded in our identity with Christ. When we are rooted and grounded in that, when the enemy comes to tell us a lie, we know how to combat it with God's truth. And Ephesians 2:10 is God's truth. For we are his workmanship, created in Christ Jesus for good works, which God prepared beforehand that we should walk in them. And that is exactly what we are going to do today, walk in the good works of our Savior.

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Your rod and staff, they comfort me. I'll follow where you lead, fearing nothing.

0: Hey, neighbor, how do you do it?
1: Do what?
0: Your garden. It's so lush and beautiful.
1: Well, just a little time and energy.
0: Hey, I work as hard as you do, yet your garden is flourishing, and all I get is weeds. What makes yours different?
1: I don't know. What kind of seeds are you using?
0: Seeds?
2: Is there something missing in your life? Are you just going through the motions? Jesus can give your life lasting meaning and purpose if you give him the chance.
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0: blasters, jubilation from the blasters where?
1: Where blasters?
0: Making a statement that God has been more than gracious unto us as a nation and as a people.
1: Amen.
0: Amen.
1: Amen.
0: Welcome in the name of our Lord and Savior Jesus Christ to the September edition of the monthly intercessory prayers for Ghana. Can you be upstanding as we sing our national anthem?
1: But you're sorry, I'm flag.
0: Why?
1: There she no wo flag.
0: Bomodia. Ready? Go.

0: If you are home, I'll crave your indulgence to join us. This man's program is dubbed The Voice of God Part 2.
1: Na busumu yi yempaipo etiri se onyankopon ne ne etumie nu.
0: Under the broad theme, may the voice of God on earth unlock and convert Ghana's hidden treasures into development.
1: Amen. Radi mawone en ensane en titi MBA Ghana yedie nyina na entumi entompon.
2: Amen.
1: Amen.
0: He took it from Psalm 29 and Isaiah 45:3-8. Calvary greetings from Aglo National President Dr. Mrs. Dorothy Danso.
2: Amen.
1: Calvary greetings in Jewo Mama Dorothy Danso, Aglo National President.
0: Today, our prayer burden is that Ghana must not remain rich in endowments but poor in developmental outcomes.
1: And young empire, bo adistia de se. Yeah, to be in case Nyankopon wehyira Ghana man asase ne so ene niama bebre nanso yentumi entumpon
0: obedum ja stand by
1: oba gbela no mo si
0: Ghana should not be rich beneath the soil
1: esa ni oka ke Ghana ye ni bi pi e se ye se asipo osisi
0: but struggling above it David
1: nanso ye bre debida
0: exporting raw materials whilst importing finished products, Debbie.
1: Yen to be empire raw, but Niamano, Namindia, my and Quavano, Ni, Nafia Beduha, Yen be empire, ye Juma.
0: That's a gun, a bit tumpuna.
1: She got the gun, a buyer here.
0: Now, as a jib Pierre, a best summer, in Tawantawa, in Tokwantoka, a pet war, a dentain, about money, my money, charge, I draw. And that you say, Onyame, say, it just signify trouble. And that won't call for our power on someone, one more pie, ma, or man. Yeah, I dream back on a coma back on a doom seja.
1: Which I want fetch, Kobe, Kagbe, Komeake, Kajigada, by a year, then Nini Bafeta, Nini Bafet, Basabasa, getting the day back at the Equine, Lucha, Faka, for Ochawa.
0: Said the Abbey, ye do no other way. Now, bomb pious a rade, what do Ghana flag the vessel to run out of a tone also? No bomb, some bomb pious a rade, ma asumo jembra so that there will be peace and development.
1: Chode, no canoe track and look money to angel by Mount and Anotri Papa never me at
0: the Vitano. Who are who crap border? Obiano, what do you do? Who are who crap border? Obiano, what do you do?
3: Chole Abagana.

0: Out of our recent National Development Planning Commission, NDPC,
1: National Consultation, have
0: identified infrastructure deficits.
1: Amena aka nipi ko be di enya ne sade machine na ka cha wo ma hie na no wo besan
0: weak agricultural value chains
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0: use unemployment
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0: climate vulnerability and unequal resource allocation as recurring regional concerns.
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0: So as we established last month, the voice of God represents divine authority, revelation, direction and creative power.
1: Ya ka se onyame ene no efie e manuko e she na e she adie a etumi ye ho.
0: So, as you are aware, Ghana does not merely require resources. She requires the voice of God that reveals what the resources are, where they are located, and how they must be developed.
1: Ete Ghana, yen ya manipene na hiyaye o, en yen ya kupon en niya, ebe pia, ebe chile bebiya, niyame yi ewo, yen sese yeye, ena bebiya, ebe fa.
0: What must be protected from exploitation?
1: Nia SSA, yebwa hunse, ebinmo MSCC ye emfanko.
0: And how today's development can preserve tomorrow's inheritance, especially as we prepare to enter our 70th year.
1: Na spenye beya enede nia ma papa yedi besisi hono, enu beba emfaso ama ochina ensu, ebra yesi ye ama.
0: So, brethren, our first prayer topic is that may the voice of God awaken what He has already placed within our soil and forests, rivers, lakes, and territorial
1: waters.
0: Let's pray that the voice of God will speak over Ghana's dark, neglected, and underdeveloped places. May the voice of God call forth order from disorder.
1: No ma gbe erade ninu emma dia enye peno emfre peye emra
0: productivity from dormancy
1: ah ye be trika akosuo ewo bebi a eho nyina ajo
0: and national usefulness from every hidden potential
1: na afi on my home fasuo ewo brebie mu no and daddy.
0: Now let's get into the elements of the theme. To unearth.
1: Say,
0: is to this

0: what has been buried, overlooked, undocumented, and underestimated.
1: So
0: our prayer is, Father, expose every resource, idea, skill, and opportunity that Ghana has failed to recognize. Now to unlock. Unlock can be translated to mean something may be discovered yet remain inaccessible.
1: Say see
0: For instance, a resource is locked when there is no good road leading to it. No electricity, for instance, to process and capital to develop it, no peace to attract investment, or no political will to implement the plan, among others. So unlocking, therefore, clearly is removing the resistance between potential and productivity. So our prayer point is that, Father, let the voice of God break every lock of corruption, bureaucracy, poor infrastructure, policy discontinuity, weak financing, and technological backwardness that prevents Ghana from becoming a productive hub.
1: Erade ma wonne no emwe bibia aka Ghana ye tie ene nyama enwo mfatso so a esese ye kura ne nyina ye de ejuma no de asen no erade ma woni empie na ye ntume mfa ye
0: bon samna ye mamla ye bo fa ye wo ye Now we come to convert. It can mean to change something from one form to another. So Ghana must not only extract, Ghana must transform.
2: Amen.
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0: In Ghana, conversion could mean, for instance, developing bauxite into an integrated aluminium industry.
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0: Tourism sites should be turned into sustainable local economies among them.
1: Heni mejo mansema na me yakwa na me kwa ke ene ye bia na tole tourism ebe pa no mo be pa no na yankasa ye wo kro mu so no enwa bamfaso amaye.
0: Brethren, a resource becomes a national treasure only when it improves human life.
1: Se ye kase adie we nya me de ache omana ehun ba emfaso ye omane de ebra amanfo no.
0: So let's pray that God will deliver Ghana from the raw material mentality.
1: May
0: He grant us and our leaders the wisdom, capital, technology, and discipline to process what we produce and manufacture what we presently import.
1: No friend on the yo. What chomole, catch on the papa. They have a send up my how ye canane, that is a man say.
0: That God may help all the initiatives by the president aimed at conversion.
2: We
0: continue to pray that God will let universities, technical institutions, and industry collaborate to convert research into commercially useful products.
1: And to your bomb pie, say in universities, a juma afro bebria, a wahono, ninina betani, brevia, a humbeba, and faso, amayen, wo omaimu.
0: Bonsam bomb pie. Also, let's pray that there will be establishment of reliable routes, railways, ports, energy, irrigation, storage, and digital infrastructure around

0: ni wana kwai papa train kwai kwai papa ti na ba chomo na ka ta o ne ka ni tibo ti na e ne yo be na fe ne ba se na mo en ama.
1: Let's pray. We continue to pray that mining, petroleum, forestry, and agricultural revenues will produce visible development in the communities from which they come.
0: Yes, Renya may say, baby, I have to a good year, and Yamabia and Yamedia Ashra and Womai so as I say so, and in Miami, I know, Ninina, Yakotua, Yabayani, ye, Ama, and one Banfasuo, Ama.
1: Bons and bons
2: Amen.
1: Now holding back.

0: Let's also pray that God will help every region to become a productive development center, not merely a source of raw materials for other places. Now let's listen to Job 22 verse 28 as read by Osofo Barrister. Please read the NIV and King James versions.
1: Job chapter 22 and the verse number 28. The NIV says, "What you decide will be done.
0: Amen.
1: And light will shine on your ways.
0: Amen."
1: The King James Version says, "Thou shalt also decree a thing, amen, and it shall be established unto thee.
0: Amen.
1: And the light shall shine upon thy ways." Amen.
2: Amen. Amen.
0: So, on the authority of Job 22, verse 28, we as intercessors for Ghana decree and declare, amen, that the earth is the Lord's.
3: Amen.
0: Therefore, Ghana's resources shall serve his righteous purposes.
3: Amen.
4: Amen. Amen. Job 22, 28. Say, as I say, you know, you're a coupon deer. And if you're a man, you're a man, you're a man, you're a man, you're a man, you're a man, you're a man.
1: Amen.
2: Amen.
0: Let's decree and declare that university research shall leave the shelves and enter farms, factories, hospitals, and markets. Bonds and bumpers. Now I want to decree and declare,
3: amen,
0: that corruption shall not swallow the fruits of our national endowment.
4: Corruption and
0: that smuggling, illegal extraction, and revenue leaking shall lose their grip on the
4: country. Now, smuggle can chum it, can it be fair? No talk, be it,
3: amen.
0: Bon some bumpy.
3: Yes,
5: I'm not going to be able to do that.
1: Amen.
0: We are decreeing and declaring that our rivers shall live.
5: Amen.
0: Our forests shall recover.
5: Amen.
0: And our farmlands shall remain productive.
5: Amen.
4: Amen.
5: Ah,
0: God shall give every region a clear, evidence-based understanding of its distinctive economic advantage.
5: Amen.
0: We decree and declare that the voice of God will raise Josephs who can convert abundance into Transform raw materials through skill, technology, and excellent craftsmanship.
5: Eradi mayen bezalea fua, omu be picha omu hon, nani ama yedi enfidie ya, yed titina ye, katina ye yeni nilano, omu be buwadi ye, ni mu oma yimu, ne huwa bamfasuo.
0: Raise, O God, Daniels and the Danielists who will administer resources without corruption.
5: Daniel Omo Omo Fa
0: Praying that Father raise Nehemiahs who will rebuild neglected infrastructure despite resistance. That every abandoned factory, irrigation project, and development facilities will receive a truthful assessment and appropriate restoration. Now, Father, raise Esther, who will use influence to protect vulnerable communities.
5: Nuncho, wonya Esther ni bateshi ni he ni menya meno community ni mefe mo fe mo nya fe no koya ka shebe ku bagbe ye yo ha me ka na be ya hie.
0: Raise leaders who will build ethical businesses and open doors for others.
5: Wonya leader me ho na be ba pele nu tumo yi ya ma jaku jaku yi.
0: Bon sambon Why are dear Kosoa Amenbo that God will deliver Ghana from agreements that undervalue Ghana's resources or transfer excessive benefits outside the country?
5: Sir, agreement be a yebeye no Ghana no onyan coupon beba ayen shisha papa ayen shisha ye chucha niyama SCC haniha nemo mebeye pepepe mankosuo aba omanimo.
0: That God will expose and abort every secret clause, dishonest valuation and corrupt arrangements surrounding national assets.
5: National ebibia yebe huno yebe kwa kwa no erade wo ma ho kwan na se ne estino ye duwa na ye twetwesi entise ye de paye ebede achi
0: bompae
6: you continue to pray that the voice of God I'm going to go to the hospital.
7: Amen.
0: Ghana shall not merely discover treasures.
8: Amen.
0: Ghana shall develop the capacity to govern them.
8: Amen.
0: Our oil shall find vessels.
8: Amen.
0: Our harvest shall find storage.
8: Amen.
0: Our research shall find industry.
8: Amen.
0: Our youth shall find opportunity.
8: Amen.
0: Our president and his team shall be healthy and full of wisdom to push all his developmental agenda.
8: Amen.
0: Amen. Our minerals shall find responsible processing.
8: Amen.
0: Our nation shall not be a conduit for drug trafficking.
8: Amen.
0: Speak to the land of Ghana.
8: Amen.
0: Speak to our waters.
8: Amen.
0: Speak to our institutions.
8: Amen.
0: Speak to our people.
8: Amen.
0: On earth, what has been hidden?
8: Amen.
0: Unlock every God-given treasure.
8: Amen.
0: Into righteous, sustainable, and equitable development.
8: Amen.
0: Ghana shall prosper.
8: Amen.
0: And no region shall be left out.
8: Amen.
0: In the name of Jesus.
8: Amen.
0: Blow your vuvuzela.

0: get ready.
1: Amen.
0: Lastly, let's pray and commit the last quarter of the year to the Lord Almighty for preservation of peace and stability of our motherland. That in this last quarter also he will watch over our president, vice president, chief of staff, ministers, MPs, opposition leaders, etc.
1: Obeshayen president, vice president, impenyin for opposition for nina obeshayon so.
0: Bonsam in this last
2: Amen.
0: On 20th September 2024,
1: 2014,
0: we renewed the covenant. The Lord told us to write this.
1: No church or work a woman.
0: Isaiah 7:7.
1: Isaiah 7:7.
0: Thou sayest the Lord God.
1: Amen.
0: Coup d'état shall not take place in Ghana again.
1: Coup d'état in Ghana.
0: It will not happen.
2: Amen.
0: May God watch over His word to perform.
1: Amen.
0: I especially invite you to the October edition of the monthly intercessory prayers for Ghana.
2: Amen.
0: The date is 17th October.
1: Amen. 17th October, no.
0: And take note, the venue shall be the State House.
2: Amen.
1: Our State House.
0: And the time, 7 a.m.
1: Amen.
0: All are cordially invited.
2: Amen.
0: On some the choir when I say,
1: on the 17th.
2: State House.

What if you call me and don't feel me near you? Will you still trust me? What if I tell you to let go of the very thing that you think you have to hold? Will you trust me? Yes, I'll trust you, Lord. What if it costs my life? Yes, I'll trust you, Lord. What if I lose the very thing I love so dear? Yes. Somebody say, yes, I'll trust you, Lord. Somebody say, yes. Come on, put your hands up. Say, yes, I'll trust you. I'll trust you. I'll trust you. I can hear Jesus singing.

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See, he caught me and reached all the way from sky to sea. He pulled me out of that ocean of hate, that enemy of chaos.

Christ to be loved. God made my life complete when I placed all the pieces before him. When I got my act together, he gave me a fresh start. Now I'm alert to God's ways. I don't take God for granted. Every day I review the ways he works. I try not to miss anything. I feel put back together. And I'm watching my step. God rewrote the text of my life when I opened the book of my heart to his eyes. Suddenly, God, you floodlight my life. I'm blazing with glory, God's glory. I smash the bands of the marauders. I vault the highest fences. What a God. His road stretches straight and smooth. Every God direction is road tested. Everyone who runs towards him makes it. I run to you.

But we're not quite through yet. We have one more performer. She is joined by the Nashville Super Choir singing that song, Redeemer. Here is Nicole C. Mullins.

0: You do it.
1: Do what?
0: Your garden. 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
1: 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What kind of seeds are you using?
0: Seeds?
2: 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Jesus can give your life lasting meaning and purpose if you give him the chance.
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6: You are welcome to the End Time. Today we're going to look at the great white throne. The great white throne. Let's pray. Father, we thank you once again this morning for making it possible for us to have the opportunity to listen to your word. Father, we appreciate you. We are grateful. I commit my listeners into your hands, that Lord, open their eyes of understanding into your word, as your word is going to come unto them, in the mighty name of Jesus. Establish them in the word, and let them be doers of the word, but not only hearers, in the mighty name of Jesus. Lord, I surrender unto you. I ask that you open my doors of utterances. I ask for revelation, knowledge, prophetic utterances, in the mighty name of Jesus. Amen. The great white throne. The second coming of Jesus through the battle of Armageddon marks the start of a new era. Evil is defeated, the earth is restored, and God wins. The great white throne is the judgment that condemns unbelievers to eternal punishment. Unbelievers, those who do not believe in the word of God, those who have not accepted Christ as their Lord and personal Savior, those who are not established in the word of God, they are the unbelievers. The Bible says that the great white throne is for the unbelievers, where they're going to face their judgment. The great white throne is where the unbelievers are going to appear before Jesus on the throne, and both small and great stand before the throne to give an account of their lives. The life you came to lead on earth, you're going to give accounts of the life of your life before Jesus Christ. And whatever you do or you have done on earth is even already before the Lord. So you can't lie. Even God, Jesus is going to tell you all that you did. Those secrets and those that came out, everything is in the hands or in the records of Jesus. And going to give accounts of everything. Those whose names are not written in the book of life, the unbelievers, are judged by their works and found wanting. Those whose names are not written in the book of life. At the moment you accept Jesus Christ as your Lord and personal Savior, your name is written in the book of life. And if your name is not in the book of life, it means Christ hasn't come your way at all. You haven't accepted Christ. You don't go that way. That is those whose names, these are those whose names are not in the book of life. they are cast into the lake of fire, which the Bible calls the second death, an eternal separation from God. Death and his are also thrown into his fire and tormented forever. Let's look at Revelation 10, 11 to 15. Revelation 20, you're going to look from 11 to 15. Revelation 20, 11 to 15, and I read, "And I saw a great white throne, and on him that sat on it, from whose face the earth and the heaven fell away, and there was found no place for them. And I saw the dead, small and great, stand before God, and the books were opened, and another book was opened, which is the book of life. And the dead were judged out of those things which were written in the books according to their works." The word great or small means whoever you are. Whoever you are, you will stand before the judgment throne. It has no respect for any man or any woman. Whoever you are, whether you are the head of state, you are the head of government, you are the head of everything, or you are even the messenger at the workplace. Both the messengers and the heads and the everything, chief directors, they are all going to stand before the throne and give account of their lives. So the Bible, the word of God, has no respect for any man. And 13, "And the sea gave up the dead which were in it, and death and hell delivered up the dead which were in them, and they were judged every man according to their eyes, according to their works. And death and hell were cast into the lake of fire." This is the second death. "And whosoever was found written in the book of life was cast into the lake of fire." Whosoever was not found written in the book of life was cast into the lake of fire. Unbelievers. Who are the unbelievers? Let's look at something from Galatians 5, 19 to 21. Galatians 5, 19 to 21. Galatians 5, 19 to 21, I read, "Now the works of the flesh are manifest, which are these, adultery, fornication, uncleanness, lasciviousness, idolatry, witchcraft, hatred, variance, emulations, wrath, strife, seditions, heresies, envies, murders, drunkenness, revelings, and such like of the which I tell you before, as I have also told you in time past, that they which do such things shall not inherit the kingdom of God." Those who practice witchcraft, idolatry, hatred, fornication, they don't qualify. They are going to stand before the great white throne, and they're going to give accounts of whatever they did on earth. The great white throne, the great heart, is for unbelievers. Those who are in the flesh, those who are practicing the works of the flesh, they are the people who are going to appear before the great white throne. And Jesus is going to be on the throne to judge. You're going to give every account of your life before Jesus. And there's nothing you can hide from Jesus. Even before you know, he knows everything. He knows everything more than you know. He knows you more than you know yourself. So it is better that we avoid these things. As I've been telling you, it is better to avoid these things because they are dreadful situations and conditions. Why don't you give your life to Christ as the opportunity is there now? Because when you are before, at the moment you are before the great white throne, you can't surrender any longer. You can't surrender any longer. So if you want to surrender unto Christ, do it now. Now that the opportunity is there. Otherwise, there will be a time you cry to accept Christ, but you wouldn't have the opportunity. You wish to accept Christ, but there wouldn't be the opportunity. You would like to accept Christ, but the opportunity will not be there. Because when the opportunity came, you miss it. You didn't take it serious. The Bible says, at 1 Corinthians 1:18, it said, to those who are perishing, the word of God is foolishness unto them. Now, you see that the word of God, you take it to be foolish. You take it to be fiction. You take it to be stories. You don't have any regard for the word of God. This shows that you are perishing. And you're going to perish before the great white throne. Because the word of God is what is supposed to guide human beings on earth. And therefore you have to surrender unto the word. And the word is Christ. You have to surrender unto Jesus for the word of God to work on you, to live according to the word of God, to live in obedience to the word of God. You can't live a careless and reckless life like that. No. At home, our children, we wouldn't allow our children to live anyhow before us, before our eyes. Now your child behaves anyhow in the house and you look at him. It is never done. As you are sleeping, the parents are sleeping and the children will be somewhere moving up and down. That is not supposed to be the case. You see to it that your children sleep before even you go to bed. You look for good things for your children. You give them good directions in life. That is what Jesus is doing to us with the word. Jesus loves us. God loves us. And therefore, he has come with his word to guide us, to strengthen us, to replenish us. But we are taking the word of God to be foolishness. We are regarding the word of God to be foolishness. Today, that is how you see the word of God. Tomorrow or in the future, before the great white throne, you see that you rather has been foolish. Excuse me to use the word now, but as according to the word of God. So now that we are in good health, now that we've had the opportunity, the grace is there, the opportunity is there, this is the time that you have to accept Christ. This is the time that you have to accept Christ. And there will be a time the opportunity will not be there. You would like to seek Christ, but you can't find him. You can't find him. The great white throne. And let's look at Revelation 21 verse 8. Revelation 21 verse 8. Here, the word of God says, but the fearful and unbelieving and the abominable and murderers and whoremongers and sorcerers and idolaters, idol worshippers, those who worship idols, idolaters, and all that liars shall have their part in the lake which burneth with fire and brimstone, which is the second death. Unbelieving, those who don't believe in Christ, those who have not accepted Jesus Christ as their Lord and personal Savior, they are the unbelievers. And they are the people who have been practicing the works of the flesh. The works of the flesh that we saw at Galatians 5, 19 to 21. This is another similar thing. It says, and these are the unbelieving behavior, the unbelievers. That is their behavior. That is their works. And they will eventually be cast into the lake of fire, where there will be second death. You die and die forever. The Great White Throne. Today, we are looking at the Great White Throne. Next week, we're going to look at the Judgment Seat. There's a difference between the Great White Throne and the Judgment Seat. The Great White Throne is for unbelievers. And if you are hearing my voice, think about it seriously, that there's going to be a time. These things are inevitable. You can't stop it. It is God's plan for our redemption, and therefore it cannot be stopped. Whatever it is, it will come to pass. And even if it comes to pass, the day comes and you are dead, you will come out. As the Bible says, the dead will come out. And then when you come out, the condition in which you were in before you died, that is how you're going to appear before Jesus. There wouldn't be any opportunity again. So as you are living, let's turn unto the Lord. Let's take away our eyes from the world, from the works of the flesh. Worldliness wouldn't take us anywhere. Worldliness rather destroy our lives. If you are a Christian and you are living in obedience to the word of God, your life is always decent. You are always, wherever you appear, you are respected. Because the word of God is inside you. Jesus is inside you. And it portrays your way of life. Jesus, we shouldn't forsake him. Because we shall appear before him on the great white throne. And these are for the unbelievers. Unbelievers, those who have not accepted Christ, those who don't believe in the word of God. Today, a warning is coming to you, that be careful and change your ways. Be careful and change your life. Be careful and look up to the future, that there's going to be a time that your unbelieving condition will not help you. Most of the time, I hear people saying, oh, the word of God, we've been hearing it all the time. We've been hearing it. They are making mockery of the word of God. Hey, you are making mockery of Jesus. Jesus is the word. In the beginning was the word, and the word was with God. That is John. And when you come to John 1:14, it says, and the word became flesh and dwelt among men, and we beheld his glory, the glory of the only unbegotten.

No. No, no, no, no. We should stand against the world. We should stand against sins. We should stand against the works of the flesh. We should stand against the lusts of the flesh. This is the time that you have to change your life, your ways. This is the time you have to think twice that, no, if I have had this opportunity this morning, I know that God is speaking to you. And if you have had this opportunity for God to speak to you, why don't you change your life? Why don't you change your life? Not everybody has had this opportunity to listen to the word of God this morning. But here you are. You are blessed. Take advantage of the opportunity. Because there's going to be a time Jesus is going to ask you that. Could you remember that somebody preached to you on Sunny FM when you were alive? And that was the day that you have had opportunity to accept Jesus, to change your life. But you just threw it overboard. Now, you're going to give account of your life. What are you going to say to convince Jesus? What are you going to say to please Jesus? You have nothing. Your records are dirty. Your records are dirty. You don't have any good history. Now is the time. Now is the time. Change your ways. Change your life. Accept Jesus Christ as the Lord and personal Savior. Be committed to the things of the Lord. And be committed to Jesus, the Word. And you'll be free from before the great white throne judgment. You'll be free from it. Because as the Word of God has said it, there's nothing. Though it may tally, but whatever it is, it will come to pass. It may tally, but whatever it is, it may come to pass. This is the time. This is the opportunity. This morning, I know that I'm speaking to someone. I know that somebody is the main topic I'm speaking about. I could remember there was a time after service, a man came to me that, Pastor, today's message is for me. You preach my message. Pastor, what is worrying me? What my burden is what you preach. And what you preach is the answer to the burden. The guy was so glad. Yes, anytime the word of God comes, it is for somebody. Today, it is for you. If you reject it, you have rejected the opportunity. He came to confess that, Pastor, today's message is for me. You spoken to my situation, and the preaching has answered me as well. Yes, every message is for somebody. And if it is for you and you reject it, you have rejected the opportunity. There wouldn't be another time like that, or there may not be another time like that. This morning, I want you to think about this message. I want you to think about this message. When Jesus comes, where are you going to be? When Jesus comes, are you going to face the white throne, the great white throne, or the judgment seat? The judgment seat, which I come to it next week. The judgment seat. Today is for unbelievers, the great white throne, which unbelievers are going to appear before to give account of their lives. What are you going to say? When I came to, I was a smoker. It was not my intention. It was some friends who convinced me and led me to smoking. And so, is this the business of Jesus? This is not his business. His business is to judge you according to your deeds. Whether a friend convinced you or a mother convinced you, whether a father led you to that or a mother led you to that, that is not his business. Your life is what he's going to assess.

Jesus. Whether good or bad, you're going to appear before him. Whether great or small, you're going to appear before him. There's no discrimination before Jesus. If you belong to the great white throne, you belong to it. If you belong to the judgment seat, you belong to the judgment seat. The judgment seat which shall come to it next week. I have spoken a lot, and I know that I've spoken to somebody. If by this word you are convinced, by this word you are moved to accept Jesus Christ as your Lord and personal Savior, the opportunity is there. I will lead you. That this word this morning has moved you to accept Jesus Christ as your Lord and personal Savior, I will help you. I will lead you to Christ. Think about it. I'm giving you a second or two. If you want to accept Jesus Christ, upon hearing his word this morning, as your Lord and personal Savior, I want you to say this after me. Put your right hand on your chest and say this after me. Are you ready? Are you ready? Now let's go. On this day, you mention your name, accept Jesus as my Lord and personal Savior. I believe that Jesus came to die for my sins. Those that you have done, your name is written in the book of life. You have accepted Christ and you are a believer. Now, let's continue. I want you to continue to put your hand on your chest and pray this prayer after me. Let's go. I thank God that he loves me and that he sent his son to take my punishment and to die for my sins. I'm sorry for my sins and I repent of them. I ask that God helps me not to continue in sin for the rest of my life. Amen. Now that you're a believer, look for a Bible-believing church to attend, where the Word of God is taught, where the Word of God is preached, where the Word of God is impacted onto members, where members live in obedience to the Word, where the Holy Spirit reigns, where the Word of God is pure. Look for such a church to attend. And as you attend the church or you register in the church, you are called unto two things. First, you are called unto salvation, and this is what you have done. You have accepted Jesus Christ as your Lord and personal Savior. You are called, you have responded to the call to salvation. Now there's the second call, which is automatic. When you get the first call, the second call is automatic. That is services. Look for something doing in the church. Don't just go to church and come home just like that. Look for something. There are a lot of things to do in the church. A lot of things. I could remember when I was not a pastor, my unit was prayer warriors. I love it. I love it. I was a prayer warrior in every church I went. That is my services at that time. What service are you going to render unto the Lord? What service are you going to offer unto the Lord? Look for something doing in the church, and God will bless you. God will establish you. God will strengthen you. God will feed you with the word, and you become full of the word, full of Christ. Now, if you are sick somewhere in your body, I want you to put your hand on your forehead so that we pray. If you are sick somewhere in your body, put your hands on your forehead and let's pray. Father, I lift up these, your children, who have put their hands on their forehead unto you. Lord, they know
that with you there's nothing impossible. They know that you are the great healer. They know that if you intervene, if you come into their sickness, there will be total healing. Father, wash away every sickness from their body. For they know that you can do it and you have done it. We thank you. You sickness, I command you by the power of the Holy Ghost to pack your bag and baggage and disappear from the body. The body is not your place of dwelling. The body is not for you. It's the temple of our Lord Jesus Christ. And therefore, you don't have any portion in the body. Pack your bag and baggage and disappear immediately. I command you to leave in Jesus' name. Receive your healing. Receive your healing. In the mighty name of Jesus, you are healed. This is Reverend Francis Docher Attridge. We are on 0272-584-096. 0272-584-096. We are on WhatsApp with the number. We are also on Momo with that number. And if you want to support this ministry, if you want to sow seed into this ministry, you can use this Momo number. For any inquiries, counseling, and prayer, you can also use this number. This morning, God bless you. May God go ahead of you and make every crooked path straight. May God go ahead of you and open every closed door unto you. May God go ahead of you and order your steps in life in the mighty name of Jesus. God bless you. In Jesus' name, amen.

0: 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For prayer, counseling, or inquiries, contact the Reverend Francis Doche Outreach Evangelistic Ministry on 0272-584-096.
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2: Amen. So, Proverbs 22:1, we are looking at the value of a good name. A good name is more precious than wealth. It's more precious than wealth. You know, wealth can be inherited, it can be stolen. The thing about a good name is that if you try to tarnish it, give it enough time, it will bounce back. Because truth has stability, truth has weight. So you can lie all you want. You can lie and spread malicious, you know, fabrications and all those kinds of things. But if it is a good name indeed, and truth is on the side of that name, because of weight and stability and longevity, it will always be around. It will always be around. When we're younger and generations past, they used to value having a good name even more than riches. So they would tell you about this man and tell you about this grandfather and tell you about this and how he did good and he did that and he did that. But it's like, as the generation passes on, we are birthing a new generation who think it's all about money. So they don't care who they have to murder, who they have to malign, what they have to do. They think that as long as they make money, they are relevant. But you see, I have seen people who have money but nobody respects them. Because you can have your money, but you can't pay me for my respect. I went with my wife to Koforidua one day, and we're going, and we saw a very huge building. I don't know if it was a hotel or something. And then she goes like, you know this building? It belongs to somebody. And in the whole of Koforidua, they say he's an occultist, so nobody wants to deal with him. And we started laughing about it in the car. And so with all their money, I mean, I don't know whether it's true or not. That's besides the point. But with all their money, they cannot buy people's respect and honor. Are you following? You cannot. But when you are carrying a good name, it is weightier. It is of more value than wealth. Number two, a good name brings favor and honor. It carries with it favor and honor. I mean, look at how Nehemiah goes to the king. And his intention in dealing with the king was not even to go and ask for anything. That was not what Nehemiah goes to do. The Bible says that it was the king who noticed that Nehemiah's countenance had fallen. It's like there's something eating you up. But he's a king. He doesn't owe Nehemiah anything. You are even a foreigner. You are a slave in my palace. So he should even be angry with him. Are you coming to serve me with that face? You better start smiling and serve me well. Are you following? But the fact that the king took a keen interest in his sadness must tell you that this guy must have lived a certain life that even the king didn't have a choice but to honor into favor. So the king asked him, why are you downtrodden? Why is your countenance falling? And he said, because the walls of Jerusalem have been broken and gates have been bent. And he said, so what do you want me to do? He now put his request before the king. He was given a letter to carry, and that letter demanded that anything he wants, anything he needs in order to rebuild the wall of Jerusalem, they should give it to him. He didn't pay a dime for it. Just because he had a good name and a good reputation before the king, everything was handed over to him for free. When you have a good name, what people use money for, you can get it for free. I'm telling you. What people pay in order to obtain, somebody can just look at you and give it to you. The doors people's finances cannot access, your name can open those doors to you. I pray for you that whoever has tried to tarnish your name, even in this season, by the power and the name of Jesus, may your name receive a rehabilitation in Jesus' name. Whoever out of envy and spite decided to cast aspersions on your name, by the power and the name of Jesus, may your name receive a rehabilitation. From now, when your name is mentioned, it will be associated with goodness. It will be associated associated with progress. It will be associated with impact. Let that be your story in the name of Jesus. Somebody say a good name. Number three, value of a good name is that a good name reflects the glory of God or God's glory. A good name, it reflects the glory of God. It reflects the glory of God. Because we say we are His. If you have the good name, in fact, it shows indeed that this guy is truly who he says he is. Pastor Ernest was going to work somewhere and they called me. But he used me as a reference. So they called me and they were asking questions. I told them, me, I don't lie. So you ask your questions and let me tell you. So what kind of person is he? Namaste. Ah. Please, if you want the truth, then don't use me as your referee. Especially if the truth will favor you. I said all that. How long have you known us? I've known him for almost 12 years now. What kind of person is he? I said he's a gentleman. Wait, is that true or false? How many of you think it's true? He's a single gentleman. You see, the point I'm trying to make is that I just said one thing about him, and almost everybody who knows him agrees that indeed. Question, if I were to say something like that about you, will we get everybody agreeing to... get everybody agree. Some of you, so far the reputation you have built is that you're a liar. So far, but when she says she's 5 minutes away, it's a lie. She's still sleeping. Oh, this girl, like, so far that's what you are building. Now so you are taking your time to build this. When he says he's eating fried rice, it is gobe. It's all a lie. It's settings. King of settings. To maintain steeze and composure. And you're laughing about it now. But it is building a reputation around you that does not reflect the glory of God. Amen. You see, Jesus asked his disciples a question. He says, who do men say that I am? Who do men say that I am? Then they began to speak. Someone said, you are Elijah. Someone said, you are Jeremiah. And then someone said, you are one of the prophets. Now, understand that although they were not exactly right, all these things they were saying really pointed in one direction. Are you following? That there was something prophetic about him. He was probably a holy person. He was probably on an assignment for God. He was probably God's viceroy. He was on a mission that God had given to him. So although they were not exactly right in trying to, you know, unravel his person, all the answers they were given were around the same thing that was actually his definition. And so when Peter says, you are the Christ, the Son of the living God, he says, flesh and blood has not revealed. But if you look at the thing that flesh and blood is revealing, it's even close. Are you understanding this one? And so you cannot say that it doesn't matter what men think about me. Because if Jesus was interested in knowing who men thought he was, then whether you like it or not, how men see you plays a role. Don't tell me, you know, who I am is in my heart. We are inner beauty. We are not coming to do, you know, heart surgery to know what kind of... No, it is what we see. And so the Bible says that men look on the outside, but God looks on the inside. So whatever it is you are building on the inside, thank God that you are doing it. Let God see it. But for the benefit of those of us who can't see what is on the inside, you have a mandate to begin to exhibit something that is glorious on the outside for people to see. Imagine that... as your pastor, every day you meet me and you meet me in the nightclub and you meet me at the beer, a pub. You know, I am with my bottles and with my people and we are on the shisha. And do you understand what I'm talking about? The thing some of you define as fun. The things that some of you define as fun. Imagine that I was having your kind of fun. How would you take it? Say soft, wait here. Software and fatal. There be there. No. Your faith in God will be shaky. To come to church, Akwa is your software. Baby, I'm Shia Nepa, no Shano. Do you understand what I'm saying now? Now, if that is the mindset you would develop, now think about how people are continually creating that kind of mindset about you. About you. Today we will laugh about it, but it's not just about today. It's about building a good name. About building a good name. One of my friends, Pastor Nyako, told me a story years ago. He said, there's a friend of his who's a lady. I don't know if she's still in Stanja, but she used to be there. And she was telling him about how, you know, when she's around, she's in the office and all that, people, men will be around her and everybody wants to talk to her and everybody wants to, you know, get her attention because for whatever reason. And so he asked her a question. Do you know this man? Do you know a man called Josiah? He said, yes. What about him? He said, when he sees you, he pretends like he hasn't seen you. He never talk to you. He's in his corner. He's minding his business. And then he came to me. He came to shake me. He said, so for me, a good report about you. Because I'll come home, come in, I conclude the amount. This was years ago. I don't even remember this person. It's not registered anywhere in my memory. But you see, whatever crumbs we are living is charting a trail that people can follow to where you are. So you need to be intentional about what name you are building. Now, because of time, let me quickly help us on how to build a good name. Number one, live with integrity. 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Daniel 6:4. Live with integrity. Then the presidents and princes sought to find occasion against Daniel concerning the kingdom, but they could find none occasion nor fault. For as much as he was faithful, neither was there any error or fault found in him. So these are the enemies of Daniel trying hard to find a reason to fault him, something to, you know, report him over, something to help bring him down. And they said searched and found nothing. And the Bible says, for there was no error or fault found in him. Do you know, how many of you know that you will have enemies? Do I need to remind you that you will have enemies? It's a fact of life. Not everybody, in fact, if everybody likes you, there's a problem with you. Are you following? If everybody, you are so agreeable and so likable, then I need to suspect you. Because Jesus, the Son of God, who created everything, even him, people hated him. In fact, some of the hatred that was meted out to him was because he had healed somebody. People were angry that he had just healed somebody. Like, isn't the healing a good thing? How are people angry that Jesus just healed somebody? So, whether you like it or not, you can be genuine, you can be good, you can have a good heart and really not have evil intentions, you know, concerning people. But that won't stop other people from trying to trip you in life. This is Daniel going about his business, and there are presidents and princes, people of high authority and regard, who are supposed to be role models for many. They are rather looking for a way to trip him, looking for a fault to accuse him of. And so it's important that you try as much as possible by the mercy of God, by the grace of God, to live a life of integrity. Because the enemies will come looking for you. Hallelujah. They will come looking for something against you. Some of you, the enemy is looking for you already, and you're just supplying them ammunition. They're just supplying them everything they need to finish you. They're just making it easy. Come for it. So live with integrity. It means be honest. It means be truthful. It means be trustworthy in all your dealings. So they're so honest. They know. They may not agree, but they can't. They cannot deny that what you are saying is the truth as far as you are concerned. They may not like it, but it's the truth. You know, in this part of the world, when you tell people the truth, a lot of people don't like it. They will make an enemy out of you. But as long as you are speaking the truth, say it, and live a life of integrity. Number two, on how to build a good name, keep your word. Matthew 5:37 says, let your yes be yes, let your no be no. In other words, be reliable. Matthew 5:37. So, but let your communication be yea, yea, nay, nay. For whatsoever is more than these coming out of evil. In other words, let your yes be yes, let your no be no. Be reliable. Because broken promises destroy reputations, while faithfulness strengthens them. Broken promises, it destroys reputations, but faithfulness has a way of strengthening them. So keep your word. Let your word matter. Don't just say anything anytime. You know, when you pick an envelope in church and you are supposed to bring it, you keep your word. And you, can I go there now? But there are people who have a hobby of simply picking envelopes for the showmanship of it, with no intention of ever redeeming the pledge. But I've told you, whether you bring it or not, in this church, nobody will call you, nobody will chase you, nobody will ask you any question. It's between you and your God. But you need to live a life where you keep your word. It matters to you. Your word matters to you. When I was a bit younger, I think after secondary school, whilst we were waiting to go to university, there was a place in the area where we went and played video games. How many of you have done that live before? Can I get a witness in this place? Okay. I can see a lot of you had your own video games, so you can't. We used to go and play, and then we are there, we are playing. And I remember a certain woman saw me there and then quickly went to my father. It was like, I saw your son. He was with weed smokers. They were smoking weed. They were misbehaving. They were drinking. All kinds of things. So as she went on and on and on and on, my father just listened. He said, oh, sir, okay. When she left and I came back, then his question was, this is what so-so-so person came to say. Were you smoking weed? I said, no. Were you drinking? I said, no. Were they doing those things? I said, no, it's okay. Let's move on. Case closed. No more. It was nothing. But when he asked me and I said, he knows that the way I related with him, if I have done it, I will tell you I've done it. Are you following now? If I haven't done it, I haven't done it. So he meant so much to him that it doesn't matter what anybody else had said. Once I said yes, that is it. Case closed. I was even pushing him to tell me who said it. So we'll go to the person. Let the person prove that she saw me. He said, it doesn't matter. Once you say you haven't done it, that's it. Some of you, if they tell your parents you have done something, can I get a witness here now? God, those days used to flip wall to go to parties. When you say you're going to Adenta, they will find you in Kaswa. You'll find you in Kaswa. You will leave Kaswa Nyanyano to go to Oyipi because you have found love. Journey to the West can't find home. Hallelujah. And so, there are some of you who your word is not really, doesn't really carry a lot of weight. But may God bring rehabilitation in the name of Jesus.
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2: Number three, walk in love and humility. Walk in love. A selfish and arrogant person will damage their reputation. If you are selfish, if you are arrogant, it will damage your reputation. You know, in this country, people hardly vote on the basis of competence. They vote on the basis of perceived arrogance or humility. Period. You can be very learned, very astute. You know your stuff. You know your numbers. In fact, in trying to communicate your intelligence, somebody will say you are arrogant. Are you following now? So you need to. I'm not saying don't be learned or an intellectual. No. But you need to have a modicum of humility as part of the package. As part of the package. There are many pastors who are truly arrogant because they think they are anointed. But can I shock you? True anointing will keep you humble. Are you with me now? True anointing will always humble you. Because in as much as you grow in the anointing, you begin to realize that it's not by anything you have done on your own. It is simply by God's grace that has been released upon you, that has caused you to be able to walk in the dimensions your eyes are seeing. So true anointing will always ground a man and make the man humble before God. So be intentional about courting an atmosphere of humility and selflessness around you. Tell somebody, walk in love and be humble. What many people call love is not love. What many people, you know, refer to as love is simply a way of using people. So if I can use you or derive a benefit from you, then I say I love you. Are you with me now? So the love is only measured by how much I am getting or what I am deriving. That's why I tell you all the time, when people come with all the Googled poems and ChatGPT love letters and all those kinds of things, and they are professing love, try to unravel what is going on in this place. Is this truly, do they really mean what they are saying? Treat others with kindness, humility, and respect. The point I'm trying to make is that if you treat people with respect, you'll be shocked that potentially God has placed answers in their lives for the things you are praying for now. This is Abraham and Sarah believing the Lord for him to come through on the promise he has made. I'm going to make you a father of nations. But you can't become a father of nations if you are not even a father of one. So before you can become a father of nations, you need at least one child. And he didn't have. So it looked far-fetched. This thing God has told me, how is it going to come to pass? And the Bible says some strangers were passing by. And he thought to himself, these guys, I need to do them good. He brought them in, gave them water to wash their feet, instructed that food be made available to them. And by feeding them, by attending to them, by honoring them, they spoke a prophetic word. It says, according to the season of man, a year by this time, that's what God has already spoken when he called you, shall come to pass. So the people who were hungry, didn't have food to eat. They were dirty. They needed water to wash themselves. Were the ones that carried the answers to the problem that he was going through with his wife. Are you following me now? So if he had not treated them with respect and honor, he would have missed out on what God wanted to do. So in building a good reputation, learn to treat people with respect. Some of you just treat rich people with respect. Finished. If he's not rich, I don't have time. Don't come and disturb me. Don't come and disturb my peace. One of the things I've realized in life is God's solutions never look like solutions. Every solution God brings doesn't look like a solution. The people in Israel are waiting for a savior. And in their minds, mentally, they're waiting for a political savior. And then God brings Jesus, who is born to a carpenter and to a virgin under very controversial circumstances. And then this man is walking and he says that he's God's son. Like, it doesn't look like the answer we are looking for. Are you following? It doesn't look like it. It's like Elijah, when God sends him to the woman, he said, I've commanded the woman to feed you. And the man that himself is looking for food to eat, how does that man come and solve your feeding problem? How? Because he's here begging for a morsel of bread. He's begging, literally begging. And the woman said, if I give you, we'll die. This is the last thing my son and I have to eat and just die. I can't give it to you. And then she decided, okay, I'm going to do this. Give it to him, and they never ran out. So within the man who was hungry was the solution to hunger. If you have this understanding, you will treat people with respect regardless of their social economic standing in life. Because life is not a straight line. Somebody who is down today, you will be sure they'll be up there, you'll be looking up to them. You may need something from them. You know, some of the people in your class today can become your employers tomorrow. You think it's a straight line because we are all doing the same course. Well, it doesn't work that way, sir. Calm down. The last one I'm going to add because of time is avoid evil associations. Because the kinds of people you associate with help to shape your name. It helps to define. But whoever you associate with can color your name, can define your name. My wife was telling me about somebody said, when we were in school, she was one of the hard people. Hard. Those who break bounds and go to the boys' schools and all that. Right now, she's a prophetess. Are you with me? Right now, who are the people you're associating with? You're a pastor. You're a man of God. And you're associating with all these kinds of people. You know the people I'm talking about? Oh, you don't know? All these people out there who have no shame. They don't understand what it means to be called by God. They're just misbehaving. And then when the issues come up to, they have the audacity to be dancing on social media. They won't even hide their faces in shame. You know, if you be there and be associated with all these kinds of people, you haven't done anything yet, but they will say you are one of them. Period. Are you with me? So you need to be intentional about who am I building my life with. The reputation these people are having, the associations I want to be with, it impacts your name. It impacts your name. It impacts your name. Right now, like I've said, because of how short-sighted we are, we can just look at what we are doing now and be stuck in the moment and think that, you know, hard and all those kinds of things. But as time progresses, you realize that in the grand scheme of your destiny, today is really a minute part of where God is taking you. And so if you mess it up with all kinds of wrong associations, you're just tarnishing your name.
3: 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God bless you.
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9: Quick, get in here. He's almost here.
10: Who's almost here?
9: You said you were having problems. I made an appointment with someone who can help you.
10: Really? So who is it?
9: God.
10: You made an appointment to talk with God?
9: Yes. Oh, he's here. Quick, go. 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Come on, say something.
10: You don't need an appointment to talk to God.
9: We don't have much time. Tell him your problems.
10: Bob, I can talk to God anytime.
9: Come on, you only have a few seconds. 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
9: Oh, he's gone.
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9: Okay, so have you talked to God about your problems?
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9: Frank, if you believe God is always ready to listen, then how come you haven't talked to him?
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10: I don't need an appointment. I can talk to God anytime.
9: But Frank, you never do.
6: Jesus said, "Come to me, all you who are weary and burdened, and I will give you rest." Are you taking God's presence for granted?
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12: 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This is the conversation that talks about everything relating to the family, your faith, your family, purpose, ministry, and everything in between. Today, we're rather going to have a very serious conversation that we keep avoiding. You know, there's a certain line of conversation that most parents struggle to have, and this is so because there are so many myths surrounding this particular issue. But today we will dissect it, we'll break it down, and we'll let you know why it is important that you have these conversations in your homes. The topic simply is the conversations that we keep avoiding. When I come back from the short break, I will introduce my guest and then we'll jump right into the discussion. Stick and stay. This is the Sunny Chat Show.
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13: Excellence beyond borders.
12: Welcome back. Like I said, today we're talking about the conversation we keep avoiding. And to do justice to this discussion with me in the studio, I have Miss Fortune Adalevo. We've been having a little, you know, back and forth on the name, but yes, Miss Fortune Mokpokpo Adalevo. She is a lecturer, an event host, she's an MC. She has a summit that leads the Biology of the Girl Child. It's called the Biology of the Girl Child Summit. She's an international coordinator for GMAT Voluntary Network. Miss Fortune, you're welcome.
16: Sika. Thank you. Great having me.
12: It's a pleasure to have you.
16: Right.
12: And you see, this conversation, I'm glad you and I are women and we can relate. This is a very sensitive conversation.
16: Very, very.
12: And a lot of time we pushed it to the back burner. And then when the right time comes, we're still afraid to talk about it. And that's it's all true. About the girl child,
16: yeah,
12: and her menstrual health, sexual health, what she needs to know and what needs not to be done.
16: Yeah.
12: Let's jump into the conversation. Why do many parents really struggle with this particular topic?
16: Sika, a very beautiful day to you, your viewers, your listeners across the length and globe of the country. For starters, it becomes challenging. It becomes difficult because most of the times I realize that we make it a loose conversation, you know? Like, I don't know if you've been following discussions. We are in October, right?
12: Yeah.
16: And breast cancer awareness is all over the place.
12: Yeah.
16: And you follow conversations about it. You hear people talk about it. And then, you know, on radio, on TV, the only thing that comes in mind, if they are supposed to say it in key, you know, you see, when you try to make issues as serious as this, so loose, as a joke, then you are taking how serious the brain needs to assimilate and then understand and follow it. So most of the times you hear people talk about sex, you hear people talk about the various processes that a girl child goes through, and they are making it fun. I mean, there's nothing serious about it. Aside our cultural perspective, aside religious factors, aside the fact that people tell you sex is a sin, you don't talk about it, aside the fact that you don't know the language, the weddings to use, I feel strongly it's because we make it so loose.
17: Okay.
16: People are talking about it and they're laughing, you know?
17: That is the issue. Isn't it because it's really a very sensitive issue, and so you might you would have to find a very... For want of a better word, easy way to transmit it. More so why they create some humor around it.
16: The humor is too much.
17: Okay.
16: The humor is too much. You see a girl developing breasts. You see a girl with, you know, the hips widening. Yeah. You know, males, their voice changing, breaking. Girls looking more prettier. They start standing in front of mirrors to look at themselves. And then you want to talk about it. And you're going like, why are your breasts so big like that? You know, you see a male telling you, oh, have you given birth before? No, you are teasing me and my buddy. You wouldn't let me be interested in whatever discussion you want to have with me. No.
17: Okay.
16: So from the scratch, we get it wrong.
17: Okay.
16: Sorry, totally wrong.
17: Okay.
16: Uh-huh. And you know, one other thing that makes it difficult is the timing.
17: Okay.
16: We also get the timing wrong. You have a little girl growing up, you know. At certain times, they begin to want to bath themselves.
17: Yeah.
16: That is the time you are teaching her, this is your breast, this is your reproductive organ, A, B, and C. You want to bath yourself, yeah? Bath your armpit very well. So there and there, she's picking some words from you. A 10 counts. Mommy, why is my breast growing big? Why am I like this? So if you don't start from there, and then out of the blue, let's start talking about sex. Let's start talking about the processes of your body. It becomes difficult. It becomes totally difficult. That is when you feel like, this is so weird. I don't know how to go about it. Because from day one, you've never taught her anything about her sexuality, anything about her body, why she's looking the way she's looking from her brother.
17: Yeah.
16: You never did that. So how on earth do you begin going like, okay, at a certain point in time, you're going to start seeing your flow. Nothing from A, you're jumping to Z. It creates a big gap. It becomes difficult for you to talk about
17: it. So walk us through the processes of what time is right for a parent to start the sex education or puberty signs to look out for. What is the right time, and how should a parent start this conversation?
16: Sika, if I should tell you that, let's say at age 1, at age 5, at age 10, I'm totally wrong.
17: Okay.
16: There isn't any specific time to start talking to your girl about the processes her body is likely to go through, you know. There isn't any particular time for you to say, now let's sit down and have education on sex. No. So you give birth to a girl. At a point in time, they begin to mimic you.
17: Yeah.
16: You know, sometimes even how you are driving, you put on your glasses and you sit behind. They mimic it.
17: They do.
16: They do. How you even shout at them, sometimes they mimic you.
17: They do.
16: So from that onwards, immediately they can understand communication. You begin to talk. Once the person can take this for me, she understands. Don't do this. Even though sometimes they understand but will talk back, you still have to, you know, start the conversation from there. When you start bathing them, you need to start the conversation from there. So it goes like, you don't, this is your breast, this is your body. Nobody has the right to touch it. And it starts with you. I am bathing you. Can I bath your breast? Well, you make her conscious of what you are doing.
17: You take permission from her before.
16: You take permission.
17: Touch certain places.
16: Before you touch certain places. You want to, let's say there's something wrong with the eye. You want to put an eye drop on it. You have to tell her that this is what I need you to do. This is the posture I need you to be in. So, you know, it's a communication. And so the same thing applies to her body. It's her body. You are bathing her. You are holding her hands. Sometimes they see certain people and they don't want to go closer. Have you ever wondered why? It's a communication. You start talking to the person. So Sika, there isn't any particular specific time that, let's say at age 2, we need to start doing this. At age 3, then, you know, we go to, no.
17: Progress. Okay.
16: There shouldn't be. There shouldn't be that specificity at all. Okay.
17: So, but then again, it goes to say that at every age, you need to give an age-appropriate information
16: that is
17: at that time.
16: That is it.
17: If they are 4 and you feel like this time, I need to let you know, this is your sex organ. Mm-hmm. You know, we have several names
16: we
17: for
16: do.
17: These things.
16: We
17: and
16: do.
17: Then it's
16: we
17: because
16: do.
17: Also how society frowns on children saying certain words
16: yeah.
17: in public.
16: Yeah.
17: So at home, instead of we're saying the penis, we say words like pee-pee. Or some people say bullets.
16: Exactly, you know.
17: You have no idea the many names that will come up on this discussion.
16: Yeah.
17: And then the vagina, we
16: mm-hmm.
17: have several names
16: mm-hmm.
17: for them. So
16: mm-hmm.
17: sometimes they grow up not knowing the right name. When they go out, then they are hearing people say certain things, and they come home and they ask, "Mommy, somebody said this. Is
16: yeah.
17: this what? Is it this? Is that what it's
16: mm-hmm.
17: really called?"
16: Mm-hmm. Mm-hmm.
17: I remember a friend said her son
16: yeah.
17: asked her, "Why do women sit and wee wee? Is it that their bullet is behind their back?" Because for him, his mother calls his penis bullet.
16: Okay.
17: So is it that his bullet, "Mommy, do you have your bullet at your bum bum?
16: Mm-hmm.
17: Why
16: mm-hmm.
17: do you sit
16: mm-hmm.
17: when you
16: yeah.
17: wee wee?" You
16: yeah.
17: know? So
16: yeah.
17: these are curious minds. When they start asking these questions,
16: exactly.
17: you must have right answers for them at that time. So
16: age-appropriate
17: knowledge
16: yeah.
17: at every given time.
16: Exactly.
17: Now let's go into the biology of the girl child.
16: Right.
17: What are the stages that the girl child goes through? You know, a girl child is born, she goes through many phases of changes. Can you walk us through some of them?
16: So that is a brilliant discussion we need to have right now. So a girl child is born, start growing, breasts start developing, hips start widening, pubic hairs are appearing all over. Then there begin to be some discharges coming from the vagina. You know, all these are supposed to prompt you, the parent, the mother, that my girl is nearing, you know, to have her first period, her first menstrual cycle experience. So
17: what was the biological name again? Menage, right?
16: That is it.
17: Okay.
16: Yes. So she's nearing that phase, ready to undergo through that process. And so it is there that you walk her through. I wouldn't say, you know, this is where the argument will come in, that I didn't study science. I'm not a biology person, so how do I walk my girl child through this? Interestingly, you don't need to be a science person to understand all of these things and break it down to her. So you just need her to understand that. Once you have all these things taking place, once you begin to stand in front of the mirror and look at yourself, "I'm growing, I'm looking more pretty, I'm looking more beautiful," then it tells you that you are going into another phase of your life, yeah? So once that you have fallopian tubes, that is where the whole discussion begins from. So you have your ovaries going to release an egg, it goes through the fallopian tube, it doesn't just end up in the womb where, you know, at that age, you think that the whole stomach you see is the womb, which is never like that.
17: Mm-hmm.
16: So it has to go through a process. It just then jump straight into the womb. It will take you, science will tell you that it takes about 4 to 5 days
17: yeah.
16: to travel.
17: Okay.
16: But then just 12 to 24 hours for fertilization to occur.
17: Mm.
16: This is a big word. What is fertilization? You know, so you have to let them understand. At this point, should there be any seminal fluid into your vaginal opening, then it's likely that fertilization is going to take place.
17: Mm.
16: Let's say fertilization doesn't take place. Your body is expecting a visitor, Sika.
17: Yeah.
16: So your body is supposed to, let's say you're home, you're expecting a visitor, you lay your bed nicely with a white bed sheet, you know. If it's a girl visitor, you have your teddy bear, you decorate your room and all of that. If that visitor doesn't come, what do? You pull the bed sheet away, you take your teddy bears away, everything that you used, you think you were going to use to entertain this person,
17: mm-hmm.
16: you take it away. So once that is the process the womb is going through.
17: Okay.
16: The thickening of the uterus or the womb is to receive a visitor.
17: Okay.
16: And that visitor is that fertilized egg. That is when we have a semen, that is a sperm, fusing with the egg that your ovaries release, traveling through.
17: Mm.
16: Now, if that doesn't happen, then all the linings, all the bed sheets that the body had prepared to receive the visitor, it has to shed it off. And that is the menstruation.
17: Mm.
16: Are you getting it?
17: Mm.
16: And so before all this comes, you know, as a first timer, you may not know anything. As the process goes through, some people begin to develop pimples, you know,
17: breast becomes so tender, there'll be some discharges. You are getting tired. You are getting moody. They're listening. You are tired. So you are telling the person, you are, these are the likely changes to see. So observe yourself. Your body. Sometimes we can even say that. Try to note it down. So we are surrounded with so much noise.
16: Yeah.
17: So the basic things, if you don't write it, the next cycle comes and you are at a loss. Mm. You cannot link, you cannot, you know, fill the gap. What were the changes I went through for the first and then the second cycle I'm experiencing? So we encourage that most of the time they note a thing or two down.
16: Okay.
17: So that when the process has to repeat itself, oh, I experienced this the first time.
16: Mm.
17: This will happen for the second. So then you monitor yourself. Then after that, you know that, okay, menstruation has come in.
16: Yeah.
17: Yeah, another cycle is going to happen. If that cycle doesn't happen, then my girl is pregnant.
16: Mm.
17: Then I need to talk about pregnancy.
16: Mm.
17: And it's not you talking about it going to say that, listen, it's okay to have sex. No. Let her be aware. If my flow is not coming, my period is not coming, then what is wrong with me?
16: But if your period is not coming and you've not been intimate with anyone.
17: That is it. So until you tell her these, then panic sets in. Whereas, you know, it's just a cycle you are going through. So until we have that conversation and open it up, it's not every delayed cycle that brings, that is because you're pregnant.
16: Pregnancy.
17: Irregularities can set in.
16: Yeah.
17: So then I'll be okay. Let me continue monitoring the system.
16: Mm.
17: Oh, okay. At this point, let me visit the gynecologist.
16: Yeah.
17: Let's go talk about it. So until you have that conversation, panic sets in. That's when they begin to listen to their friends.
16: Yeah.
17: That is when they begin to, you know, read stuff that has no basic understanding or explanation for them.
16: Mm.
17: And then it's a different ballgame altogether.
16: This is a serious matter.
17: It is.
16: And it's a loaded conversation.
17: It is.
16: You know, for a woman, it will be easy for you to do this because you've been through it. You've walked the path. And so it's easy to educate your child, and you can even tell the signs when her mood swings start, her boobies start looking heavy and all that.
17: Yeah.
16: What do you say the single fathers do? Because seriously, there are a lot of fathers doing amazing things in their children's life. I know a father who is raising three daughters.
17: Whoa.
16: Not that they're separated, but the wife works somewhere else far away from home. And so, I mean, she's out of the country, so he's single-handedly raising these girls. They talk, but he's here most of the time. What do you advise fathers do when they're faced with... Sometimes the wife has passed, and she doesn't want to remarry, but she wants to do this by herself. And then she's saddled with sexual reproduction and all that education to do. What do you advise a father do?
17: I wouldn't say, oh, that would be very difficult. No. That positive mentality is going to be okay. I'll walk through it. I'll guide them. They'll be fine.
16: Okay.
17: So let's come back to this. A father can bath. I know that this is a whole argument on itself.
16: It sure is.
17: Can bath the daughter. But you know what they do? Can you teach your girl at that stage when, you know, you are bathing her to wash her vagina opening herself? Can you do that? So it's a conversation.

0: and see with me. Mm. I'm ready to listen. Mm. I don't know it all. Sometimes you can just laugh a little about it. Don't worry. Let's call Sika to find out.
1: Yeah.
0: Let's call this person she's comfortable with. Let's call the person to find out. Uh-huh. So it shouldn't be that bulky conversation a father has to have with a daughter. No, not at all. Not at all, Sika.
1: Hmm. You know, it's a serious issue, but we will get there when we get there. I mean, fathers will say, when we get there, when we get to the bridge, we'll cross it. And so, like you rightly said, they need to find people who they trust.
0: Exactly.
1: Can bring them into their lives and then help them walk that journey. Mm-hmm. Because I had a story recently, it really broke my heart.
0: Tell me about it.
1: This father brought in his niece. Mm. His niece to help the family. And in the course of the helping, the girl, she was just 9 when she moved in to live with her. I mean, the father was very close, mother was very close, and all of a sudden, I don't know, but the wife started being resentful towards the young girl. And so, in the course of her puberty starting, the woman neglect her instead of giving her all the education she needed. So the father, the uncle, steps in to help. Guess what? Bonding started and intimacy started.
0: Oh my God.
1: He started touching the girl in the wrong places. Instead of teaching went wrong, and now they've been very intimate. He confided in another friend and told him everything he's been doing. He felt guilty about it, but it went on and on and on till the girl was about 17. They started at 12 till she was 17, and he couldn't break free from it till some way, somehow, the girl got pregnant. I mean, it's a sad issue, and it's a long discussion. Mm. To say that when men find themselves in this space, they are very vulnerable. They can be very vulnerable.
0: Yeah.
1: So the best thing to do is bring in a woman you trust, not necessarily a wife, but maybe an auntie, a sister, pastor's wife, in the church. Mm-hmm. Find someone you can comfortably trust, or in your office, if there's a colleague you trust.
0: Yeah.
1: And let them walk that journey with the girl child instead of you.
0: That will work the magic.
1: Yeah. We'll take a quick commercial break. When we come back, we will dive deeper into what misfortune does. And please stay with us. This is the Sunny Chat Show.
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1: Welcome back. This is still the Sunny Chat Show on Sunny 88.7 and, of course, Sunny TV. I'm here with Miss Fortune, and we are having the very difficult conversations a lot of parents have been challenged with. Most of the time, we neglect it until we find ourselves in a very uncompromising situation. But yes, today we decided to discuss it and dissect it, and of course guide parents on how to navigate if you find yourself at this crossroad. Miss Fortune, you know there are a lot of myths surrounding this particular issue, especially when the lady steps into puberty. The period is dirty, you don't talk about it. Parents will say, and so you're afraid of even the male person touching you verbally. I mean, to say literally, you know. So there are a lot of myths surrounding this. Can you help us?
0: You know, I've also come across some of them where they tell you that in your period, you don't cook for your husband. Even when you grow up, you know, you don't cook for your husband. When you go to church, you stay sit at the back of the church. You know, you don't go and preach. You don't pray in your period and all of that. There is nothing wrong with us. In our period.

0: nothing wrong with us. You know, it's a process you're going through. It's a process ordained by God Himself. You know, it's part of your growth. It's part of the various phases that you go through. So there's nothing wrong with you. Your lining shed is being shed away, you know, getting ready for new egg being released and all of that. My goodness, there is nothing wrong with you. You know, the only thing that we can say will be wrong with you is when you are in that period, you don't eat well, you don't sleep well, you know, you don't rest well. Then that one, something is wrong with you. Okay. You're losing blood. You've got to replenish it. So you've got to take good care of yourself. Okay. You've got to, you know, be hygienic enough. No infections here and there. How do you discard the part? How do you wash your hands? How do you fix it even there? That is what we're supposed to be talking about. But in this era, hello, there shouldn't be anything being said. Something is wrong with me. The blood is dirty. Nothing's wrong with you.
1: Okay.
0: It's a process.
1: Okay. Yeah. So moving into what you do, you know, the Biology of the Girl Child Summit. I know you have these summits and you teach these young girls.
0: You do.
1: Tell us a little bit about what
0: Not
1: you
0: do. Not a little bit. Let me tell you more about
1: more
0: it.
1: More about it. Okay. Tell me more about what you do.
0: Let me tell you.
1: During this summit.
0: Great. So with everything we've talked about so far, Sika, at this summit, we get about 1,000+ girls, you know, take them through the various changes that their bodies goes through.
1: Okay.
0: The menstruation aspect, ovulation, let them know even the signs and symptoms of you ovulating. The fact that there will be a clear mucus coming out, how stitchy it's going to be, we demonstrate for them to know. So that this time, you know that there's nothing wrong with you. And how to even wash the vagina open, we teach them. You don't have to insert your hands in there. It's just around the clitoris area. We teach them how to do that. Then after that, when you get pregnant, what are you expecting? After birth, what do you expect? So we're looking at ages between, sometimes, depending on the topic we're talking about, we look at ages between 15 to 22, thereabout, you know. I don't know, Sika, I don't know whether your mom ever told you that after birth, A, B, and C is going to happen to you. This is how tough motherhood is, you know.
1: No one told me anything about motherhood.
0: Immediately you get in. Seriously, this is how the process is.
1: Yeah.
0: So it takes you unawares, and that is when, if you're not careful, postpartum depression sets in because you're overwhelmed with a lot of things.
1: Yeah.
0: We take them through all of that. And then one aspect of the discussion will be how to be a classy lady. Aside knowing your bodies, when I got in, I was observing you. When you sat, you just didn't sat anyhow. Immediately you sat, you crossed your leg at a particular side.
1: Okay.
0: Sometimes, depending on the dress you wear, you can either lift your leg like this,
1: okay,
0: or at how you've done it.
1: Okay.
0: When you are sitting, how do you sit?
1: Mm.
0: Sometimes you sit in cars, and then the gentleman... Then again, I will say this. Society has never been fair to girls. The males will sit in a car anyhow. A girl go and do that.
1: Mm-mm.
0: And everybody will be looking at you and sitting.
1: But isn't it because of our dressing? The men are wearing trousers. They have nothing to show.
0: They have nothing to show. But Sika, look at us. We also wear trousers. But in your trousers, still sit and open your legs.
1: Well.
0: And you see how the males themselves will be looking at you.
1: Society ain't fair to us. That's true.
0: So we teach them all of that. How to even walk.
1: Mm.
0: You know. So it's not just modeling. No. But when you begin to walk, are you dragging your feet on the floor?
1: Mm.
0: How do you talk? Do you shout and, you know, clap your hands and call somebody? No. So these are the basic things we take them through. So that if somebody is in Accra, somebody is working in Sunny FM, and then another person is another place and comes here, I shouldn't feel timid. I shouldn't quail. You know, I should be able to fit, irrespective of what my background is, irrespective of where I grew up from, irrespective of where I schooled, I should be able to fit into society.
1: Mm.
0: So basically, these are some of the things that we do.
1: And it's a lot. Lady.
0: It's a classy lady.
1: The classy lady. I like that.
0: And then the fact that you don't go about opening your legs and then letting the boys go in and out. We talk about all of that.
1: We will look into that deeper. So when do you host these summits, and where are the venues, so that if a parent is listening, probably a male parent, a single father, who thinks that, okay, because I can't really do this, I can't handle this, I need this girl summit to, you know, step in.
0: Whoa. So so far, we've been able to do a couple of places, number of regions. We visited Ashanti region somewhere last year, Wasasek Tech. We did for Greater Accra at Dan Senior High School. We've gone to Bono region, Brekum recently. We've done a couple of times for Western North region, Bialam Blighter College of Education. Then again, even this particular month on the 24th of October, we are still going back to the Western North region. Uh-huh. So when we go, we just don't choose one school. We bring a number of schools together.
1: Oh, it's a school campaign.
0: It's a school campaign, okay. You know. It's a school campaign. But again, we are flexible that you may not be a student of the host institution or the number of invitees, but once you hear us talk about it, the doors are wide open. Okay. And we've got times where outsiders came in to join. Uh-huh. So we wish we could go to almost everywhere.
1: I haven't heard you mention the Greater Accra region yet.
0: No, we came to, that was in Ada.
1: Oh.
0: Accra itself, we are yet to.
1: Yeah, we want to hear about it in Accra. Because,
0: we'll
1: you know, we're dense in Accra, a lot of
0: highly populated, you know.
1: Yes, of course. We need to do like 3-4 of such summits.
0: Sika, it's a lot of money we are talking about.
1: So as we even speak, if there are philanthropists out there, NGOs, organizations mm-hmm. out there who mm-hmm. would love to partner with Miss Fortune on what she's doing, reach out to me and then we will connect you with Miss Fortune.
0: It'll be brilliant.
1: To some support. I mean, the girl child education is really a very serious issue. Now, talk about these summits. Mm-hmm. When is the next one coming up?
0: Okay, so the next one is on the 24th. We are still in breast cancer awareness season. So we're going to be talking about the awareness when it comes to breast cancer, everything with the development of the breast, and the fact that, hey, that myth, we need to demystify it. Let them know that there is nothing wrong with you if such thing occurs, yeah? What are the steps you need to take? We take you through. We go for a morning health walk.
1: Okay.
0: Yeah? So that lot of activities for them. And this one is all the way in the Western North.
1: I see. Yeah. But do you involve the boys in these summits?
0: Ah, I saw this coming. I saw this coming.
1: Because they need education too.
0: We do.
1: On how to treat the girls right. You know, sometimes when a girl soils herself in school, the shameful part is when the boys mock at these things. And that's what makes it even more difficult for her to come back to school. So the boys need to be educated on how to respect the girls in this.
0: We bring them in. Mm. Interestingly, there was one of our sessions where we invited the former Deputy Minister of Education, Honorable Gifty Chumanpofu. Mm. And then these were her lines. Listen, if you stain yourself, to hell be the boys if they want to tease you. They don't understand. So don't quell. Don't be like, what do I do? In fact, walk and go. Aside with teaching them what you're supposed to keep in your bag, a mistake can happen. It doesn't mean that's the end of the world for you. Walk all out. So we bring the males in to sit through when we take them through gender-based violence, drug abuse. Okay. We do all of that. Uh-huh. So there isn't any way that we sideline the guys that, oh, this education is not meant for you. We bring them in, sit through, listen, how to even treat a girl, how to help when they need sanitary pads. Oh, I'm swelling myself. Can you get me? So that they feel free. I can see that look on me.
1: They all need to know.
0: You know.
1: Because, I mean, they have younger sisters. They have friends all around.
0: Yeah.
1: I saw a video on YouTube recently that really... It gave me comfort to know that we have some real gentlemen out there. I don't know if it was just a skit, but random people soil themselves. Mm-hmm. Sometimes a gentleman would take off their jacket and
0: give it,
1: cover her up. I mean, you see another one, she just stood up and somebody else going her way sees this and then whatever she has that she thinks, okay, cover this up and find the nearest washroom and change, you know. So I realize that, I mean, there are real gentlemen, some real gentlemen out there. God bless you. Kudos to you, gentlemen, doing the right thing.
0: Right.
1: But let's talk about the girls and the boundaries they need to put in place when they get into this time of their life. They need to put in some healthy boundaries.
0: No is no.
1: Okay.
0: You know, no is no. And it takes me back to, what, I don't know whether it's God who made us like that. But if I'm not happy about something, I shouldn't smile. You know? If you're touching me in certain places, I'm not comfortable, I shouldn't smile through it and tell you to stop. No.
1: Okay.
0: My no should be totally fair. No.
1: Okay.
0: you don't say no and continue standing there. Mm. You don't say no and continue engaging the person. Mm. You say no and you are moving away. Mm. That is what we get wrong. Mm. The person meets, a gentleman meets a lady, a young girl growing up. Oh, you're beautiful. There and there she begins smiling.
1: Yeah, because she hasn't heard those affirmative words from her parents.
0: And it's wrong from us.
1: Yeah.
0: How do you tell your girl you're looking beautiful? How do you tell the boy, oh, you look good. You dress them up. My goodness. Am I a wonderful? Sika, you dress your little girl up and she's bubbly, smiling. There are some of the dresses you put on them and they start going round.
1: Around, yeah.
0: Dear, you're looking very beautiful. You're looking, you're so, mm. So the more you tell her, it sinks in the brain. So if another person sees and go like, you are beautiful, it doesn't sound like, whoa, I'm told I'm beautiful. Then foolishly, for lack of better words, I continue standing there. No, you look beautiful. Thank you. You start moving away. Move on. That is it. Oh, can I have a conversation with you? What is it about? Can I have your number? What
1: no.
0: for? You are not smiling, you know.
1: No.
0: But they go like, oh, you look beautiful. Then you start
1: and
0: your hands.
1: Tickling their bubbles. They are being tickled all over. You know, my niece came to stay with me a few days. So pretty young lady. I mean, and I was taking her back home. I mean, she stays in Ashaiman. Okay. So she came to spend the holidays on purpose because her father was suspecting there was a gentleman in the house who's giving her too much attention and they're not comfortable with.
0: Right.
1: So she came. We had a very lengthy conversation. And as I was taking her back home, we stood at the bus stop and this strange gentleman walks to her. And I'm saying, hey, gentleman, wait, are you talking to her? Did you notice that I'm here? You don't have manners, right?
0: Mm-hmm.
1: You should have at least said good morning to me before you talk to her. Now, what do you want from her? And then he quickly... And so you can tell she gets this attention. The moment the gentleman came to stand by her, she started smiling.
0: Oh, my goodness.
1: And it got to me, really broke my core. I said, Sandra, I'm taking you back home. We've had a lengthy talk. The rest depends on you. How you navigate the rest of the journey after everything I've said, now is in your hands. But you'd know, there in my face, I started getting frightened because she was taking in the attention so well. If I wasn't there, she would have shared her number loosely, you know. And that is where a lot of these young ladies, just yesterday when I was going home, same incident happened. So a beautiful young lady came to pick her younger brother from school. Two boys trying to get her attention. And while she was walking away, the other boy signals the friend, follow her. And that's it. So the girl was shaking her body, and as she was going, the boy was following her. And I was so worried in my head. I said, pretty girl, please, I pray you don't give them your contact. And sometimes you just can say so much, but you can't follow them all the way up to where they're going.
0: You cannot.
1: Parents, we need to sit up and really educate our children. Let them know we appreciate them. They're beautiful. They're handsome. Oh, now it's the boys who are giving the girls scholarship. So you think you're telling your girl child you're pretty enough, but you're not giving that much attention to your boy child. You have no idea. Let Bless tell you the challenges he's going through. The attention they are getting on a daily basis. So now it is the girls who are giving the boy scholarship. So at least we need to also...
0: We do.
1: Educate the boy child to let them know that you are worthy. You are fine. It shouldn't be coming from a girl to make you feel, you know, anything different. Anyway.
0: Yeah. So they should understand that the world does not revolve around the number of people who approach you that you are pretty, you know. It shouldn't be the number of people who comes to you, oh, can I have your number? Then that tells you that you are in a certain lane.
1: Yeah.
0: It shouldn't be about that. It should be about you inside out. What do you want to achieve for yourself? Then again, another conversation, Sika, will be, what do you want to be? Do you know your worth? You know, how heavy do we have that conversation with them? Do you know your worth? Do you know you are not just anybody? That you are not just that, for lack of better words, rotten mango where butterflies or whatever will be hovering around you. No, you are specially made, nicely crafted by the maker himself. You've got to carry yourself with some level of dignity. Else, some people will, how do you want the world to even buy you? Is it 50 pesos? or we are in Ghana, and so we mention a higher denomination in Ghana cedis or in a dollar, you know, once they begin to appreciate this, and don't think that we are just talking for talking's sake. Mm-mm. We just like talking. Mm-mm. What didn't we do during our era? Mm-mm. No, it's not about... And one argument is that they will tell you experience is the best teacher.
1: Mm.
0: It's not everything. What experience?
1: They will say,
0: thank you.
1: Yeah,
0: you understand. Uh-huh. So it's not everything worth experiencing to be the teacher in.
1: It's actually the other way around. Experience is the worst teacher. If you allow yourself to experience everything... Mm-hmm. You might fail at a lot of things. So correct. Sometimes education is the best teacher. I mean, your parents told you what they've been through mm-hmm. to save you 10 years of mistakes, lessons learned.
0: Yeah.
1: 10 years of their lives that they've learned, a few lessons, mm-hmm. sharing with you. Mm-hmm. It will save you 10 years of mistakes that you could have made. So if you want to experience it, trust me, you would have made a terrible, mistakes along the line. Mm-hmm. Wrapping up, Miss Fortune.
0: Yeah.
1: What would be your final words to our parents who are listening this morning?
0: We think that modernity, Sika, has come, you know. A lot of things have changed and will still keep changing. And so our girls know it all. Let's just give them that space to be who they are.
1: Mm.
0: Yes, it's necessary to give them that space to be who they are and would want to be. But again, the level of naiveness... It's over the rooftop.
1: Mm.
0: So you don't take it that, okay, in an attempt to let her explore things and then learn things her way, you don't keep quiet on certain things.
1: Okay.
0: That affirmation, you keep saying it, you keep reiterating it, you keep emphasizing on it on daily basis. And it just don't end there. Let her, let him understand why you keep saying A, B, and C, the way, the manner in which you say them.
1: Mm.
0: The more you do that, trust you me, he has no other choice than to appreciate. And you know, when you are doing it so well, God has a way of putting certain measures in place for them to understand and appreciate why you are going the way you are going.
1: Okay.
0: Interestingly, they'll go out and come back. Uh-huh, mommy, is this why you are telling me A, B, and C?
1: Mm.
0: But if you fold your hands... I've talked A, B, and C. They are not listening.
1: Mm.
0: I've talked a couple of times. She's not minding me. Let her go. No. God will ask you that question.
1: Sometimes it's even the way we deliver the message.
0: Beautiful.
1: It should be a friendly conversation. It shouldn't be a warning. You know, there are ways
0: exactly.
1: you say the things you mm-hmm. say
0: mm-hmm.
1: that makes the person want to.
0: Exactly.
1: Please transcribe what I said in Tree Mami Wate.
0: A kwanya wo kasamno and a bema nipano atia see ye that is it.
1: It's true.
0: Yeah.
1: So we should be careful and we should be mindful how we, you know, advise. Mm-hmm. Because today's generation, mm-hmm. unlike our time, you don't speak, you are only spoken to.
0: Exactly.
1: Today they are very expressive, very they speak their mind and assertive and all that. That's what I was looking for.
0: Right.
1: So when they want to learn, they question. When they want to learn, they question. In the questioning, they get to learn.
0: Exactly.
1: That's for my little boys, that's what I've realized.
0: Right.
1: You tell them, do not, mm-hmm. and they'll say, why not?
0: Beautiful.
1: If you don't give them the why not, mm-hmm. they would question the do not.
0: Exactly.
1: And for which reason they might not take your do not.
0: Exactly.
1: So why not? Mm-hmm. A, B, C, and D is mm-hmm. the reason mm-hmm. why you shouldn't. Mm-hmm. It sinks in better.
0: Yeah.
1: So please, let's learn how to educate them differently from how we were educated. I mean, we're still the old parents, but we can learn a few new things that can make life easier and better for all of us.
0: Then let them be your friends.
1: Make them your friends.
0: Make them your friends. You can discipline them, you know. The educationist in me will tell you that when you err, those days, I'll cane you, right? But I do that with love. Mm. So you know that I'm punishing you for whatever you've done.
1: Mm.
0: But it is not to, how do I put
1: it? Say, I don't love you.
0: No.
1: But so you would remember that next time I don't have to do this.
0: That is it.
1: The other time I used the word punish, my boy corrected me.
0: Hey.
1: So, mommy, it's not punish.
0: Tell me.
1: It's correction.
0: There you have it.
1: So he now knows that the rod of correction mm-hmm. Mm-hmm. will put you right.
0: That
1: so
0: is right.
1: Now we have had that conversation many times. Mm. I whip you not because I don't love you,
0: right?
1: But because I've said it over and over and over, and you didn't get it. This time, Koboko had to come in and reiterate my words for
0: that's
1: me.
0: Right.
1: So then they understand that it is not punishment, mm-hmm. it's correction.
0: Mm-hmm.
1: So do you have any summit coming up? What's coming up soon?
0: So what's coming up soon is on the 24th day of October this year, BLM Blighter College of Education. It'll take you close to 12 hours drive to get to the Western North, you know, and we are going there just for the girl child. Breast Cancer Awareness Month it is. Black Goes Pinky. We're inviting other corporate institutions in the Western North to join us on that day. A number of activities. There'll be free breast screening for the ladies who will be there, you know, even for the boys.
1: Okay.
0: Yes. So any boy who would want to have the breast examined, our health team.
1: Do they even have breasts?
0: They do have those
1: something
0: tiny ones.
1: Tiny.
0: Those tiny ones.
1: They're tits, you know.
0: You know. So whatever it is, that is it.
1: I see blessed looking on his chest.
0: Yeah, I saw the other one too. So it's a lot of education, a lot of awareness creation that we are going to be doing just about 2 weeks from now it is. Yes, and then probably somewhere in December, we are likely to be going to Presbyterian Senior High School in Abetifi.
1: Okay.
0: A lot of activities packed for us.
1: So important. Yes. So final words for the girl child listening.
0: We love you. Some of us will go the extra mile to make sure that you fit well into society. Mm. Some of us are sacrificing so much so that when another person sees you, they don't go like, where are you coming from? But they go like, where are you coming from? These two are not the same. Mm. We want to train you, want to nurture you, want to groom you so that you can fit into that room, that you enter into an office and say, hello, madam. The person raises the head to look at you.
1: Mm.
0: This is what we have for you. So please, don't take it that we are so hard on you. No, it's because of the love we have for you. If we should have today in modern Ghana a whole vice president as female,
1: we're going
0: We're going somewhere.
1: It could be you next 10, 20, could be you. 30 years.
0: That is it.
1: Thank you so much, Miss Fortune. Mokpokpo Adalevo, Adalevo.
0: You got it right.
1: I did. Thank you so much for all that you're doing for the girl child. Please quickly put your numbers out there just in case someone wants to support you.
0: Anyone who wants to support, 0246-161814. So, you know how they do it on radio? I say it and you say it after me. You're crying.
1: Okay, let's do it.
0: 0246-161814.
1: Yeah. And that is Miss Fortune Mokpokpo Adalevo. Today we've been talking about the very sensitive issues that a lot of parents have been avoiding. Very necessary that we talk about it. And God bless you for tuning in this morning to listening in to the Sunny Chat Show. Reach out to her and support her in any way you can possible so she can reach many more children. If you are a school and you want her to visit your school, also reach out to her. And let's see how we can all together make society a beautiful place for all of us to live in. This has been the Sunny Chat Show. My name is Sika, spelled C-I-K-A. Stick and stay to the rest of our programs. Until same time next week when I come your way again, God bless you. And I want to say a big thank you to my producers, Bless, and of course, Prince. God bless you so much.
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2: Excellence beyond borders.

we turn up? Can we turn up? Can we turn up? Can we turn up? Hey. He really, really moves up. This is what it says.

0: get in here. He's almost here.
1: Who's almost here?
0: You said you were having problems. I made an appointment with someone who can help you.
1: Really? So who is it?
0: God.
1: You made an appointment to talk with God?
0: Yes. Oh, he's here. Quick, go. Go, go, go. Come on, say something.
1: You don't need an appointment to talk to God.
0: We don't have much time. Tell him your problems.
1: Bob, I can talk to God anytime.
0: Come on, you only have a few seconds. We can talk about this later.
1: This is silly.
0: Oh, he's gone.
1: He's not gone. God is always around.
0: Okay, so have you talked to God about your problems?
1: Well, no.
0: Frank, if you believe God is always ready to listen, then how come you haven't talked to him?
1: Well, I've been busy.
0: That's why I made an appointment for you.
1: I don't need an appointment. I can talk to God anytime.
0: But Frank, you never do.
2: Jesus said, "Come to me, all you who are weary and burdened, and I will give you rest." Are you taking God's presence for granted?
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0: do you do it?
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0: Hey, I work as hard as you do, yet your garden is flourishing and all I get is weeds. What makes yours different?
1: I don't know. What kind of seeds are you using?
0: Seeds?
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8: 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Good morning. And welcome again to another edition of Business Arena. My name is Kwabena Buaben. Here on Business Arena, we spend time to talk to you about business, but with focus on encouraging you to go digital with your marketing responsibilities. For that matter, an institution by name the Professional Digital Marketing Certification Training Program has partnered Business Arena for close to 7 years, helping individuals to understand the need to go digital and what actually constitutes digital marketing. Along the lines of the activities of the Professional Digital Marketing Certification Training Program, I must say that a number of sessions which have had a number of individuals and businesses in all the sessions. And today, I must say that it's a special day in the life of the Professional Digital Marketing Certification Training Program. I say so because this very day, the sixth session of the Professional Digital Marketing Certification Training Program for the year 2026 is coming to an end. So let me use this medium to say a very thank you and a special congratulations to all the individuals who are part of the session that is ending today. You started some 6 weeks ago, and within the period, you've gone through a lot which constitutes digital marketing. And I must also say that I'm happy because even before coming to the end of the program, many of the participants walked to me, they called, they sent a message thanking us for being a blessing to them, because from afar, their thinking was that digital marketing is social media. Now they've gotten to realize that digital marketing goes far beyond just the usage of social media platforms. So within the period of 6 Saturdays, let me share with you what participants have actually gone through, or the lessons that they have had, which have actually given them enough knowledge to begin their digital marketing practice journey in their life of their businesses. So it all started with letting participants know what we call online content creation and development. We say this almost every time, that at the online market, there's a way of putting information, there's a way of packaging information. Once you know the technicalities that go in the creation of content, you always get it right and you always get to the right people. And content is necessary because even the platforms that you use to market information about your product and services to the rest of the world will use the quality of your content sometimes to rank you. So you and I can be having the same product or the same service, wanting to advertise online. We are using the same parameters to advertise online. Certainly, the platform that we are adopting can decide to put you ahead of mine. So let's say we all run hotels. We are located in Accra, and same star and all of that, and then we want to advertise online. When people go online to type hotels of this nature in this community, the possibility of you being ranked ahead of mine will be there, because possibly your content have been professionally created, packaged, and have been put on the right channels at the right time. So content creation, content development is always very important in the practice of digital marketing. Don't just get a flyer or create any message and then you think that it's enough to put out there. No, content creation is very important. And I must say that participants have gone through all of that. Now, in the process of content development, now AI can even be of help. AI can be of help. So these are things participants started by getting knowledge in at the Professional Digital Marketing Certification Training Program. That was for week one. Now, week two, we delve into an area you are very familiar with in terms of the name, but as to what goes into it, I cannot tell. We call it social media marketing. And I started by saying that many people think that when we say digital marketing, it is social media. No, social media marketing is an aspect of digital marketing. So when it comes to social media, we are looking at social media platforms like Facebook or Meta, Instagram, LinkedIn, TikTok, Twitter, and all of that. These are social media platforms together with many others that, because of time, I may not be able to mention the names. Now, in the wisdom of these platform developers, businesses can also thrive. So now there are specific business features and models in these social media platforms which are just for marketing or selling purposes. Once you know how to explore these business models or business features in social media platforms, you will always get to many people who are, let me use the word, relevant people at every point in time if you want to market to people on social media. So now social media goes beyond just the usage of the social platforms for businesses. If you want to do better with marketing on social media platforms, get to know how to use the key business features and you'll be happy you did. Now that was for week two and week three, because social media entails a lot. Now at week four, participants were made to know how to create an online store, or if you like, online shop, or if you like, online supermarket for their businesses. And this is critical to the practice of digital marketing. Let me tell you why. You and I know very well that quite a number of people are now comfortable buying from the online market. And I know many people doubt, is it really true that people buy from the online market? Yes, it is. Because even in the year 2025, according to Jumia Vendor Hub, 15 million active online shoppers were recorded. 15 million in Ghana, only in Ghana, for the year 2025. So there are some 15 million people around who always prefer buying anything and everything they want online. And maybe I'm part of those 15 million. Maybe my wife is also part of it. So quite a number of people want to buy from the online market, and they do so. So if you are a business, you should know that that is where customers can now be found. If your business is not there, it means you are losing out. And that is one singular reason behind the saying on the part of many businesses or many traders that Nansen Yentwadie, who says Yentwadie? We buy, but the market has now moved to the online space. You have to be there with your business as well. And being there can be done better if you have an online store. Yes, it's good to have a physical store, but don't ignore the online store, the online version of your store, because your interest is to be able to sell to as many people as possible. Maybe 10 million are there at the physical store area. At the online store, you have quite a number of them. And one amazing thing about having an online store is that you are then likely to appear to as many people as possible, irrespective of where they are in the world. All right? But once you focus only on your physical store, you are exposing yourself to only the people who are in the locality within which your business can be found. So you have a store in, let's say, North Kanishi. North Kanishi is even very big. In North Kanishi, maybe where your shop is where you can be seen. People who are even in North Kanishi but are not close to where your shop is may not find you and may not do business with you. Not to talk about those who are possibly in Spintex, Tema, Kasua, Gansuman, and all those places. And that's even Accra. What about our colleagues who live in Kumasi? Colleagues who are in Takoradi, Cape Coast, Tamale, why, and all of that. How about those who even live outside the country? Colleagues in US, UK, Canada, and all of that. They are all your potential customers. They can only become your customers if you have an online presence that will make it possible for your product and services to be visible to them. So online store creation is critical to the practice of digital marketing. And interestingly, participants who are completing today have gone through these lessons, and I follow up on their activities after the lesson, and most of them have been very visible online with their online stores. They are doing better. You can do same as well. Next to that, on the fifth week was what we call SMS marketing. Getting customers always very difficult. So when you get customers, you need to build relationship with them. The relationship can also lead to the trust, and the trust can lead to repeated sales. So having a system that will always ensure that you are in touch or having constant engagement with your customers is a good thing to do in the practice of marketing. Thankfully, there are technological tools that will make it easier for you to stay in contact with your customers at every point in time. A typical example is an area we call bulk messaging. Just know how to develop database of your customers or possibly potential customers. Know how to use some SMS platforms. With content development as part of the lessons, participants know how to develop good content. Just by clicking on a button, any information that you want to get to your customers at any given point in time will be with them. And I said it again, that build relationship with your customers. Today is Saturday. Yesterday was Friday. We are in a weekend. Just before the weekend started, possibly you could have used a strategy of wishing your customers something. We wish you well as you prepare for your weekend activities. All right, then a little information about your business or its product and services follow. It's a way of building relationship with customers, and it is an aspect of SMS marketing. So when we say SMS marketing, it is not about using your phone to send individual messages to customers. That can be very, very limiting because you may have as many as maybe 1 million customers. If you want to send them individual messages, this is something that is practically impossible. But when you have a technology behind this, you can send messages to customers at every given point in time. It is not difficult. Participants who are part of the current session can now boast of the fact that they can do this. Then just last week, which is the fifth week, they looked at what we call optimizing for local search. It is an aspect of what we call search engine optimization. Your visibility online partly depends on your ability to know how the search engines work. Because essentially, when people are looking for items online or businesses or product online, they use search engines. A typical example of a search engine is Google. And let me say, Google is even a market leader when it comes to search engines. That is why sometimes when you are looking for something and you ask a colleague, he will tell you that, oh, Google it. At that point, Google is serving as a search engine. You use Google to find things online. So you should know how to position yourself on the search engines professionally so that whenever people are looking for product or services that you also have, which is online, the search engines will make you visible to the people at the right time. It is critical to the practice of digital marketing. So creating an online store alone is not enough. Having a website alone is not enough. Having social media pages and accounts are certainly not enough. Your ability to make these platforms of yours visible to people online is very, very important in the practice of digital marketing. And guess what? The session is coming to an end today. And today, participants are going to be made to know a bit about cybersecurity. So we call it cybersecurity basics. You need to protect yourself online. With your digital infrastructure, some mechanisms must be put in place so that you are always safe. Because truth must be told, There are people who have also made it their business to frustrate people online, to attack people online. Once you have decided to go digital, which is a good thing to do, you should as well have knowledge to be able to know how to protect yourself from being attacked. So today, participants are going to know some of the key things they should always have, or they should always know or put in place so that they cannot be attacked by hackers or scammers online. Next to that, on this very day, which is the final day, will be one other important aspect of the digital marketing certification training program. We call it the Google Digital Marketing Online Certification Exams. Now, after going through all the lessons that I mentioned, on the very last day of every session, participants are made to know how to write an online examination which is organized by Google. A very simple online examination, but then you need the knowledge to be able to appreciate how to respond to the questions which form the online examination. So today, participants are going to be guided to know how to write the Google Digital Marketing Online Examination, and that particular session is going to be facilitated by the head of training, Mr. Paul Agawuka-Kraba himself. So by completing that simple online examination, participants receive certificate directly from Google, and that makes them Google certified digital marketers. One important thing that is associated with getting that certificate from Google is the fact that a number of institutions are now looking for digital marketers. With that credible certificate from Google, you are ready for what institutions are looking for. You can build that career in digital marketing by having that credible certification from Google. So once again, congratulations to our dear friends who have spent 6 Saturdays in the current session of the Professional Digital Marketing Certification Training Program. Even before the completion date, we know that you have learned a lot because we have been following up on the activities of what you have learned from the classroom. And you are doing so well. Even after completing the course, we'll still be available to provide further support. This one, I've made it known to you on the platform. These are things we say at the training room, but you deserve to be told at this moment. So once again, congratulations. Now, you have possibly heard about the Professional Digital Marketing Certification Training Program for so long, but for some reasons, you haven't had time to enroll. This is an opportunity for you to be part of the upcoming edition. The final one is planned to start from the 17th of October. It's only on Saturdays for 6 weeks. If you desire to have a seat reserved in your name so you can be part of that session, there's something very simple I expect you to do. I'll give out a telephone number. Kindly text or WhatsApp your name and your number to that number. And I know you are ready. The number is 0241-449850. 0241-449850. Don't call. Text or WhatsApp your name and your telephone number to 0241-449850. God bless you.
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10: In Mark chapter 11, okay, let's read from 22. Mark 11, 22, TPT. Jesus replied, "Let the faith of God be in you. Listen to the truth I speak to you. If someone says to this mountain, with great faith and having no doubt, because faith plus doubt is indecision, and indecision is division. And he says, a house divided against itself shall not stand. And you happen to be the house of God. This is the house of God. You are the temple, the house of the Holy Spirit. A house divided shall not stand." So he says, we have to say to the mountain with great faith and having no doubt, mountain, this is what we are saying, be lifted up and thrown into the midst of the sea. From there, he says, and believes that what he says will happen, it will be done. Jesus is unveiling a spiritual law to his disciples. And he's saying that what will block the conduction, what will block the flow, is the ambivalence, the indecision, the double-mindedness. So my double mind is doing more harm to me than a physical obstacle. Because if I can agree, if I can become one, if I can be together, I will beat that obstacle. But if I am not together, then my defeat was not occasioned by the obstacle. It's my double-mindedness that shut me down. This is the reason I urge you to boldly believe for what you ask for in prayer. This is the reason I urge you to boldly believe for what you ask in prayer. So you see that the condition of the heart has a lot to do with answered prayer. Answered prayer doesn't depend on God. You know why? God is better than that. Like, what you're asking God for has already been provided. If we are in doubt, we have to go back to the garden. Was there a request Adam had that updated God? Lord, it seems you didn't give me a wife. No, it was God who saw that it was not good for man, and then God provided a solution. Adam didn't come to God and said, I've not eaten for 2 days. So. No. Everything he needed to eat was already provided. So I forced myself into that space and trying to see what will prayer look like. What will prayer look like? So the Lord says, we need to raise leaders and not needers. But we are too need conscious. So even with the mountain, the only reason why the mountain came in is that we are recognizing that we are seeking to shift it. But thereafter, you see that mountain doesn't come in again. You believe what you said will happen.

So there is no reason even to be anxious. There's no reason to worry because you are not focusing on the mountain. You will be depressed if you keep looking at the mountain. But he says, now that we have identified the mountain to move, can you focus on the answer? Be thou removed is not the mountain. Be thou removed is the solution. And he says, you are going to have what you say. What am I saying? What I'm saying is the solution. Be removed. I'm not just saying mountain, mountain. Because if I keep focusing on mountain will keep getting bigger. As I focus on the mountain is magnified until the mountain becomes bigger than my God. And so we need to be able to detach from the need and attach to the solution. That detachment happens as you engulf, immerse, saturate yourself in the word until you agree with the word. Many of us disagree with the word. We disagree. Because the word of God is saying unlimited riches of God's glory and favor is in you. But you disagree on a level. Why? If I fully embrace that, there is an unlimitedness that visits and abides in my mind that gives me fresh perspective. You see, I talked about, was it here? Yes. I was talking to one of us, dear soul, beautiful soul. And in the conversation, it's like we were talking about, you know, how that some things need to, you know, align and... please, with permission, let me say this. I'm not mentioning your name, so we don't know who you are. But please, with permission, just to clarify what I'm putting across. So the issue is, I'm moving jobs. I've left, but I'm yet to go in. You see that situation? You may call it unemployed, but that's not what I'm saying. You see, I've left one job. I've not gotten the new one yet. So I'm in between. What's a popular name for that? Unemployment, isn't it? And I said, okay. So it's like you have more time on your hand. And the person doesn't feel well about that. So it's like, Pastor, I'm trying to get myself busy. I said, okay. That's the wrong thing to do. This is the best time of your life. Ah, no, I'm looking for a job. I said, no, this is the greatest time of your life. You will miss these seasons. You will miss this. You will miss it. I said, okay, so in this your free time that you don't have money, have you read books? Have you exposed yourself to some new ideas? You have time. Are you growing? But you see, she's feeling bad that I have too much time on my hands. So I'm trying to get busy to, you know, just to fill the space because I don't like it this way. I really want to be working. I want to be. I said, no, you don't get these times. This fallow time is strategic. This fallow time is to be cherished. It's a gift. If you use this time to grow, the next opportunity that is coming will not meet the old version of you. Because the thing is from glory to glory. There is a glory you are walking in now, but that's not all the glory there is to your life. And so there has to be this exiting of your current glory to the next glory. I said, do you believe that you can land an opportunity that will pay you $50,000 a month? The believing wasn't believing. No, because in your mind, who in his right sense will give me $50,000? What, they want to kill me or what? And I said, okay, wait a minute. You see, as long as you think you are not worthy of that, you will never receive it. No matter how hard you work, worthy is the lamb that was slain to receive. Worthy to receive. Worthy to receive. If we don't establish worth, you can't receive. Into this time now, you say, "Oh, Mreno, already uncover wealth, uncover worth, uncover value, so that by the time an opportunity greets you, it has to update itself because this version of you is superior to the last one they interviewed. That won't happen automatically. It has to be by conditioning. Wash yourself in the word. Bury your head in this thing until you can see value." We talked a bit, and then I said, how are you feeling now? Because you came, you're troubled. So you want to talk to Pastor, you are troubled, which is great. But I said, do you know I've not given you one peswa? But how are you? So Pastor, Charlie, thank you. Thank you. It's like, yay, I'm even wasting time. This time, I don't even have it. I said, oh, so in your mind, money is more precious than time. That's why you have time and you are complaining. What you need is money, but you have time. But in your mind, money is more valuable than time. So now that I have plenty of time, I'm complaining. I want to be getting more money. Your time is more valuable than money. But if you have not established wealth, you will think you are wasting away because you are not engaged. I told her, I said, you know,

0: the original plan of God is not employment, it's deployment. Because God cannot invest all this in you, hoping that somebody will employ you. What if they don't? The unlimited riches of his glory and favor has gone to waste because somebody didn't employ you. You think about it. You have more to offer the world than the world can take. But you see, you don't jump from where you are sitting now and say, ah, I'm just going to resign tomorrow. You must agree with it. You see, if we don't bring that caveat, Monday morning we'll see resignations. Koma Kanaya, I was waiting for this pastor. Thank you. These people, they are even annoying me already. And now that I know the unlimited riches is here, take your job. My God will take care of me. That's how we'll put you on food bank. No, you don't do that. You see, in this kingdom, we don't force things. If it's not a flow yet, keep drinking. Out of his belly shall flow. If it's not flowing and you are forcing, it means you are not ready. This door must open. Even if it opens, you run away from what you see. But when it's a flow, it means you are ripe. The opportunity will never be bigger than you because you see yourself properly. Else the seat will be too big for you. But it's not true. You are way bigger. I told you, if it is true that greater is he that is in you than he that is in the world, then you are better than your environment. I told you this on Friday. If it is true that greater is he that is in you than he that is in the world, then you are greater than your environment. That means Ghana can't make you small. Ghana cannot make you an illiterate. There is something you are doing on the inside that makes you far better than your environment. We are still practicing. We are still exercising ourselves. But the first time we had the opportunity to speak in Australia, the pastor called me aside after the meeting and said, have you been teaching whites? No, he just wants to be sure. I said, I'm born and bred in Ghana. He couldn't believe it. He said, pastor, nobody is waiting for you to close service. When they have to report, every hour is money. And the pastor said he's shocked that nobody got up. Pastor, we are sure someone chair abroad here. You were Ghana, so idea way you know is for the globe. Mean can say because I Ghana and Tino. Mean policy idea way. And that's the result we've generated anywhere we go. Anywhere. Look, one time I spoke to a white church. We finished, the pastor took the mic. He said, William, you made me feel like running out of this room. Oh, you have cut me in the heart. You have cut me. Oh my God, you have cut me, William. You have cut me. With cutlass? What's the rehearsal? Oyarifa. But Oyarifa with the globe on my mind. Not Oyarifa with Oyarifa in my mind. Oyarifa is the location, but not the destination. What we are getting ourselves busy with now, there is no space that when we share the counsel of God, it won't resonate. No space. Because I'm not coming to tell you God will buy you a car. God, because they don't need it. God will give you a house. They don't need it. This year will be better. That's not their focus. It's already been better for them. You will marry next year. No. I'm even tired of what I have. God will give you a promotion. I own the business. So you see that most of our messages, they dissipate. It will evaporate when you meet an audience. Our locality is what makes us relevant. When the audience shift, you will see that you don't need a mic. You need a seat. You are harassing us because those listening to you, they are not serious. But why must you wait to be greeted with that before you take yourself serious? The limits are in our minds. We went to Kutio. The name of the school was the name of the headmaster. Well, the headmaster was more popular than the school. But you can't see Okoti. The counsel we bring you has global relevance. These things we are teaching you here, it has global relevance. It's not powerful because of you. It's powerful in spite of you. That means if we remove you and put another audience here, they will be blessed. An audience that don't need marriage, they don't need a car, they don't need a house, they don't need a promotion, we will still touch them. Why? What God has put in you is for the whole world. Don't localize it. Don't minimize it. Don't downgrade it by the way you are thinking. Don't downgrade God's investment by the way you are thinking. You are a solution to this nation. Friday, I was convinced. Look, some of you must pop up. You must pop up He says, you shall be like a tree planted. I love this. In Isaiah 60, he says, we shall be called the ministers of our God, the plantings of the Lord. You emerge like an oak. You will emerge. That means your environment cannot stop you from outshining your context until you are noticed from other neighboring countries. Let law firms arise that can provide direction for continent from here. Let engineers arise that can solve problems in other jurisdictions. Not local knowledge. What God has put on your inside will humble any proud person.
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0: Somebody say there are times and seasons. Number two, everything is for a season. If you know the Bible very well, Joshua is one of the greatest examples in the Bible because he took them to the promised land, if you remember. He served Moses. He fought battles. You remember the Jericho wall? In fact, the strategy he used, we are yet to use that strategy now. He even made the sun stand still. He distributed the inheritance when he got to the promised land. He led God's people. That was Joshua. But Joshua 13:1, shall we have it on the screen? If you don't mind, shall we stand up and read? Joshua 13:1, shall we read? When Joshua was old, his heydays. You remember he was the one who commanded the sun to stand still. He was the one when was going around the Jericho wall. They were taunting him from inside. He made the wall cave inward. And only where Rahab stayed, the prostitute, stood. He was the one who made them scream and the wall fell. But it was time to leave. Tap somebody on the shoulder and say, there are times and seasons. Resume your seats. This teaches us something very important. Your strength has a season. Your energy has a season. Your influence has a season. Your leadership also has a season. Your physical ability has a season. Therefore, we can conclude that your opportunity also has a season. Therefore, wisdom demands that we prepare others before our season comes, so that when we are unable to do what we should be doing, the reserve will be there. You cannot assume that you always have the same strength as you have today. You cannot assume you will always be available. You cannot assume you always be the one holding the microphone like Pastor Van. You cannot assume you will always be the one making decisions. I've always shared it. One day when you are weak in bed, even your housekeeper will decide where you should lie. And that bedroom you said where you get guests, nobody will come there. The housekeeper will make it her abode. She will sleep beside you. God help you. God help me. One day, somebody else must stand where you are standing. The question is, will they be ready? Redeeming the time. Will they be ready? Will you have adequately prepared them? I'm yet to see anybody who did a miracle and never grew old. If you see that person, please invite the one. I want to see that person. Number three, redeeming the time. Tap somebody on the shoulder and tell the one, so redeem the time. Colossians chapter 4, verse 5. Redeeming the time. Colossians chapter 4, verse 5. Be wise in the way you act toward outsiders. Make the most of every opportunity. And that's what we mean, is the same as Ephesians chapter 5, verse 15, 16. Redeeming the time. A time will come, you will be unable to do what you want to do. So now that you have the strength, buy the time by pouring yourself into another person as you get the new wine. You remember? The new wine is poured into another container and into another container, as we learned last week and last week. You too, pour yourself into another person. Can you tell somebody to pour himself or herself into another person? Redeeming the time means, in this context, don't waste opportunities. Don't postpone what God has called you to do. Don't spend your whole life preparing without producing. Don't die with everything God put inside you, still inside you. Don't leave wisdom trapped in your head and take it to the grave. The grave where you are going, there's no business there. Don't leave experience buried in your heart. Share it. Transfer what you have learned to somebody else. Amen. Now, give me Ecclesiastes chapter 9, verse 13. There are some who say they are not as talented as Iman. They are not as talented as Leonard. But that's neither here nor there. There will always be something, even if you are poor, something you can pass on to another person. That is what Youth on Fire is about. It's about gathering the younger ones, inculcating into them the power of the Holy Spirit, letting them know that they can get there. Then the next generation would have taken off. Ecclesiastes chapter 9 verse 13. Can I have it? Ecclesiastes chapter 9 verse 13 talks about, oh, it's here. Let's read it. I also saw under the sun this example of wisdom that greatly impressed me. Let's go. There was once a small city with only a few people in it. It was besieged, right? Now there lived in the city a man poor but wise. Please, even if you are poor, have wisdom. If you are poor and you don't have wisdom, what are we going to do with you? Please get up, go to somebody and tell the one, acquire knowledge so that you get wisdom. Get up and go and tell somebody, even if you are poor, have wisdom. Amen. Let's read one more verse. 16, let's read. So I said, wisdom, but the poor man's wisdom and his words. Let's read the 15 and 16 again before you are seated. Now, there lived in that city a man poor but wise, and he saved the city by his wisdom. Nobody regarded him, but through his wisdom, the city. Then what happened? But nobody remembered the poor man. I mean, we'll remember you. But you too, while you are alive, won't you more dream of you? Say something sensible. Otherwise, keep quiet. Are you with me? The next verse, 16. So I said. So you see, as we grow old, and that's what I'm teaching, deeming the time, you realize that it is not by strength anymore. It's by wisdom. Now you have to describe what you could have done to the young guy to do it. And if the young guy is failing, you can't come and take the cutlass and say, I'll do it myself. No, you don't have the strength. So it is best to learn wisdom now and how to transfer that knowledge. Amen? Amen. Let's give God a hand. Since the younger ones do not see what I'm saying. But the poor man's wisdom is. You know this already. You know this already. Bible has said it. So if we have a meeting and you bring a suggestion and nobody's listening, and Pastor Van brings that suggestion, and everybody says, yeah, that is it. And you want to tell Pastor Van that you said it first, your wisdom will be despised. That is it. If I quote something now, and President Mahama also quotes it, the possibility that they will say President Mahama quoted Bishop Van is zero. But the next day, if I quote it a third time, they'll say I quoted. Be seated. You catch it. You catch it. Amen? Amen. So number three, we said redeeming the time. Number four, time is a gift, but it is not yours forever. It's a painful truth. Psalm 90, we read it when we started. It said, teach us to number our days aright, that we might apply our hearts to wisdom. If you understand Psalm 90, verse 12, you will stop postponing important things. You will stop taking relationships for granted. You will stop assuming you have unlimited opportunities. Why am I teaching this? Every year, Youth on Fire. And before we do the Youth on Fire, with my team, led by the head of coordinators, Adipa, we go around the cities, the byways, the highways, the villages, teaching the word, preaching. Then we gather the youth. Did you go with us? No. Come and help us preach to them. You are busy. The gift of time is not yours. What is the guarantee that you'll be available the next time? Or those who attend, and these are young guys, they want somebody to look up to. How you done your face? I don't want you to be emotional here. Oh, that's what I'm teaching. Take a decision. Know that time is a gift. Time is not yours. Teach us to number our days. I can count my cars. I can count my children. I can count my employees. But I cannot count the number of days I have on earth. If it is true that we are going to gather 1,860 youth have registered, you tell me, when was the last time you gathered 860 people to talk to them about Jesus? When? We've gathered. And all you are to do, you are not even the preacher. We've gathered these people. Sometimes, let's say they see Jennifer, Jessica, Dakwa there, right? And they realize this is the guy whose voice they've been hearing on air. When they go back, what are they going to say throughout? We saw her. You mingle amongst them and say, hey, so how did you succeed? You share with them face to face. They go back excited, but no. Some of us are too busy. Too busy. Time is not yours. Who can count the number of days left? Moses will tell you what seemed like 40 days turned into 40 years. Tell somebody, I will redeem the time. It's time you begin to ask yourself, what do I want to accomplish? Who must I help? Who can help me? Who must I teach? Who must I mentor? What do I have to transfer to another person? Look, the truth is, while you are busy waiting for somebody to bless you, what you have, leave it at your gate and see. Somebody will come and pick it up. Oh, life. When we were kids, Ghana Broadcasting Corporation, GBC2, I believe, every Friday they'll be playing. Growing old, growing old, I wish I'll never growth. And my father will be ironing, and I will sit beside him and I'll ask him, so are you old? Yeah, am I? Ephesians 5:18 says, do not get drunk on wine, instead be filled with the Spirit. Number 5, we need the Holy Spirit to redeem the time. Can I hear someone say, we need the Holy Spirit?
1: We need the Holy Spirit.
0: Paul was connecting the dots here. Being filled with the Spirit will enable you redeem the time. Because there are many things you want to do, but you're unable to do. The Holy Spirit will draw attention to what matters most. He will enable us to know the season we are in. What God expects from us, how and where we should invest our time and our energy, and when we should make the transition. Amen. The new wine gives us a new beginning. Every new beginning needs new wine. The new wine gives us fresh grace, fresh wisdom, fresh strength, fresh revelation, fresh perspective. There's no time. If we've been teaching on new wine all this while, I expect us to first be filled, then know what you can use it for. Amen?
1: Amen.
0: Number 6, don't just build something. Build somebody. Build somebody. Ask the one beside you, are you building somebody? This is where mentoring becomes critical. You need to build somebody. I've seen with my own eyes what mentoring means. When you are confident you cannot do something and you call somebody, will you do it for me? Will you present me? And the one says, call it done. There are times when you know you will not be available, but you've not trained anybody to take over from you. What do? As for you, I don't know the school you attended. All is about you, your husband, your wife, and your children. The day you sew a new cloth, dress, shirt you buy for your kid, you are excited because everybody has seen what you've done for your kid. What about the other kid? You are sure your kid will look after you when you grow old? Your kid will send you money, yes. This is not jackpot, though. It's not lotto. I'm going to share this last scripture with you. This is David. I wrote down so many achievements of David. Now, this is King David himself. Let's read. Once again, there was a battle between the Philistines and Israel. David went down with his men to fight against the Philistines. And he became... This is the gentleman who, when he saw Goliath, he ran with his sling and stone. He ran, boom! The forehead. Now he was an old man. The things you can do today, tomorrow... No, don't be emotional about this, though. No. Your emotions will weigh you down. No emotions. David got exhausted. The woman composed a song. David has killed 10,000, and Saul has killed thousands. In the wilderness, while Saul was chasing him, David was dodging all around the place. He took over Jerusalem, made it his headquarters. But the time came. You see, listen, David did not know that he was old. He said, let's go. He started leading. But another giant like Goliath was around. Another generation had come. When he saw David and how David was holding the sword, he knew that this was the guy. Because David had missed once. He had missed twice. He became exhausted. 16. And Ishbi Benob, I hate him, one of the descendants of Rapha, whose bronze spearhead weighed 300 shekels and who was armed with a new sword, said he will kill David because David was exhausted. Look, the man after God's own heart. When he got old, God could not do anything about it. Sad. Who is here who would not grow old? You had better prepare for it. As soon as you enter a place, let one or two people say, this guy know him somewhere. Let him come in. So you don't fight. Yeah, and you are new somewhere. Can you attend to this young man? But for you, it's only you, your child, your spouse. Verse 17. Abishai, who was his nephew, the elder brother of Joab, Abishai, he stepped in because David was exhausted.
2: David thought he could fight like he did yesterday, but no more. But Abishai, son of Zeruiah, came to David's rescue. He was, if you like, the second in command in his army. Abishai, son of Zeruiah, came to David's rescue. He struck the Philistine down and killed him. Watch how I'm going to end this. You see, in David was a light. In David was a resource. It was David, if you like, who stood up for Israel. In fact, in his old age, there was no war around. When David's name is mentioned, nobody was willing to fight him. It was David. If they had killed David, that was all. But David grew old. And in his old age, he needed help. One of those he had brought up, one, saved him. Then David's men swore to him, saying, "Never again will you go out with us to battle, so that the lamp of Israel." He carried the lamp. If you like, he was the lamp. He made the difference. If you do not listen to the vision, we can't go anywhere where we are. Your presence will make the biggest difference.
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5: 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And my name is Blessing Asulegon. I want to especially thank God this morning for giving us an opportunity once again to be alive and to be live in the studio, to be a blessing not only to the listeners but to we ourselves. Like you always say that Back to Base, we are not a church. 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And we also don't claim to know it all. We are all learning. And we will encourage you, our listener, to kindly take your Bible, take your notebook. 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You can also call a friend to tell a friend. 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And I trust that it's going to be a blessing. For a couple of weeks now, we have been making some announcements concerning Mindshift Conference is coming. People need to register and all that. I know some people will be wondering, this conference that they are talking about, what is it all about? How did it go? And what have you? So today's discussion will center around the just concluded Mindshift Conference. First of all, we want to especially thank God. We want to thank God for making the conference to be a reality and for the impact that the conference had in the lives of all the participants, both for cohort 1 and cohort 2. For those who couldn't make it, honestly, if I say you missed, is a serious understatement. I don't know another word that is more powerful than you miss I could have used to describe it. But we thank God. We thank God for the success and the lives of people who came from far and near. And the testimony that came as a result of the impact that Mindshift Conference had on their lives. So the discussion for today will center around Mindshift Conference, the lessons we learned, and maybe we can share some of the testimonies we receive from the participants. Today, by the special grace of God, we have our very own coordinator one in the studio, Pastor Prince. Good morning to you.
6: Good morning.
5: Our cherished lawyer. Lawyer, educated, Mr. Ross. Mr. Ross. Pastor Prince, how are you doing this morning? I hope you are able to rest a little bit after the stress of the moving around, planning for the mindshift conference. Honestly, the conference is a very huge success.
6: It was.
5: Times of numbers. The number of people who attend, but the impact,
6: the content
5: that was shared, you know, the testimony I was getting from
6: some
5: of the people I personally invited.
6: Oh, okay.
5: They cannot thank me enough. They were just saying thank you. One of them said the thing she learned within that short period of second cohort is enough to like do MBA at Harvard.
6: It's a mini MBA.
5: It's equivalent to mini MBA at Harvard. I said, you cannot say it's more than that. So let's
6: get. You are right. You know, in planning for this year edition, for some of you who have been following us with a back to base mind shift conference that started in 2022. You
7: notice the star of the conference.
5: Yeah.
7: And previously, even before the 2022, what we were doing in Backspace actually had to do with gathering ourselves in a small place, allowing people working, and asking ourselves questions that you cannot get
5: opportunity to answer in church.
7: Questions when your pastor was preaching, he passed a comment. You understand it, and you didn't get opportunity to raise your hand, you know, but you're working with those teaching, you're working around with those doctrines,
5: beliefs,
7: all those belief systems that become part of you.
5: Yeah.
7: Like someone was saying today that you went to Pastor Benihim's crusade and he got healed, completely got healed, and he went back, and within a short possible time, the sickness came back, and he came to the crusade and was pointing at Pastor Benihim that, no, you are fake.
5: You deceived me. Your miracle is not genuine.
7: Your miracle is not genuine. Then he called the person to the stage that I will ask you three questions.
5: Yeah.
7: If you are able to answer the two, then the third one.
5: I don't need it to answer.
7: The first one is he said you got healed first. You felt it. Good. The second one was that your church, your attempt, did they believe in miracle? He said no. He said, I don't need to ask the third question, because if you attend a church that they don't believe
5: a miracle
7: in what you have received, the words that they speak to you will let you even bring it to bring the sickness back, because they you doubt it. And by let in that doubt, not
5: think you can
7: receive anything from God.
5: That's true.
7: So there are a lot of questions in the life of many believers. You know, some of us, it has become part of us, or we just take it like that because we are hearing from a man of God, from a pastor,
6: from a reverend who is using his experience to explain the Bible. So we thought let's look at it differently. People have questions. So we gather, then we will share. People, we don't preach. We don't teach. Your question, that you ask, is what we use
5: to
6: dissect and script it off,
5: and explain in detail in a very easy to understand language.
6: And it was a very intimate moment. Anytime we gather at Digital Center at the time, and I mean, we use scriptures, to answer, not from our experience, head, our head, or knowledge, our knowledge, or some
5: or
6: doctrine.
5: Experience.
6: No, not from our experience. We take
5: says.
6: The scripture. What is the scripture saying about that question?
5: Yeah.
6: And then we read, not reading just a verse. We read from chapter 1 to the end.
5: Not to quote out of context.
6: Exactly. Then you pick other scripture that speak to the same thing. By the time you are done, people are healed already.
5: Okay.
6: Without laying of hands, without anybody praying for you, and it was a supernatural moment we're enjoying at the time. So we thought it wise that this time around we should go back to base again, you know, where we'll pick some, and thankfully we partner with Compass Financial Ministry, which I would love to say a little bit about Compass. So Compass is an NGO, it's a non-for-profit organization, it's not a church, you know, that focus on the area of money and possession. I mean, they believe, because the founder did a research and they discovered that there are over 2,350 Bible verses that speak of money and possession alone. And one third of every words of Jesus was based on money, how to handle money and possession. And also, God or Jesus himself compared himself with money. He said, you cannot serve two masters. You either hate one or devote the other, but you cannot serve me and money. It was said. So money is a major issue in the life of believers. In fact, when you solve the problem of money, I think
5: more than 80% of your problem,
6: problem is solved.
5: It's body related.
6: And I believe people will not go for all night again.
5: Yeah. Some of their prayer points will reduce.
6: People will not fight again in marriage. Marriage will be so lovely. I mean, people will not even go to work again because the money problem has been solved. Yeah. And that's how strong, how powerful when it comes to the area of money. To the extent that the devil wants to give Jesus money. You want to bless, you want to give him wealth.
5: Yeah.
6: You know, so money is so powerful, and prayer is good.
5: Yeah.
6: Fasting is good. Yeah. Very important there in the Bible. But can we follow the teaching of Jesus?
5: Yeah.
6: Because when he was living, the Great Commission was that, go ye into the world and teach what I've commanded. You say, all that I've commanded you, all that I've taught you. He didn't say
5: not to teach somebody.
6: He didn't say he didn't say only about prayer.
5: Yeah.
6: He didn't say only about faith, including the money, including the faithfulness about money and all that as well, possession and all that. So it is very important that we start teaching this in churches. And so Compass Financial Ministry focus on discipling people in the area of money. And it's very, very important if you want to get it well, if you want to move according to the template of Christ, that we follow those teaching. And the mission of Compass is to see everyone everywhere faithfully living by God's financial principle in every areas of their lives. And our mission is equipping people worldwide to faithfully apply God's financial principle so they may know Christ more. When you are free financially, when you are sound financially, you will know God more.
5: You serve him better.
6: You serve him better. And then that's to serve him intimately, and also to be free to serve him. A lot of people who are having money matter, they are not free. They are not free to serve him. Some people can't even come to church because they are owing.
5: Yeah.
6: Because of money matter, they can't come to church.
5: Yeah.
6: Or they are not coming to church.
5: Yeah.
6: So it's like you are still in bondage. Because of what? Because of money.
5: Yeah.
6: So, and then the last one, and to also help people to found the Great Commission, which is the kingdom. We need to support the work of God. You need to promote, we need to represent God with our resources as well. When you understand this thing, it will not be difficult for you to give when you are asked to give. You don't need to be told that some witch is flying over your house, you know, if you don't sow this money, they will not go. You don't need to be told. You should know as a child of God that you must support the work of God.
5: Yeah.
6: So all this teaching will help you, and it will shape your mind.
5: Yeah.
6: And their core value, or our core value, is based on Bible.
5: Yeah.
6: We are Bible based. We are Christ centered. We believe in totality of teaching of Christ, and we are discipleship focused. That's the main thing. We are Holy Spirit led, and we are prayer driven. We believe in prayer. So Compass has been a very instrumental in our work, and as we with the Back to Base, we are together, we are partnered with Compass Materials to teach people in this area of financial discipleship.
5: Wow, you can't say it any better than that. You know, this year conference is a bit different from what we used to in the past year, and many of the people I invited personally who attended the last year conference and 2 years ago, the comment I got from all of them is the impact that this one had on them cannot be compared to the previous. The previous one were good,
6: very good,
5: were excellent, were wonderful, and all that. After the conference, we always talk, there is a lot of things to say about what we learned about them. But many of them told me that the impact that this one had on their lives cannot be compared to the first. And I think one of the reasons is because the approach of discipleship. First of all, we limited the number to a kind of classroom settings,
6: classroom
5: discussion, question and answer, interactive section, so that the message will really sink in. As somebody is asking questions, maybe there's something that you are dealing with, you are battling with, you've been trying to figure out how do I solve it. Maybe a question
6: or
5: the respond to somebody's question. We just said it, we like, wow, I never knew that this is how this thing is.
6: I mean, like you are saying, and just not to hold you a little bit, if you when you are in church, okay, maybe with over 1,000 people. And if everybody seated in that church, in the auditorium, are able to voice out their like, their dislike, their problem, their enjoyments, the ups and downs about their life, if everybody should be able to speak out, I'm sure some of your questions will be answered. You look and say, ah, if this person is actually going through this, then I shouldn't be complaining. I shouldn't be worrying my husband. I shouldn't be worrying my wife. If this is so, it's like because we don't get to share, it's difficult to know. You think you are the one carrying the whole world problem. You think the problem you are carrying is and nobody have the solution for it. But in an environment like you're saying, where it is so interactive, in the first previous setting, you sit and we speak to you. That
5: Then
6: is conference.
5: A few section for question and answer.
6: A few questions for questions, which is during the speech, you get some of the answers. You know, sometimes you misinterpret even what the presenter is saying, or you process it differently. That is good. That's another. But this one got everybody to speak out.
5: So, let me. At a point, we are going to open the phone line, especially for
6: those
5: the
6: who
5: people
6: came,
5: who came for the conference.
6: Want to hear
5: we
6: your
5: need
6: feedback.
5: To hear their feedback. But on my part, you know, maybe we'll be picking some of the topics one after the other. But
6: the topic, want me to speak about the topic we treat?
5: Okay, let's start with the ownership.
6: So the topic we discussed, we were not able to consume all because of the time. You know, this is like a week or 6 weeks program, which we want to condense. So we rather took about 3 or 4 topics out of 6. We treated God, money, and me.
5: That's one topic. Chapter.
6: And that is deep. If you want to start now, I don't think we'll finish, but we'll pick one of these, like Pastor Blessing is going to lead us. And then we also deal with saving, investing,
5: and giving.
6: Yeah. Which is another mind-blowing topic. And then we spoke on work. That's another. And then the fourth one was
5: the depth
6: that's calm. Scam and debt. That's another mind-blowing topic. So any of this, we can start with any of this. And
5: so the first one, which is God, money, and me, the part that really resonates with me is the part that we are discussing about the ownership. You know, the scripture that was used, which is Psalm 24, where the Bible says, the earth is the Lord's,
6: and the fullness,
5: thereof, the world, and they that dwell therein. This scripture is one of the scriptures that I could quote often. I knew it not today, many, many years ago. But the revelation that came to me as a result of being in a conference about this verse is mind-blowing. I got to know about God being the ownership of everything, including ourselves, including our resources, including this money that people are doing almost anything possible to get it. And your ability to accept that fact, that these resources, this money we are talking about, is not my own, is God's own. It will give you a better perspective of how to get it,
6: mm-hmm.
5: how to use it,
6: mm-hmm.
5: after you acquire it and what have you. So the ownership, there are quite a lot of things that were discussed in that conference, but this one speaks volumes to me. Because money has made a lot of people to do unthinkable things in the name of, we just want to get it. And that is one of the reasons

0: So some people, when they park their car outside, if somebody lean on the car alone, just, you know, it's not that he scratched the car, just to lean on it, the way they will shout from upstairs, my guy, my friend, get out of that place and all that. So when you understand the fact that all your possession that you are clinging onto, is it belongs to God, and that is what this verse is trying to communicate. It said, the earth is the Lord, and all the fullness, all the things that occupies this earth thereof. Then they begin to alight, the world and they that dwell therein. So the ownership of God is something that everybody needs to get and grasp it, because it speaks volumes. And it gives you a better perspective of money, understanding of money, how to get it, how to use it. After that experience, in any little things that I want to do with money, the money that I thought that I made myself, my own money, which is in my pocket, from any little decision, I begin to ask God that, God, how do I use this money? Or if I want to do a project, instead of me just, I would, if I see something I like, I just pick money and start spending it. Before, after the conference, I begin to ask God, I want to do this, I want to do this. God, which of them should I do in the proper usage of your money? And I begin to receive the leading of the Holy Spirit that this is what you should do. And unlike before, which I would just get, because it, the thing is, for me, I work hard to, that was my understanding before, I work hard to acquire it. But now you are telling me that it doesn't, it's not my own. I'm only a custodian. I'm only a trustee. And God is going to watch how faithful I am in managing those resources that he has entrusted with me. And if I'm able to be faithful in handling it, then what we call increase and multiplication can now come to me. So as simple as that is, many people have not come to terms with that. And I thank God that I was privileged to be part of the conference, and that really stood out for me. The ownership, God being the ownership of possession.
1: I think that's one of the first pillars of financial discipleship. You need to get that a clarity. And when we talk of ownership as a foundation and as God owns everything, there are many scriptures that back the fact that me and you, we own nothing. We came to this earth empty. And we'll go back empty. In the book of Judges, he even named the things that God owns. He said, the trees are mine, the seas are mine, the birds, the cattle of many, he's are mine. If I were to be angry, I would have called for them. So the earth is the Lord and the fullness thereof. And even in scriptures, the Bible states that the land must not be sold permanently. And sometimes when you look at this, how God is placed all this in our care, and when we were born, growing up, either with skill or with our resources and money, we managed to acquire some
0: of those,
1: and then we now call ourselves landlord, you know, and then we are boasting about what God has given to you.
0: Not to cut you, I like the statement you made in the conference where you said about 500 years to this time.
1: Yes.
0: The house that you are clinging on to, they
1: might,
0: say,
1: it might be
0: you are the landlord. Maybe it's one Chinese.
1: Some Chinese man come out with it.
0: That will, no, occupy
1: if,
0: the place.
1: If all of us, hearing the voice of our, the sound of our voice now, we get opportunity to see 500 years to come.
0: This time.
1: Okay, 500 years to come. I don't think all of us will be alive.
0: Of course.
1: Alive.
0: Yeah.
1: I don't think so.
0: Yeah.
1: I'm asking a question. Your house that you think you bought, do you know who is going to occupy that place? It may not even be your grandchildren.
0: Yeah. They have sold it to
1: maybe they've sold it to some Chinese, some Indian man, and they are the one who have come to take over. And where you are living right now, do you know people were there
0: 2,000 years ago?
1: 2,000 years ago. Who owned that land? Or who built it? What they were doing there? So we don't know. We are limited.
0: Yeah.
1: You see, and we are so

0: start to think that we think we own. That mindset, the moment you have the mindset of ownership, you will treat things differently.
1: Yeah.
0: But the moment you know that everything in the heaven and the earth is yours, O Lord, and this is your kingdom, we adore you as being in control of everything. Riches and honor come from you alone, and it's at your hands control power and might, and it's at your discretion that men are giving strength and giving make prosper. You will know that whatever you boast of is not yours.
1: Yeah.
0: And with that reality, now every financial decision become a spiritual decision for you. Spending decision become a spiritual decision. Like you were saying, before you could just say because you have the money there, you can spend it anyhow. You know that it is required of a steward. If you are not the owner, then who are you? You are a steward. And Bible say that it is required of you as a steward, a manager, to be found faithful. It's like when you are building your house, the people that you put there to take care of your house,
1: you say they do 500 cement.
0: Cement. They are caretakers. You call it Seshumami. So that those are the people who are taking care of your property.
1: Yeah.
0: Because they are watching over the property, for are they the owner? They are not the owner.
1: Yeah.
0: So as a manager or as a steward, we must be found faithful. That's the requirement God asks for us. So when you talk of God, money, and me in the first chapter, we are looking at God as the one in charge, the one in control, the one who make provision, the owner of the earth and everything that is in the earth. It is there in the scripture. When you read Psalm, when you read Judges, when you read all those scriptures, it's there that you own nothing. I provide this thing, I made this, is the owner. You as a person, what is required of you? You are a steward. God created you, brought you, gave you a lot of gifts, and you should be faithful with what he has created. A typical example of what he has created is your body. You yourself, you have to be faithful with how you manage your body. What you eat, what you drink, whether you go and you take care of your body or do exercise, or you allow the body to decay, to get without doing exercise. So these are your responsibility as a steward and as a faithful manager. Another thing God expects of you as a manager is to be found faithful in everything that you do. So if you are listening to us today or right now, you must know that you are a manager of the resource God has given to you. You are not the owner. No one, we spoke about, no one can serve two masters. It's either you hate one or you love the other, or you despise the other. You cannot serve God and money. And then we also spoke about the scripture that says, the earth is the Lord and the fullness thereof. And there's another scripture that says, my thoughts are not your thoughts. Like your thoughts are not your thoughts, but as higher as heaven is higher than the earth, so are my
1: thoughts higher than your thoughts.
0: So you can imagine, if you think that with your little mind, you are powerful, you are the one in charge, you are joking. Something small can just happen right now, and you can't even remember what food you were eating yesterday. So God has made all these things to be so. So he said, just as heaven are higher than the earth, so are my ways are higher than your ways, and my thoughts are than your thoughts.
1: You know, this scripture about faithfulness, where the Bible says that it is required in stewards that a man be found faithful. And we have established that we don't own anything. We are only a steward. We are a custodian. And what determines, one of the things that God is going to measure us with is faithfulness. He wants to see how faithful you are to what has been entrusted into your hand. And many of us, to be honest, we are not faithful. You know, one of the strategies that I think God usually uses to measure people's faithfulness, especially before he can give them what actually belongs to them, is he will make sure that you work under somebody, either as an employee or somebody, something will be entrusted into your hand as a seshumami, caretaker. The level at which you are faithful is handling that thing, that business, that company, is one of the things that will determine whether God will eventually give you your own, which you can say now, I'm now a boss. I have an employee who are also reporting to me now. But if you are not faithful, it will be impossible for God to entrust into your care that which belongs to you. So faithfulness is very key. Many people don't take it as something very serious. So when they have an opportunity to manage other people's business or to be in charge of somebody's properties, they just handle it anyhow, forgetting that God is watching how faithful you are to determine whether what belongs to you, whether it will be given to you. Let me share a particular funny experience where somebody who is a builder, he has been building for his boss for so many years, building this country, building this city for so many years. And after building, of course, the boss will pay him for the work done and all that. So one day, I think he got a wrong advice from his friend that this your boss is cheating you. Look at the plenty house you have built. It's the same salary now he's paying you. And so somebody advised him negatively that this particular project that you want to do, don't do it as a faithful person. Just if he pay you to buy 100 bags of cement, instead of 100, use 30 and keep the balance into your pocket. So the guy used an inferior material to build the house. So when he finished, after listening to the advice, then the owner said, my caretaker, please, thank you very much. I appreciate everything you have done for me this past year. You see, this last house you built, that is what I want to present to you as a gift for serving me all this year. And the man just burst into crying, because if he had known that that house, the last house he was building, was actually going to be given to him as a gift, he would have used a very solid material, build it very nicely. But because he did not know, he used an inferior material, and he said, that is your thing, and take it. So sometimes we need to be faithful in whatever,
0: all the time.
1: We need to be faithful in, because that is one major thing that God is going to watch and judge us with. When you look at the parable of the talent, the same comment that was given to the guy who received 5 is the same thing that was used to measure the guy who was received 2 and the one who received 1. He said, well done, thou good and faithful servant. The guy had 5, he received the same commendation. The guy, another person had 2, the same thing, well done, thou good and faithful servant. It's only the last one who didn't do anything with it that he said, no, you have not tried. So we need to be faithful in handling God's money, God's possession, and whatever somebody has entrusted to our care, either as an employee, or you are a builder, or you are a business owner. It determines how the level you will get to in life, and it's also determined whether what actually belongs to you will be given to you or not.
0: Yeah. I love the structure of the event. So there's a learning part, and then there is a application part, and we have the multiply part, and then the prayer section. So let me just look at the applying section, which speaks to some of the scripture that we've quoted and the one you just quoted right now. How we is it like a question to answer during the discussion part? So you read the first one, which is Corinthians 4:2.
1: Yeah.
0: That's it. Now, a person who is put in charge as a manager must be found faithful.
1: Yeah.
0: And the question that goes with that is, what do you think it means to be faithful? How would you define a manager? Maybe we can open a phone line, but these are the questions that comes in. What do you think? What do you think? What do you think it means to be found or to be faithful? And how would you define a manager?
1: Okay,
0: and so when you read, I mean, okay, I think you can mention the phone number.
1: So the number to call is 054-013-0684. Okay, sorry, 0540130684. 0540130684. I repeat, 0540130684. So you can call in to be part of this discussion.
0: Okay. All right.
1: And if you also have a question or you are part of the just concluded Mindship Conference, we'd like to hear from you. Let's hear your testimony. Let's hear the impact that the Mindship Conference had on you.
0: Yeah. So what do you think it means to be faithful, and how would you define a manager? I think we've said it severally, to be found faithful, we come in different. It doesn't necessarily have to be in the area of money, giving money to you, you are not stealing, or you are not even in your time, when you give your words to people, you don't change your mind. You know, there are some people, if you don't, they are Christian, but if you don't sign a contract, you are in trouble. Because if things are not going their way, before you say Jack, they will just change their mind right now, or they say they have forgotten what they said to you. So what does it mean to be faithful? And the second scripture we also read, which is in Luke 16:10, is if you are faithful in little things, you will be faithful in large one. What is one little thing you can start being faithful with today? When you talk of, if you are faithful in little thing, you will be faithful in large one. What is one thing you can say that, oh, I can start to be faithful in today? It doesn't have to be big. Maybe you want to say, okay, God, understanding that you own everything, including my car, my house, my business, my wife, my children, I will start to treat them with honor because they are not mine, they are yours.
1: Yeah.
0: I'll start to repair the things that
1: a little fault
0: in the house.
1: For the car to stop you on the road.
0: Yeah.
1: Before you call your mechanic and say, please,
0: I'm at somewhere. Little thing. Faithfulness.
1: Yeah.
0: And if you are able to be faithful in that little, when the bigger responsibility is given, you don't mess it up. There are many people who are handling government vehicles. As you spoke about vehicles, it just occurred to me. When you see the car is so bad.
1: Bazaar.
0: Even though the car is new. It's 2026 or current. But it's so bad. Use anyhow.
1: Yeah.
0: Because it's either they don't have some themselves.
1: Yeah.
0: Or they had some, but they didn't take care of it, and they don't see why they should be taken care of.
1: What belongs to government?
0: Government, because it is our car. It is everybody's. That's money. But it's so bad.
1: Yeah.
0: And I ask myself, hey, it's strange.
1: It's because of the lack of understanding of the fact that first God, even though it may come to you through the government, but God is the owner of all these things. And so when you treat it anyhow, you are not punishing the government. You are being unfaithful to what God has entrusted. Because you can't be in that organization for them giving you an official car forever. So that period of your life where you happen to be working in that organization and you are entrusted with an official car, God is watching how faithful you are in handling those things. And it's one of the things that will determine whether you will be elevated even to a bigger position. But if God's look at, the Bible says, he that is not faithful in little, he cannot be faithful also in much.
0: Yeah.
1: So many people don't, they have not come to terms that God is checking how faithful I am to these little things.
0: Yeah. You see, people can't imagine it. Even if that cannot be used to promote you or to elevate you.
1: Yeah.
0: You must condition your mind.
1: Yeah.
0: You must be intentional that even if this leads to promotion or not, I must do the right thing.
1: Yes.
0: Just like the guy in the Bible who say that even if my God has not come to save me,
1: I will still not bow.
0: I will not, because it is contradictory to my law.
1: The law of the kingdom where I came from. We don't
0: because
1: do that.
0: Of God, I don't care whether I'll be elevated, I'll be saved or not. But many people tie their responsibility as a child of God to promotion. Before people can do the good thing, it's because it must be that promotion.
1: There's something in it for me.
0: So we are very transactional in our behavior. And like you're saying, you may see it as a mere government car.
1: Yeah.
0: You may see it as, oh, this is office people. They are not even paying me well. My boss cried, they are not paying me well. Instead of them to be, look at how small money they are paying me. So you can mess up the time that have been allocated for you to work for them. You are unfaithful because you cannot come back. When you die today, God is going to use all those to judge you. There's no other life. There's no other experience. There's no other audit tray to be used. It's those ones that you are thinking that they are not part of, you know, you can do it at the blind side of the owner, at the blind side of the government, at the blind side of this, you can do it. Those are the same thing that God is going to use to judge you. There was a story, I mean, not the story, there's a testimony of one of our leaders who, when we are talking of what does it mean to be faithful, the first question that I asked in today's word, he had a problem with his car.
1: Yeah.
0: And he took the car to the mechanic. And the mechanic said, you need to change the shaft of the car. He said, no problem. How much would it cost? Give him the money. Change the shaft. After 2 days, the shaft started misbehaving again. Took it back. He said, I'll fix it. Maybe there's something to be. He gave him money again. They fixed another thing. After 1 month, the thing started having a problem. He said, no. Then he was advised, change to another mechanic to diagnose. Maybe it's probably not a shaft. Or he said, okay, let me go to another place. He went there and he was like, oh, your shaft need to be changed. He said,
1: doctor, I just changed my, 2 weeks
0: don't
1: ago.
0: Come on. Everybody, your shaft. Why? How I just changed. I bought a brand new.
1: Yeah.
0: He said, no, my boss, you need to change it if you want the car to work.
1: Yeah.
0: This has not been changed. He said, oh, I've changed. I paid. This is the receipt. He said, okay, go back to the one who changed the shaft for you. I tell him, please, can you give me my old shaft
1: that you say is spoiled,
0: so that I can, I just want to keep it.
1: Yeah.
0: The man said, no argument. He took his time. He went there. He said, boss, you changed my shaft last time. You gave me this. He said, yes, I did. He said, okay, fine. I need it back. Can you bring me my own? Oh, okay. It's in the, I'm kindly wait here. I'm coming. 1 hour, the guy wasn't coming. 2 hours, the guy wasn't coming. He said, I'll wait. Before, he said, I brought something that looked like sharp, because he doesn't know. He took it, put it in the car, took it to the guy, the other guy. And when he got there, he said, Oga, your car is Honda. And you have brought a Toyota shaft. The guy took his time. He said, no argument. He went back to the guy again. He said, boss, this is what you have given me. Is it my shaft? He said, yeah, it's your shaft. But this is a Toyota. And that was the time he now started, I'm sorry. And then I have to fix it. He said, this one will call himself a Christian.
1: Yeah,
0: who's supposed to be found faithful in his work, right?
1: Yeah.
0: Not in the church, not in attending the church service, but in his work to customers.
1: Yeah.
0: And just imagine the number of people who lies to get sales, especially the marketers. Everyone into sales. They can sell things that they know it is not right. The thing has problem.
2: But they tell you that, this thing, there's no problem with it. I remember I was selling my car, one of my cars last, and I noticed that the car, the shaft, there's a little problem on the car, in the shaft. I've been driving it, it's working, all right. The air condition is not working. It has stopped working on people. So I put it online, people were calling me, and they said, is there any problem with the car? I said, yes, there's a problem with the car.
3: the fourth year to
2: sell the
3: car.
2: You want me to buy the car or
3: you
2: not?
3: Want to send people away.
2: I said, oh, I must let you know because I don't want to buy
0: the car and then
1: we give you a problem.
0: You give me a problem. So I said, okay, I'm just selling like that. So one guy came. He noticed that and someone advised me that no, if you want to get good money, the money they are offering you is not. I could have lied because when you put the AC on, it will chill alright too. But you won't feel it much. So I just put it on. No problem. So I called Brakojo. That Brakojo, can you fix my AC for me? They brought a new condenser, bought a new motor, bought everything. I pay, fix it nicely. The shaft. I say I'm not going to change that one. And the next person who came, the guy sat in the car. The breeze of the air conditioning alone, the guy said, no, I'm buying the car. Just forget about
1: anything you want to tell me.
0: You know, but this, I could have just said, oh, it's working, everything. But this is the small area in our area of work, in our place of work, in our place of commitment, in our home. But we always limit faithfulness to church.
1: Yeah.
0: But not in the area of work.
1: Now, talking about area of work, you know, any organization you work for, the minute they employ you, they will always spell out your do's and don'ts.
0: Yeah, job description.
1: Job description, what they are expecting you to do, and the time you are to resume, time you are to close, and what have you. But unfortunately, many people, as soon as they get the job, instead of sticking to the job description, what they have been asked to do and all that, then they will begin to do a totally different thing altogether. And these are little ways by which God measures faithfulness. And the same person, the small job they had, they were not faithful with it, and they will be praying for promotion, they will be praying for God to take them to become bigger or to become a boss on their own and all that. But faithfulness is key, is one of the things that God looked out for. I'm not trying to blow my own trumpet. I remember I worked for a particular guy. This is somebody who, he hardly appreciate people for the work done. But one faithful day, he called me on the phone and he called me and he said, "Blessing, this time around, you are doing very well." You know, that comment he made spoke volumes to me. It's more than him increasing my salary. You understand? This is somebody who don't usually appreciate people. He saw the inputs and the work I put in. And he personally called me on the phone. He said, "You are doing..." Because he handed over the business to him. And I took him from the level it was to a higher level. He doesn't even step there. Maybe once in a year, he will just come to see what is happening there and all that. So I realized that even though I didn't take faithfulness very serious that time, but in my own little way, I'm practicing it. When you are given an assignment that you are tasked to do something, do it exactly the way the person who entrusted that into you has instructed you to do it.
0: And I think next week when we come, we'll do a bit of a workshop here.
1: Yeah.
0: And ask people questions.
1: Yeah.
0: You see, if we are to ask all of what we've discussed so far, and those of you who are listening to us, if you are to ask you on a scale of 1 to 10, and the 10 being maybe the most faithful person you are, how would you rate yourself in handling money God's way? And why do you give yourself that rating? How you handle your cars? How you handle your properties, your thing that you think you own, how you handle all the things God has given to you, to your hands. You know, when things are spoiled, do you repair them quickly? I said that day when I was thinking of it, there's a light in my washroom that I've not fixed and I've been managing like that. I said, how can I say I'm faithful when this has been given to me? And I noticed that the thing is not working and I'm still keeping it like that. And that can hurt somebody. Yeah, maybe the day you don't know, somebody will enter that place, you can't see, and you fall down.
1: Yeah.
0: And you go back to go and be praying, "God, please."
1: There's a story Madam Ivy shared about people who had minor fault in their car. And instead of them to repair it and fix it to a mechanic, they'll be managing it and say, no problem. And some of them too, they don't go for regular servicing, which is changing of oil and those things. And as a result of that, the engine of their car will got damaged. and they will end up spending huge sum of money to replace the engine, whereby ordinary maybe few thousands of CDs
0: maintenance culture
1: maintain the car, and the car in Gucci, but their inability to maintain or service the car will now cost them more money than if they had done the service.
0: You know, Africa, we normally say we have bad maintenance culture. It shouldn't be said of us as a Christian. It shouldn't be said of us that we have bad maintenance culture. You know, it costs us more when we don't do the needful. The tire is worn out, you don't change it. The engine, you're supposed to go for regular check, you don't do it. It's more expensive. But we wait and hold. As long as the car is moving, as long as it's fine, you don't have a problem. But the day that car will break down, that is why we're talking. You know, this topic we're treating is making ends meet.
1: Yeah.
0: The thing that take away your money, the leakages.
1: Yeah.
0: How can you seal it?
1: Little
0: if God, forces. If okay, I won't say if God, if you yourself are not adding on more in income.
1: Yeah.
0: The little He has given to you, how well do you manage it so that you don't burn the saving you've made for your children or for something to go and repair a car that you could have managed and maintained for a while? When emergency comes, how do you handle it? So it is very important when we take responsibility on things God has placed in our hand, so that we'll not be crying to God one day that He has not been faithful because we are not managing His resources well. So,
1: you know, talking about, we'll get to management one of these days, you know, talking about faithfulness, you know, the miracle that happened in the Bible where Jesus had to feed 5,000 people with 5 loaves of bread and 2 fishes, you know, when they multiplied, did a miracle, everybody ate and they were satisfied, they were full to capacity. And He told them that, gather the remnant, don't let anything waste. He was teaching us some maintenance culture, faithfulness. Many people are very wasteful with their resources, and they complain, hey, God, I've been serving you, I'm not seeing promotion, I'm not seeing this. Whereby God is watching their attitude towards the little thing they have, how they are managing it. Some people, they will eat, instead of them to dish the quantity of food that is enough for them to eat so that others too can get the rest, they will heap the plates. Heap the plate more than they can eat, then they will eat half, no? Leave the rest. Who is going to eat leftover food? So they end up throwing it in the dustbin. Whereby there are families that, since money, they have not had anything to put in their mouth.
3: It even happens to people at weddings. When they see the food,
1: it's free food.
3: They free go food, free food, drink. They heap, like you said, and then they are not able to eat it. Have you seen that?
1: Yeah, several times. Especially if it's a buffet. If you have to
3: the
1: send
3: buffet.
1: Your
0: name. You know, Uncle Ebo, I shared something on the court one. It was mind blowing. He said some of his friends, they went to Europe for a conference. And in Europe, where they went, it is
1: there
0: buffet.
1: Is there is
0: abundance
1: of food.
0: You go
1: afternoon, night.
0: Money, snacks.
1: Snacks like, break.
0: But these people, because they were in those days when poverty was very
1: in the 80s,
0: very much
1: in, the
0: in Ghana here.
1: 83.
0: They go for breakfast. After they finish eating the breakfast, then they put bread extra into their suit in their in their,
1: to
0: because
1: their hotel
0: extra
1: room.
0: They carry extra, take it to the hotel room. In afternoon, they call them again for another food. Because you take morning, afternoon snack in between another. Every time they appear at the dining,
1: so they are always full.
0: They pack food
1: to
0: in their
1: take to the hotel.
0: The mindset.
1: Poverty
0: and they put it in their room. At the point they realize that the kidneys say no, there's some
1: Saints.
0: Particle coming from
1: Saints.
0: And they are not able to eat the food. Man, because you come for another section and you eat
3: the cockroaches.
0: So the excess that they are carrying to their room,
1: well, I got it spoiled
0: in becoming spoiled. They can't eat the food. But the mindset, because in the '80s, when they have to go and kill,
3: yeah, they're thinking of the kinky rationing.
0: They carry it
1: there.
3: Thinking of kinky rationing.
1: Yeah,
0: serious, I don't know they were thinking that the food lost when they carried it to Ghana.
3: And that thing you're talking about where things are spoiled in your house is called functioning in abnormality.
0: Mm.
3: And I think I did that some time ago. My car doors were spoiled. So when we stop the car, you have to open it from the outside. Then the outside goes spoiled. Then you can't pass that door anymore. You don't
1: have to pass the other, please.
3: So one day, I got fed up. And I said, please fix all those ones for me. He fixed it. He came back. There's one that the inside is not. Everyone was fixed too. From the first, the passenger door also was not. The front passenger, the two back all. Now they fixed all of them, but the inside one of them is still not spoiled. Yeah. It's still spoiled.
1: Yeah.
3: And so when they get to the point where they have to fix it, they have to lower the thing down and then open it from the outside. We have to fix that one too. Okay, but and it's very true. We lose a lot of money because we don't do things when we have to do the things we have to do. And then, of course...
0: People will be thinking, why are we talking about this as a way of faithfulness, stewardship?
3: Oh, because, you know, one thing happened in a place in India that still blows my mind till today. And of course, managing resources God's way. These were poor people in the village who decided to give to God. They didn't have money.
1: Yeah.
3: But what he decided was that everybody, when you're about to prepare the rice you prepare in the evening, you just take your hand and scoop one and put it in a bowl that you're going to bring to church. Okay, so every day you do it. So if you eat rice 5 times a day, you do it 5 times. Yeah. If you do it 10 times, you do it 10 times. In no time, that church has so much rice, they could give other people rice.
1: Wow.
3: And they themselves who were giving, the Lord, you see, the whole idea of giving and then the Lord gives it to you.
1: Yeah.
3: Okay, so they also were not lacking.
1: Yeah.
3: And that's how you do it, to teach people, because normally people say, I don't have money.
1: Yeah.
3: And this church, these pastors, they want our money. They don't want your money.
1: Yeah.
3: They need to teach you how to give so you can receive.
0: Yeah.
3: Okay, and so if it has to be the rice that you cook, and you know, how many times don't you cook rice and come back home and then it is spoiled, it's become moldy, it's become waste, okay? Even the under alone is so much waste.
1: Yeah.
3: The under that got burnt.
0: It's about 2 people, plate of food, you can serve 2 people.
3: Okay, but if you had just scooped one to give to the Lord, you knew that you will be blessed in the end. That's something we need
0: to just said something some time back that even this day, after going through this training,
1: when
0: you are going to brush your teeth, you use cap now to brush the teeth. Why?
1: Yeah.
0: Because you open the tap while you are brushing.
3: And the water is just running away.
0: So what is the meaning of that?
3: No, there used to be an advert on CNN that I think it was by Kiloska. And then what they do is that when the guy starts, when the brush leaves the tap goes off.
1: Wow.
0: That's right.
3: Okay, to try and
1: save
3: the water, because there are people somewhere who don't have water.
1: There
3: are people who are drinking water with cows, and you know, we just sponsored a group, E3 Partners. They build wells, okay, across Ghana. They build hundreds of wells.
1: Yeah.
3: This time they said, they called us and said, there's a school in the Ashanti region, an SDA school, and they don't have any running water.
1: Yeah.
3: And they don't really have, because there's no running water, you know, it's hard to use the washroom when there's no running water.
1: Yeah.
3: And normally, kids pick up a lot of infections when there are no water. So at that time, we said the budget was 50,000 cedi.
1: Yeah.
3: We said, okay, we have 20,000 to give you now. We'll give you 20,000. We'll raise the rest later. So we gave them 20,000. They've fixed it. We are now raising the 30,000 we're going to give them.
1: Yeah.
3: It tells you about the need. Yeah. But people are here with water, and then, you know, it's going away.
1: Yeah, it's so amazing. Our time is fast spent. Thank you so much, Rakuju. And we are going to continue all the lessons we learned from the Mindshift Conference. We'll be leaving you now. So if you want to get in touch with us, the number to call is 024-301-8504. God bless you. See you next time. And bye for now.
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8: Holy for you. What a beautiful Saturday morning, wherever you are. 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Wherever you are, maybe you are listening to us on phone, in the golf court, wherever you are. It's all about Jesus. It's good to connect. And I know a lot of people stay glued to their set 24/7 on sunny 88.7 FM. And Saturday morning is one of your favorite programs where the only couple in town will meet together and share the gospel with you. It's the only program where we have myself and my beautiful wife sharing the gospel with you. What a lovely time you're going to have tonight, this morning, sorry. And I believe that your life will never be the same. I want us to hold hands together as I'm holding the hands of my wife. We just want to share a word of prayer with you before we start the program. Heavenly Father, this morning, we thank God for the atmosphere, the power of God, the glory of God, the hand of God that will manifest today for delivery of deep word, profound message from the Lord Jesus that will change lives. We thank God. And the Bible said, and God said, let there be light. And there was light. When light is released, darkness will give way. And the Bible said, the entrance of thy word will give light. When the delivery of God's word is made manifest, light will cause an elimination of darkness. I'm grateful to you, Lord Jesus, for such a wonderful opportunity. God bless you. Stay blessed, stay strong. Amen.
5: Amen.
8: My name is Apostle Dr. Walter Sakramante, and I'm here with my wife, Prophetess Gloria Ann Sakramante. We want to share with you today. What's the time? What are we discussing today?
5: What is your name?
8: Amen. Amen. What do you have to say, woman of God? I mean,
5: when we go to the book of Proverbs 22, verse 1, it says, a good name is better than riches. And you know, your name is a brand, your brand.
8: Now, what are you saying? You say your name is your brand.
5: It's a brand, yes.
8: So everybody's a brand.
5: It's a brand. Yeah, wow. A product. And it should be distinctive. It should be authentic.
8: So you're saying that, let me understand what you're saying. You're saying that your name is your brand.
5: It's your brand, yes.
8: And a brand should be?
5: Distinctive.
8: Distinctive.
5: It should be authentic.
8: Authentic, wow.
5: Enduring and defensive.
8: Okay, so wow, this is where it caught me. I'm getting blessed. You are a brand, and so it means that, you see, every brand also, I believe, is in the marketplace, and is supposed to be attractive.
5: That's right.
8: Whether you like it, we have competition, and your name is your brand.
5: It's your brand.
8: If somebody will come for you, it means that you have to be distinctive.
5: You have to be authentic.
8: You have to be authentic.
5: Memorable.
8: You have to be memorable.
5: Enduring.
8: Enduring.
5: And defensive.
8: And defensive. Mm. Wow, that's amazing. Oh my God, I pray that once we have this discussion, somebody will catch up, you know, with what is happening. Now, this thing about a good name, but I believe that a good name can be obtained through some principles, for example, maybe through sacrifice, through hard work, through, you know, you can actually, for me, in my opinion, I think that you can actually labor for a good name, because if you don't have a good name, you can't go anywhere. A good name is like saying you have integrity, and I believe that integrity can cause you to have many achievements. Do you have any scripture to back or something?
5: I just want to read Romans 5:3-5. Uh-huh. And not only so, but we glory in tribulation also, knowing that tribulation worketh patience, and patience experience, and experience hope, and hope naked, not ashamed, because the love of God is shed abroad in our hearts.
8: Now say it again, and this is very deep, so that you are saying that we glory in tribulation because tribulation will build our character.
5: That's right. It will build patience.
8: Amen.
5: And patience, experience.
8: And experience.
5: And experience, hope. And hope make it not ashamed.
8: My God. Now, this is very powerful. So, in order to build your brand, your name, to get to that place, because everybody's a brand.
5: Yes.
8: That is why I believe that is why sometimes, you know, everybody has a CV.
5: That's right.
8: The only thing that you have not put it on paper, but everybody has a background, he has a CV,
5: yes.
8: He's been to some school. But one of the things I love is the school of the Holy Spirit.
5: That's right.
8: You know, there are spiritual CVs that we also have. You know, spiritual service, where you go through what I call the school of the wilderness. That's what you read. Perseverance, the school of the wilderness, the school of pain, the school of, you know, because you see, every time you must go to the other side, you will go through some pain. And I always believe, I've always said something about labor pain. I'm giving glory to God. This is very powerful. As a woman of God, I have come to this point that everything is about name. Everything's about name and brand. What's your opinion?
5: I think that your name resonates your blessing.
8: This is deep. You said what?
5: Your name resonates your blessing.
8: So once you have a name, it resonates your blessing.
5: That's right.
8: Your name could tell the kind of blessing you have. Now, it's quite very deep what you have said now. Amen. Your name resonates your blessing. That was why in the Bible we had different names. But what about Jabez? For me, Jabez means born in pain. But I see Jabez as somebody with a different name. He was born in pain, but he didn't allow the name to
5: define him,
8: yeah. Which is very interesting. Okay. And so the Bible said in the book of 1 Chronicles chapter 4, verse 10, you recall? Book of 1 Chronicles chapter 4, verse 10. O man of God. In that scripture, it is a very peculiar situation that people encounter. Can you humbly read for us, if you can? 1 Corinthians 4, verse 10, woman of God.
5: I'll start from verse 9. And Jabez was more honorable than his brethren. And his mother called his name Jabez, saying, because I bear him.
8: Now, this wait a minute. He said he was more honorable
5: than his brethren.
8: How could he be born in pain, but more honorable?
5: And his mother called his name Jabez, saying, because I bear him with sorrow.
8: I thought something about this guy. He wouldn't allow them. That is an exception.
5: That's right.
8: But the other Bible versions that, you know, you saw the name and you could tell that the name could really depict what actually the destiny was. But this guy prayed about the name.
5: His name.
8: Mm-hmm. You understand? He prayed about his name. Said, I don't want to be called born in pain. I don't want to see this thing called pain again, and we are going to deal with that. But we want to read reference to. You want to read it, the woman
5: and
8: of God.
5: And Jabez called on the God of Israel, saying,
8: uh-huh.
5: "Oh, that thou wouldest bless me indeed,
8: uh-huh.
5: and enlarge my coast, and that my hand be with that. And that thou might be with me, and that thou wouldest keep me from evil.
8: Wow!
5: And it may not grieve me. And God granted him that which he requested.
8: Wow! So what does that mean? What does that? What do you think?
5: It was an answer to a prayer. That guy was deep. He knew what he wanted. He knew what would make him. He knew what should define him. Because he wanted his name to be enduring. He wanted his name to be honorable. He wanted his name to be authentic. So he went to God with a request.
8: My God, I love this. He wanted his name to be authentic. So he went to God with a request. Now, it's quite interesting. But let's go do a little more, you know, discussion. You recall about Joseph, and Joseph has a very interesting name. I don't know whether you have read about Joseph, amen, but when I did my research and while we're having the discussion before coming, because when we come we do a lot of discussions, amen.
5: That's right.
8: We realized that the word Joseph means yasap, which means, my God, to adapt or to increase,
5: yes, right.
8: Now, what would happen to Joseph later?
5: Wow. Because Joseph, who interpreted dreams, he brought an increase to Israel.
8: Wow. So you realize in the book of Genesis chapter 41 that Joseph, at a point in time, when you can read that scripture briefly, but because of time. Joseph, at that point in time, after his interpretation of dreams, he brought increase to Israel. That's very deep.
5: That's right.
8: Because the man's name is to add up.
5: To add.
8: It means to increase.
5: To increase. And everywhere he went, he added up.
8: But how did he go through to come to that point? Mm. God took him through the pit.
5: The pit.
8: Amen.
5: The prison.
8: The prison.
5: Potiphar's house.
8: Potiphar's house. The sufferings.
5: The sufferings.
8: Oh, I've given glory. To build character in him so that he could add up.
5: He could add
8: what
5: up.
8: Is your name?
5: What is your name? That's right. The message is blessing me this
8: Amen.
5: Morning.
8: That's powerful. I mean, the one we're having the discussion, I felt good pimples all around me. You see, there's somebody out there that is going through so much in life.
5: That's right.
8: Because, you see, everybody has a source. Sometimes you are even named by demons. Yes. You are named, the name come through familiar spirit.
5: That's right.
8: You are named by demons. Amen.
5: Amen.
8: Either you are named by demons, you are named, because some people gather and a familiar spirit will bring the name. And then the name is released and you go through the face of the earth with a bad name and you struggle. But if you are also fortunate, you can be named by God.
5: By God.
8: Or by who?
5: By the man of God. Yes.
8: Or by a man of God.
5: Yes.
8: Because you
5: or
8: see
5: your
8: God.
5: Your father.
8: By your father. Mm-hmm. Amen. I think that brings me to that point where, do you have any example in the Bible where?
5: Genesis 35.
8: Yeah, what happened?
5: When Rachel was giving birth to Benjamin, and he said, this is in pain, and named him Benoni. And the father said, no, I'll name him Benjamin.
8: Okay, so the father actually came and said, Benoni is not a good name for Benjamin.
5: Yes.
8: And he changed the name to Benjamin.
5: To Benjamin.
8: Amen. Today there's going to be a change of name for somebody.
5: That's right.
8: Now, why would Rachel name Benoni? What do you think would happen to her?
5: It was at a point of death. She didn't mind what would come later.
8: Wow.
5: She wasn't looking at the destiny of the child that she was bearing at that time.
8: Yeah. So there's something about destiny and naming
5: that's
8: very deep that you have said. Oh my God. Let's hold my hands. I just want us to pray some prayer a bit before we continue.
5: Jesus.
8: Say, Father, in the name of Jesus.
5: Father, in the name of Jesus.
8: Wherever I got my name wrong.
5: Wherever I got my
8: whoever
5: name wrong,
8: named me.
5: Whoever named me.
8: For which reason I'm struggling.
5: For which reason I'm struggling.
8: I speak by faith. A name change. Amen.
5: Amen.
8: I speak by faith.
5: Like Jabez.
8: That you bless me indeed.
5: That you bless me
8: and
5: indeed.
8: And change my name.
5: To a more honorable name.
8: Let my name manifest my blessing.
5: Let my name manifest my
8: blessing. In the mighty name of Jesus.
5: In the mighty name
8: Come
5: of
8: on,
5: Jesus.
8: Speak in the spirit. 1 minute. Kataya kapatalia bahade. Oh, I'm loving this. Thank you, Jesus. Thank you, Jesus. Hallelujah. Now, this is deep, eh? This is deep. What do you think about Abraham, woman of God?
5: Abraham meant exalted father.
8: Abraham means exalted father, yes.
5: But God had to change that name to Abraham, a father of nations.
8: My God, now this is deep. So, even though Abraham was exalted father, you realize that he had to go through a lot of pain.
5: That's right.
8: He had to build character. There was perseverance. There was long suffering. Amen. When God called Abraham, woman of God, you recall in the book of
5: Genesis chapter 12.
8: Okay, Genesis chapter 12, verse 1.
5: Yes.
8: Thereabout. Okay, so let's read the Bible from the book of Genesis chapter 12.
5: And
8: verse
5: the,
8: 1.
5: And the Lord had said unto Abraham, get thee out of thy
8: unto
5: country.
8: Who?
5: Abraham.
8: Get unto
5: thee,
8: who?
5: Abraham.
8: Uh-huh.
5: Get thee out of thy country and from thy kindred. And from thy father's house unto a land that I will show thee, and I'll make thee a great nation, and I'll bless thee and make thy name great, and thou shalt be a blessing.
8: So when God called Abraham, he said, I'll make your name great.
5: Great, yes.
8: Amen. But when he changed his name, I think in Genesis, what's the scripture? Genesis
5: 17, verse 5.
8: Let's go to Genesis 17, verse 5. Very interesting. In the book of Genesis 17, verse 5, now this time God said, now what's something? The name was going to be changed by God himself.
5: That's right.
8: So God was going to name him. But when he was called Abraham, it wasn't God that gave him the Abraham.
5: It wasn't God.
8: It was his father. Now let's go through it quickly.
5: Genesis 17, verse 5. Neither shall thy name anymore be called Abraham, but thy name shall be called Abraham. For a father of many nations have I made thee.
8: A father of many nations have I made thee. Now the Bible said that when you read the scripture, it said, and God multiplied him exceedingly. Amen.
5: Jesus.
8: Thank you, Jesus. God wanted to bless Abraham, but the name Abraham was not helping.
5: It was a hindrance.
8: It's a hindrance. Now, what do you think about names and hindrance?
5: What I see is that when your angel, the angel is even released, the angel cannot come to you because you are limited by your name.
8: Wow, that's deep. By the, so you need a name change.
5: A name change.
8: Oh my God. When demons name you, they restrict you. They limit you.
5: They limit you.
8: And they put you in bondage. My God. Woman of God, I feel like we should prophesy into people's lives. Hold my hands. Father, in the name of Jesus.
5: Father, in the name of Jesus.
8: Everybody that has a wrong name.
5: Anybody that has a
8: may
5: wrong
8: God
5: name.
8: May God wrought a change in your life.
5: May God wrought a change
8: may
5: in your
8: God
5: life.
8: May God change your name.
5: May God change your name.
8: Every wrong name that your parents gave to you.
5: Every wrong name that the
8: Father, by the authority
5: to...
8: of the blood of Jesus.
5: Father, by authority
8: I speak
5: of the blood
8: as a man of God.
5: Speak today.
8: If you are called poverty,
5: if you are called poverty,
8: I call you riches.
5: I call you riches.
8: If you are called shame,
5: if you are called shame,
8: I call you honor.
5: I call you honor.
8: If you are called disgrace,
5: you are called disgrace.
8: I call you favor.
5: I call you favor.
8: If you are called struggle,
5: if you are called struggle,
8: I call you favor.
5: I call you.
8: I call you multiplication.
5: I call you multiplication.
8: If you are called barren,
5: if you are called,
8: I call you fruitful.
5: I call you fruitful.
8: In the name of Jesus.
5: In the name of Jesus.
8: By this prophetic statement.
5: This prophetic
8: let your name be changed.
5: Let your name
8: right
5: be
8: now by the authority of the blood of Jesus.
5: If
8: because
5: Jesus.
8: Of your name today, Masuka you are struggling. Jesus. Come on, lift your voice. Shakata kinibikopataha. Let there be a change of name. Amen.
5: In the name of
8: now
5: Jesus.
8: There are all kinds of meaning. There are people that their name means limitation at a point in time in their life. Say in the name of Jesus.
5: In the name of Jesus.
8: By the authority of the blood of Jesus.
5: By authority of the blood of
8: Jesus. Let there be a change of name.
5: Let there be a change of name.
8: Oh my God.
5: Oh my God.
8: Let limitations be broken.
5: Let limitations be broken.
8: Even in your life.
5: Even in your life.
8: In the name of Jesus.
5: In the name of Jesus.
8: If doors have closed before you.
5: If doors have closed before you.
8: Because of an evil name.
5: Because of an evil
8: name. Let the name be changed.
5: Let the name be changed.
8: In the name of Jesus.
5: In the name of Jesus.
8: In the name of Jesus.
5: In the name of Jesus.
8: In the name of Jesus.
5: In the name of Jesus.
8: Right now.
5: Right now.
8: By the authority of the blood of Jesus.
5: By authority of the blood of Jesus.
8: Hallelujah. I'm loving this. Amen. You realize something about Jesus. You remember? Philippians 2 verse 5, my favorite scripture. Even Jesus, amen, had to work out on his name. Yeah.
5: That's
8: let's
5: right.
8: read it. What do you think about that? Can we read it so we can digest it together? I'm loving it. I see a change of name for somebody here today.
5: Jesus.
8: Ah, the anointing is strong here. I feel, man of God, I feel some anointing here. Something will happen.
5: Jesus.
8: Let's go through it.
5: From verse 5. Let this man be in you, which was also in Christ Jesus,
8: uh-huh.
5: who being the form of God, thought it not robbery to be equal with God.
8: That's right.
5: But made himself of no reputation. Took upon him the form of a servant and was made in the likeness of men. And being found in fashion as a man, he humbled himself and became obedient unto death, even death on the cross. Wherefore, God also highly exalted him and gave him a name which is above every name, and that at the name of Jesus, every knee should bow.
8: At the name of Jesus. How did Jesus get that name?
5: Jesus
8: was humble. Jesus was a servant.
5: He was a servant.
8: The Bible said he took himself the form of a man. Thought it not equal. Thought it not to be equal with God, but made himself of no repute. And God exalted him and gave him a name.
5: That at the name of Jesus,
8: every knee,
5: every knee shall bow. Of
8: the
5: things.
8: Highest name is Jesus.
5: I tell you.
8: And when that name is mentioned, every knee bows.
5: Every knee bows. In heaven.
8: My God, something.
5: And on earth and under
8: my God,
5: earth.
8: Something is happening here.
5: Jesus.
8: My God. I feel like we should pray just 1 minute.
5: My
8: we
5: God.
8: Hold hands together.
5: Jesus.
8: Say, in the name of Jesus.
5: In the name of Jesus.
8: By which every knee bows.
5: By which every knee
8: turn
5: bows.
8: Turn the knee of demonic attack in your family.
5: Turn the knee of demonic
8: in your
5: attack.
8: Territory.
5: In your territory.
8: In your workplace.
5: In your workplace.
8: Bow.
5: Bow.
8: In the name of
6: of Jesus.
5: In the name of
6: let
5: Jesus.
6: The knees of witches.
5: Let the knees.
6: Let the knees of wizards.
5: Let the knees of witches and wizards.
6: In the name of Jesus.
5: In the name of Jesus.
6: Oh, what a word.
5: I'm loving this.

0: very powerful, and then quickly we will be praying.
1: And the Lord said unto her, two nations are in thy womb, and two manner of people shall be separated from thy bowels. And the one people shall be stronger than the other people, and the elder shall serve the younger.
0: I called the first boy that was born Esau, the hairy man. But the second one, I called him Akpache. He was Akpache because the guy was holding the heel of his brother.
1: That's right.
0: That is why this guy was showing Akpa in the womb. He was...
1: I'm sure he was saying, you can't overtake me.
0: You can't overtake me. And he was pulling his brother's heel. For some reason, he was pulling him not to come. Mm. And so when he was born, Akpache Street. Mm. My God, I'm loving this. Straight away, he was a supplanter. But something happened to him. God bless him. But you see, the blessing couldn't work because of a bad name.
1: Jesus.
0: And so he had to go to prayer like Jabez. Mm. Check something. There's something about prayer and change of name. Oh, my God. Woman of God, you agree with me?
1: That's right.
0: I'm feeling some anointing. Open the phone lines. Say in the name of Jesus.
1: In the name of Jesus. Ah,
0: Katolimi
1: Kapataya.
0: Let there be a change of name. Where I am weak, make me strong.
1: Jesus.
0: In the name of Jesus. Spirit of God. Won't open the phone lines. 0540-130684. We have a lot to share, but auto in time will bring us here. 0540-130684. Hello, good morning, my brother or sister. I don't know who's calling. Yeah.
2: Hello, good morning.
0: Good morning. How are you? What's on your heart? What do you want the Lord to do for you?
2: I want you to pray for me, and I need divine
0: intervention. You need divine intervention. My call. Hey, Kakutu. Thank you, Jesus. Holy Spirit of God, I saw in the spirit a table, but on the table I saw another food, two food. The first food was served in a bowl, the second food was served in a bowl, but one of the bowl was red in color. I saw it in the spirit. Have you seen yourself eating your dream lately or something?
2: I have, but
0: you are eating with a demonic stronghold. The Lord said, I should break for you. And that's why in the spiritual realm, things are not going well. I see an attack over marriage. But the Lord is going to set you free. What to eat, even it is a problem. And you need divine intervention. Spirit of God. In the name of Jesus, I set you free now. In the name of Jesus, I set you free now. I loose you from demonic spells. Amen. I want to go into your background and do some spiritual search, okay?
2: Okay.
0: A prophetic ministry, apostolic ministry is very deliverance oriented. Call me on 0540-0549-050505. Have you noticed the number? 0549-050505. Call me that personal line right now. I want to pray with you.
2: Okay.
0: Amen. Amen. Call that line. Thank you very much. I see a lady in the spirit. You have migraine. It's been there for 20 years. You've gone to the hospital. You even down to prison. The Lord said, I'm going to heal you. I see a young man of 37 years of age in East Lagos. You went into a transaction. The Lord said, it is not going to go bad. The Lord will restore it for you. Hello, me. I know you're speaking, please. Hello? Good morning. Oh, I'm sorry very much. Sorry, very sorry. 0540-130-684. We want to still pray with you right now. We have a call on the line. Hello?
3: Hello.
0: Yes. Good morning. Good morning. The line is jammed. 0540-130-684. You can call the personal line 0549-050505. Hello, good morning.
4: Hello.
0: Yes, good morning. Where are you calling from, my sister?
4: Hello.
0: Yeah, good morning. Where are you calling from?
4: Hello.
0: Yeah, hello. Where are you calling from?
4: Hello.
0: Oh, my word. I think that we have a difficulty with the line. Hello, 0540-130-684. Jesus, hello.
3: Yeah, good morning. My name is Samuel. I'm speaking from Accra.
0: Samuel from Accra. Samuel,
3: yes,
0: thank
3: yes.
0: you, Holy Spirit. Samuel, I saw you were holding the key and the key dropped. Are you looking for a job or something?

0: I'm looking for a new job to sell something.
1: Don't worry. So what is what do you want the Lord to do for you?
0: I want the Lord to help me in my decision making, because any decision that I make, people interfere. And right now, you know, whatever decision that I make, whether I am pleasing a woman, whatever.
1: But are you born again? Have you given your life to Christ?
0: I am born again, and I've been to Pastorian school.
1: My God. Just call me on this line. I want to meet you one-to-one. 0549-050505.
0: Please let me pick a pen.
1: Pick a pen and write the line. Thank you. 0549-0505. I have a few things to tell you. I saw in the spirit, if you're not careful, you are going to marry the wrong woman and things will not go well with you.
0: Oh, okay.
1: Are you married already?
0: No, I am not.
1: Are you on the verge of marrying?
0: Yeah, I guess.
1: Listen, come to me. I want to pray with you, because I saw that you are going to marry the wrong person in the spiritual realm. Amen. I'm seeing a Tuesday born that will come into your life to destroy your life. A Tuesday born. Okay?
0: They are pushing.
1: Because of time, you call me offline. There's a lot of people on the line, okay?
0: First of all, take the number.
1: 0549-050505. We have a lot of people on the line. 0549-0505. Jesus.
0: Thank you.
1: Thank you, Jesus. My spirit man has gone to a dance woman. There's a lady called Abigail. You've been pregnant for 2 years. The Lord is going to cause deliverance to manifest right now. Jeez. Abigail in dance woman, around Sankara, thereabout. You've been pregnant for 2 years. Just call the line 0549-0505. I'm seeing a lady at 33 years of age. You got married and the marriage just got broken down and you want to enter into another relationship. But in the spiritual realm, I saw a sword has been released, an occultic sword, because one of your grandfathers was into occult. By the power of the Holy Ghost, Jesus, let it be broken. Just call the line 0549-050505. I'm going to pray with you. God bless you. 0549-050505. Now we can still open the phone lines on the line 0540-130-684. Thank you, Jesus. 0540. We have a call on the line. Hello?
2: Hello.
1: Yes.
2: Good morning.
1: Good morning. How are you? What's on your heart? What do you want the Lord to do for you, my brother?
2: Hello.
1: Yeah, what is on your heart? What do you want the Lord to do for you, my brother?
2: Hello.
1: Yeah, you can. I didn't. Oh my God, I'm sorry. You can call the line of 0549-050505. 0549-050505. 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Jesus. Spakuluku tukru davadaya. Somebody came to church with 12 years of bleeding. 12 years of Jesus. Bleeding. Amen.
3: Amen.
1: And the Lord healed. And when I said there were too many healings, and you said to me, there's some revival taking place in the
3: That's
1: church.
3: That's right.
1: There's something about faith. I mean, the hand of God. God is using people to get contract, breakthroughs. 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I mean, tomorrow don't miss out in church. 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Tomorrow, I'm dealing with the subject of familiar spirit. Join me at church. And if you are listening, you want to give your life to Christ, say, Lord Jesus, forgive my sins. I'm a wretched sinner. I acknowledge that I'm a sinner. Wash me with the blood. And I confess you as my Lord and personal Savior. God bless you. But remember to call on 0549-050505. There's a young man called Daniel. Amen. Daniel, you came from abroad not long ago, but things have gone bad for you. The Lord said, I'm bringing you deliverance. 0549-050505. God bless you. Stay blessed and stay strong.
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3: Eastwood Annaba.
5: He makes me lie down in green pastures. He leads me in the paths of righteousness for his name's sake. Yea, though I walk through the valley of the shadow of death, I will fear no evil, for thou art with me. Thy rod and thy staff, they comfort me. You prepare a table before me in the presence of my enemies. You anoint me with oil. My cup runs over. Surely God's goodness and mercy shall follow me all the days of my life. I will dwell in the house of the Lord forever and ever. Amen. Now, it's a prophecy. No wahala. And we are looking at Jesus Christ walking on earth. And now we know that this is a psalm of David. So David is the one who did Psalm 23 because he's a shepherd. But we can also recite Psalm 23 seeing Jesus as our shepherd, or akipoimen, our chief shepherd, the episcopos, or the bishop of our soul. Now, so we can pray Psalm 23 to Jesus, or we can pray Psalm 23 to God. Then Jesus himself walking on earth could, as a man, could have prayed Psalm 23 to God the Father. And you know what, people? I believe that prophetically, when David was doing Psalm 23, God prophetically and in the spirit had in mind Jesus Christ communing with God the Father. Because you know, Jesus quoted some scriptures when he said, the spirit of the Lord God is upon me because he has anointed me to preach the gospel. Now, if that was not recorded in the book of Luke, you and I will read Isaiah and not know that it is referred to Jesus. So I see Jesus on earth talking about, he leads me in the path of righteousness for his name's sake. Ay, ay, ay, ay, ay, ay. No weapon formed against you shall prosper. Every tongue that rises against you in judgment you shall condemn. I'm praying that any weapon of accusation, any weapon of condemnation lifted against you in judgment, it will be condemned. He said, and their righteousness is of me. So when Jesus walked on earth, number one, he practiced righteousness. He walked in righteousness himself, the impeccable Son of God who walked on earth and did not sin. So God led him in the path of righteousness. He himself practicing righteousness without sin. But number two, when he walked on earth, he also judged sin and judged righteousness. So he was walking about and he's judging. He's making judgment as he walked. And today I want to look at Jesus being led in the path of righteousness, in the sense that anywhere he went, if there was a situation and he had to judge, he judged right. And I'm praying that anybody under the sound of my voice who is going through misjudgment, mistreatment, and people are judging you wrongly, every tongue that rises against you in judgment, we condemn it, because your righteousness is of him. I thought you would clap. Okay. So he leads me in the path of righteousness, means that anywhere he went, he dispensed justice. So that word lead, it means to guide, it means to transport, it means to govern, it means to lead. And the word path is a way, an entrenchment. It means a track. And then righteousness, of course, is when you, in the Old Testament, is sit, you know, so Sedek, okay, now means right. It means morally or legally right, okay, equity, fairness, justice. So Jesus is walking about on earth and he's dispensing justice. Look at the thing he says about himself. John chapter 5 and the verse number 22 and 23. John 5, 22 and 23. He said, for the Father judgeth no man, but he has committed all judgment unto the Son, that all men should honor the Son, even as they honor the Father. He that honoreth not the Son, honoreth not the Father which has sent him. Interesting scripture. That the Father judgeth no man, but has committed all judgment unto the Son. So Jesus is walking on earth, and God has committed all judgment unto him. And ultimately, when we rise from the dead, we shall stand at the judgment seat of Christ on the last day, and then Jesus Christ will be the judge. John chapter 8, the verse number 14 to 16. John 8, 14 to 16. The Bible said that Jesus answered and said unto them, though I bear record of myself, yet my record is true. For I know whence I came and whither I go. But you cannot tell whence I come and whither I go. You know, I thank God I wasn't born in the days of Jesus. I would have been very confused about these teachings. So here is Jesus saying, I know where I'm coming from and I know where I'm going. But you cannot tell where I came from. And you cannot tell where I'm going. Next verse. You judge after the flesh. I judge no man. And yet, if I judge, my judgment is true. For I am not alone, but I and the Father that sent me. So he is not alone, he and the Father who sent him. And this is the thing that confuses the Muslims. Muslims will tell you that, how can Jesus have a father? How can God be a father? So if God is a father, where are his children? And we call God our father. You know, how can God have children when he has no wife? But you see, that is the way you think when you are a human being. God doesn't have to have a wife to have children. Amoeba does not marry before it multiplies. But you see, amoeba, it just splits. It's the same way God himself, in himself, alone, on his own, without a wife, multiplies, produces offspring. And when they come out, they bear his nature and his character. So here is Jesus walking about on earth and talking about justice. And it's because of his ability to dispense justice that Hebrews chapter 4, the verse number 15 and 16 says, for we don't have a high priest which cannot be touched with the feeling of our infirmities, but he was. We have not an high priest which cannot be touched with the feeling of our infirmities, but was in all points tempted like as we are, yet without sin. Let us therefore come boldly unto the throne of grace, that we may obtain mercy and find grace to help in time of need. So the Father, who is the shepherd of Jesus, because he said, I'm not alone, the Father is with me. So the Father, who is the shepherd of Jesus, leads Jesus to judge righteously and to give the children what is theirs. Today, our prayer meeting is simple. May God give you what is yours. I didn't say may God give you hunger. I said may God give you that which is yours. No, listen. From the days of John the Baptist until now, the kingdom of heaven suffered violence, and the violent take it by force. There's something which is yours. Don't let the devil take it. You know, this our attitude as Christians. It doesn't matter. Let them take it. It doesn't matter. Today it matters. Your wife is your wife, nobody takes. Your husband is your husband, nobody takes. Your children are your children, nobody takes. Your land is your land. Your house is your house. Your car is your car. Your money is your money. I pray that God will judge you right. And God's judgment for you will be in your favor. Can I tell you something? God is speaking for you. I said, God is speaking for you. I said, God is speaking for you. Now, so Jesus, wherever he is, he judges. Abraham is in the land of Abimelech, of the Philistines. And then they ask him, which beautiful woman is it? This woman is too beautiful. Oh, we haven't seen one before. Abraham says, she's my sister. And truly, she's the sister, but Sarah had dual citizenship or dual identity when she walked with Abraham. Number one, she was a sister. Number two, she was the wife. So he chose one. She's my sister. Abimelech took this woman to go and sleep with her. And in the night, the judge appeared in the room. May the judge, God the Father, may the judge, Jesus Christ, appear in your situation. Listen, he will speak when you are silent. He will talk when you are not there. Let God arise. Let his enemies be scattered. And every tongue, let judgment contend. So in the night, Abimelech was going to go near Sarah. God appeared to Abimelech in the night in his dream. God will appear to them. No, you will see the enemy who has been threatening you all the time. All of a sudden, you will stop calling. All of a sudden, the court case is over. All the time, the battle is over. Because, and you'll be wondering, where did they pass? God scared them away. So God came to Abimelech and said, Abimelech, Abi, I have passed judgment already concerning this matter. Abimelech, you are a dead man. He leadeth me in the path of righteousness for his name's sake. So God has to lead Abimelech in the path of righteousness. Otherwise, he would do a wrong thing by taking somebody's wife. So God led Abimelech in the right way, path of righteousness, and said, Abimelech, you are a dead man. The woman you have is somebody's wife. He got up in the morning. He called Abraham. He said, Abraham, Abi, come here. You lied to me, sir. You told me that this woman is your sister. He said, yeah. She's my wife, but she's also my sister. Dual identity. He said, you nearly made me sin. Genesis 20, verse number 3. But God came to Abimelech in a dream by night and said unto him, behold, you are a dead man. Now, by the time you are dreaming and a voice is, Abimelech, they say, you're a dead man. For the woman which thou hast taken, for she's a man's wife. And Abimelech had not come near her. And he said, Lord, will you slay also a righteous nation? Said he not unto me, she is my sister. And even she herself said, he's my brother. And at the mouth of two witnesses, the matter is established. In the integrity of my heart and innocency of my heart, have I done this? And God said unto him in the dream, yea, I know that you did this in the integrity of your heart. For I also withheld you from sinning against me. Therefore, suffered I not thee to touch her. Now, therefore, restore this man his wife. I pray that anybody who is holding something that is yours will restore it unto you in the name of Jesus. What is he said? For he is a prophet. Lift up your hand and declare, I am a prophet. And you cannot take what is mine. You cannot touch me. You cannot take what is mine. For he is a prophet. And he will pray for you. So God is now leading Abimelech in the paths of righteousness. May the Lord lead somebody. May the Lord lead a judge, a chief, your boss, somebody in authority. May God lead them in the paths of righteousness for your sake. And he will pray for you, and you will live. God himself is saying, somebody can pray for you and you will live. In other words, God is saying, somebody can pray for you, let me not look at anybody, and you will die. Oh, empire, be very careful. You know the way Elisha told Gehazi, the leprosy of Naaman cleave unto you. Sometimes people don't know. People don't understand spiritual things. I don't want to scare you. You see, I want to give you an example, but an example should not scare you. Maybe you are a very good footballer. With, where was he? Grealish. What team was he? Before he went to City. Jack Grealish was with another team. And he was very good. Then he went to Manchester City. He couldn't play. They loaned him, I think, to Aston Villa or another team. It became worse. Sometimes you'll be here and you are very good, and you think it's you. I'm very good at organ, I'm very good at announcement. I can speak very well. So because of that, you can decide I'm leaving. You'll be shocked that by the rivers of Babylon, your tongue will cleave to the roof of your mouth and you can speak. Because you'll be sitting there and saying, how can I sing the Lord's song in a strange land? Your gift can depart from you. When the if leprosy can stick to you, then intelligence can be taken away from you. You will be very shocked because you know, there are sometimes some graces are given to you to help somebody away from that person. That grace doesn't exist. You know, my daughter Jocelyn asked me a question. She said, Daddy, what about burger excites you? Makes you happy? What about burger? She and her daughter. Then I told them, the only thing I enjoy in burger is when I stand in the desert pastures and I pick up a microphone, I know the way I preach and sound. I don't sound like that anywhere else in the world. That when I hit this pulpit, whether there are 10 people, 5 people, I sound like I carry a grace of the oracle of God in me. I pray in the name of Jesus Christ. Now, I'm telling you this because I know without a shadow of doubt that if I relocate from Boga, if I leave Boga, my gift is over. My gift is over. My anointing is over. My grace is over. Because God gave me that grace for Boga Tanga. He didn't give me the grace for Accra. The gospel is preached to the poor. And God sends the people carry the gospel to the poor. God knew some people live in Boga Tanga, and he must make rivers in the desert. And then when I say yes, God said, this is the rod I'm giving you. The rod he gave to Moses. And he said, when you go to Egypt, with this rod, do miracles. You will do the miracles in Egypt and through the wilderness. When they entered the promised land, did you hear of the rod again? The rod was for Egypt and the wilderness. And even in the wilderness, He told them, you can use a rod, Aaron's or Moses's. Strike the rock. Second time, he says, speak to the rock. Listen, every gift has got a location and every gift has got a timing. And you must know the timing of the gift and you must know the location of the gift. I came to speak to somebody. You know what? He told Elisha, told Gehazi, is this the time for you to have vineyards and to be rich, have silver, gold? Is this the time? He said, restore to the man his wife. And know that, I like this. He said, and he will pray for you and you will live. And if thou restore her not, I'm telling you, if they don't give your car back to you, if they don't give your house back to you, how many people have not promised you and they have not followed the promise? I pray that anybody who owes you money, anybody who is supposed to give you money and give you buildings and give you property and give you a blessing, but they are delaying everywhere and complaining and meeting out injustice to you, may God himself appear to them. Somebody owes you and they will remember. He said, and if thou restore her not, know thou that thou shalt surely die. Know that you will die. If you don't return this man's wife to him, you will die. I like the people who normally say God doesn't kill. God may not kill, but he can pronounce death. The soul that sinned, it shall die. If you don't return this man's wife to him, you will die. And not only you will die, all that are dying, all the people that belong to you, they will die. Verse 8. Therefore, Abimelech rose early in the morning. He's a wise man. Maybe 3 a.m., 4 a.m. Sarah! Hey, Auntie Sarah! Sorry. Hey, take this, your bad luck. Get up. You want to kill me? He rose up early in the morning and called all his servants and told all these things in their ears. Chai. There are people who don't go to church, but they fear God. If you want people who don't fear God on earth, it's the people who go to church. They have become so familiar with God, they don't fear him again. These are unbelievers, hidden Philistines. I'm telling you. Idol worshippers sometimes fear God more than people that are sitting in a church. These people are not worshippers of Jehovah, but they fear Jehovah. The Bible said, and all the men were so afraid. And Abimelech called Abraham and said unto him, what have you done to us, sir? And what have I offended you? What sin have I committed against you? You came to my land, I received you. Is this how to repay me? You came to my land, I received you. Look at the way you are repaying me. What have I offended you that you have brought on me and my kingdom a great sin? You have done deeds unto me that you should not have done. And Abimelech said unto Abraham, what sawest thou that thou hast done this? What have you seen that you have done this? So, in other words, what did you really want to achieve? And Abraham said, because I thought. So you see that your thought that is in your head, get it out. Because I thought, surely the fear of God is not in this place. Look at the way he's thinking. The fear of God is not in this place. Do you have the fear of God when you are lying? The fear of God is not in this place. And they will slay me for my wife's sake. So you are now sacrificing your wife to be defiled just to save your life. And yet indeed, sir, she's my sister. And she's the daughter of my father. You know, these people say, I'm sorry, but the guy is still explaining. But not the daughter of my mother. She's the daughter of my father, but not the daughter of my mother. You know, these people say, he's my cousin, sisters, friends, brothers, uncles, nephew. And she became my wife. So what we are interested in is the fact that she became your wife. But these algebraic equations, you are working until you get to the answer. We are not interested in that. And she became my wife. And it came to pass, when God caused me to wonder, now he's putting God in the equation. So it's God who made me rope. God, you know, when God made me wonder and God made me move from my father's house, that I said unto her, so it was a plan. This is the kindness which you will show unto me. Every place whither we shall come, say of me, he's my brother. So this thing was a rehearsed lie. Say of me, he's my brother. Now, you have made mistakes in life, but he leads you in the path of righteousness for his name's sake, not your name's sake. So, for his name's sake, even if you made a mistake like Abraham, he will defend you. He will protect you. You are a prophet. You are a child of God. The blood of Jesus Christ has cleansed you. If you can repent of your sin and you can call upon him, whosoever will call upon the name of the Lord shall be saved. So, when he now, I believe Abraham has repented. Abraham has talked to God. And it came to pass, after all this, Abimelech, he leads you in the path of righteousness. Abimelech, God said, he leads Abimelech in the path of righteousness. Man said, well, even if he's a sister, should I take somebody's sister without a proper procedure? Then Abimelech took sheep and oxen and men servants and women servants and gave them unto Abraham and restored unto him Sarah, his wife. And Abimelech said, behold, my land is before you. Dwell wherever it pleases you. Today, God is compensating you with silver. God is compensating you with silver, with sheep, with oxen, with men servants, with women servants. And may God restore all the people that are yours to you.

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0: Our only person we know who gives us stamina, overdose. Kofi Kakari. 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Kofi Kakari, composer, arranger, singer. And this, I welcome all of you to this Saturday's edition of the Sunny TCA Gospel Countdown here on Sunny 88.7 FM. The man is back on radio. All everybody, he's back. And thanks to Kwesi Do for his in the last few weeks. I'm back. And this is how we're going to do it from now to 1 p.m. here on your inspirational dial, 88.7 FM, Sunny FM. You count down your gospel songs here in Ghana from 10 to 1. 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Deliver it. We'll deliver it to you hot from Papa God. I hope you're okay. It's a Saturday afternoon. You're going for a wedding. You're back from a funeral. You're home sleeping. You're at the market listening to me. Good afternoon to everyone. I hope God is keeping you safe. I hope it's your stamina and it's giving you overdose of that. My name is Nino. You count down your gospel songs from 10 to 1. In between, we do a throwback. In between, I'll drop some filler. In between, I'll tell you who's number one is. But stay with me. Moving straight to the chart. Dropping one place down from last week. Number 10 for this week. From the camp of PACS, featuring Kwekute. Number 10 for this week. Calvary Soon Soon. PACS, featuring Kwekute.
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0: Yeah, then it's taking place. Yes, yes, that we could take. Yes, oh, God. Straight to number 9 for this week, making a re-entry onto our channel. Also a collaboration from Kofi Osupepra featuring Dinah Hamilton. 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
1: Number 9.

Wales deserves it. We stop to give thanks to our God for 7 months of the year 2026 and more to come. Wolfie Pepper, Dinah Hammer, amazing collaboration. In fact, nominee for traditional gospel song of the year. At the Jesp, at the TGMs. Moving straight to number 8 for this week, also making a re-entry onto our chart. Veteran Dr. Collins Nyantichi. New one, Obetumi Aye. Number 8 for this week.

0: obetumi aye ama o Dr. Collins Nyantechi number 8 for this week. Administration number 7 for this week. Climbing one place up from last week from the camp of Adum Kiki, new one from his camp, and this one he says Nyame Abwame.
1: Number 7.
2: December 7.
1: Number 7.
2: December 7.

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Number 7, Adum Kiki. Climbing one place up from last week. Yami abuayampa. Moving straight to number 6 for this week. Climbing 2 places or coming 2 places down from last week. Lord Dina the Soprano. Oh, show me your glory, Lord. Number 6 for this week.

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Show me your glory, Lord. Classical song. Lord Dina, the soprano. Oh God, oh God. Where's your glory?

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Dina the Soprano number 6 for this week. We're taking a break from the chat because we're going to do some throwback music. This is our throwback song for the day. I pray you remember this one and you love it.

0: Dr. JJ, our throwback song for the day. Dr. JJ, credited for most other gospel artists in the space, including PC Esther, Mavis Asante. Have songs like Nyamia Tiasifu and all of that. Let's quickly go through the channel. Number 10 for this week, Kavi Soon Soon, PC Esther featuring Kekute. Number 9, Maseda by Kofi Pepper featuring Dinah Hamilton. 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And number 6, Show Me Your Glory by Lodina the Soprano. Song in the background now, Ebenezer by George AJ. That was our throwback song for the week. Now let's go back into the channel. Moving straight to number 5 for this week. Moving 5 places up from last week. Perez Music. Hey, today, Perez Music features Daughters of Glorious Jesus on this one, and it calls it Oguama.
1: Number 5.
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aseda ma ogwama no Perez music Daughters of Glorious Jesus from one song that Daughters of Glorious featured on to now a song they've remade. Now let's go to number 4, making a fresh entry on our charts. This time they featured Daughters of Glorious Jesus features and praise on that one because it's Yedi Adie. This is the remake of Yedi Adie.

0: Adi. The song released over 30 years ago. 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
1: Yes. Empress. Empress. It's not Empress. 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
0: Okay, okay. Daughters of Glorious Jesus, evergreen. I think when they get older, their songs rather get more impactful.
1: Oh God.
0: What a group. I call them the most formidable, long standing, impactful music group of our time. Mention any other. Oh, mention it. I am waiting. I am waiting. Daughters of Glorious Jesus, Table Sisters, was formidable, impactful, long serving. Never.
1: It's okay.
0: Let's move to number 3. Drop in one, please, down for last week.

0: for this week. Joe met him after a successful concert at Accra Sports Stadium. Oh God. Beautiful concert. The River Experience. Oh, beautiful service. Moving straight to number two for this week, dropping one place down from last week. Number two for this week from Keepers Music.
1: Number two.
2: The praise of the king is in this house. 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
1: Number two.
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0: Keepers Music. Featuring Tansy. Victory song. Tansy is the same one we did Favor. Favor from Keepers. But let's quickly go through that. Number 10 for this week. I'll be soon to PCA stuff with Kweku Tei. Number 9, Maseda Kofi Pepper featuring Dina and Tree Hammer. 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Number 7, Nyamia Buami by Adumgi. Number 6, Show Me Your Glory, Lordina the Sopran. Number 5, Ugama Perez, featuring Daughters of Glorious Jesus. Number 4, Yedia Dear Daughters of Glorious Jesus, featuring Empress. Number 3, This Year by Joe Metta. Number 2, Hallelujah. Victory Song. Hallelujah. Hippest Music. Hallelujah. Playing in the background. Thanks so much for staying with us. We are on every Saturday from 12 to 1 p.m. This is created by Radio Airplay solely. 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Production Chrissy Dope, Abner Dubai. And 7. Now Mousy. The Williams. 4-month production team. That's true. Let's go. Aji. Let's go. Abba. Aji. Aji. That's the victory song. Okay. So, that's it for today's episode of the Sunny TCA Gospel Countdown. My name is Nino, and thanks so much for being here with me on your inspirational morning. Inspirational that 88.7. Still is 88.7 Sunny FM. Yeah. So, we'll meet again next week, Saturday. Have faith that he will do that thing for you. And commit everything into his hand. Number 1 for this week. Moving 2 places up from last week. Number 1 for this week. Also from Daughters of Glorious Jesus. A remake after 34 years. First released in 1992. Remake. And released again. This time featuring Sandra Wachidia. Daughters of Glorious Jesus. Number 1 on our chat. With their new one. Open my eyes. Boy Mini. My name is Ninoy. By God's grace, we'll meet next week.
1: Ladies and gentlemen, number one. Ladies and gentlemen, number one.

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0: The Writer's Block. Out of the ashes, a golden phoenix rises, eavesdropping on the works of destined writers, glittering their fine etchings with keen scouts. Far above the lush rainforest of talk shows, a majestic mountain catches the clouds and dons the jaunty cap of excellent creatives, poised with sheer talent and grit, like Vicky Amor behind the Writer's Block show. Born to appreciate, I arise in the womb of this great day, with the warm, thought-provoking, heart-refreshing, life-giving rhythms of the appreciator, sounding this good news to re-echo during the meditations of the heart in the watches of the night, while men sleep. Folks, I have come to resound this great news that, hey, the Writer's Block show is here.
1: Right, good afternoon to you. Thank you so much for tuning in to the Writer's Block talk show here on Sunny 88.7. Now, every child is a story still unfolding, a mind waiting to be nurtured, and a heart ready to discover the world. What we teach our children today can shape who they become tomorrow. But what happens when we combine the gift of reading with the beauty of God's Word? Can books become more than learning tools and become instruments for building faith, character, and creativity? I'm welcoming you once again to the Writer's Block talk show, and today we are exploring these questions with

Chanel Owusu, author and founder of Lightbee International. She likes to be called steward, not founder. As we discuss Lightbee International and the Covenant Library, which are like resources designed to help your child learn, create, and grow in faith. I am Vicky Amwa, and parents, please gather around the children and let's have a great time today discussing all these books. I don't know whether they're about seven books in one package, which is just for you and your children. You also get a chance to phone in today and win some books, okay? We haven't done this in a while, and thanks to Chanel, we are doing this today. Don't forget, the Writer's Blog is powered by Reveal Multimedia and supported by Reveal Impact Initiative and Challenge Bookshop, our media partners, Sunny FM and Sunny TV. 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

0: That's right. 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Our guest is Chanel Owusu, an author and steward at Life at Light B International, a Bible-based organization committed to developing biblically grounded resources that integrate scripture with recognized academic curricula. Her work focuses on advancing holistic child development by producing high-quality educational materials that foster literacy, critical thinking, moral transformation, and spiritual growth. Through the creation of curriculum-aligned books and learning resources, she seeks to equip parents, educators, and children's ministry leaders with tools that support both academic achievement and biblical discipleship. Chanel is dedicated to promoting excellence in Christian education by nurturing children to grow in knowledge, wisdom, character, and faith. Hey, It's so good to have you back in the studio,
1: thank
0: Chanel.
1: You so much,
0: how are you
1: me.
0: Doing?
1: Good, by God's grace. I'm blessed. We're moving.
0: You look so colorful, man.
1: Oh, yeah. I think because of light.
0: You know,
1: it's literally yes. Colorful. So yes.
0: So you have to glow.
1: I have to glow.
0: Well, our quote for today is taken from Proverbs 22:6. Start children off on the way they should go, and even when they are old, they will not turn away from this. And I hope and believe that this is really what is guiding Light B International, of course, Chanel Owusu. So tell us the inspiration behind this project.
1: Okay, so like, remember I always say that I'm the steward, I'm not the founder. Yes. So Life International is a directive straight from the Holy Spirit. Mm. That's why I call myself a steward, because I'm not the one who came up with the idea.
0: Okay.
1: Yes, it was the Holy Spirit that told me about the idea and to start this business. Because this is something God wants to do. He wants to have the children know about him right from infancy, right from when they begin to learn to read and write, right from when they begin to say A, B, C, D. He wants them to know about him right from infancy, so that when they are growing, like the Bible says, they truly will not depart
0: from
1: him, because they would have grown up in him, they would have been indoctrinated in the word of God, and their lives and their hearts and their minds will be shaped by that word, and we'll have actual believers believers
0: grounded.
1: Who believe in the word, grounded in faith, yes, who know God, who know the word, who can stand for the gospel, who can stand for Jesus, who will not waver in any form of opposition, because as a believer, by all means, opposition will come, pressure will come,
0: right,
1: different tests come,
0: right,
1: but if your foundation is weak, when the wind blows, definitely the house will come tumbling down if you build on sand. But if you build on the solid rock, which is Jesus, he is a solid rock, then your building will stand against the test of time. So that's what God wants to do. So that when kids learn about him from infancy and they grow up, when they go through life, when they grow up and they face the different issues, the different things of life, they will still stay grounded in the word of God and in their faith. So that's the whole idea behind Life International.
0: So the name came about the same way?
1: The name came about the same way. It came through prayer. I asked God what he wanted it to be called, and then Light B. So Light B, the scripture is from Genesis 1:3. Let there be light.
0: Light.
1: When God said, let there be light. Because there was darkness upon the earth, and the earth was void, without form. There was no shape, there was no character upon the earth. But when God said, let there be light, light came upon the earth. Then the earth took shape and form. So it's the same way our children, kind of their characters and things are not yet formed when they are young. They are now growing, they are now learning things, and the things they learn is what is forming their character and who they turn out to be, their environment, their schools, their churches. Anybody they come in contact with helps, brings a form of light. Light is education, light is knowledge. So everybody they encounter brings a certain form of light that shapes them. So God wants his word to be the first and foremost thing that children encounter to form their character, just as he did with the earth. It's his word that he spoke, let there be light. He spoke, there was light. And one thing that I think we always miss is, after God spoke and said, let there be light, and he spoke about everything he created over the 3 days, he always said, God has never ever had to come again to say, let there be light. He's never ever had to come and tell the sun to come up. Mm. He's never ever had to tell the moon to go down and come up again. Everything he said has stood the test of time, and he's never had to come and reinforce anything again. So that's what the word of God does. It reinforces us. It makes us grounded in the foundation of the word. So when the test of time comes, every child and everybody who's deeply rooted and grounded in the word will not
0: be moved.
1: Yes. And they will not have to be reinforced in any way. Like the way the earth has stood, the way the earth is still standing, still moving. Yes, that's what God wants to do. He wants to use the same methodology he used to create the world, to form children.
0: Wow, this is awesome. We are here with Chanel Owusu, and she is the author of the combination is the library,
1: the Covenant Library.
0: Why am I always I was about to say author of Library International, the Covenant Library. And really, what you have done is to give a good balance between the normal curriculum.
1: Yes.
0: That we have for children,
1: yes,
0: picking up at a certain age,
1: yes,
0: and then the word of God.
1: Yes.
0: So let's go into what went into this before we go, discussing the books themselves.
1: Okay. So obviously research about what kids are learning.
0: Okay.
1: What they learn in schools, what they learn at home.
0: Okay.
1: How the curriculum is, the pedagogy that is used in training children. So research went into that. From the academic perspective,
0: okay.
1: Yes. And then there were also teachers and pastors as well who went through it to make sure the content
0: was correct,
1: solid in terms of spirituality and in terms of academics as well.
0: Mm-hmm.
1: And of course, the spiritual side, straight from the word of God.
0: Okay.
1: Yes. Straight from the word of God. That was also researched and also inspired by the Holy Spirit as well. So And the creation of the books was a combination of the mind and the spirit. And the results and the impacts that the books are supposed to have is also a combination of the mind
0: and the spirit. Yeah. Make sure that you're putting the number down, 0540-130684, because in a bit we'll phone in, we'll allow you to phone in and answer questions, both yourself as a parent and then your children, so that you can win some of the books proudly brought to us by Chanel Owusu. So your books, 7 in one. Let's
1: yes.
0: look at the package. What does it entail?
1: Okay, so 7 books. It has 7 titles, of course.
0: Mm-hmm.
1: And with each book, it begins with when the child starts learning their ABCs. So
0: okay.
1: That's the first book, which is titled, I Can Learn to Read and Write with the Bible.
0: Mm.
1: That's the very first one.
0: Okay.
1: So when children are learning their ABCs, learning to trace, learning to pronounce, learning to identify letters in the alphabet. So we know normally we always say A for apple, B for ball. That's the norm.
0: Mm-hmm.
1: But this time we're going biblical.
0: Okay.
1: So we go A for ark. Yes. So on that first page, we have A for ark. And then there's a picture of the ark with the animals there that the child can see and visualize. Because children also learn by seeing and hearing. There are different forms of learning. So they see that and then the word is there. The word will be pronounced to them.
0: Mm.
1: There's a bit of tracing activity as well. And how to write the alphabets, the uppercase letters and the lowercase letters as well. So the instructor, the teacher, the parent who is taking them through it would help the child to identify these things and to recognize these things. And then after they've traced their letters, uppercase and lowercase, then the scripture, of course, is right at the bottom. Like for ark, it's Genesis 7 verse 1. And then the parents will read the scripture to them. At that age, at 3 years old, they will not understand. Which is not the problem.
0: Yeah.
1: The aim is the seed
0: right.
1: that they want to be in their hearts right from infancy.
0: Mm.
1: So the parents would just, or the teacher, whoever is taking them through the books, will read the scripture to them and just give them a bit of a summary of what the story behind the ark is. And then just do it in a gentle and child-friendly way for the child to be able to grasp a little bit, and then the seed is sown in them as well.
0: It's awesome. And I see it, capital A and small A.
1: Yes.
0: And then the ark is there with the animals in it.
1: Yes.
0: And so they get a picture of what, you know, they are talking about,
1: yes,
0: the ark. And then you, the guardian or the parent or the teacher,
1: yes,
0: has that opportunity to tell them the story behind it.
1: Yes.
0: And then, of course, the scripture is down there,
1: yes,
0: Genesis 7:1.
1: Yes.
0: It says, the Lord then said to Noah, go into the ark, you and your whole family, because I have found you righteous in this generation. Yes.
1: And one key thing the parents and guardians can also do is after they've taught them the word ark and the scripture down there, they can ask the children to identify the word ark in the scripture.
0: Okay.
1: So you see, you have ark on top there, uh-huh, where the picture of the ark is. Yeah. Then you have ark in the scripture as well. So you can ask the child to identify the word ark from the scripture to match the word ark that is by the picture.
0: By the picture.
1: Well. So you're also engaging the child and helping them with their memory as well.
0: Awesome, awesome. So all the way to Z, L is lamb. Color the lamb and trace the letters. And under that is John 1:29.
1: Yes.
0: N is nail. Okay. Yes. P is palm. Yes.
1: Yes.
0: And this is awesome. R is rainbow. T is the table. Color the table. And what's the inspiration behind the table?
1: The table is Psalm.
0: And that's page 27.
1: Yes, page 27. Psalm 23. Mm-hmm. So the Lord prepared a table before me in the presence of my enemies. Yes, so it's biblical. We're also showing the children a table. Because obviously, the baby will be working on it on a table.
0: Yeah.
1: With the books, yes. So that you show them a table, that you give them the scripture that God provides for us. Mommy and daddy are able to provide for you because God provides for us. So you can use different ways to help the child to identify the objects that they are learning.
0: So this is the first in the series of seven.
1: Yes.
0: I can read and write with the Bible. Yes. So this one is for which particular age?
1: So from 3 to 4.
0: 3 to 4.
1: Yes, please.
0: Yes, but really, if you look at it, it's for every child.
1: It's for
0: as it is. Okay, then we move on to the next.
1: Yes, which is ABC tracing and coloring with the Bible.
0: Okay.
1: So this is a continuation of the first book, and we're using the same words that were used in the first book. At this time, after they've learned their ABCs, they're actually going to learn the actual words, learn to spell them, learn to trace them, learn to write the actual words ark. So you have ark in uppercase, you have ark in lowercase, the actual word. Then you have the picture of the ark, a big picture where the kids can color as well. So whilst they're coloring, then the parents can go through the scripture again. You know, so at that age, the first book, they may not be able to grasp the scripture that well and the story behind it. So this is to reinforce the first story that was told to them, and then it will bring it back to their memory. And then so whilst they are coloring, then you can ask them, what animal is this? Like the giraffe, what animal is this? Then they'll mention, then they'll color. What color do you think the ark should be? Should it be brown? Should it be blue? Should it be this? What color do you think the elephant should be? So you engage them
0: on that level.
1: On that level, yes. And then help them to understand what they're doing. Be very practical with them. And then don't forget the most important thing, the word of God, the scripture behind it, and the Bible story behind it.
0: This is so amazing, eh? It's so, so amazing. And I wish you could see it. I wish we were live so you could see in terms of video. But you have to get a copy of this. I mean, of course, every one of the books has a price, but the package also is available.
1: Yes.
0: I do hope we have put the number down. We'll open the phone line soon. Then you can phone in and answer a question from Miss Chanel. I like God.
1: You like God? Yeah, we all love God.
0: I love God, the way he's seated on his throne,
1: like,
0: you know?
1: Very authoritative.
0: Very, very, very. It's final.
1: The way he has his hand up.
0: Yeah. It's so beautiful. And the quality is amazing.
1: Oh,
0: and for
1: you.
0: Every single one of the books, it comes with instructions, or should I say learning rules.
1: Yes.
0: You say, listen to your parents.
1: Yes.
0: Is

0: The third one is my first prayer book.
1: Okay.
0: So there are two books, but it's the same content.
1: Okay.
0: So we have my first prayer book for boys, my first prayer book for girls.
1: So purple and blue.
0: Purple and blue, but it's the same content.
1: Okay.
0: And we wanted, the idea behind this is God created man and woman, boys and girls only. And nowadays in the world, where a lot of ideologies, a lot of different things are going around of three genders, all of these things that are not biblical. And it's not what God meant for humankind.
1: Right.
0: And children are learning these out of their home. Even if they're not learning at home, they go to school, they're exposed to different things on the internet. So they get to see these things. And this is also training them as well. So we want boys and girls to know that God created man and woman alone. So a book, one book for girls, girls will have theirs, boys will have theirs. Just to bring that separation and identity.
1: Yes. And so also clarity.
0: Clarity. So that's clarity. The idea behind these two books.
1: Great.
0: So my first prayer book is based on Matthew 6, the Lord's Prayer, popularly known as the Lord's Prayer.
1: Okay.
0: So it's a prayer reading and writing activity book.
1: Okay.
0: Where children will be learning the Lord's Prayer. So they'll be learning it in sentence formation, and then they will trace it, and then they would write as well. So like, let's say the first page, that's page 7, we have Our Father in Heaven.
1: Right.
0: And so the child or the guardian who's helping the child, will, they would trace Our Father in Heaven. They would pronounce the words, they would spell, then they would practice what they have traced. So that as they are learning the scripture, they're also engaging their mind as well. And they're also practicing their handwriting, eye and hand coordination. So that's the idea behind this book. So it's the entire scripture of the popular scripture prayer Jesus taught us, which is the Lord's Prayer. And at the end, we also have some empty space where the child can practice the scripture that they have learned. Then we also have a coloring activity at the end. We have a coloring activity of Jesus praying. So they see, they visualize and see that Jesus prayed and that they should also pray because Jesus prayed. And they would also see a family praying as well.
1: Yeah.
0: So that prayer is something that can be introduced to them. They know that mommy and daddy and I and my siblings were supposed to
1: pray together.
0: Yes, together as a family.
1: It's beautiful.
0: They get to see that as well.
1: And even tips for every day you pray.
0: Yes.
1: What's the inspiration behind that?
0: So this is my favorite part of the book, actually.
1: Okay.
0: So as we are trying to teach children to start learning how to pray from infancy, right from that age. So by the time they are done learning this prayer, and they can memorize it and they know it, then we're going to teach them accountability and consistency in prayer.
1: Okay.
0: So every day when you say your prayer that you've learned, that you tick, first January, mommy and daddy, I've said my prayer today. Then you tick.
1: So it's a mini calendar, sort of.
0: Mini calendar, yes. For them to learn prayer and to be accountable and learn prayer, be consistent in it. So that when they grow, praying is now not an issue. It's not now that we're going to wind them.
1: See, when you're at a children's event and you say, yeah, maybe Usua say a prayer, they are wondering,
0: yes,
1: what am I going to start with?
0: What am I going to start with?
1: So this is really good.
0: And they become bold in it. As they do it every day, as they pray every day, as they practice, they become bold in it and better. And then
1: the sky is the limit. So for boys and
0: for girls.
1: But
0: the same content
1: with
0: Matthew 6, 9 to 13.
1: Super, super all the way. Then the next one.
0: The next one is my second prayer book, which is a continuation of the first
1: Of the first
0: book.
1: One.
0: So it's the same prayer reading and writing activity book. But this time it's with Psalm 23. So I picked these particular scriptures because they are very popular.
1: Common,
0: Very common, very popular, and easy to learn, and very practical in its application as well.
1: I like the repetition that you're bringing in.
0: Yes.
1: It just helps with emphasis.
0: Yes.
1: And recollecting the scriptures, line by line, reinforcing it.
0: Yes.
1: Super, super, super, super. We still have an activity, a coloring activity at the back.
0: Yes.
1: So
0: that is actually a boy and a girl here praying to Jesus. So the kids can visualize and see who they are praying to. They're just not praying to
1: a vacuum.
0: Yes.
1: I remember Theo Vision International coming here for fundraising.
0: Yes.
1: And then they talked about how

0: Some people represent certain objects as gods in the places they found themselves visiting.
1: Yeah. Yeah.
0: And that's because that's all they know.
1: That's all they know. Yes.
0: So it's important for us to let them know who they are praying
1: to. Exactly.
0: Super, super, exactly. Super. Then the next one will be?
1: The next one is words of affirmation, which is a reading, writing book with the Bible. So with this, we are taking different affirmative words from scripture.
0: Okay.
1: To help build confidence in children and to help them to identify, to practice certain character traits. So like the first page, we have I am loved.
0: Yeah.
1: So here they will trace I am loved. They will pronounce it. They will say it. Then they will write it. So as they say it, they write it. I am loved. Then there's a scripture that goes with that particular word love, which is Romans 5:8, which says, but God demonstrates his love toward for us in this, while we were yet sinners, Christ died for us. So the scripture reinforces the word loved. So children will grow up knowing that they are loved by God, their father. They are loved by their parents. They are loved by their siblings. They are loved by their support system. So that is the idea behind
0: There's also I am blessed, I am strong, I am humble, I am wise, I am obedient, I'm healed, I'm courageous, I'm happy, I'm helpful, I'm holy. This is super, super, super awesome.
1: And at the end of every particular page, you see there's a little picture. To help them visualize
0: what is happening, the actual word that they're actually learning.
1: So you see on the I am helpful page, you see a boy and a girl helping an old lady to cross the road. So the children will see, visualize seeing this is something that I can do. I can be helpful. I can help at home. I can help somebody. I can do this. I can do that. So just to teach them.
0: And I like the summary at the back.
1: Yes.
0: So you have loved, strong, humble, wise, saved, wonderful. It's prayerful, confident, thankful is the last one.
1: Yes.
0: I'm a giver. Oh, man.
1: So with this, they can actually take this out of the book and then hang it up at home or even keep it in maybe their exercise book, their files, wherever. And then every day, you put your name there. So you say maybe, I, Shinolosu, I am loved.
0: Okay.
1: I am strong.
0: Okay.
1: I am kind. I am obedient. Every day or as often as they can. As the parents can help them to do it. So that these words will build confidence in them. You know, words are very powerful.
0: Yes. And their spirit.
1: Their spirit, their life. So certain things we hear as we're growing. I still remember some things, some bad things I heard about myself right from when I was young. I still remember up to this age. So if it's not the word of God that challenges and opposes those evil things and negative things I hear,
0: you imbibe it and walk with it.
1: Yes, and I'll walk with it. So this book is actually to counteract those things that children will by all means hear as they are growing up. Because they will not always encounter people who have positive intentions. Unfortunately, we live in an evil world. But we are preparing them for such a time. If something like that happens, somebody tells them or calls them something negative, you say, no, I am loved. No, I am strong. No, I am this. I am that, based on the word of God. So that whatever God is teaching them through this, it will not pass away, it will not depart from their hearts. And they can stand boldly in who God has made them. So that's the idea behind this book.
0: It's the Writer's Block Talk Show, Sunny 88.7. We are here with Shinel Owusu discussing Form, a 7-part series, which is the library. What is
1: Covenant
0: the library?
1: Library?
0: Covenant Library. Why am I missing the word? Covenant Library. And you see, the most amazing thing I have also seen, I just noticed it, is the Covenant statement. Is the threefold covenant.
1: Yes.
0: Ecclesiastes 4:12, and I see the design there: Father, Son, Holy Spirit, God, Parent, and Child.
1: Yes.
0: The inspiration behind that, please.
1: Okay.
0: So before we round up.
1: No problem. So Ecclesiastes 4:12, the threefold cord is not easily
0: broken.
1: Yes. So God wants to partner with every institution, organization, or person that is training children. So the threefold covenants, we have the Father, Son, Holy Spirit. God is a tripartite God. That bond
0: is not broken.
1: It's not breakable. They are three, but they are one. They are united. And like Jesus was saying, I only do what I see my Father doing. So even when Jesus here was here on earth, he was still one with the father and did whatever the father was doing. So that's the same thing God wants to do. He wants to partner with parents, with Sunday school teachers, with pastors, with NGOs, with every organization, with schools, every organization that raises children. He wants to partner with them through these books and through other biblical resources as well, to train up children in Him and in the Word, so that when the children grow, they will not depart from it. And that bond that they will form with the Word of God will not be broken. Yes.
0: That's super, super, super, super. And the final one before we open the phone line.
1: Okay, so we have activity book, fun and learning activities with the stories of Jesus.
0: Mm.
1: So the idea behind this is to introduce Jesus, our Lord and Savior,
0: to our children. To them.
1: In a very fun and exciting and engaging manner. So we pick different stories from the life of Jesus, starting with his birth.
0: Okay.
1: Yeah, so we use different learning activities to help the child to know each story about Jesus. So the first story, Jesus' birth, it starts with a coloring page where we see the nativity scene. We see Joseph, we see Mary, we see baby Jesus in the manger, and we see some angels and stars around. So the children can visualize and see what actually happened. Then we move on to the next page, which has the scripture. So I actually didn't put the scripture here. I just put the title of the scripture because we want the children to actually read from the Bible.
0: Okay.
1: We want all the parents, whoever is taking them through the exercise, will read from the Bible. The children
0: with them
1: being read from the Bible.
0: Mm.
1: So they now start to see that, oh no, this is the Bible and this is where the stories are coming from and I'm supposed to read from there. So that is the idea behind it. So after they have read the story, or the story has been read to them, then they start answering questions and exercises and activities based on that particular story.
0: Scripture.
1: Yes.
0: Yeah,
1: so
0: yeah,
1: as we have here, Luke 1:10-45, about the story of Jesus, then we have this activity on page 7, which says, match the pictures with the words. So we have some pictures here of Mary, Joseph, Zachariah, Elizabeth, the angel, all characters in that particular
0: and
1: story.
0: The temple.
1: And the temple, yes. And then we have the actual words here. So once the child has gained understanding of the story that's been read to them, then they can start matching, you know, the words to
0: with the picture.
1: The picture, yes. So that is the mind.
0: Super, super. I also like the letter mix up.
1: Yes.
0: Page 13. Jesus is mixed up. An angel is mixed up. I see the staff, the army.
1: Yeah.
0: Oh, Mary, you see? Oh, Mary. Me, myself, cry. I got it
1: but
0: wrong.
1: But the pictures are also there.
0: So you can't miss it.
1: Guide the child.
0: This is really great activities that parents can actually undertake with their children. So you are working on your PC instead of giving the phone for them to do all manner of things and watch all, but just give them any of these books.
1: Yes.
0: And you are sorted.
1: Yes,
0: they may go and come up to ask you questions, but fully they are engaged through and through. We want to open the phone line, okay? I don't know what questions you have for them anyway. But 0540-130684. Yeah, but Pami is the CFE studio, huh? 0540-130684. Okay, we already have a caller. It means that somebody was actually really waiting for this. Hello, good afternoon. Hello, good afternoon. Oh, we can't hear. Let me just put this on speaker. Hello, good afternoon. Great. Can you reduce the volume of your radio?
2: Okay.
0: All right. And please, your name, please.
2: I'm Gifty.
0: Gifty, okay.
2: Yes.
0: Where are you calling us from?
2: I'm calling from Teshi.
0: Teshi, okay.
2: Yes.
0: So Chanel is here. Chanel has a question for you.
1: I have a question.
2: Oh, okay.
1: Okay, so Gifty, at what age was Jesus found in the temple?
2: Hello?
0: Hello, can you hear? She's
1: can
0: asking...
1: Can you hear me?
0: Yes. At what age was Jesus found in the temple?
2: At what age? 12 years?
1: Yes.
0: Yay! This is super, super, super Gifty.
2: I work with the children and I teach in church with the children. So,
0: so this has really helped you then.
1: Yes.
2: Yes,
0: so Gifty, if Gifty, please send us a message on 0552-535-0036, okay? And we'll get back to you on how you can pick up your
2: which
0: book.
2: Number?
0: 0552 535. Yes, on this number actually. Yes.
2: Writer's blog number. So I should send a message.
0: Yes, just send it. Yes, gift. Yes, that's all.
2: Oh, okay.
0: Because you've won it. You've won it. You've won it. All right then. Bye. It is Sunny 88.7. We want to take one more call and then we would wrap up. I'm wondering why it's not coming through directly this way. 0540-130-684. You might just win a book for a child in your home, a cousin or anybody else. But for those who cannot call in, how many books are in the series? And can you mention one title? Send it on WhatsApp to us. How many books are in the Covenant Library series? And mention one title of the amongst the, I almost said the answer, amongst the books. Okay, send it to 0552 535 036 0552 535 036. But Chanel, one message for parents, yes, regarding this.
1: Okay, what I would say to parents is, you know how I call myself a steward, because God has given me something to do, so I'm here stewarding it.
0: Right.
1: I think parenthood is also stewardship as well. Mm-hmm. Yeah, so as God has blessed you with a child, it's your responsibility to educate them, to take care of them.
0: Okay, we have a caller. Hello, good afternoon.
3: Good afternoon.
0: Your name, please.
3: I'm Barak. Oh, blessing.
0: You're not sure which name we should use on radio.
3: Okay,
0: Barak. So, please, Chanel has a question for you.
1: Okay. Please, Barak. How many pieces of fish and bread did Jesus use?
0: How many pieces of fish and bread did Jesus use
1: when he was feeding the 5,000?
0: When he was feeding the 5,000.
3: I can't hear you well.
0: Oh, you can't. Can you hear me?
3: Please come again.
0: How many pieces of fish and bread did Jesus give away when he was feeding the 5,000?
3: How many?
0: Oh, the network is terrible.
3: And 5 loaves.
0: Yes. Oh, okay. I hope he did not Google.
3: He didn't.
0: Okay, all right. So, Barak, just send us a message on this number and we'll get back to you, let you know what you have won.
3: I should give you another question.
0: Oh, okay, so how many books are there in this series and can you mention one title?
3: In the Bible.
0: Yeah, no, the collection of books, the Covenant Library that we're talking about, which is Chanel's collection of books for children, how many are there in the series?
3: Oh, I didn't put a red door to sign up.
0: Oh, you didn't. And so you want a Bible question?
3: The only thing I heard was, the woman you asked her that question.
0: Oh, okay.
3: It was Jesus found in the temple. And I said, well, let me also call for a question.
0: Okay, then that's fine. Now we can tell you're a Bible guru, so that's okay. So please just send us a message so we let you know what book you have won, all right?
3: Okay.
0: Then. Thank you so much. Chanel, you were talking about advice for parents.
1: Yes, I'll say we should be very intentional, as we are intentional about their education, which is very much necessary and needed.
0: Hmm.
1: We should also be very intentional about their Bible education, about them knowing Jesus.
0: Right.
1: So that when they grow up, the fruits of it will be very evident, and the parents themselves will be very happy, because you wouldn't want to see your child turn out in a certain
0: way.
1: Work has to be put in it, so we have to do the work no matter how difficult it is. So let's do the work in training up our children.
0: Let's do the work. Okay, let's vibe with Steve is up next in just a bit, but Steve is here, and so
4: normally I come around 2 o'clock, but this is a message for all parents. Even if you don't even have a child, this is a message for you. This book is carefully and intentionally done. Authored by the Holy Spirit, not Chanel.
1: Yeah.
0: Right.
4: Today I had the opportunity to listen to her in depth about the book.
0: Okay.
4: I don't know how to say it. If I compare the price and what you're going to get, if you're able to do and buy this book for me, By the time your child gets to the teenage, my work becomes easier. Because all the issues I'm having, I realize that the foundation wasn't grounded.
0: Right.
4: That's where the problem is.
0: Right.
4: So if you're able to get this book, even if you don't have a child, you can even proclaim that in a year to come, this, because I have a book. I have this book.
0: Yeah. Okay.
4: I bought it. And if I should tell you the amount at which I bought it, it's not how we are selling it on the market now.
0: Mm.
4: Sometimes you have to invest, sow a seed for your blessing. So please, if you're a parent, forget about the price. Don't just come and buy a book. Buy the whole package.
0: Right.
4: Keep it. Your child is like a stage. They're going to grow. They'll start from 1 year, 2 years, up to the time that they won't. In fact, she's writing more.
1: Yes, there's more.
4: Uh-huh, there's more to come.
1: There's so much more.
4: So please,
0: it's this amazing. 1 year,
4: I just had to barge in to speak.
0: No, you're not barging in at all. Maria. It's writing more. So how much is this going for, okay, Chanel? Oh, we missed a call. I picked it, but I think, you know, yeah.
1: Okay, so the whole collection of 7 books is for 400 cedis.
0: Okay.
1: And but you can buy 1 or 2 individual books. Right. That's 65 cedis.
0: 65 cedis per copy. But the whole collection of 7 is 400 Ghana cedis. Yes. How do we connect with you?
1: Okay, so they can call me through our main lines.
0: Okay.
1: We also have a website where they can buy the books from order, and it will be delivered to you.
0: Okay.
1: They just have to go to our Instagram page or our social media pages at Light B International.
0: Okay.
1: International is INT, just INT.
0: Okay.
1: So Light B INT.
0: So the Light B is, the B is B E.
1: It's B E.
0: Okay.
1: Yes. So Light, how Light is spelled, B B E.
0: Okay.
1: And the International NT.
0: Okay.
1: On Instagram, TikTok, Facebook, Snapchat, we're there.
0: Okay.
1: You can DM us or you can just click the link to the website and then order, or you can call directly and then we would get the books
0: to deliver to you,
1: Yes. Okay, so the also contact at EPP also,
0: okay,
1: EPP workshop too, they can also get a copy there as
0: right. So the contact number you were giving,
1: yes, so it is 0559
0: okay
1: 213 727
0: okay 0559 213 727
1: Yes.
0: 0559 213 727
1: Yes.
0: Other religions are starting off so early.
1: Yes.
0: Christian parents, let's do same.
1: Yes.
0: So that the children, once they go to, you know, they go to SS and they come back and they are changed.
1: Yes.
0: They go to junior high, they come back and they have changed. They go to the university, they come back and they have changed.
1: Yes.
0: The foundation is all that matters.
1: Yes.
0: Any of us who, you know, wandered at some point in our lives,
1: we came back
0: because of the foundation. Yes. And so, dear parent, if you're listening to us, reach out to Chanel and get this book for your child. Even if your child is grown, there are so many ideas in these books that can help you engage your children on whatever level. Okay? 0559 213 727 But you can always also connect with them on social media. It's Light B INT.
1: INT, yes. International
0: Light
1: INT.
0: B INT. And that is the handle. Chanel.
1: Yes.
0: We love you so much.
1: Oh, thank you so much.
0: True.
1: Thank you for having me. Thank you so much.
0: And please, we have a prayer time for our parents this evening. We're asking you to connect with us, be a part of it. We are standing in the gap for our marriages, for our children, and of course, for our families. You can just reach out to the Writer's Blog short, talk show team on 0552-535-036 If you want copies of this book, you can also reach out to us on that contact line 0552-535-036 We'll leave you with some feedback from our parents from the Kiddie Book Fair event, and then we wrap up for today. I'm Vicky Amwa. We say the Writer's Blog. Read, write, indulge your mind. Bye bye.
5: My name is Bernard Elise, the head of Maxwell's Education, and today, I'm so blessed to be part of the Kiddie Book Fair. It was such an awesome time, such an awesome time. I served as a facilitator for most of the teen sessions, and looking at the subject of honesty, responsibility, you know, we had the Vanguard session where we were training the teens to be responsible, honest, courageous teens. It was so exciting. And the feedback from the children, you know, it's exciting how some of them think, you know, and it was just fulfilling and learning from them. But throughout the whole session, I was picking a lot of lessons from the children. Very, very responsive. And I think that sessions have been very, very, very exciting. And I look forward to the subsequent sessions in the coming years. And I recommend to any parents who is available and around Accra, if I even outside Accra, you can still make some time, come with the children, and you will never regret being part of this awesome meeting. Thank you, and God bless you.
6: So today has been an impactful program, and I was glad I came. I hope I'm invited again. I learned basically to interact with our children, what I mean. We can also communicate with various stakeholders that are caring for our children. It is very important because we are gathering to mold our children, and it's important that we communicate with everybody. And the future that awaits our children, we need to be intentional about how to help them mold that future. So next time there's a program, come join us, so that together we build a community that's intentional about molding our children. Have a wonderful day. Thank you.
7: 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TWB Book Club. Everything writing, everyone reading.

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0: 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Good afternoon, ladies and gentlemen, boys and girls, rich aunties and rich uncles. The noise maker is in the building. How was your week? Was it good, bad, ugly? Now trust them, Nakase. In everything, give thanks, whether good, bad, or ugly. Because this is the will of God concerning your life in Christ Jesus. Ojidi Nakase, amen. My name is Steve, and you're welcome to the biggest youth Christian show. It's called Let's Vibe with me, Steve. And today, come on Facebook, come and see something. Let's clock it. Come on Facebook. I have the freshest, newest. Where the band crying? I mean, you should be. A new co-host. Somebody said, Okay. She's called LK. It's not the LK you're thinking about. People were complaining that the way my voice is too manly, you know. They needed a twist. Timakofa soft copy, Abba. Enough of the hard copy. So this afternoon, LK will be joining me. So in the next 2 minutes, we'll be having our info corner. LK will be bringing it to us. And then we have the inspiration moment. It's coming from the 13th disciple, Niokai Okai. And this afternoon, he's just telling us, please pray. Please pray. That'll be coming up in the next 1 minute. We are live on Facebook. We are live on the Sunny TV app. We're also live on your radio. We are live on the TuneIn app. I can see that 5 people are watching and listening on the Sunny TV. Tell a friend to tell a friend. Share the link. LK is seated. Oh, Charlie. Ayawana, LK. Uncle for supporting system. Last week, the supporting system was seated. That's how life works. Last week, she was the supporting system. The tables are stern. So I'm also privileged to have Dr. Solomon Caris as part of my production team. Oh, Charlie. Today, I'll be speaking to the youth, especially the SHS students, how life is treating them. And so I decided to bring Che Mensa. Che, your bonyum kakra. No, my advice kakra. No, a flexi kakra. No, a tnake maye, some podcast kakra. He'll be bringing us all the details. So if you have any birthday celebration as well, send it to me, 0540130684. We are live on your radio. We are live on your TV. Maybe I'll just let LK say hi. Hi, LK.
1: Hi, Steve.
0: Oh, Charlie! Voice ne pisa no. Oh, Charlie! As my koto honey, nam de salt, nam de sugar, kawana se. Oh, Charlie. Nam de granite, kawana se minye mashke. So, LK is also here. So yeah, welcome to the show. If you're a parent and you're listening to me and you're having difficulty with your child who is in the SHS, I think this conversation is meant for you. In the next 2 minutes, LK will be bringing us the info corner. And then the next 30 seconds, Neo Khan will be bringing us the inspiration corner. Yeah, welcome to the show. Ernesto is here. Young Papa.

church members. Your seat is not a prison. You can move out. Your hands will not stop working if you clap with all your heart. For too long, there have been more robots in the church than in engineering schools. Men and women with the praise routine more predictable. Men and women with the praise routine more predictable than the exchange rate. They've been dancing the same way from the appearance time till date. They don't know what it means to praise and sweat. They don't know what it means to worship and cry. The men don't want to lose respect and the women want to keep their makeup dry. Oh, but our praise should have sinners eager to know our God. Our praise should tell a testimony of the goodness of our God. We should be ready to shamelessly lift our God high. We should be ready because the church is the last place worshippers should feel shy. See, Jesus came to start a family, not to institute a congregation. And among family members, there should be no fear or hesitation. We should feel free to celebrate our daddy no matter the situation, because God cannot be praised with the heart focused on reputation.

0: And so that was it. Unfortunately, I couldn't play the Please Pray. I had some technical issues. But I brought to you No Reputation from Ni Okan Okan. And this afternoon, boys and girls, help me welcome Your Highness, the Empress, Her Eminence, Her Royal Majesty, the Queen of the Airwaves, the Undisputed Heavyweight Champion, Usukra Usa Woman. Help me welcome LK. Charlie, intro in here.
1: The intro is too hot.
0: It's
1: too
0: introing.
1: Hot.
0: It's introing, isn't it?
1: But I hope you'll be able to keep up with this, though, because
0: after today,
1: you can't introduce me to a vibe you can't maintain.
0: No, every week. Oh, of course, Okay, how you doing?
1: I'm doing great. How are you doing today?
0: I'm good. How does it feel to be back on radio?
1: Well, it's exciting. Mm-hmm. Definitely looking forward to continuing to work with the team.
0: Right.
1: It's a great team that we have here. And of course, this is a great show.
0: Right.
1: The best show in Ghana.
0: Clock it. Okay.
1: So yeah, it's great to be here, Steve.
0: What do we have? So, ladies and gentlemen, so Elke will be giving us the info corner, everything entertainment happening in the gospel scene. So she'll be bringing us all the juices, the info, the news, everything. So if you are hearing her for the very first time, and I'm a breath. You know, I'll do this, then I'll come and do the interview. Elke is here too. You know, but my breath when you're here.
1: So Elke, say hi,
0: sis. Oh, Charlie.
1: That's a bar. But I was not called to the bar.
0: Oh, Charlie. Me pena me shia. Okay, so what do you have for us?
1: Yeah, so Steve, I mean, lots of amazing things happening in the Christian community.
0: Mm-hmm.
1: I saw a video flying around sometime this week with Pastor Nathaniel Bassey. You know,
0: okay,
1: we are in the Hallelujah Challenge
0: season,
1: so everybody is on praying and praising.
0: Mm-hmm.
1: But this particular one caught my eye because he was talking about, you know, this gospel Afrobeat artist that we're seeing on the scene now, that's Great Man Tackett.
0: Yes.
1: And Pastor Nathaniel was basically saying that Great Man Tackett is his favorite gospel Afrobeat musician by far.
0: Mm.
1: And I was like, wow, that's an endorsement.
0: This is, we, those of us, you know, we can like Afrobeat,
1: but for Pastor Nathaniel Bassey to say, hey, Charlie, that's serious.
0: So I mean, you know
1: the song already.
0: I didn't like it.
1: So he was basically just expressing his admiration for Great Man Tackett, you know, his humility, and he talked about how he sees the word of God in his heart and all that. And I think it's interesting, the timing of this praise, because it's coming right off the back of, you know, Great Man Tackett going through a phase of
0: backlash,
1: you know, from his recent release with the Ademola song. I don't know if you've heard that song. You know, there was a lot of debating and hot conversations going around when he released the song, and especially after releasing the video. And so many opinions flying around, you know, a lot of people were had a lot of things
0: like
1: to say.
0: Tell me.
1: You know, there was a group of people that, you know, were making the arguments that he's not selling the true message of the gospel in the song. You know, in that, I don't know if you've seen the video, but the video starts with, you know, him on the streets hustling, trying to sell his painting and all that. Then I think the next scene moves on to him being baptized, which I think is supposed to symbolize him coming to Christ or coming to the faith. Then we see some scenes of him going to Bible study, praying. We even have a pastor laying hands on him. Then the video closes out with, you know, him having like an arts auction. There are so many people seated there, and he gets some huge amount of money, like some 2 million naira or something like that. So people are basically saying that, well, if I should watch a video like this, basically what you're telling me is I should come to Christ and I'll make some big money, make some big bank.
0: Of course.
1: Right. So there are the people saying that that's not what the gospel is about. That's not what the message of the gospel is. And there's another school of thought
0: like me.
1: There's another school of thought saying that, you know, coming to Jesus Christ can make you rich. Of course. God does prosper his people.
0: Of course.
1: Right? So it's basically these two opposing opinions, right? Are we saying that the gospel is all about come to Jesus and have all the good things in life? And then there's the people also saying that we don't come to God because he can give us the good things in life. We come to God because we want him. Right. So I don't know about you, but what do you think?
0: What I think is when you come to Christ and you seek ye first the kingdom of God, all other things shall be added. So he's just saying that Christianity is not just about we just suffering sometimes. God also performs miracles.
1: Right.
0: So he's also telling you that the other side of Christianity or the gospel is come to Christ.
1: Right.
0: Get an alert of 200 million. Everything will also work out. Let's not portray the gospel as if every day you have to suffer.
1: Right.
0: That's what we are always being told.
1: Right.
0: Christianity is about losing, sacrifice, dying and everything sometimes.
1: Yeah, maybe.
0: Oh.
1: Like we are managing.
0: It moves
1: we're
0: dead.
1: Moving on.
0: Don't worry, my darling.
1: So, you know, another thing that's making the rounds, of course, in Ghana here is, I don't know if you remember, our very own beloved Kofi Sappong.
0: DSP.
1: He gave us some really good tunes back in the day.
0: Yeah.
1: And, I mean, congratulations are in order for him. He's just been promoted from his previous rank, which was, you know, the Assistant Commissioner of Police. So we were calling him ASP some time back. But now he's DCOP. That's a Deputy Commissioner of Police. So you have to put some more respect.
0: So from Esquire, no, another session, so you're DCOP.
1: DCOP. That's a higher rank.
0: Okay.
1: So that's another thing that's going on there. And I think it's a laudable thing because over the years, we've definitely seen
0: the progression.
1: And I think it's something that as Christians, we should also take note of and try to emulate because Christianity is not an excuse to be mediocre, right?
0: You see, the Ademoleke thing.
1: There you go. So
0: you share my same sentiment, innit?
1: I shared, but you let's leave that topic. But I think it's something that we should definitely emulate as Christians. We need to understand that besides the fact of loving God and serving in the house of God, in our other spaces as well, at work, at school, in your business, wherever you find yourself, you should always be striving to be better.
0: True.
1: And for me, one of the scriptures I love so much is Proverbs 4:18.
0: Preach.
1: I think we should start. Can someone collect some offering?
0: Doc.
1: I need some offering, otherwise I will not continue.
0: Please, the normal number is 0555-144-031. So you just want to give offerings, you know.
1: Yeah, but Proverbs 4:18 basically talks about how the path of the just is as a shining light. And it shines brighter and brighter onto the perfect day. So, Charlie, Christian brother, Christian sister, wherever you are, don't be okay there. You should be looking forward to better.
0: Yeah.
1: The life is forward and upwards only, always. So, Charlie, that's the news that we have from the Christian community.
0: But you were discussing with me about some of the questions earlier on.
1: The Ademola one.
0: No, some questions be that to do with secular.
1: Ademola one. So you want us to go there.
0: That we'll let people share their opinion.
1: Yeah. I think we should actually do that.
0: Maybe three questions or four questions. Now, I'm from Chio Madrin.
1: So, you know, you were talking about how God can prosper his people.
0: Of course.
1: Right. But my question, or, you know, what I'm thinking about also is that this is just like a 3-minute video.

0: And I think our viewers should, our listeners should send, you know, their concerns, their comments and their thoughts on this, is that does it matter how Christian artists portray the gospel in their songs? Mm. Or should we just watch the video and enjoy it and say, oh, this is a nice video? Because maybe we are being too deep. Maybe we are trying to, like, we are taking it too serious. I don't know, too World Cup, but I don't know. Maybe the listeners can let us know.
1: So please, if you have your sentiments, send it to me, 0540-130-684. I'll try not to speak. Please, the next question.
0: And the next one is, should Christian creatives collaborate with secular or worldly creatives?
1: Media, no. Next question.
0: You spoke too fast.
1: Oh, no.
0: Why no?
1: I don't want to mention it, but just imagine. You see, some people say that when you collaborate with them, you get to their circle. For example, if you collaborate with maybe Shatawale, you play a song or you do a song with Shatawale, one song. The followers of this guy will listen to the song and brush it out and still go back to the power plant thing that they're doing. You are not going to make any difference. God has stated, stay in your lane. Let them stay in their lane. Do your gospel. The gospel can be reached anywhere, anywhere, anyhow. Don't go and combine. Don't spoil the spirit. I don't know how people think. Christianity is spiritual. Me, that's how my mind works.
0: That's right. That's
1: Christianity
0: true.
1: Is white. Don't go and add black to
0: Who's
1: it.
0: Stain your white?
1: Don't do that. Don't do that.
0: But in you fact, are still,
1: but Che is here, I'll ask him.
0: Yeah, I think we should ask Che. But I get you. But there's also the argument that, do we have Christian creatives who can produce the quality
1: art
0: that the worldly or the secular people
1: Let me give an example. This song by Kofi Kakari Stamina, it was produced by a secular engineer. The result or the product was the song or the beat, not the lyrics of the song.
0: Okay.
1: For that, I'll take it. Because when he took the song, he prayed over it. It changed from being just a secular thing because of the motive he had to preach the gospel through the music. So for that, I'll take it.
0: Okay.
1: But I'll not take that he's using a secular musician, using the lyrics. Because you see, words are very powerful. Irrespective of how you say that, oh, he will say Jesus in the song, it makes it a gospel song. No.
0: Yeah.
1: The spirit behind him is not Jesus or Christ-like.
0: Right.
1: So please, if it's beats, obviously we don't have Christian engineers who are producing quality. Quality. I'm using the word quality.
0: Right.
1: If you want to get to a certain pedicle, you can get Christians who are up and coming. But see, the truth is, we have secular people who are doing very well. For example, Neptunes is producing for Scott Evans. Quality content product. Can you say that the products that are being produced by Scott Evans is secular music? No. Do you get the difference?
0: You.
1: So it's about the person who is singing the song, not the beat.
0: I said it to our sister, but we'll have to continue this conversation. Maybe Che can give us some more insight because he is in the creative space. But yeah, that's what we have here. And of course, we have Che Mensah in the house who will be joining us soon. I'm excited. I don't know if our listeners are excited.
1: They are excited. So, boys and girls, so the song that is bringing controversies and issues on the block is Ademoleke. Please listen to the song and the lyrics and tell me that you don't like it.
0: It's
1: and
0: a nice
1: beat.
0: Song.
1: Young cop.

ADML, bringing our time to 28 minutes after 9 right here on Sunny 88.7 FM. You're still on Let's Vibe with me, Steve. And this afternoon, I'm honored to have my brother, the evergreen, the ultra modern.

0: Hair stylish. Wow, big guy. But before we speak to him, I'll let LK read a profile about Chain Men, sir. LK, oh, wow. Okay. What do we have to know about Chain Men, sir?
1: Before I read this, I just want to say that I've been standing Chain Men, sir, for the longest time.
0: Mm-hmm.
1: I feel like, you know how, like, God has given everybody gifts and talents.
0: Mm-hmm.
1: I feel like when God was making him, he didn't measure the music.
0: I challenge.
1: Yes. I said, oh, hey. Polytank. Polytank of music talents.
0: Hey, Charlie. Charlie.
2: Hey, thank you so much.
1: It's good to have you in the house,
2: thank
1: Che.
2: You, thank you, thank you.
1: So, Chain Men, sir. Born Nana Osei Chain Men, sir, is a Ghanaian Christian singer-songwriter, musician, worship leader, and music producer.
0: Of course.
1: His passion lies in creating meaningful music that inspires people, connects hearts, and points listeners to Christ. His music style blends contemporary gospel, R&B, soul, and traditional Ghanaian influences, reflecting his desire to create a unique and authentic sound. Now, as a skilled guitarist and worship leader, he uses his gifts to serve through music and ministry. And over the years, Che has released several music projects, including Sound and Faith and Speak to Me, as well as singles such as Sunday School Vibes and GDA, which earned him a Best Male Vocal Performance nomination at the Telecel Ghana Music Awards. Hey, Charlie, we have award winners in the house. Award winners in the house. And beyond performing and recording, he is passionate about music production, songwriting, content creation, and developing his identity as an independent artist.
0: Wow.
1: Che is committed to building a sustainable career in music while expanding his creative ventures and reaching audiences beyond Ghana.
0: Wow.
1: Through his artistry, live performances, and ministry, he hopes to inspire a generation, create a lasting impact, and build a musical legacy rooted in faith, authenticity, and excellence.
0: Oh, Che.
1: This profile, yeah.
0: Hey, I just younger than
3: the management for writing this movie.
0: Jay, you're welcome.
3: Thank you, bro.
0: So,
3: I see you keep on.
0: Charlie, you know what happened?
3: What happened?
0: The last time we met, you know, do you remember what happened?
3: Guys, this guy was ready to make noise.
0: Oh, Charlie.
3: At Kofi Boam's event.
0: Uh huh.
3: And unfortunately, one of his stuff fell in the gutter. Maybe I didn't want to know, Charlie. That gutter.
0: Gutter of no return.
3: Gutter of no return. It's good to see you, bro.
0: Charlie, it's good to see you. You're doing very well. I like your hairstyle and things.
3: And yeah. I wanted to, Charlie, braid it to that.
0: Charlie, gray bemo.
3: Charlie, grays.
0: So, are you stressing?
3: Yeah, I don't lie. It's not a lie. I mean, the Ejumane thing.
0: Stressing, no, huh?
3: It's difficult. I mean, recording music at the same time trying to figure out the business side, because people don't like to talk about that side, but they have to figure out the business side of it. You have to, you know, find time to spend with family, find time to spend with friends, you know, traveling, kakra, all these things.
0: Yeah, I can see.
3: And you don't see Rajo on. Rajo on to come. Shout out to Rajo. Yeah.
0: Let's talk about the business aspects.
3: Yeah.
0: What do you want to talk to us about?
3: I keep on telling people that as long as you put your music on streaming platforms, not even the streaming platforms, as long as you pay someone to do a service for you in terms of music, you're in the business.
0: Right.
3: You know, because it's exchanging of, like, money has exchanged hands and everything. So right now, I'm just really working on, like, my back end. Because I realized, actually, from 2018 till now, 2018 was when I started officially.
0: Right.
3: There are some things at the back end that we did not even know about. You know, that's why people say travel and see. So you travel, by God's grace, we went to the UK. We had like a few conversations, and we saw that, Charlie, we're leaving money on the table.
0: Wow.
3: So much money on the table.
0: Wow.
3: So we needed to figure the back end out. That one too comes with its own, you know, stress. You know, to have meetings upon meetings. You know, when it comes to, like, distributing your music, when it comes to, you know, video perform, like all these things. It's a lot of work. So, you know, And I have shout outs to my management, Ruella, David, and Michelle. Try to keep me grounded. That's why I'm jumping again, but that's why we didn't do the event this year.
0: Wow.
3: Because we realized that actually, first of all, it's really expensive.
0: Very expensive.
3: Like, I won't even lie to you. I'll tell this, like, if you're listening to and you go to these events, let me tell you the truth. Some of these events run up to like 120,000 cedis.
0: For just maybe 3 hours.
3: For 3 hours, 120,000, sometimes 200K. But the artist spent like a year paying off
0: Charlie.
3: The people. That means that the next year too, they're going to do the whole thing again. Charlie, it's a lot of money. And I was telling, when I was having a conversation, I mean, a lot of people in Ghana would want to, artists in Ghana want to do that because it brings some relevance. You know, people get to see you every year and stuff. But it's not, it's not easy. It's not, for me personally, right now, it's not feasible for us.
0: Wow.
3: Every year, spending about 80, 90K. Wow. Then the next year, you're paying off. The next year, I have to go find another 80, 90K. No, Charlie. It's a lot.
0: If you're listening and watching me, please. Your person will chat and say he needs partners.
3: Yeah, you see, right now, people, like a lot of people say, I need money, but
0: no.
3: You need partners,
0: yes.
3: Bro.
0: Yes.
3: You need partners. Yes. Yes. The partners say, listen, let me tell you, for example, feel you're free. An artist, and let's say you have an idea of a song, and then someone will come to you and say, oh, Charlie Steven, I like the song that you're about to record, but I feel like you can record 10 more. So right. Do you know something? I'm going to give you $10,000 for 2 years. Just record the album, and then we will promote the album, everything. If you have people like that are willing to like this, Charlie, we're going to put in the work for this album. That's what people are doing outside the country. That thing doesn't work for every other artist. Yeah. But there are some artists, Charlie, $10,000, you help me record one album, you just have to recoup the $10,000. Charlie, it sounds like a good deal.
0: Yeah, it is.
3: It sounds like a good deal. That's what a lot of the artists are doing in the secular industry. I can tell you of one example. I won't mention the artist's name. Where a label gave him $30,000.
0: Right.
3: That record an album, shoot videos, do your promo, everything. Bro, you will get your money back. That's why a lot of the artists are now content creators. I'm giving you the
0: fact.
3: I'm giving you the facts.
0: Yes.
3: Because if you're on TikTok and you're dancing for your song and things, it's the truth, bro. It translates to more streams.
0: It's true.
3: Do you understand? It's so true. People them are either open.
0: Small.
3: People that are either open. Maybe in Ghana, we need to be very, very honest with ourselves. The fact is that the music we are doing is expensive.
0: We do
3: live music. We are now renting lights, stage extension. The BVs who so shut up. You have to bring about 4 artists on the bill. It's expensive. So you need partners. The partners are so important. So if you have a partner that's working on the music, you have another partner that'll come and say that, oh, I have this clothing brand. You know what? I'll give you 50% off for the first year. So anything you buy from me is 50% off. That's cool. Oh, you can shoot videos. Even right now, the videos, bro, let me tell you the truth. When was the last time you watched a music video?
0: In Ghana.
3: Yeah, like you opened YouTube to say, oh, I'm going to watch a music video. What was the last time?
0: Okay.
3: You rather watch the thing on TikTok.
0: Of course.
3: Now, on TikTok, if you scroll TikTok, 95% of the videos you see are from people's phones.
0: It's true.
3: Do you understand?
0: Yeah.
3: So now, are you going to tell me that you have a beautiful song, you're now going to pay another extra 50K, 40K for a music video, when, again, you just put a phone and start dancing? Or you can use it to shoot the video.
0: Yeah, it's true.
3: You understand? So right now, we have to play smart about it. And yeah, that's the business.
0: Okay.
3: That's the business.
0: Anyway, that's the business. So, change. The main reason why I'm a coffer or buy and say,
3: right,
0: I was there during the week. I think somewhere last week, a parent sent me a voice note for confidentiality. I cannot play.
3: No worries.
0: She was very sad of how the son, he was very quiet, calm guy, very intelligent. Now he goes to the secondary school. He vacated, came home, different creature.
3: Boys school or big school?
0: Boys school.
3: Oh, okay.
0: Different creature.
3: Okay.
0: Before we delve into it, how was SHS for you?
3: You asked me this question, and I was like, I didn't really like it. But I didn't go to a mixed school. I didn't go to a boys school. Okay. I went to a mixed school.
0: Okay.
3: But it was a private school.
0: Okay.
3: I went to Reverend John Tay Memorial Institute.
0: Right.
3: But it was because of music.
0: Right.
3: That's why I went there.
0: Right.
3: But of course I had friends who went to boys' school and everything. You see, it's for a parent, it's very, very scary to leave your child in a school. That is the first time you are doing that, and then go home if you're going to talk to your son maybe on the weekends or stuff, it's like prison.
0: Right.
3: You don't know what is going on
0: yeah.
3: in the school, you yeah. understand? And the truth is that there are some people that are easily
0: influenced. Yeah.
3: Very, very easily. I've seen time before where people came to a school, even my school, which was like a Christian school, would come to the school and then they'll end up on the other side, like very, very terrible. You understand? Some of these things, to be very, very honest with you, it is prayer. And then praying and hoping that your son or your your child will know what is right from wrong. But the part that I would say is a bit tricky is that, do they know the right from wrong from when they were in the house? That they were going to secondary school. You understand? That's a tricky part. But secondary school changes people.
0: Right.
3: I don't think anyone that went to secondary school left the same. You understand? Like, if you enter secondary school a certain way, you don't leave the same way that you came in. You understand? True. And again, I don't, maybe it was a public school. I know that regulation isn't great in public schools.
0: Right.
3: But the thing that will help, you know, is finding a good society in school. For example, I went to Jonte, and then I found myself in a school band, and then the prayer armor. So me, I'm an armor bearer. People don't know.
0: You're very rooted.
3: I'm an armor bearer. If you ask Jonte, we're armor bearers. You understand? Yeah. And by God's grace, I found myself in a space like that. But it was by God's grace. But if I tell you the way it was, you laugh at me. Do you know tell why? Me. It was a girl that said, like, led me to Christ. So.
0: You may.
3: Bro, this girl did my class. Let me just tell you the truth.
0: Tell me.
3: I was in love with her.
0: Oh, hello.
3: Oh, Charlie. And then this girl too, she saw that this boy so needs saving. And then she said, oh, Sebe Penis Swama, if I agree, come to one of our prayer meetings.
0: Oh, hello. Oh, yeah, GD.
3: Prayer meeting. If I didn't want to go to the dorm. So after prep, she said, oh, come to the prayer meeting. Let's, you know. So no problem. I went to the prayer meeting. First time, I'm just standing, I'm seeing like people my age. So this is like, what, 15, 16,
0: right,
3: my age,
0: right.
3: are praying, speaking in tongues. I'm like, hey. What did I do for here? Like, I just came to follow
0: the girl.
3: So after the first prayer meeting, I'm like, oh, Charlie, it's cool. You know, it's okay. But it was a seed that was left. It was a seed that was left. Because now the next time, I was like, oh, I still want to go because of the girl. But there were some prayer topics that were raised. I was like, oh, yeah, fine. Yeah, so let me go again. Let me go again. And then I ended up now going just because...
0: You want to go like, and pray.
3: There, some people say, to me, be chained to me.
0: Yeah, yeah.
3: There's a certain power.
0: Yeah.
3: And there's one thing that I really love about when it comes to Christianity and like, you know, our Lord and Savior Jesus and Holy Spirit, there's some attractiveness.
0: Right.
3: Like, true. Listen, there's a song that my friend Omari sang. He said, Mesha Yesu... Mary Simon, there are things like when it comes to encounters, and it's different. That's why you cannot.

0: convince someone by just mouth. Do you understand? So the people in SHS, I need to tell you, if you're listening to this one, I'm sure you're, because some of you have illegal phones. You're listening.
1: I have many of them.
0: But listen, you need to put yourself in a good space. And you know what a good space is.
1: Right. Right.
0: We know what good is from evil. You know what a good space is. But you see, there's a verse that says that the things that I want to do, I cannot do them. But the things that I don't want to do, that's the ones I find myself doing. It is difficult. Sometimes just taking a decision that, okay, you know, I'm going to go ahead. I want to go to church. I want to do it. These things are decisions. Christianity is about decisions.
1: Right.
0: You are making daily decisions. You know, everybody that wants to wake up on a Sunday and say, I want to go to church. Sometimes you are tired, but it's a decision. You understand? So if you're listening to this, you need to make that decision. You cannot tell me that there's nothing Christian going on in your school. Even the people that went to Muslim high schools, there's a Christian society there.
1: Yeah.
0: I know that there's SU. I don't know if SU is still a thing.
1: Yes, still.

0: there's the prayer armor bearer. Even if you can't pray, you can just enter, see what's going on. Like, you That's know, all. As time goes on, you realize that, you know, this thing, these things that I'm now involving myself in, I feel better. I feel lighter. Sin is heavy. Sin is heavy. Like, aren't you tired of waking up? You're doing the same old bad things. You don't feel... You, listen, let me tell you the truth. Every person that is deep into sin, they know that the thing is hurting them. They know. But it's just the thing about letting go.
1: Decision.
0: Again, that's why there's a hymn that says, take it to the Lord in prayer. You understand? It's only Jesus that can bear these things. So you can't do it yourself. You understand? So please, if you're listening to this again, I don't know who the son that she was talking about. Mommy, just keep praying for your son. Keep praying. Some of these children, they're the bad ones. They're the ones that even they were dedicated to the Lord, but they say, "Oh, yame, me bani ni."
1: Like somewhere.
0: You know, those ones. But it's that they've just strayed a little. You understand? So if the mom is listening, please just continue praying for your son. See, it's the Lord's, he will come back. Okay. But if you're listening to in SHS right now, listen, that girl that you are chasing, you will not marry her. That girl that you're chasing right now, secondary school. You just found a place in a confined, you're in a confined space. So you feel like
1: she's the one.
0: She's the one. That boy that you are cooking Indomie for,
1: oh,
0: dying, you know. I don't tell you that something.
1: That's not spicy.
0: Listen, but I'm serious. Oh. That boy that you have put to your mind that he's the whole world. Masa.
1: Oh, to why said to the man?
0: Why said to you? They what? So they even watch for the boy. I'm gonna say school bag. Was like,
1: oh, oh. I'm a washing machine.
0: You understand? Oh, like, see, those things right now, it will not help you.
1: Oh.
0: Just learn. You see, we don't have yesterday, everybody, lawyer.
1: Effect.
0: It's nice. Steady. Read your Bible.
1: Pray every day.
0: Oh. Just, and then socialize. It's not bad to socialize. Charlie, you have, if you're in a mixed school, Charlie, that's why it's a mixed school. You're learning how to socialize with women and everything. That's fine. But the thing about Charlie, you know, I mean, SSI, I have to find girl way now, I'm a worry, no. Sebi, person, oh, fun now, oh, yeah, no.
1: Okay.
0: You want to do the thing that your mother and father are doing.
1: Can you imagine?
0: In SHS.
1: Ching, because of time, let's do this 30 seconds thing.
0: But is the time up?
1: No.
0: Ah, okay.
1: But questions in the dorsal.
0: Ah, okay, let's go.
1: Question number one. You see, Kofi, sorry, our listeners. So I'm a guy, I'm called Kofi. Yeah. I enter into the SHS. I realize that a senior likes me. I want us to deal with same-sex issues. A senior likes me.
0: Same of the same sex? These are realities.
1: I'm just. Please, if you're a parent and you're listening to me, this is a disclaimer. Please, if you think it's not appropriate for your child to listen to it, kindly take your child away while we deal with the
0: sensitivity. Your child has to listen to it.
1: Okay, your child has to listen to it.
0: PGAC, you know, just talk to your
1: parental story. Guidance is strictly advised. So, Che, I'm a parent. I realize that Kofi has gone to school. Kofi has a senior who likes Kofi, wants to sleep with Kofi, same sex.
0: Right.
1: Now, Kofi is trying to prevent this whole thing from happening. Now, the senior threatens Kofi to tell Kofi that if you don't do it, I'm going to beat you up.
0: These are real issues.
1: Yeah, Kofi is very afraid. He doesn't know his left from his right. What can you tell Kofi?
0: Okay. This is a very, very dicey situation. Because then again, if you think about the SHS, maybe it's not just that one senior that like knows about this thing. Sometimes, you know, in SHS, a lot of the things, what you realize that a lot of the things that happen, they happen in cliques.
1: Right.
0: You understand? So maybe this senior is not just the only one that is even chasing Kofi. There's another one. There could be how many writers. But you see, these things, you need to be not strategic per se, but you have to be strategic. You have to be careful about how you approach these things. Because first of all, if you just go to the housemaster, this is what's happening. I'm scared. What if the housemaster they are going to report to or also named senior? No? So that one, how do we navigate? So this one, you and I are,
1: yeah.
0: So because I don't have the answer.
1: Yeah.
0: I'm not lying to you. I don't have the answer. But I feel like the appropriate steps need to be taken. You need to tell your parents. I know it's difficult. Like,

0: there are some things that I went through in SHSA. I feel like I should have told my parents about it. Mm. You understand? Mm. Even if it's things about, like, you know, how a senior has, you know, like those beating, if you go and tell them now, it's like, hey, it's like you're a snitch. Those kind of things, you understand? Yeah. But then, this is a very, very serious issue. Mm. This thing about seniors liking juniors, and it's the same sex, too. It's a very, very serious matter. Mm. You need to tell your parents about it. Some parents will overreact. They have to, because it's a serious thing. It's a very, very serious thing. You need to tell parents. I don't know how you do it. You need to gather some evidence. Because, again, these schools can play some style. They can be a certain way.
1: Right.
0: But you also need the Holy Spirit to help you. That's even the first thing I'm supposed to do. The Holy Spirit, what can I do? Because if you've given your life to Christ, we all have, it's like a, I say it's like an exchange. You gave your old life to Jesus and Jesus gives you the Holy Spirit. The Lord gives you the Holy Spirit. The Holy Spirit is there to counsel you, is there to comfort you, especially the counsel aspect of it. So you need to ask the Holy Spirit what to do, and you need to talk to your parents. You need to talk to your parents. You need to talk to somebody in authority that you can trust, you see, and just do that. And hopefully that thing will come to an end, because I can't tell you the number of people that I've had conversations. Like, I'll give an example. One of my concerts, a guy came up to me and he's like, he got into homosexuality when he was in secondary school. He never had the desire
1: for a woman,
0: for men. He never had the desire for men, but unfortunately he was molested by two of his seniors. And since then, even though it hurt him, it brought something that, like, he wanted it again.
1: Forgive.
0: He wanted it again. And it's a psychological thing. I can't really go inside the real details, even physically, the details about it, you understand? But he found himself, you know, doing this all over and over again. He goes to church. He serves in church. He does everything, but he cannot stop.
1: I see.
0: And it started from where?
1: SHS.
0: SHS. So these things, you need to cut them off early. Very, very, very, very early. And I know that it's a difficult thing. Like, you're 14, 15, maybe acquire 16 years. You still don't know the schematics of, like, all of these things. So again, just ask the Holy Spirit to help you. Speak to your parents. If you know your parents, speak to a guardian. Sometimes you can speak to an uncle that you really trust. You understand? So that your parents don't, maybe you don't want your parents to worry so much. Maybe you have an older cousin or like an uncle or auntie that you can talk to. And from that point, they'll help you. Sometimes, and listen, if you have to leave the school, leave the school.
1: Yeah.
0: Because it's your future you're talking about. Yeah. You understand? So,
1: wow. If you're listening to us, I am talking to my brother, Jay Mensa. We are not having an interview yet, Kasa. Jay, another question. So, I've gone to SHS. Like, as a day inside, you know, me and ADC say, it's going to be my 10.
0: Hey, are you be me? I don't like school. God.
1: ADC say, it's going to be my 10. So I go tell my old girl, say, or my old boy, say, nah, school need to go fit. Me, I no go fit. So me, I won't do something else. I won't do drawings.
0: Drawings.
1: At
0: Subeco school.
1: But the guy is now complaining. I'm telling you real life stories.
0: I know.
1: So now the guy told me that he wants to draw. So I advised him that, oh, finish the school. Drawing, at least you have a clearer understanding and knowledge. I mean, Uko school now draw, it's better when you're even drawing. He said, no, Steve, he cannot do school.
0: Like, he can, the SHS, he can't do it.
1: He was in SHS too. In a school at Koforidua.
0: And he stopped?
1: Yes, he stopped. He cannot. And now he's home. And then the mother called me. So I had to go and speak to the boy. And this was his issue. What can you tell him? He's also listening.
0: Hello. Finish the school. Like, okay. There's something that I want to tell young people. School is good, though.
1: Extremely.
0: School is... don't let anyone fool you and say that, oh, you know, you can make it. You can make it in life. But school is very... Me... Because of the fact that my parents at that point didn't have money and anything, I couldn't finish university. But I finished secondary school. I went through university, but I couldn't finish because of this. So now, like, people have degrees. Me, I'm going, I'll find the money and go and finish whatever I have to finish. But I'm saying that, like, don't think that like, okay, I want to draw, so because I want to draw, and you know, I've stopped. Listen, there are some things that you learn in SHS that will help. You see, so let me tell you something. When I said, I told my people I wanted to do music, my father told me that you have to learn everything about music. Anything that you are doing in this life, you still have to learn it. Do you understand?
1: Mm.
0: I went to Central University. I studied communications. I didn't think that I would be using communication in my music.
1: Mm.
0: I didn't think that it was going to happen.
1: Mm.
0: But now that I'm in the music space, I was telling you about the business side.
1: Yeah.
0: You need to write articles. Proposals. Sometimes you need to write proposals. Yeah. All these things. You are going on radio. You need to know about this. You need to know about. It's all learning that I've learned that I'm applying.
1: True.
0: If he's listening to me right now, you can't tell me that because you want to draw, you are dropping out of high school. High school. Finish the high school.
1: Mm.
0: As for high school, there. I mean, I feel like it's non-negotiable.
1: Mm.
0: Mm. And it's free SHS. Oh, my guy. It's not like you're paying. Like, listen, it's free SHS too. Do you understand? Just finish the high school.
1: Mm.
0: It's important. Mm. Like, it's basic school. It's still, it's still basic school. You understand? If you finish the high school and you don't want to go to university, you want to draw, fine.
1: Mm.
0: A lot of people have not gone to university. They've done it in life. But then basic school, oh, please. No, I can't even give you any advice again.
1: Just go back.
0: I'm talking, just go back to school.
1: Just go back.
0: Go back to school.
1: Or life, ninyo na be, je.
0: Je, je, je.

0: listen to it. Mercy from Ashoman. I'm really enjoying this conversation. Asirifi from East Legon. How am I, East Legon guys? How you doing? Hi, DB people. Hi, Chado people. How about the Trazako people? More what to say. Mudi ani mudi nkomo aji se lo e voice nka kra. Na shama boys dey say like, Charlie. Asifri saying that these are practical questions with practical answers. Okay, alrighty. Thank you so much. You can also share your testimonies, your questions, or any contribution you want to add as well on 0540130684. The show is Let's Vibe with me, Steve. And okay, do you have any questions for Che and Amin Komra?
1: Oh, questions in the movie brew.
0: Yeah. Oh, dear me. Okay, me kwaba. Unze jaja tuno. Any okay voice na ko. Questions in the movie brew. Oh dear, oh dear. Oh, Charlie. Women are important too. Akasa me hosa. All things are past. Jay, let's move on to music. Let's speak to any child who wants to do music. Who wants to be like Jay Mensah.
2: Who wants to be like Jay
0: Mensah? Yeah, who wants to be like Jay Mensah? What can you tell them in the next 10 seconds?
2: He wants to be like Jay Mensah. He actually does.
0: Why?
2: Is he like great?
0: I'm stressful.
2: Maybe if it's in the field of music ministry, you need to get your foundation right.
0: Right.
2: If you don't get your foundation right, you are going to build on it. It will be a very, very shaky building. The foundation.
0: What's the foundation?
2: It's the Holy Spirit.
0: Right.
2: We are not like secular artists that we can just get up and make decisions. I was watching one of Dunsin Oyekan's upper rooms. And he said even him as an artist, he knows that he needs to do, you know, he has released a single. He needs to plan ahead where the song is
0: promoting,
2: promoting it. But even with that one, it has to do that. Like Holy Spirit has to give him what he has to do first. Then he moves from there. You understand? This job that we are doing, we've been sent by someone. You can't do it without asking a person, is this how I should do it? Like, how would you want me to do it? You understand? So you need that foundation.
0: Right.
2: And you need to study. Study the word. Because what we are singing is life. It's life. It's not normal for someone to listen to a song and say, I'm giving my life to Christ. Because what you're singing has to make sense biblically and everything, you understand? Some of us, like as we speak to life as Christians, like, you know, daily things that Christians go through and all of that.
0: Right.
2: But even with that one, you still need the Holy Spirit and you need a word to, you know, put music like that out. And then learn. If you're a singer, do your vocal rehearsals. If you are an instrumentalist, a musician, learn your instruments. You can't just come and give us anything and you say that Holy Spirit is like, are you okay? You know, Psalm 33 verse 3 says, sing a new song unto the Lord.
0: Hello.
2: Play skillfully.
0: Hello.
2: Skillfully.
0: Catcher.
2: The reason why was David that played, right? Well, the reason David played
0: the harp
2: and was able to remove that because there was skill and anointing attached to it. You can't take one and leave one.
0: I'll say
2: maybe wait, listen, when you're asking God for stuff, you're not asking for half of it.
0: No.
2: So are you trying to give him half of it? Yeah.
0: Okay. Your Steve. One question, then we go.
1: Yeah, so, I mean, Che, you've been at this music journey for some years now.
2: Yes,
1: I mean, you're not new to the game.
0: Not at all.
1: I'm sure you've had, you know, times, maybe times past, or even now, you know, when maybe you tried to do something and it didn't quite work out how you wanted it to.
2: Yes.
1: I would like for you to share with our listeners and anyone who is listening who would also like to start, you know, get started on this journey of music. You know, music, dear, you don't start today and blow tomorrow.
2: Yes,
1: and
2: yes.
1: The journey is not linear. There's a lot of ups and downs.
2: Yes.
1: So how have you, as a person, as an artist, how have you dealt with those down moments? Like, how do you keep yourself going and, you know, don't get to that point where you're like, nah, I'm not doing this anymore.
2: Oh, as for that, I'm not doing this. I've been there. Listen, let me tell you the truth. Not even just every creative.

0: creative person has gotten to a point where they're like, I don't want to do it again. Every creative person. But the down moments, there's one I'll say, which I want people that are listening, want to do, you know, ministry, especially like the music, is that I'm going to say this very, very carefully because I don't want them to put me out there like I'm saying something about. Awards are nice, but they're not the most important thing.
1: Fact.
0: Me, I'll tell you the truth. I remember the first time I released Nyambe Tre, my first single. I said I can sit in church and I'll be hearing my song on radio. So when they were doing the most popular award show in Ghana, no, I don't want to mention, the most popular award show in Ghana, I thought I was going to get a nomination. So in my mind, I was like, of course, I'm going to get most popular gospel song, male vocal performance. I didn't even get one nomination. And at that point, I was sad. I was angry. And my father noticed that I was.
1: Mm.
0: So he said, I know you're sad and angry, but we are going to go to the nomination announcement party.
1: Mm.
0: So that you sit there and you hear them mention their names and then you see that your name wasn't mentioned. So you don't feel like you are a big artist. But I'm going to say something. Because I really wanted that award at that time, the next song I released was Take It All. I sang like I wanted award. That's why I sang. I'm not even going to lie to you. That's why I sang on the song. And guess what? I got a nomination.
1: Wow, no.
0: So in my mind, I'm like, I told you, I'm a good singer. Like, you know, that thing. But I didn't win. Now, the next one was when I released Nothing's Too Hard with Niela. Even that one, God showed me a bigger lesson because that one too, in my mind, I was like, actually, no. When I was even telling the guy that does my mixing and mastering, shout out to Nick, I told him that this song would take it to the TGM and say, we'll win an award. He was like, amen, you know, those things. But we went to that award show and my own song, Niela won, I didn't win.
2: Wow.
1: What are you saying?
0: I said, okay. And by that time, that's when people don't know, but that's when I had an ego. In my mind, I was like, I'm a better singer than all of you. I'm telling you, you know, that's how I am. I'll just tell you how it is. In my mind, I said, I'm the best singer in Ghana. Like, there's no person that can, and it's because people were feeding that into my mind. They're feeding that into my mind. So in my mind, I'm like, how come I didn't win that award? How can I, you know? So then I realized that accolades from human beings made me think I was bigger than the assignment that I've been called to do. Do you understand?
1: Yeah, yeah.
0: So now, in my mind, instead of doing the music because God has said, Che, do the song. Che, do the song. I'm like, I'll do the song, but I want to do the song because I want this. And see, there was a point in my life where I want to enter a place where people be like, oh, that's Che, man. I'm telling you the truth. This is something that artists go through.
1: Wow.
0: It's something that artists go through. And God had to take me through that. And I realized that, Jimmy.
1: Forgive.
0: Hey! I saw that I was, like, I had to look myself in the mirror and say, I'm a big fool.
1: Forgive.
0: Because, think about it too. What, in between, well, this was 2020 to like 2023. Do you know that maybe the blessings I missed in that period?
1: Okay.
0: Because of what I was doing.
1: Okay.
0: Do you understand? Maybe there was some breakthrough that I was supposed to get at that time. But in my mind, I was thinking that, oh yes, I'm doing

0: vocal, then your name is there. Oh, it's nice. When you see people, like, for example, I was sitting at a restaurant and then, like, someone from SHS crossed the road and said, I saw your hair, so I knew it was you. Now you feel
1: very important. Yeah.
0: I'm telling you, sometimes you feel very, very important.
1: Yeah.
0: But it's not about you.
1: Fact.
0: It is never, ever. The point that you make about you, go and sing about girls.
1: Mm.
0: Just go and do that one.
1: Mm.
0: Don't come and enter this space because this thing that we are doing, we are laborers.
1: Mm.
0: We are laborers in a vineyard. We are not our own bosses. So if you're listening to this, like, I'm telling you things that people will not tell you. There's going to be a point where people are going to know you. Your songs are going to be all. People are going to use your audio for reels. You're going to trend on TikTok. You're going to be on TV and everything. Make sure that you are level-headed. Because if not, you will think that now you are the one that is doing anything. That's a day. Because see, there's something that Pastor Aaron said, that you can be very, very successful out of God's will. As for success, if you work hard, you will be successful. But would you rather be successful in God's will or out of God's will? So think about it.
1: Think about it.
0: Have I answered the question?
1: Okay, we okay.
2: You answered, though. May well, one last one. Wait, yeah, time I have time to beg.
0: Okay.
2: To beg.
0: I have a phone.
2: This
1: yeah,
2: one.
1: I think I better you. Production. Okay, let's go.
2: One last one. Mm. You know, we're having a conversation earlier about the Ademola song. We almost forgot the question.
1: Will so, you do a secular?
2: Yes. So this one, just quick one, Che, 30 Tea. Seconds. What do you think about Christian creatives collaborating with secular or worldly creatives?
1: No, I'm sorry.
0: Hey! Okay. It's not hard.
2: They're brief.
0: It's not hard. Water and oil don't mix.
1: I like you, Che. For the rest of my life, I will like you.
0: listen. Water and oil. Me, I used to, like, again, in that period, do you know how many secular artists I contacted? Like, Charlie, am I mad?
1: Do
0: you understand? But the thing is that, if I've talked about this question before, if it's, let's say, we are doing a song for Ghana, Clean Ghana, and I have to happen to find myself on a song with that, that one, we are all, it's one aim that we are singing for. But then, think about it too. Che Mensah featured the secular artist.
1: I don't want to think
0: they'll
1: about
0: play
1: it.
0: Che Mensah's song with. Let's go. The next song is about Obani hips, and then it won't work. So please, my Christian people, you see, it's not important.
1: Thank you.
0: The people that have done it and is fine, that's fine. I don't have any problem with that. Maybe it's their consecration. That's not my consecration. Is it true?
1: Say it, my brother.
0: We know artists that have done songs with secular artists.
1: Mm.
0: Some of them will tell you that, they were childhood friends. Some of them will tell you that, we've been wanting to do this for a while. That's fine. That's you. The Christian race, they're not, when we get in front of Jesus, they don't say, okay, singers, come and stand here. Instrumentalists, come and stand here. It's individual. So for me, right now, till the rest of time, they are, listen, I'm coming up, please, I beg. The Christian space, there are too many artists.
1: Plenty
0: people that rap. Plenty of people that do R&B, that do Afro, for me to go to a secular artist.
1: There's all popularity.
0: I don't want to know why yet. It's a nice song.
1: Extremely.
0: We have Raj the High Priest.
1: Yeah.
0: Nana Yao Furiata.
1: Oh.
0: Chairman Size. They want to write a love song. If
1: Danali.
0: If someone wants to write a song for his wife,
1: I'm there. Look at that.
0: So please, that one is, that's my answer. I don't know about you, but then that's my answer.
1: Afa.
2: Afa.
1: Okay. Any Afa,
0: yeah.

0: 88.7 FM. We are also live on the TuneIn app. Hey, my river, but too. Afa Bruta. I have LK in the studio. I have her supporting system, Dr. Solomon Caris. Call him DSK. And I have Che Mensa. The program the bones back home. And then we want to do some little bit of playing around. So Che.
1: Yes, sir.
0: But greater no name here. Say greater no wah. Oh, what day? Me ah. Oh my, we see beer gummy. Ade, che. Oh, che, che, che, che, che, che. Me ba che, che. Oh, che. Bobby, you know me here. Ah, che. So, che, I'll give you a word.
1: Okay.
0: Any song that pops up, then you go. This one, you have 2 seconds to think. Okay. First word, love.
1: Your love is like a fireplace in the cold. I'll say a chorus. So,

0: That's your love. Chairman's and Neela and Luigi McLean.
1: Hello. Next one, Faithful.
0: You've been faithful, Lord. From the ages past. That is why your name is forevermore.
1: Next word, forever.
0: For

0: happy.
1: And I'm a genius.
2: That is why I am happy all the time.
3: You can't be a you. Let me
2: show.
3: If you're happy, you know it.
2: If you're happy and you know it, and you really want to show, if you're happy and you know it,
0: Holy Spirit.
2: Hey.
0: Mm-hmm.
2: Hi. I was supposed to be one of my own songs. No. Holy Spirit.
0: Dog, I said.
2: Sweet. Jesus has a song. Sweet.

0: and I'm very grateful, so grateful.
1: With a grateful heart, I lift my hands to you, proclaiming, Lord, you reign. Everybody, let's just sing.

you so much, Che. On that note, if you are listening to me and you have not given your life to Christ, you see how Christianity is very nice and pleasant. I want to give you this particular opportunity. If you are listening to me, watching me on TV, on Facebook, anywhere, I want you to close your eyes and say these words after me. Say, Holy Spirit, thank you for this day. I thank you for giving me your son, Christ, to die for me. Sweet Jesus, please come into my life and make me a whole new creation. All things are past. Behold, all things are made new. Holy Spirit, please help me come into my life and make me a whole new creation. In the name of Jesus, happy prayer Thanksgiving. Everybody say amen.

0: Sing it.
1: And that was Che Mensa. He's still here. Che, your very last words. Let's go.
2: Yeah, so a couple of friends and I called Channel Media. We have a collective called Channel Media. We're having an event on the 28th of November.
1: Okay.
2: It's called Hymns Therapy.
1: Okay.
2: So it's, you know, it's just a safe space for us Christians where, like, you know, we come, we just talk about life as Christians, and we've prepared a few songs, only hymns, just to minister to people. And it's happening at Camp Elim on November 28th. Yeah, it's not free, but you can get tickets at the gate.
1: Do you know what we're going to do?
2: Well,
1: I'll do a live session here.
2: Uh-huh.
1: Just to give a teaser.
2: And then I'll call them. Eh?
1: You will be here with them.
2: Okay.
1: Just to create a teaser and let the people feel that is what to expect.
2: And your problem.
1: So that's a honor in your bed center on it.
2: Okay, no problem.
1: Until your 28th November day.
2: Yes.
1: It be all hot. Please, mark it in your calendar.
2: Yes, yes, yes.
1: But
2: yes,
1: we will bring Che back to have a live session. What you can expect on that particular day. All right. All right. All right. All right. All right. All right. All right. And some people were called to the bar. So I have to congratulate them. They are my friends and families. So Victor Sakodie, congratulations, Esquire. You are from. I put it to you for now. Listen, congratulations. Why? God breasting you. More wisdom, more understanding of the cases. Like Che Mensa versus Steve. Back one day, near Bessie Church himself was all day. That's our case. So I just call you. And also congratulations to you, Andromeda. All the way from Burkina Faso. Shout outs to your parents. They're also in the country. God blessing you too. And a birthday shout outs also going to. You didn't mention your name. You said a happy blessed birthday to my dearest wife and love, Jeanette Iresi Renchi Smart. Hey, Jeanette, you didn't do. Jeanette Iresi Renchi Smart. Have a blessed day filled with love and happiness. It's coming from your husband, obviously. Another happy birthday goes out to Lorna Latte. Lorna, happy birthday to you. Enjoy your day. My name is Steve, and I was so honored to have LK. LK, your last word, Nyam Ponyonko.
3: Oh, Steve.
1: Yes.
3: Last word.
1: Mm-hmm.
3: Charlie, Nyamin show bia. Next week, you'll be saying I share you.
1: Hey, China, it's a you know, for Tom. Oh, Charlie.
3: My tree is not good.
1: It's not tree, isn't it? Also, Nyamin show bia na yen next week, you'll be share bia mwai.
3: All right.
1: AI chief. Hi, AI. Afa papa. Thank you so much. Enjoy the rest of the shows. Have a blessed Sunday, Saturday. Sorry. Manoni, sorry. Please find a Bible Believing Church to go. You can check God Chases Global on every social media platform. God Chases Global. And you're global. A very nice church. DSK Waho, LK Waho, USP Waho. If you are wondering USP, you know, Uncle Steve.

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2: 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We need to have a national focus. We don't have to lose this ambition, or else we work against the Great Commission.
3: They are equipped in righteousness, the agenda to possess the nations. 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

0: Beloved in the Lord, praise God. I am Pastor Dr. Phyllis de la Cloche, the Media Director of the Church of Pentecost. 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
1: Oh, give ear to our cry, oh Lord, and save
0: us. I believe strongly that your life will never be the same after today's message. 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
2: That you alone are our God.
3: Titus chapter 2 verse 10. Titus 2 verse 10. And I want us to pay attention to this. And not to steal from them. Now he was talking about all categories of people in the church. And then he came to slaves. He says that they should pay attention to their job and not to steal from them, that is their masters, but to show that they can be fully trusted, so that in every way they will make the teaching about God, our Savior, what? Attractive. When we are authentic as Christians, we will make the teaching about God, our Savior, attractive. What pulled Nicodemus to Jesus? He said that, I know that you, Jesus, you come from heaven. You don't come from here. Those of us who live on this planet Earth, we don't behave like you do. He was not talking about the miracles. Nicodemus was so much of an experienced man to just put premium on miracles. Then Jesus looked at Nicodemus. He understood him perfectly. He says that if you want to become like me, if you want to act like me, if you want to behave like me, then you must be born again. What that means is that those of us who are born again, we have the potential to live like Christ. We need to be authentic. What the world is looking for is a man like Christ. So much for church. Pastors. The world is not interested in pastors, just pastors, but they want to see Christ in the pulpit. They want to see Christ amongst their community. That is what the world is looking for. And when they see that kind of a person, they will change their mind. They will change their mind. They will change their mind. 1 John chapter 3, verse 9. No one who is born of God will continue to sin. None of us who is born of God will continue to sin, no. Because God's seed remains in them. They cannot go on sinning because they have been born of God. I want you to know that God's seed is in you. The gene of God is in you. In my first station, people were accusing me because in the Ghanaian culture, you don't point your left hand on people like this. You don't do that. Ghanaians don't like that. Especially in the Akan culture. You don't point your left finger on people. That is the Ghanaian culture. But in my first station, I was accused of being disrespectful because I'm always pointing my left finger at people. So when I heard it, I decided to stop. And the only way I could manage it was to put this left hand in my pocket. Then when I did that, it was worse. So look at this one. Talking to us elderly people and your hands are in your pocket. And that one in the Ghanaian culture is unacceptable. When you are talking to elderly people, you should show respect. I didn't know what to do. Those days, we didn't have the cordless mic. The mic we had, you have to just stand behind it and preach. And this, my left hand, was faster than the right. I tried to manage it, but it was not working. Even now, you see that this one. Yeah. That is what I used to do, and the people didn't like it. So when we had the cordless mic, I decided now to hold the mic with my left hand so I don't cause any trouble. Because I have a lot to teach, but if you don't manage your left hand, the people will not listen to you. That is why if your left hand will not take you to heaven, cut it. You cut it. Cut it off. I was trying to cut it, but it was not working. But do you know why? My dad, he will eat with his right hand because in his generation, they didn't allow someone to be left-handed. They felt that it was an abnormality. So they will force you to eat with your right. My dad will eat with his right. But when he has to exert a force, he will use the left. So because of my father's gene in me, I was using my left. Yeah. And the people say, no. But somewhere along the line, my father gave birth to me. But I voluntarily decided to be born again. To change fathers. Then I got born again. And the Bible says that now, having been the child of God, God's seed is also in me. God's seed is in me. So what do? If I nurture the seed of God, Christ will be formed in my body. What the world is looking for is a man like Christ. Enough of church. Let us see Jesus walk amongst the people. And then Nicodemus will come close and ask, I know you come from heaven. And that will be an opportunity to draw them to Jesus Christ. 2 Corinthians 4, verse 10 and 11. We always carry around in our body the death of Jesus, so that the life of Jesus may also be revealed in our body. So we are not just churching. Because of that seed in us, God expects that we nurture the seed through the word and the spirit, so that the life of Jesus on the inside will be revealed in our body. You speak like Jesus. You walk like Jesus. You command like Jesus. You behave like Jesus. He must be seen in our body. This is verse 10. But out of two or three witnesses shall everything be established. So verse 11 says, for we who are alive and always being given over to death for Jesus' sake, so that his life may also be what? Revealed in our mortal body. We need an authentic Christian. D.L. Moody once said, and I want to quote, a man ought to live so that everybody knows he's a Christian. And most of all, his family ought to know. A man ought to live so that everyone knows he's a Christian. Most of all, his family ought to know, unquote. His colleagues ought to know that you are a Christian. Your colleagues ought to know. Your neighbors have to know that you are a Christian. Christians ought to reflect Christ in their marriage and family lives and other workplaces. In so doing, they will be setting good examples for the world to emulate, and thus to prove that Jesus Christ of Nazareth is the way, the truth, and the life, and that he indeed came on this planet Earth to save sinners, of which we ought to be examples. The gospel must spread in word and deed by proclamation and transformation. Number three, wanted. The unleashed servants of God, willing to suffer affliction and go in the extra mile. perhaps the greatest need is this one. We are all trying to save our skin. We don't want to go the extra mile. But God is calling us to break forth from our comfort zone. The unleashing agenda is to cause the church to come out from the fortress into the world. But how do we get the church involved in the world? How do we get members out of the fortress of the church into the world, the enemy's territory, with all its threats and intimidation? Whom will God send? Who will go for us, brothers and sisters? Let us not confine ourselves to the church house while men are dying, when drugs are destroying this generation, when occultism is on its ascendancy, when church houses are being turned into mosques and casinos. It is not enough to be a good man, a good Christian, not indulging in sins of the world, when the thousands are going to the grave without Jesus. How can we stand unconcerned when evil grows in our nation, when we are supposed to be the royal priesthood? How? At this juncture, I want to challenge all of us to leave our comfort zones. Wanted as servants of God, we want to go out there and work for Christ and with him. You see, when Elijah was tired and frustrated, he complained to God that I am the only one left. And God said, you are not the only one. I have 7,000 people who have not bowed down to Baal. How many of us can mention one of the 7,000's name? At least I'll give you one of them, Obadiah. So we are left with how many of them? 6,900. And mention one of them that you know. Mention one of them. It is not about those who are good Christians. The issue is about the one who stand out and get out there so that God will use him as a factor of change. We all know Elijah. Yes, he confronted Ahab and brought the glory of God back. These are the people we are calling for, the Elijahs. When Elisha got the mantle of Elijah and he came to the river Jordan, he cried out, where now is the Lord God of Elijah? And then he hit the mantle, and then the water parted. Now listen. His question was, where now is the Lord God of Elijah? The Lord God of Elijah is alive, he's not dead. Maybe today, what we need to say, it's where now are the Elijahs of God? Where now are the Elijahs of God? Where now? I want the Elijahs of God to really step up and confront the challenges of our day. That is what heaven really needs. The unleashed servants who are willing to go the extra mile. John Wesley often prayed this prayer. Lord, do not let me live uselessly. Don't let me live uselessly. This was not a common request. No. It was not prayer of someone who merely wants to survive, passing through life, build a story and move on. No, he didn't want to just build a story and move on. This kind of prayer doesn't allow the heart to feel comfortable. No. It refuses a life that is on autopilot. It rejects a life that occupies space on Sunday and will not apply its faith on Monday. No. This prayer creates a discomfort that is not anxiety. It is calling, Lord, do not let me live uselessly. Do not let me live uselessly. The greatest enemy of the Christian life is not open sin, but empty existence. Empty existence. Empty existence. A life full of activity yet without eternal direction. Yet without eternal direction. Faith that believes but does not surrender. Faith that believes but does not surrender. A routine that repeats itself but does not transform. He comes to church every Sunday, but he remains same. That is why his prayer was not to live longer or live better, but not to waste what had been given to him. He knew that time can be spent on good things and still be wasted for eternity. There are so many of us that the life that we are living, there is no eternity in it. We don't have eternity in mind. We want to be great people, that's all. That life can be a wasted life. Can be a wasted life. He didn't want to reach the end of life with hands full of temporary things and a heart empty of obedience. He didn't want to pass through the world without leaving marks in the invisible. He didn't want to just be another name, another ordinary story. That is why his prayer did not ask for comfort. It asks for usefulness. Lord, do not let me live uselessly. And to be useful to God is not to be famous, known, or applauded. It means being available. It means saying yes when he calls. Even when the calling calls, it will cause you rest. It will cause you security. It will cause you predictability and control. Sometimes people come to me and say, Apostle, do you rest? I eat. I sleep. But I don't rest when there is work to be done. I rest when I finish doing what I'm supposed to do. Lord, do not let me live my life uselessly. Watch your life, Pastor, apostles. Your life can only be lived for the month-end salary. You can just be there and collecting tithes for us. Your life can be lived uselessly. Your life can be lived uselessly. Wesley's prayer meant, Lord, do not let me pass through this life untouched. Do not let me become too comfortable. Do not let me live only for myself. This prayer breaks small plans and introduces greater purpose. This morning, may the Lord introduce you to greater purpose. A useless life is one that never places itself in the hands of God. God is not looking for perfect people, but available people. This prayer is calling on you to live in such a way that when your life ends, eternity can say, this life was worth it. There are some people who preserve their life so much so that their life is useless. They are very careful of their lives. They want to take some hours of rest. They want to eat good meal. Their menu is always printed. Some kankuba, some that. So I'll grow longer. At the end of the day, they live long, but useless. 33 years of a life of Jesus transformed the world. 33 years. Some preserve their lives so much that they don't even give God room for God to use them. Don't live your life uselessly. This prayer is calling you to live in such a way that when your end comes, when you enter into glory, heaven should stand up. Heaven should shout, "The man has arrived. The man has arrived." When you enter into heaven, what would they say about you? What would they say about you? His prayer was not a request. He wasn't asking for the best of cars. He wasn't asking for the best of houses. This prayer was a surrender. This prayer is calling you to exist as someone who carries purpose, fire, and mission. You were born for something greater. When he, John Wesley's heart, burned, the world felt it. And he himself said, "They came to see me burn." May your heart be set ablaze today. And may your world feel it. And let them come and see you burn. Oh God, do not let me live uselessly. Heaven is looking for men and women who step out there and join Christ in the ghettos, join Christ in the streets to bring the redemption story to dead Nineveh. And Nineveh will live again. Nineveh will live again. If you don't want your life to be useless, so far as eternity is concerned, I want you to be on your feet. If you want to pray this prayer with John Wesley, that God, do not let me live uselessly. Let me see you on your feet. Don't just walk on this planet without leaving invisible marks. We have to leave invisible marks. Lord, do not let me live uselessly. Three things heaven is looking for: a preacher, an authentic Christian, and the unleashed servants of God who are willing to go the extra mile. Shall we lift up our hands as a sign of surrender? I say, oh God, do not let me live uselessly. Shall we open our mouth in prayer? In the name of Jesus. We are going to pray as never before. Enough for all that you have achieved over the years. Let's put that one aside. There's a new dawn. And God wants you to be part. In the name of Jesus. God wants to use you. In the name of Jesus. Kobalebria satanda.
4: Say something to the Lord. Say something to the Lord. Say something to the Lord. This is a life-changing experience. This is a life-changing experience. God is looking for preachers. You are the preacher for your nation. You are the preacher to go and proclaim to the nations. God is looking for authentic Christians.
3: So
4: you are the one chosen to be the authentic Christian. You need to leave it You need to walk it. God is looking for unleashed servants. You are the one. God is looking not for perfect people. God is looking for available people. Just open up and become available to the Lord's use. Become available to the Lord's use today. And he will use you beyond your imagination. Lives will be transformed through your ministry. Oh, go to him, go to him, go to him. Don't mind the posture. If you want to kneel, you can kneel. If you want to stand, you can stand. Irrespective of your posture, God is listening. Heaven is opening for you. In the name of Jesus.

0: 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Open up so you become available for the Lord's use. In the name of Jesus, in the name of Jesus. In the name of Jesus, in the name of Jesus.
1: Do not let
0: the glory of the Lord.
1: Do not let me
0: leave. Should fill the F space. Don't let any dry ground be left. Every dry ground should be filled with the glory of God. Become available for the Lord's use today. In the name of Jesus, in the name of Jesus.
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So we come your way again. I'm Pastor Dr. Phyllis Delapluche, the media director for the Church of Pentecost. Have a lovely day.

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0: 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But I'll beat you to the top of Afajato.
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1: Sunny Singles Adventure. Yeah.

Thank you, Jesus. 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I shall not want. Jeremiah 17, heal me, O Lord, and I shall be healed. Revelation 21, and God shall wipe away all tears from their eyes. 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

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And I know you are still here.

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4: 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I am IT consultant and a lecturer, and also a founder of Technos Media Network, an IT firm based in Accra. I'll be serving as a mentor on She Thrive African program for the next 16 weeks. 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We'll look at the areas of IT in terms of artificial intelligence for business, productivity. 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Thank you very much.
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5: Thank you, Efiba.
1: How are you doing?
5: I'm doing very well.
1: We thank God. So before we begin our conversation, share with us a little bit of who you are and what you do.
5: I am a Christian, a wife, a mother, and a professional pharmacist who is passionate about mental health. From my experience, working thousands of hours, so if you multiply 6 hours a day by 12 years of direct contacts with persons living with mental health issues, one or two things come out, that there is a basis for behavior. There is, when you look at neuroscience, we could explain what is happening to people. People can become empowered and make a change for the better if they understand what is happening to them, both from neuroscience perspective and faith perspective. So we've been championing that. And we also believe that no one should be left out. So one of our key things that we do is to advocates for the poorly performing learner. And so we have a number of activities in that line.
1: That's a great course. It's a great course. When we see mental health, what exactly are we talking about? Just explain it briefly to the layman to understand.
5: All right. So mental health is not about somebody walking naked on the street. Mental health is the health of your mind, just like the health of your kidneys. So people have diabetes, hypertension, and everybody should be concerned. So when we talk about mental health, we are looking at four things. You should have four things in your life. Working as it should. And one of them, the first thing is, which I call the four pillars, which comes from the WHO definition of mental health. If your mental health is good, the health of your mind is good, you are somebody who has the capacity to realize their own potential. You have the ability to dream, have a dream. And secondly, you are able to cope with the normal stresses of life. And then you are able to also work productively and then contribute to your community. So when you see somebody having mental health challenges, usually one or two or more of these areas, the person has challenges, and it may show in certain symptoms. But when you investigate one of these four, there's a problem.
1: You know the misconceptions around, like, mental health has to do with someone being insane. You know, that is what most of us think. Like, when the person is behaving abnormally, the shirt is off, talking whilst walking, we rather think that is mental health, or there's more to that.
5: We are all on a continuum. Everybody is at risk. And most of it does not show. Till maybe a stressful event, bereavement, or a loss, then it triggers the outward expressions. And those that we see on the streets who are naked, it's just because nobody took care of them.
1: You didn't get that support that they really need, and that has transcended to that level.
5: We say they are out of touch with reality.
1: So when it comes to faith, I know faith is one powerful should I say two or maybe one powerful, maybe two, let me put it that way, in our lives, like it gives us hope, gives us strength and all that. How are we supposed to, what's the difference between faith and then mental well-being or emotional well-being?
5: It's interesting. This is one of my passionate areas. When it comes to neuroscience and faith, I've realized that through research, that what the Bible is saying and what neuroscience has discovered are the same thing. Whoa. So the same principles work. I can pray for you, cast out demons, you'll be fine. I can give you the word. I can give you talk therapy. You can also get better. Yes. So what the Bible is saying and what neuroscience is saying are the same thing. And what Christians must do more is to embrace it and understand it. So that's one of the areas. That's why I'm passionate to be here. So first of all, we have to look at what faith is. And then we will come and link it to the four pillars of mental health that I talked about. And because it is scripture, I want to read.
1: Yes, please.
5: Verbatim.
1: Go ahead.
5: So we'll look at faith from Hebrews chapter 11, verse 1 to 3.
1: Okay.
5: Which says that now, faith is the substance of things hoped for, the evidence of things not seen. For by it the elders obtained a good testimony. By faith we understand that the worlds were formed by the word of God, so that the things which are seen were not made of things which are visible. And the key words here, which we could link it to the four pillars of your mental well-being, is hope. Being seen, the invisible, evidence of things not seen, the invisible, and then the world's being framed by the word of God. So what the Bible is calling us, that we must have faith, we must hope. So I'll ask my listeners, is there anything you are hoping for? Everybody must have something they are hoping for. Or sometimes we are refusing to hope for something, or you are unable to. Sometimes people with challenges, some are diagnosed, some are not diagnosed. They may have great potential, but they find it difficult to hope. They are stuck in the negative. The brain is designed to think negative and positive. You are crossing the road. You are ambitious to go and work. A part of your brain must tell you that, calm down, look at the risks. But sometimes we get stuck in the negative. This is your mental health. You are not able to realize your own potential, your ability. You lost the ability to dream. And faith is calling upon you to have hope. And it's calling, the hope is in things you don't see. And so there's a price to pay. When a person is struggling with depression, I've talked about some. So faith is supporting mental health in that you must have hope. And how do you have hope? Hope is believing in the invisible. And the invisible, the Bible says it is framed. What we see was framed by the word of God. So whatever you want to see, whatever change, if you are depressed, you are sad, you feel like you are in a pit, you can't come out, you've lost energy, you are panicking, you are afraid. It may be difficult, but today I'm encouraging you to reach out and believe that whatever you aspire to, that seemed difficult. Remember, it was framed by the word of God. And how do you achieve that? Joshua 1:8. You read the word, not just read aloud. One thing the devil attacks us is our voice. So he makes you get hurt, you are depressed, you are sad, so that you can't speak. But you need to speak. For anybody who is going through that challenge, you need to read the word of God. is able to make you clean, is able to help you frame whatever you want to change. Is in the invisible. You are depressed now, you are sad, you are challenged, but joy, peace is in the invisible. You have to bring it down with the word of God. And you have to, when Joshua 1:8 doesn't say just read the Bible, it says meditate. This word shall not depart from your mouth. Then you'll be successful. Mm. So what it means is that you don't just read, but you read aloud, you meditate on it. If you pick a scripture, you recite that scripture. That's what the Jews do when they what's the Jewish context? They recite the Bible 10 times. So you pick, you think about it. What does it mean? Line by line, word by word, ponder over it, recite it. And then if you pick a quotation, you recite it 10 times. And then you may repeat it 5 times in a day.
1: Wow.
5: So that's what you mean by working the word. And be like Abraham and hanging on. Mm-hmm. Then when we take our second, I decided to bring my so that I can go step by step. If not, it's a passionate area, so I'll just keep going and going and going.
6: I understand.
5: So the next thing in faith is that our perspective. He says, take heed that the invisible, what we see was made from the invisible. So one key thing in mental health is our perception. This is what drives stress.
1: Mm.
5: Our perception drives stress even more than the problems and challenges we are in.
1: Mm.
5: And Hebrews 11 is telling us to take heed how we see things, how we respond.
1: Mm.
5: Because there's more to it than whatever you are experiencing.
1: Mm. Mm.
5: Good.
1: Talking about perception, I want to ask this. You know, most Christians live in denial. We pray, we believe God, like you mentioned, hope, make decisions and all that. But you would realize that they go through challenges, but they refuse to accept the fact that they are emotionally overwhelmed or drained or exhausted. And they think that, I mean, faith, as you mentioned, faith and then science work hand in hand. They do work hand in hand. They can work separately at all. But why do we sometimes live in denial when it comes to this?
5: So
1: as a Christian, we are sticking to the godly side, maybe leaving the science aspect.
5: Your question is very interesting because why do you say the person is in denial? Sometimes their approach is their approach that those who are concerned use in addressing the problem. And we always have an assumption that we know why somebody is sad or why somebody doesn't want to relate or why somebody wants to quit a relationship. We make a lot of assumptions. And sometimes when people go through very difficult situation, they are not able to really express it. They are not able to really come out.
1: Mm.
5: So they may be quiet and then we keep say it, talk about it. Mm. What is it?
1: That
5: is it this?
1: My next question.
5: The person can't. The person needs that space to even. And if you don't know how to open them up, maybe the person you think the person doesn't like going to school. Maybe you don't think the person hates the father or the uncle, and is disrespectful. But what you don't know is that maybe the uncle is sodomizing. Some sodomy is happening. But you can beat the stereotype the person, beat the person, label the person, and assume you know what is good for the person. And even sometimes force the person to stay with the uncle who is causing the problem.
1: Mm.
5: So we should not make assumptions.
1: Mm. Mm.
5: And I could talk about when someone may, so when you find out that this is really the problem and still the person seem to be stuck in it, what neuroscience explains is that we become comfortable with the familiar.
1: Mm.
5: This is what I know. This is what I'm used to.
1: Mm.
5: So everything you do, your brain keeps recording.
1: Mm.
5: And anything that is associated with very high emotions, whether good or bad, the brain attaches some importance to it.
1: Mm.
5: And anything the brain attaches importance to it and is done repeatedly, the brain sees as familiar. Mm-hmm. And therefore, the brain interprets familiar to be safe. So you are pulling the person out of that abusive relationship.
1: Yeah, safe.
5: The person is not coming. They see
1: your comfort zone.
5: Yes. Mm. That's where the Bible says that hope. How can you believe that? All right.
1: Based on that, Doc, share with us some of the signs that the person is not doing well mentally, but outside he or she appears very nice, very cool, very calm and collected and all that. But deep within, what are some of the signs to look out for? Just touch on two or three and then you go on a commercial break.
5: Maybe the person was outgoing and now it's not. Or opposite, the person is becoming dressing very flamboyant, the clown of the party. They are just using that to cover up. Yes. And then their grades are falling. They are always behind their phone or laptop. You assume they are busy doing something. They are going through a lot, or so many things are going through their mind. Their sleep is disturbed. And maybe they keep giving an excuse for not participating in social activities.
1: So all these things.
5: Some may throw tantrums easily, can be easily irritated. Yes. And then they can put on a mask, but anytime they will start commenting on what is happening to people in the media or friends. So you have to pick their views. They become defensive.
1: All right. Thank you, Doc.
5: These are what's from the outside. But clinically, we have what we also used to.
1: Okay, I think we'll come to that when we return. Let's take a quick breather. We'll be right back.
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1: 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We've been having an insightful conversation with Dr. Grace Owusu Abuaji, a consultant pharmacist in mental and behavioral health, and also the executive director for Refresh RX Foundation. And we've been talking about faith and mental health. So, Doc, how are emotions related to mental health and faith?
5: Good. So we'll take what emotions are. Emotions are not feelings.
1: All right.
5: Emotions are more than feelings. Emotions are a coordinated activity between the brain and the body.
1: Okay.
5: So about four things happen for you between what is happening in your environment and your behavior. Four things happen. There are four steps that takes place. But usually we see the feelings, which are expressed, the physical expression of emotion, and then we behave. So your emotions start from, we have some structures in the brain, amygdala, etc., which are involved, the same structures that are involved in managing your stress response cycle. Now, when something happens, your brain will, usually one, your brain keeps scouting out whether you are safe. And then when something happens, the brain now wants, will look at it. So we can take your emotions as like a board of directors of your your soul or something. And they will look at this issue that has happened. Does it matter? How important is it? Then from there, they interpret what is happening. And after interpreting it, it elicits, so what you think elicits that response, whether you be sad, happy, or angry. And then based on these feelings, you act. But the processes are so fast that if you are not trained to consciously know that the brain goes through these steps, you become a servant to your feelings, which are mostly chemicals in your body. And these chemicals are giving you information. So how you are feeling, your brain, sometimes when you see somebody and you're angry, you don't just follow your anger and then take it. Your brain is trying to send you an information. You need to pause and take time to look at whether whatever you're doing, does it even matter? The argument you are in, does it matter? What do you want to offer that person? Does it even matter that the person value it? So this is what the Bible also will ask you to take heed, how you perceive, your perception. Good. And then how you interpret these issues. So we have to take note of these four processes, that we are more than our emotion is more than our feelings. If we can pause, and once you feel something, don't just go ahead. And the brain is a good servant, but can also be a bad master. Because if every time you respond to a particular situation in a certain way, your brain stores it. And then subsequently, it doesn't even ask you permission. It reacts. So you will not remember the thoughts. You don't remember, although you remember, you remember the feeling, and then you act on it. But if we can pause, if I feel this way, why am I feeling this way? What is triggering why I'm feeling this way? What interpretations am I putting on it? Does it even really matter?
1: Okay.
5: So you go back, and then you can now change your behavior. Good. So I always recommend that even whatever you want, because sometimes the Bible, James says that, where does fight and quarrels come from? It comes because we want, we don't get. And we are not getting because of our motives. So sometimes we need to ask, anytime you want something, pause and see if you can think, look at it from about 6 different perspectives, then you can really analyze whether you really want what you're asking for.
7: Mm. Or you're just asking for asking's sake.
5: Mm. Or you can be very passionate and fight, but by the time you get it, you realize you didn't really need it. Mm.
7: Dr. Badi, at what point do we need support? You know, when it comes to the faith side and the church side, when someone is struggling, going through issues, the most powerful words that we usually use is pray about it. You know, pray through it and all that. At what point do we really, really need support or a professional help?
5: Anytime, whatever the person is going through is affecting their social and occupational functioning, that person needs to see a professional. And for suicide, we just finished suicide. For suicide is very critical because it gets to a point, the person, we call it, lacks insight. They don't see that they have a problem. They are withdrawn and indoors. But they are having a lot of thoughts, ideas of how to commit suicide. And so once you see that the person is withdrawn, not eating, want to stay indoors, and sometimes the person will resist you drawing them out of their rooms, but you may need to take a step, visit the hospital, get a community mental health nurse to come and help take the person, because they are not, as they are sitting there quietly, they are planning, just that they don't have the energy to carry it out. Once they get the energy, they will do it. But apart from that, everybody needs help. We are all, our mental health is, the health is at different levels at different times. And so regular reflections, regular pausing is important to really ask the things you hold dear to, the things that are important to you, the things that you are passionate about, the things that you are worried about, does it really matter? You need to really examine it and bring them into the Word of God. What are the lies? I always say that one sentence I can explain mental health is, poor mental health is that that person has believed a lie. So anybody who is having mental health issues, poor mental health, that person has believed a lie. And you need to find, as a counselor, as a pastor, you need to find out what that lie is. The Bible says, you shall know the truth, and the truth shall set you free. So it's not about, oh, I'll pray for you. Oh, God will do it. No, you need to take time to find out what is happening in the person's life. How is the person feeling? How is their sleep? How is their work? Are they thinking that, how is their concentration? Are they hearing any voices? Is there any issue happening in their lives? What about their work? What about their schooling? Are they, so you need to ask those questions and then encourage the person to open up. Because sometimes, so medical, if you have low blood, your HB is low, you are anemic, you may have mental health issues.
7: Whoa.
5: Yes. And if there are certain medications, hypertensive medications, that can also trigger depression. So there are so many things that may be the cause. Breastfeeding, mothers, somebody is on steroids, oh, they're having allergy, they are prescribed antihistamine steroid, it can trigger. So if you don't explore all these things and then you slap a first aid band of prayer, and the person may withdraw and not come to you because you are just doing prayer, even with direction. So I'll encourage you, even Jesus did not use the same method to heal. So you need to find out what are the underlying issues. Then you can pray accordingly. Yes.
7: All right. When it comes to lifestyle, help us. Share with us like few tips on daily habits that we can do, you know, as we move along to help protect our mental well-being.
5: Good. You need to take a decision not to be angry with anybody.
7: Anger management.
5: You need to take that decision.
7: Hey.
5: I'm pulling it from, again, James 4, which falls in line.
7: All right.
5: Everybody has what they want in life. Everybody has what they think about issues. Mm. But we don't talk about it. Especially Ghanaians, you can be working with somebody. You can tell somebody, tomorrow we'll do this, A, B, C, D. The person will nod, okay. Tomorrow comes, the person doesn't show up. It's just that the person had other plans. So, first of all, learn to deal with your anger, because anger can lead to stress. Anger can lead to hypertension. Hypertension can lead to mental depression and mental health. So, it's a cycle. The physical help. So, deal with it. And allow people to have space to be.
7: All right.
5: Yes. Don't assume you know what is good for others. Give people space to be. And it will free you yourself.
7: Right.
5: Uh-huh. And then love yourself. The Bible says, love your neighbor as yourself. So love yourself. Set your boundaries. Set your plans. And then have the ability to say no. So if you feel... One gentleman said, if you fill your calendar and know what you want, because whatever you do to somebody, whatever good, the person is not under any obligation to return it, especially when the temperaments are different.
7: Right.
5: So if you are melancholic, you are loving, loyal, the person is choleric, they are go-getters, they are no emotional. So you don't expect people to love you the way you love them.
7: And don't expect too much from people too.
5: Yes.
7: You know?
5: And then love them. Oh, no man except love.
7: Yep.
5: Love them. Then your sleep. If you don't sleep, you don't get the adequate amount of sleep, you can get mental disorders. If you are on the screen now, addiction to phones. We go to our bedrooms with our phones. Then now your brain knows that when we get to the bedroom, we don't sleep. We are awake. Uh-huh. So sometimes people will tell me, oh, I'm not able to sleep. Then I'll ask, do you take your phone to the bedroom?
7: Yes. Uh-huh.
5: Yes. So you'll be scrolling. So now the brain has associated your bedroom with that. We don't sleep.
7: Okay.
5: And then diet. Some foods are very healthy for our mental health. So fresh fruit, vegetables, the greens. So different foods, that's different things.
7: Mm.
5: And then you could look at
7: now about
5: diet and mental health.
7: About our children, the teenagers.
5: And then I want to say,
7: all right,
5: when it comes to diet, God has done it such that every season and a different kind of food. And that season, God is giving you what you need for your mental health. So when garden eggs and tomato are in season, God is giving you something. When yam is in season, God is giving you something. So we used to eat according to that cycle so that you get the different nutrients your body needs to heal and rejuvenate and heal. But modern times, we are eating rice from January to December. We are not eating according to the patterns of earth. We came from the earth. So if you don't do that, you will lack some nutrients. Sometimes somebody is out there on the streets naked, not because of anything. They lack maybe folic acid or vitamin Bs.
7: Just that.
5: Mm.
7: All right. So, as I was about to say about children, how can parents recognize that they are going through an emotional stress? Struggling emotionally. I mean, with regards to our teenagers and the smaller ones as well.
5: Thank you for this question. So this is what Anolu Project is about, creating that awareness.
7: All right.
5: First of all, they may appear disrespectful.
7: Mm.
5: They may throw tantrums. Their grades will start falling. They will sleep a lot. They will procrastinate.
7: Mm.
5: They will appear lazy. They will have a lot of complaints. Mommy, my tummy headache.

0: faith they have or the faith they believe in, they can't share it. They are ashamed to share it. What can you tell them? Such a one.
1: Dear one, you are loved. And whatever you are going through, I do not think that you've done something wrong. And you don't need to be ashamed of it. And millions of people are also going through it. I want to encourage you that there is hope. And all you need is somebody to support you on your journey. Sometimes, watch what we have shared severally, and then be truthful. Take the Psalms, go to the Psalms, and read the Psalms. You'll see that David was depressed so many times. He went through so many different situations. So read it, and then read aloud. Pour your heart out to God. And then seek help. Don't feel stigmatized. Probably you can reach out. We have wonderful places. You can go to Kolebu Teaching Hospital, The Melody. They are wonderful psychiatrists there. They could attend to you. And they are trusted. You know your issues are not to go out. They can offer you both private, and also you could go walking. So they could reach out to you. And then if you reach out to Madame Efiba, I could link you to someone. If you want private, the person to reach out to you, they could do so. So do come out. There's hope. And then there is hope. Don't hide and suffer. We don't want to attend your funeral. You are loved.
0: Yes.
1: You are special.
0: You are loved.
1: You are loved. You are special. You are worthy.
0: Dr. Waji, before we leave, Nolo Project, what's that all about? What's happening?
1: So Nolo Project is no one left out.
0: Okay.
1: We are advocating for the struggling learner.
0: All right.
1: We believe that nobody is stupid. There are different types of intelligence.
0: All right.
1: And if somebody is very logical, has logical, abstract intelligence, they'll do well in science, math, and English, and then be able to go to the university. And somebody's intelligence is working with their fingers, movements, music, etc. But we usually have one type of measurement. We all write the same paper. Somebody may be good at growing plants, but cannot define photosynthesis. And sometimes the person is performing poorly. We say Kofi Baaboni. So we want to bust that myth of Kofi Baaboni. There are so many things going on in the person's life. We are not talking about that. We are rounding up. That is why. So all those things, there are so many things. Sometimes one lady will say, I think my parents are quarreling. It is my fault. The conflict they are having here is my fault. So they come to school, they can't concentrate. They are severely depressed. But unless you screen them, she's working, you may not know. All you see that her grades are falling. So we are advocating, we are encouraging. So parents, then we don't just advocate. We adopt schools. We help schools to run remediation programs. So we have adopted a number of schools. We are working with the Church of Pentecost, Pent 5000 remediation. So we add the mental health screening and then mentorship and leadership. That is what we are doing. So
0: that's great.
1: Our upcoming program, a webinar that we'll share for everyone to join, is Beyond Labels.
0: All right.
1: We want to talk about causes of poor school performance, what parents can do, what strategies
0: can
1: that good. Then.
0: And that is happening when?
1: We are scheduled to do it next year.
0: Next year.
1: Yes. We are preparing.
0: I think you need to come back and share with us all these.
1: When we start, we'll crave your endurance to share.
0: Thank you so much.
1: You're welcome.
0: For coming today. We really appreciate your time. And we've learned a lot. And I'm sure viewers and listeners have learned a lot. That was Dr. Mrs.

0: Grace Owusu Abuaje, consultant pharmacist in mental and behavioral health, and also the executive director for Refresh RS Foundation. And we've been discussing faith and mental health. And as she said, you are loved, okay? You are very loved. And love yourself. Love yourself. And let's also try and create spaces for others to share with us what they are going through and any support that they deserve. Kindly give it to them. Thank you for joining us today. I am Efiba Dansapia. Until we meet another blessed day, increase, flourish, and be preserved by God.
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Beloved in Christ, Reverend Dr. Abraham Obey Amwako, former head of operations and a seasoned minister of Assemblies of God Ghana, gladly welcomes you to the Assemblies of God Bible Study Program, dubbed The Bible Speaks Today.

0: Praise the Lord. Once again, I'm happy to come your way with The Bible Speaks today. We ended our series on insights from the books of Ezekiel and Daniel last week with the eighth lesson, Life in the Spirit. The study was taken from Ezekiel chapter 36, verse 25 to 29, and chapter 47, verse 1 to 12. That study was broken down to three parts. One, be renewed by the Spirit. If we will be able to walk in the Spirit or live a life in the Spirit, then we must be renewed by the Spirit. This entails spiritual cleansing and walking a new walk. Number two, grow in spirituality. We must understand that the source of our spirituality is the Holy Spirit. And so it's the Holy Spirit that gives spiritual abundance. And we must dive deeper and deeper in the Spirit as we allow the Holy Spirit to fill us day by day. Then we must live by the Spirit. This must be demonstrated in our lives. That will bring healing. That will also bring fruitfulness to our lives. So that's what we did, and we ended our series on insight from the books of Ezekiel and Daniel last week. Be renewed by the Spirit, grow in spirituality, and live by the Spirit. That's what we did. I promise you that we'll be starting a brand new series this week. The brand new series is captioned Teachings of Jesus. We'll take the first study, which is Principles of the Kingdom. Shall we pray? Our Father, we are grateful to you that once again you have given us a great privilege to look into the pages of Scripture and to study your word. What you have given us to study today is principles of the kingdom. I pray that once again you throw your light into your word. Open it up, O God. Bring it to our level. May our lives never be the same after this study. In Jesus' name. Amen. God's blessings rest on those who understand and apply principles of the kingdom. That is a timeless truth. Our anchor text is taken from Matthew chapter 5, verse 6. Blessed are those who hunger and thirst for righteousness, for they will be filled. Matthew chapter 5, verse 6. My twofold objective for this lesson is that at the end of this lesson, all of you listening to me should be able to explain the key principles of the kingdom, and then should be able to show in at least two ways how you will live the principles of the kingdom. Our passage for the study is Matthew chapter 5, verse 1 to 16, the Sermon on the Mount. We will read portions of this passage as we go through various aspects of our study outline. Our study outline is broken down into two parts this time. We will look at proclaim kingdom principles, and under that we will look at kingdom attributes. What are the attributes of the kingdom? And then kingdom rewards. What are the rewards of the kingdom? Number two, apply kingdom principles. How do we apply? We must preserve society and we must give light to society. So that is the way our study is divided. Most believers like to listen to great spiritual teachers. It is from these teachers that they believe they will learn truths from God's word. They also desire to learn how to live more godly lives. At times, these believers would travel many miles to hear their favorite teachers. But we do not even need to leave our homes to hear the greatest teacher that ever lived. We do not even need to turn on the television or radio to hear him proclaim the truth of God's word. We can open our Bibles and read his teachings from the four Gospels. All the Bible is God's inspired word, but the truths proclaimed by the writers of the New Testament are based on Christ's teachings. As believers, then, we need to take special interest in these teachings of Jesus. We do not want to be like the man who built his house on the sand. We want to be like the one who built his house on the solid rock, as we see in Matthew chapter 7, verse 24 to 27. Then when the storms of life come, we will be able to stand firm in our faith. In this series, we'll be examining six studies from the Gospels. We'll be examining Christ's teachings on such topics as prejudice, discipleship, reaching out to the lost, and heaven and hell. As we go through these teachings week by week, I encourage you to examine your own relationship with God and with others according to the portion of the Gospels being studied. As your life reflects Christ's teaching, you will become more and more Christ-like. I pray that these teachings will produce a dynamic change in your life. No doubt, these studies will challenge you in various aspects of your life. Some of you may need to make some radical changes in your attitudes and behavior. Ask the Holy Spirit to bring about these needed changes. Remember that those who first heard Jesus were amazed at his teaching with authority and clarity, as we see in Matthew chapter 7, verse 28 to 29. Certainly, his teachings still carry the same authority today. Allow the authority of the written word to direct and change your life as we go through these life-transforming studies together. This week's study examines some of the most profound truths found in God's word, the Beatitudes. These teachings of Christ are important because they reveal the nature that is to be a part of those who belong to God's kingdom. Many people have looked at these teachings and have given up because they thought they were too difficult. They may have tried to put these principles to work by their own power. But these spiritual truths can only be developed by the power of the Holy Spirit. Others have ridiculed these truths because they are the opposite of what the world teaches. Yet these qualities can be attained by those who follow Christ. The very things that the world rejects are what Christ said make the believer great in God's sight. I pray that you allow this week's study to challenge you in your Christian walk. Set the Beatitudes as your pattern of life. Ask God to help you to be salt and light at home, at work, and in your community. Then ask the Holy Spirit to help you become Christ-like as you live out the principles of the Beatitudes in your daily life. We will look at the first part of our study, and that is from Matthew chapter 5, verse 1 to 9, Proclaim Kingdom Principles. Matthew 5, 1 to 9. Now when Jesus saw the crowds, he went up on a mountainside and sat down. His disciples came to him, and he began to teach them. He said, Blessed are the poor in spirit, for theirs is the kingdom of heaven. Blessed are those who mourn, for they will be comforted. Blessed are the meek, for they will inherit the earth. Blessed are those who hunger and thirst for righteousness, for they will be filled. Blessed are the merciful, for they will be shown mercy. Blessed are the pure in heart, for they will see God. Blessed are the peacemakers, for they will be called children of God. Matthew chapter 5, verse 1 to 9. Probably one of the most popular portions of the Gospels is the Sermon on the Mount. Within this sermon is a set of teachings commonly called the Beatitudes. The word Beatitude comes from the Latin word for blessed, a word that introduces each of these teachings of Christ. We do not know exactly where this sermon took place, but many believe it was on the northeastern shore of the Sea of Galilee. The topography of this hillside would allow one to easily speak to large crowds. It is interesting to note that Christ sat down as he taught. Sitting was the normal position of a rabbi when he taught. This indicates the authority of Christ's teaching and the importance of these kingdom principles. While the Beatitudes were directed to the disciples, a large number of people were present. The principles presented in this sermon are addressed to those who are a part of God's kingdom. People outside of the kingdom will never be able to understand or follow these teachings because they do not have the power of God at work in their lives. Besides, these truths can only be discerned spiritually, as we see in 1 Corinthians chapter 2, verse 6 to 16. The word blessed used in the Beatitudes can be translated fortunate or happy. It has been used to describe a worthy man or one who was successful in business. But it also carries the idea of inner contentment that is not affected by outward circumstances. Those who are blessed have a quality that is not affected by the habits and values of society in which they live. They can live above their society because they are in a right relationship with God. No one wants to be poor. The world often considers the poor as the outcasts of society. Some have used this verse to teach that these believers were poor in faith, but that is not the meaning of Christ's teaching here. What does it mean to be poor in spirit? The word poor used in verse 3 of Matthew 5 means abject poverty. Those who are poor are totally dependent on others for their daily support. Those who are poor in spirit have nothing of themselves to bring to God. They are devoid of all pride and self-sufficiency. They are completely dependent on God. Apart from Him, they are nothing. They have no means of salvation in themselves, and they stand empty-handed before God. Jesus said the poor in spirit are blessed because theirs is the kingdom of heaven, as we see in verse 3. Notice that Jesus used a present tense verb here. Because they have humbled themselves before God, they have become a part of His kingdom. Their place in the kingdom is not a reward, but the consequences of being poor in spirit. Only those who totally trust in God, realizing that they have no merit in themselves, can be a part of His kingdom. The word mourn, used in verse 4, is not the ordinary mourning over bereavement. Of all the terms used in scripture for mourning, this word is the strongest. It describes a deep, heartfelt grief that is an inner agony. Jesus used it to describe the believers mourning over sin and the evil that is in the world. The world takes a light-hearted attitude toward the serious issues of life. People seek pleasure rather than God. They do not grieve over sin and evil. They do not repent, nor do they take steps to see that righteousness prevails. But those who are sensitive to the Spirit of God see the injustices in this world and they mourn. Jesus said, "Those who mourn over the sinfulness of our world will be comforted." While those who mourn probably receive a measure of comfort now, their reward is mainly future. God will ultimately triumph over evil, and these believers will be part of His eternal kingdom. Hallelujah. Because they have mourned over their own personal sin and have been forgiven, they will experience God's comfort now and in eternity. Many look at the meek in verse 5 with disdain. Meekness in today's society is equated with weakness. But the meekness found in Scripture is not the same as cowardly weakness. The word translated meek is used in other places to describe calming an excited animal, bringing it back under control. The emphasis is not on being weak or lacking power. Rather, the meek person has a tremendous power under control. Meekness is the opposite of vengeance or violence. Instead of striking out in revenge, the meek absorb the ill treatment given by the world. The meek work for good purposes, such as advancing God's kingdom, not selfishly gaining possessions and power. The inheritance of the meek is not obtained through striving. It is a gift from God. Those who have submitted themselves to God's control will one day inherit the earth. When God establishes His eternal kingdom, the meek will gain their rightful inheritance in that kingdom. Those who sought to gain the world through aggression, violence, and selfishness will spend eternity separated from Christ. If I may ask, how can believers hunger and thirst after righteousness, as we see in verse 6? The terms hunger and thirst speak of an earnest desire to have the basic needs of the physical life met. Food and water are not optional if life is to continue. The foundational requirement for all godly living is to hunger and thirst for righteousness. As we see in Matthew 6:33, "Seek ye first the kingdom of God and His righteousness, and all others shall be added." Those who are a part of God's kingdom will hunger and thirst after righteousness. They realize that righteousness is necessary for spiritual life and seek it with the same earnestness of those who hunger and thirst after food. Those who seek after righteousness realize that they have no righteousness within themselves. They seek the righteousness that can only come through Jesus Christ. They also desire to see God's righteous standards established and obeyed, first in their own lives, then by those in this world. Jesus promised that those who hunger and thirst after righteousness shall be filled. Another way that filled could be translated is completely satisfied. They shall be completely satisfied. A right relationship with God and obtaining His righteousness are the only ways a person can be truly satisfied in life, as we see in Psalm 107 verse 9. When Jesus called the merciful blessed in Matthew chapter 5 verse 7, He was not referring to those who perform occasional acts of mercy. Rather, He was referring to those whose lives are filled with being merciful. This includes being generous, forgiving, and compassionate. The merciful seek to bring healing to those who are hurting, and Jesus said that they in turn would receive mercy. Verse 8 talks about the pure in heart. Pure in heart refers to more than ritual cleanliness. It refers to moral uprightness. The pure in heart have a devotion to God that comes from being cleansed from sin by Christ's blood. It is the opposite of an outward, superficial religion. The pure in heart will see God. A literal translation indicates that they will be continuously seeing God. Nothing will come between them and God. They have an open communion with Him because their hearts are pure. There is a future aspect of this purity as well. Without this purity, we will not spend eternity with God, as we see in Hebrews chapter 12, verse 14. Christ also proclaimed, "Blessed are the peacemakers," in Matthew chapter 5, verse 9. What is the difference between a peacemaker and a peace lover? Peace lovers will avoid conflict to keep peace, but the source of the conflict still remains. Being a peacemaker is not passively accepting things that cause division because one is afraid to deal with conflict. A true peacemaker will face the issues head-on that cause division, find solutions, and bring about peace. Those who are peacemakers will be called the children of God. because they are doing the very work that God is involved in, and that is making peace. Those who cause division and disruption do not belong to God. They are the opposite of God's children. God has called us to be peacemakers in reconciling people to God by proclaiming the gospel, as we see in 2 Corinthians chapter 5, verse 18 to 21. This is the chief concern of God and needs to be ours as well. There will never be peace in the world while people do not have peace with God. The character qualities described in these verses may seem out of reach, but we must remember that these characteristics can only be developed through a relationship with Christ. Striving to live up to these standards without Christ will only bring failure. So, those are the kingdom attributes. Let's look at the kingdom rewards. Matthew chapter 5, verse 10 to 12. Blessed are those who are persecuted because of righteousness, for theirs is the kingdom of heaven. Blessed are you when people insult you, persecute you, and falsely say all kinds of evil against you because of me. Rejoice and be glad, because great is your reward in heaven. For in the same way they persecuted the prophets who were before you. This is Matthew chapter 5, verse 10 to 12. Those who are blessed are not always welcomed by the world. Why are believers persecuted? Living for Christ and following his teachings will result in persecution from those who are opposed to him. We should actually expect persecution. Jesus himself said, if they hated him, they will hate those who love him. In John chapter 15, verse 18-21, and 2 Timothy chapter 3, verse 1-5. Sometimes believers who say they are witnessing for Christ act in ways that do not glorify God. When they face persecution, they claim they are being persecuted for Christ. But their persecution is not for righteousness' sake. Persecution because of godly living or for being representatives of God's kingdom is persecution for righteousness' sake. That is Matthew chapter 5, verse 10. Persecution may come in three forms, as we see in verse 11. First, the ungodly will insult believers with abusive words. That is, they will revile you. Secondly, the persecution probably refers to different kinds of physical abuses. They will persecute you. And thirdly, false accusations are made against those who live for Christ. They say all manner of evil against you falsely. Notice the phrase, for my sake. They will do all this for my sake, for the sake of Christ and for the sake of the kingdom. Because Christ's righteousness abides in us and we have taken a stand for righteousness, we may receive harsh treatment at the hands of those who do not know Christ. What are some positive rewards of persecution? During times of persecution, we might be tempted to turn from Christ or at least feel sorry for ourselves. But this is not the reaction that Christ wants us to have. We are to rejoice with great joy because great is your reward in heaven. Verse 12. The meaning of the word rejoice is to skip and jump with a happy excitement. The reward which we will receive is eternal life with Christ. Compared with all that this world has to offer, our reward will truly be great. Jesus also reminded us that we are in good company. Many of the prophets in the Old Testament were persecuted and killed. Hebrews chapter 11, verse 36 to 38. This world has always treated God's messengers with contempt. It is no different now. We cannot afford to turn from Christ because we face persecution. We will not receive our eternal reward if we stop serving Christ. We must therefore continue to serve him even in times of persecution, because we have great rewards after we have gone through all that persecution. The second thing we look at is apply kingdom principles. Matthew chapter 5, verse 13. You are the salt of the earth, but if the salt loses its saltiness, how can it be made salty again? It is no longer good for anything except to be thrown out and trampled underfoot. Matthew chapter 5, verse 13. Many who have studied the Beatitudes have concluded that one would have to live in a monastery or some other place separated from society to follow these teachings. But this is the opposite of what Christ taught. A life filled with the characteristics found in the Beatitudes will impact our world. In Matthew chapter 5, verse 13, Jesus described those who are a part of his kingdom as the salt of the earth. This emphasizes the relationship that believers have with the world. What are some of the characteristics of salt that apply to Christians? Salt is white, which some have seen as a symbol of purity. It also makes its presence felt in its environment. Our presence in an ungodly society convicts those who reject godliness. Salt is also a preservative and a flavoring agent. Probably, these two characteristics were what Christ had in mind. As believers, we are called to do our part by being a preservative, thereby retarding and even preventing the decay evident in our world. While we are called on to retard the spread of evil in modern society, we are also to bring flavor to that society. How can salt lose its saltiness? Just as Jesus described our responsibility in society, he also gave us a warning. The phrase, "but if the salt loses its saltiness," is probably a reference to the salt being contaminated with another substance. This was a common problem in the ancient world. When salt became contaminated with impure substances, it lost its value as a preserving agent. The same is true if we become contaminated with the things of this world. We cease to be effective as a preservative in a dark world. We are no longer any good for the kingdom of God. When we compromise the gospel with an attachment to the world, Christianity may be rejected by the very ones we are to preserve. Instead of accepting Christ, the world tramples on and rejects the message of the gospel. So we are the salt of the world, and therefore we should be the preserving, the seasoning, the flavoring agent in this world. Then Matthew 5 verse 14 to 16 talks about we are the light, so we should give light. You are the light of the world. A town built on a hill cannot be hidden. Neither do people light a lamp and put it under a bowl. Instead, they put it on its stand, and it gives light to everyone in the house. In the same way, let your light shine before others, that they may see your good deeds and glorify your Father in heaven. Matthew 5, 14 to 16. Why would Jesus compare his followers to light in Matthew 5, verse 14? Light in Scripture refers to a knowledge of God and is contrasted with darkness. As light, we are to transmit the knowledge of God to a sin-darkened world. As light, we are like a city on a hill that cannot be hidden. When we shine for Christ, others cannot help but notice. As believers, we have the privilege of lighting the way to God by reflecting the life, love, and light of God's Son, Jesus. This happens not only through words, but often more effectively through our lifestyle and actions. Just as salt loses its effectiveness, light can become ineffective as well. People do not cover up light. Rather, they put it on a table or a lampstand so that it can light up the entire room. Verse 15. As believers, we are to let our light shine in all the things we do so that all who come in contact with us will see Christ in us. And because of our good works, they will glorify God. Hallelujah. Many people believe that the character qualities in the Beatitudes cannot be lived out in our present society. They somehow feel that those who try to adhere to these qualities cannot survive in our wicked world. But Christ did not intend for his followers to live in a vacuum. We are called to portray Christ to a sin-darkened world. And as we live out the principles of the Beatitudes, those around us will see the peace and joy we have because of God's gracious work in us. Self-sufficiency will keep us from obtaining these qualities found in the Beatitudes. They demand a life that is totally emptied of self and yielded completely to God. Determine to lay aside all pride and self-sufficiency and allow Christ to take control of your life. These character qualities cannot be obtained outside of a relationship with Christ. Only through Christ and through the sanctifying work of the Holy Spirit can we truly have these characteristics in our lives. This is part of our daily walk with Christ. He is the vine and we are the branches. We do not have life unless we remain in him. John 15 verse 1 to 5. I encourage you to examine your life. What is keeping you from having these qualities in your life? Ask God to help you to rely on him. Yield full control of your life to him today. Then allow him to use you to make a difference in those around you. You may be listening to me, and perhaps this week's study has impacted you in one way or another. The qualities of the Beatitudes are probably opposite the characteristics displayed in your own life. Perhaps you have even tried to do better, but you have failed. Allow this week's study to be an encouragement to you. The characteristics found in the Beatitudes can only be obtained through a relationship with Christ. I invite you, therefore, to accept Christ now as your Lord and personal Savior. Please don't postpone this crucial decision. The reason is that tomorrow may be too late. If you would like to accept Jesus, please pray this prayer after me and believe it with all your heart. Lord Jesus, I acknowledge that I am a sinner. I believe that you died on the cross for my sins and rose again to set me free. I repent of all my sins and accept you as my Lord and personal Savior. Please come into my heart and be the Lord of my life. I promise to live for you all the remaining days of my life. So help me God. If you pray this prayer sincerely from your heart, then congratulations, you are saved or born again. Now the next important thing I want you to do is to find a Bible-believing church near you to attend. I strongly recommend to you the Assemblies of God Church. It's all over wherever you are staying, or any other Bible-believing church near you. When you go, introduce yourself to the pastor or leaders there and tell them you have just accepted Christ. They will take you through the new members course and help you to grow in the Christian faith. From then on, fellowship with that local church regularly. When they are going for morning service, please go with them. When they are going for evening service, go with them, and by so doing, your life will never ever be the same. I believe that this study has been a blessing to you. We have looked at principles of the kingdom, Jesus' kingdom, the kingdom of God. What are the principles? And we have looked at two angles of this. We must proclaim kingdom principles. First of all, the kingdom principles are the kingdom attributes. We must proclaim the kingdom attributes. Blessed are the poor in spirit, blessed are this, blessed are that, and all that. Those are the attributes. And then we must also look at the kingdom rewards. All those who are doing the merciful, and all those who are humble, and all those who are hungry and thirsty for righteousness, they will have their rewards. So we have looked at the attributes of the kingdom and the rewards of the kingdom. Then we must apply kingdom principles in two areas. First of all, we must preserve society. We are the salt of the earth. Our saltiness must not be lost. We must preserve society so that society can still be chaste and can still be able to live to honor God. Then we must give light. We are the light of the world. So our light must shine in this dark world. That's what we have done today. We must proclaim kingdom principles, and then we must apply kingdom principles. I want you to keep your dial where it is. Same session, same time. Meet me. We'll continue with the second in the series, Establish Right Motives. That is the second in the series of Jesus' teachings, Establish Right Motives. We'll look at Matthew chapter 6, verse 1 to 18. I earnestly look forward to meeting you again. The Lord richly bless you and keep you. Amen.
1: 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We hope you have been blessed by this teaching. 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We also invite you to visit any Assemblies of God local church near you this Sunday and be part of the Sunday School. These lessons are taught by competent teachers every Sunday in all Assemblies of God local churches across the country. You may also obtain copies of our Sunday School manuals from Assemblies of God bookshops across the country. God richly bless you. Amen.

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0: Hey, you like adventure. But I'll beat you to the top of a fajato.
1: Oh, really?
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1: 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Here.

0: see you. Thank you so much for joining us on the show today. Oh, my
1: God. Pleasure.
0: Listen.
1: My pleasure.
0: My job is done. I have the best job in the world. 11 minutes in and I'm done. So listen, you're welcome to the show and over to you. I know you're here to tell us some stories. So yes, let's go. Let's go.
1: Okay, so good morning to all of you who are locked in now, and right away. So for those of you who may not know me, I'm Amajete Anan, and I'm an actor. I'm currently a lecturer at the National Film and Television Institute. As you heard from my introduction, oh, let me go there again. So right into it. So my journey has not been what you call straightforward. It's been a mixture of everything, as you have life throughout you, you know. And I'd want to begin from one of my stories from stage. This was the early days of my acting. Now, I remember I think I was in the first year at the School of Performing Arts. We had just started Things We Do for Love. And I was in school then. Now, there was this production. It was a final year student's production. It was supposed to fulfill academic purposes. And so I remember Doris Kuonu was the student then, did this production based on Wole Soyinka's Death and a King's Horseman. It was a huge production. It's if you've read that play, it's, you know, Wole Soyinka just doesn't stop. He goes the length and breadth. Mm-hmm. Of you know, the culture, music, what have you, and it's a huge cast. Now Doris decides to bring in new professionals, those with the skill, because he wanted a certain delivery, mm-hmm. and being a final year production. And I found myself being cast as a son of the king, and it was such a big deal, because here was I playing alongside the likes of David Dontor, the late Gideon Kote, Godwin Kote, Oni Sowa, and the rest. I mean, these are Jifa Gumashi, Jifa Glipoy, the names goes on. And these are people we see on our screens, but, you know, we hardly come close to. And so it's a fine opportunity for me to, you know, gel in there with them and let this happen. So I remember, production had taken on, and we had excelled. We had two nights of performance at the School of Performing Arts. As I said, it was purely academic purposes. Mm-hmm. And so when we had completed a two-day performance, there were so many good reviews. Now, these reviews were coming from colleagues who were in the production, and these were my senior actors and actresses, the likes of David Dontor, Akofe Ajani, and the rest. They're like, wow, I mean, that was a good delivery. I'm doing so well. I should keep it up. You know, they just kept coming in, and I was excited. Now, Doris decides to take the production to the National Theatre. Now, in those days, when you play at the School of Performing Arts, you can compare that to, you know, playing a football match at the Premier League in Accra, and then being asked to go play the Champions League final or the World Cup final. So the National Theatre was our biggest stage, you know, the Champions League finals. And it was such a big deal to go to the National Theatre then. And going on the back of, you know, high commendations, recommendations about my character. And you know, somebody did write in the Mirror at that time that there's this new potential actor who has been found, stage actor, who has had screen experience but has branched into stage, and he's going to take Ghana by storm. I mean, this was me. I was like, wow. Okay. So here we go to the National Theatre. Of course, people, the rest of the public have heard about the production, and people were just gearing to watch it. It sold out, actually, because of the stars, you know, and so we take it to the National Theatre. Now, as a rule, you know, when you're doing a stage production, the rule is, and because we're in school then, so it was just theory and practice. Mm-hmm. So, as a matter of

0: rule when you're going to have a stage production, at least a minimum of 2 hours, you should be backstage. Mm-hmm. Now, the reason is for you, it gives you an opportunity to go through your character, to go through, find the costume that you're supposed to wear, get your props ahead of time, go into your own corner, and now start going through your character process. Because, look, you're going to live a character for just maybe an hour and a half or 2 hours that you never live. And so you need to really sync with the character, and cutting away every, you know, negative energies, etc. Now, the gurus turn, you know, in 2 hours, mm-hmm. as he wrote, and Ajete still was nowhere to be found.
1: Well,
0: now,
1: oh God!
0: Now here was I, knowingly, you know. I mean, those days, you give me a script, I could learn my script faster than India David Donto. And David Donto was my idol then. And I was doing so well. And I thought that, look, you know what? The gurus are even, you know, commending me and all that. So I mean, there's no big deal going to backstage 2 hours before time. Come on, man, Ajite, I can do this. And so I go out there gallivanting, doing all sorts of things, exerting energy. And then I come to the National Theater 15 minutes to production start.
1: Call time.
0: Now that is against the rules, you know, but of course nobody will take a cane and whip you or something, but I mean it's definitely that's way not good. Now I also have the privilege of when the production starts, I make my first entrance I think 20 minutes into the production, and so I thought that, oh, I still have some more time. Now when I get backstage, I get my costume, I get into my costume, I go to the waiting area. And I could see that the other actors are going through their own, their own space, getting ready to get on stage. So I go in there and then I sort of shut my eyes just to go through my character, and then I fall asleep. Now,
1: you fell asleep?
0: Yeah, I was gone.
1: You were knocked out.
0: Now, if you know. When the director finishes directing, the work is done. The stage manager takes over. So the director is in the audience. The stage manager is in the audience. We are left backstage. We're doing our own thing. Nobody's going to tell you that, oh, you're making your entrance now. Go. Or, take this. No. That's not that. So everybody is in their zone. Now, when I make my first entry, I meet Godwin Kote on stage. Now, he is somewhere up left. Sorry, down left, and I come from up. So down left is closer to the audience, and I come from up right, that is furthest away from the audience. Now, we're only two characters on stage. Now, I remember that I come in with an information, and the message that I bring to him, he can only pick his cue from what I say. I don't remember exactly what I say. So, for example, he doesn't know that the mom has passed, for example, and I come in with the news that your mom has passed. His right. Next line, is as a result of what I say.
1: Yes.
0: So if I don't say anything, he cannot say anything.
1: Oh my God.
0: So time for me to come in, and Ajete is nowhere to be found. So, time is going, and the director gets worried in the audience, instructs the stage manager to go find out what's happening. Stage manager comes around, comes to ask those at the backstage, where is Ajete? Where is Ajete? They're like, nobody's seen him. So somebody says, let's check the waiting area. And then he comes in, and I was fast asleep.
1: Oh my God.
0: Then he puts my shoulder very hard. Ajete, wake up. What's this? You have to go. It's time for you to go in. Everybody's waiting. And so I panic. And I run. I run from the waiting area onto the stage. And I see the audience. I look at Gordon Kote, and I can't remember where I am.
1: Oh my God.
0: I go totally blank. So here was the packed house, and I was stuck. I didn't know what to do. Of course, the audience for maybe a greater number did not know, the story. Oh. So, they're still waiting for something to happen. For them, it's suspense. Gordon realizes that, no, Ajete is here, but there's nowhere. They're nowhere. And so he realizes that, oh, something has happened, gone wrong. Now, Gordon decides to break a rule. Now, Gordon is supposed to be a king, if you like, say, of a high status. So I'm a servant. I go to him. He doesn't come to me. And if you break that rule, Doris will skin your life. Oh, because you're changing his movements. And this is an academic, production. So she doesn't want that. So Gordon chooses to save the day. And even if it's to upset the director, he has to stick with me. So decides to move downstage, go behind me, and then when he gets behind me, he drops a line. Of course, I hear him, but I don't catch what he says. Then he moves around, and because he's a professional, he was remembering something. It was as if he hadn't even noticed my presence. And then he only can make another move to remind me of my line. When he gets behind me, he says my line. And then fortunately, I got the line. And then he moves to his position again before I delivered my line. But from that point, I went in and out of character because I kept asking myself, oh my goodness,
1: God.
0: National Theatre, all these people are going to say, oh, it's a flash in the pan. It's a 9-day wonder actor. On the bigger stage, he fails to perform, and these kids will not learn. And nobody's condemning me. I'm condemning myself because I knew that, I had messed up. Right up from there to the very end of the production, Ajit was never the same again. I kept condemning myself, and it was one of my worst performances ever. And what a time to deliver your worst performance, working with the stars and in front of the whole of Ghana, the bigger stage, and you flop. And it was a hard lesson to take. I remember when we got backstage and we had finished the production, the director Doris comes backstage. He says, hi, congratulations to everybody. Doris skips me, doesn't shake my hand, doesn't look my way, and
1: He is so
0: smiles at
1: dead.
0: everybody and moves out.
1: Oh my God.
0: Actually, Doris didn't speak to me until 6 years after,
1: Oh
0: when
1: my
0: I met her at
1: God.
0: Ghana Broadcasting Corporation. And then she was like, oh, young man, how are you doing? It's been a long time. You're doing so well. Keep it up, okay? And then she moves out. I mean, this is what I had to deal with. And honestly, it was one of my bad days in my career. But what do I tell my younger self? I'll tell my younger self that you never know it all. And especially when you're being commended and applauded, what it means is that get back to the machine room and begin to work even harder, begin to learn, begin to be humble, and don't get to the place where it gets into your head that you're better than somebody else or somebody who's been there before, because you can now learn lines faster than them or run faster than them. You never know it all. And so that was what I'll tell my younger self. So that's my
1: Oh
0: first thought.
1: my, what a story! What? So we're gonna jump on to the next because I can't keep up, but we're gonna just go on and tell more stories.
0: Okay, so I think my next would be marriage. So my journey, as far as that is concerned. Now, there's what I call, in acting, what we also call nurture and nature. And so nature is your environment and your nurture, how you're brought up. And these are very strong pillars in molding our foundation as young people growing up. And as fate would have it, when I was growing up, I happened to spend some time in a compound house. That's my grandfather's house. Now, the guys are accused of not leaving their father's house too early. So you'd have uncles bringing their wives, and aunties also bringing their husbands, and the house is so full of all sorts of marriages and lots of kids, and so you kind of picking bits and pieces from everybody, and everybody have their own style, have their own principles and way of just being unique. Now, one of the things that I remember very well was, for want of a better word, silence. There was this silence that has to do with not telling the other what your plans are. And so, for example, if an uncle is traveling to the United States, he keeps mute. He doesn't tell any soul, none of his siblings, even his parents, until he gets to the shore. He plants his feet on the soil of the US. Then he calls and says, oh, Charlie, hey, I share USD. Well, no, can be baby a few. Something just brought me quickly, and I got here. So this was just all of a
1: Very
0: sudden, and
1: quick
0: so
1: trip.
0: I kept in touch, and that's the first time you discover that, oh, uncle has since moved. And there's always this superstitious backing, motivation that once you spill those beans, then something is going to happen to prevent you from traveling. Either you get there and the immigration says, no, something about your papers doesn't sound okay, so get back, or something will always go wrong. And so we learn to keep things to our chest. We don't speak about these things. I grew up knowing that. Now, that has formed me, so many years, that's what I'm used to. Now I get into marriage. You'd expect that I would have a similar, scenario at home. Now here's this young girl who I've brought, to my home, and she's totally different. She says about everything, and I'm like, you don't do that. She's like, well, that's what we do in our family. You don't step out of the region without informing A, B, and C about where your whereabouts, because anything can happen. Your loved ones might know, it can be able to reach you in case something happens. You don't keep these things to yourself. I'm like, no, you don't do that, because the witches and wizards will get to know about your plans, and things will not go right. So that's a huge conflict there already, because we both believe our backgrounds and believe, these are my uncles and aunties, they are learned and all that. They know what they're saying, they know what they're doing. And I'm also no fool, so I know what, I've experienced. And she's also standing her ground. And so it doesn't end there. It spills to things like phones.
1: Oh my God.
0: So here I am, I have a password, and can't tell you my password. That is my phone. Okay, these are things that I keep to me, and you keep yours. It's okay. Yeah, we're married, but these are things that we don't talk
1: Some minor
0: about.
1: things.
0: What if in the process of telling you, a spirit there here that then what can you whatever. So this is the space that I'm in, where my wife, everything is, the daddy can pick up the mommy's phone and have a conversation, and there's nothing wrong about that. They're so open about issues, they will talk about it, and then here's the husband, who obviously is not from that background.
1: Oh
0: Now
1: my.
0: this brought us some strain on our marriage, because then communication was impacted. Quality of communication was impacted, because I'm not forthcoming with certain things, and I don't talk about certain things, and she's all out there. So it was really, really created a lot of tension, and it was tough on us those early years. Of course, after a time, I get wiser, and I learn that marriage is a path where you have to, the two persons involved must find their own bearings. They must find what works for them and make what makes it special and unique for them, rather than looking at what other people are doing and you want to go along. And so we came to that crossroad where I needed to unlearn, some of these things that I learned that have shaped me because of my environment, because of my upbringing. And there are other things that you also unlearned, but in this, we sort of blend. Yeah, making sure that there's a convergence. So if there's something that I'll tell to my, I'll say to my younger self, the lesson will be that there are things that we unlearn for us to come to a convergence, so that our marriage works. And if it's now we have passwords, we share passwords, and I don't see it as her be, scrutinizing and getting into my business. In actual fact, it's been more helpful that she knows my passwords, because
1: Yes.
0: what it means to that, there are times where, and later on you get to know why this is even more. So the fans send me messages, and some of them, I'm so naive about the phrases and how the stringing of the words together. And then she's like, oh, no. When we women say this, we mean that. I'm like, oh, really? So the response I gave totally is sending a wrong message. It's like, yes. And so she saved me a whole lot of times where I misinterpreted what somebody, a lady, meant.
1: Oh
0: And
1: my
0: she's like, no, watch it. This is where it's going to go. This is where it's going to end. And so, begin to, bringing the checks and balances. And so definitely I'll tell my younger self to not be stuck with what you know or what you've been used to. When you open up, you have two people from two separate backgrounds. Our environment, how we're brought up, have shaped us all these years, and we need to come to a place of convergence to unlearn some of the things that we learned, to learn new things, to shape our marriage and make it unique. And so, yeah, that will be it.
1: Oh my God, what a powerful story about marriage. Sir, we want to say thank you. Our love, respect, and admiration to Elom and the family. Okay, looks like you're telling us another story.
0: Okay, so here goes. So my next would be being under the spotlight. Now I remember, I spanned two generations, and the generation before social.

0: mostly,
1: Okay.
0: and it's just overwhelming, and also because I wasn't sensitized on how to handle funds because it came up so suddenly, and it wasn't something that I anticipated, and now how to deal with these funds became an issue. Now, the challenge of being under the spotlight, demands a lot of, being intentional about what you do, the choices that you make, and that was some of the challenges that I faced when I had to begin relating to my fans. Here was I answering every individual who sends me a DM,
1: Oh my
0: because my
1: God.
0: shelter is that if you do that, then you stay in their good books, and that's how you build your following, and that was a bad thing. Now, as you have it, I wouldn't sit anywhere to tell anybody that I've left a perfect life. I had my challenges. There were the choices that were more self-imposed because I opened up the gate for that. Now, the conversations that I had with fans that crossed the line. So, for example, the conversations that you should have with your partner, your wife, and because of the social media, culture and environment, you easily get into those spaces where you're no more saying words, but you're speaking through emojis and very suggestive kind of thing. And then it's led on and led on, and people encourage it, and you realize that, oh, you're not just the one in here. Some other colleagues too, are in the same space. Or this, you just give what social media, as it were, give to Caesar what is Caesar's, and give to God what is God. And we kind of misconstrue and misinterpret all that, and we go on and on. And so the few ladies who I had led on in terms of conversations that wife you've got to know, it brought a lot of tension. And there was this particular lady who would not back down, because it's like, I mean, you can't cut me off all of a sudden. We've been having these conversations for months, and all of a sudden you want to just cut me off. No, I'm not going anywhere. And she
1: Hey.
0: was stuck. Yeah, so they were really bold. So it took a lot of doing, to be very, very, it's the line that has been drawn, and I'm not going to go over it again and all that. It was tough. It wasn't easy, times, and it just spoke to me that, you can easily be under the spotlight and do all the wrong things. And sometimes we are under the spotlight for a certain mission, for a certain service, but we sort of abuse that opportunity and rather do what we're not supposed to do. And so it's one of my my negatives in my journey of how I dealt with my fans. And if I were to tell my younger self, you've been given an opportunity to be under the spotlight. Don't turn the spotlight on yourself. Turn it to onto others, because you have to locate these people who need help, and your service doesn't end when the cameras says cut. Your service continues way after the camera. And so what I do with my fan base, with the conversations that we have, must be intentional, it must be deliberate. It's just an extension of work down there. And it's not like, oh, work is done, let's get back to life, and let's, you have to be more sensitive to that. And those who will come in boldly, but you have lines are drawn, and then those that you're tempted to sort of bring all upon yourself. And then so you have to be very, very watchful. And every day is a new challenge, and so that you just don't go into the culture of, people are doing the same, and so it's okay for to do the same. I don't think that is right. You must find what your niche is. You must find why you're there, why you've been placed in this position, and to really leave positive marks and maintain that brand that everybody will be proud of. So yeah,
1: Thank you so much. Guys, we'll see
0: thank
1: you
0: you.
1: later.
0: You
1: See you
0: will.
1: next week, guys. Bye.
0: Bye.

0: Chitia, have you heard about the Sunny Singles adventure?
1: Yes, so my bags are packed, cry.
2: 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But I'll beat you to the top of Afajato.
1: Oh, really?
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What if this Christmas you did something completely different? What if instead of the usual Christmas routine, you woke up on Christmas morning in Dubai? What if you spent Christmas with a sunny family, surrounded by beautiful sights, good food, great people, and unforgettable experiences? 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From 22nd to 29th December, we're bringing our listening family together for Christmas in Dubai with Sunny FM. We depart Accra on Tuesday, 22nd December, and from the moment we arrive, the adventure begins. On the 23rd, we take you on a fantastic half-day city tour, exploring some of Dubai's iconic sites. Then Christmas Eve, 24th December, we head into the desert, camel rides, sunboarding, quad bikes, and a beautiful barbecue dinner under the Dubai skies. 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And in the evening, we dress in all white and celebrate. We're taking Ghana to Dubai. 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

0: Welcome back to the Moyo family. Dealing with these conversations with his children has caused Jacob to look back at his own life. And when he looks back, he sees the cost of silence. The last episode, he prayed and he stepped into the light, not to dwell in shame, but to offer freedom. And so today, he shares some of that freedom with his children.
1: Sharing your story with your children is not something that is needed or right for every family. If and when you share, this needs to be done with wisdom, grace, and in a way that doesn't burden them, but rather opens doors for conversations.
2: Lwazi, come with me. I want to make sure the goat gate is secure. I'm going to race you there. Let's go. 1, 2. You're getting fast. One of these days, I'm not going to catch up with you. Lwazi, I actually wanted to talk to you about the pictures you saw online.
3: Are you okay? Okay, I've been wondering, like, why do people even look at those pictures online?
2: Because they're curious. Or lonely. Or hurting. There's lots of reasons. I did it too. Well, it wasn't on a phone because I obviously lived with dinosaurs, right? This was when I was young. I just didn't know what it would do to my mind.
3: Like what?
2: It made me think love was only about bodies. That people were for using, not knowing. It made me scared of real feelings. But that's so much more than that. I remember this quote and it gives clarity to what I'm trying to say. And it said, the problem with porn is not that it shows us too much, but it doesn't show us enough. It doesn't show us how to treat one another, how to talk, how to be kind, what God intended for relationships. That's why we speak to keep our minds strong and our hearts clean. When we bring things into the light and talk about it, it helps us loosen its power over our lives.
0: Our honesty as parents doesn't have to burden our children, but it must equip them. When we speak with tenderness, with transparency, our scars become the light for their path.
4: Tandi, look what I found. Your old journal.
5: Yo, I thought that I had burnt that, or at least I had hoped that I burnt it. Mama, did you read it?
4: Shame and ink don't burn that easily. Maybe it's time to read and remember. I didn't always get things right. But I am so proud of the way you are having conversations with your children. Our culture of silence needs to become one of conversations filled with God's light. To help the next generation not have the pain of the past.
0: Let's go back in time and hear a young Tandi journaling.
6: Why does nobody talk to me about what's happening in my body? Oh, why do I feel dirty just for wondering? And now, why did Mom just slap me for asking about my periods? Who can I talk to? Who can I trust? I just feel so alone.
2: So I chatted with Nandi on the way home from soccer and with Lwazi when we went to lock up the goat.
5: That was brave.
2: I kept it buried for so long, but silence never healed me. I actually feel relieved after having told them. I obviously didn't weigh them down with my sin, but I was honest.
5: You know, and now Lwazi and Nandi know that their father isn't perfect, but present and open to help them. That matters. That really matters. I had a big chat today. Yes, Umama said sorry for not getting things right when I was younger and said that she thought we were doing the right thing, talking to our children about all this.
2: Man, that is huge.
5: You know, my mom slapped me when I asked about my period. So there I was asking Yahoo instead.
2: I still remember hiding magazines under my mattress, No one ever asked me how I was doing. Just punished me when they found them. Yeah, we're doing things differently, eh?
5: We are, slowly but surely. And I think that we're doing okay.
0: Porn rewires the mind and deceives the heart. But truth can untangle what lies have twisted. When we as parents speak, our kids see our scars and they can learn that they're not alone. If you would like more guidance or support to talk to your children about these topics, don't hesitate, but visit www.helpforparents.co.za.
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7: Hey, I'm Joe, and this is a word of transformation. The book of Luke tells how a 12-year-old Jesus went missing for 3 days during the Passover or Easter holidays. When his parents eventually found him, he was vibing with the lecturers in the temple, and he was like, "Didn't you know I'd be about my father's business?" Listen, some Bible versions don't actually use the word business because it doesn't really appear in the original scripture. Arguably, English just makes the translated Greek sound better that way. Perhaps the literal phrase, "about the things of my father," explains it more properly. And that's the point. Just as the 12-year-old Jesus from Nazareth's ends liked to hang around big people business, it was always, always about the things of the Father. He is and was and is all about God Almighty. And he didn't understand why his earthly parents were so worried. Because wherever he was, whatever he was doing, it must surely have something to do with the things of the Father's house. And that's my prayer, that whatever you do and wherever you find yourself doing it, by Christ Jesus, the risen Lamb, may it have something to do with the good, acceptable, and perfect will of God Most High. Amen, and much more grace and peace to you all.

0: 63, Jesus said, "The words that I speak unto you, they are spirit and they are life." A warm welcome to the refreshing word of Calvary Baptist Church. You're in for an uplifting time in God's word. Enjoy the message.
1: Praise God, beloved brothers and sisters, and welcome to the channel Calvary Hour. Shall we share in a word of prayer? Heavenly Father, we give you all the glory and the praise. Come be with us as we look intently into this perfect law of liberty, and may we be blessed as we not only look into it, but receive this word, mix it with faith, and walk in it. May we be edified, may we be strengthened. Holy Spirit, we pray that you will illuminate our hearts and our minds. Let your word burn within us for edification and for transformation. In the name of Jesus Christ, amen. Tonight, we continue with our study, and we have been looking at our new creation realities. And last week, we began the last in the series, and that last in the series is entitled, Once Saved, Forever Saved. And God graciously granted us his strength, and we began that with the first part, and I promise you it will be in three parts. So right now, you want to pick your phone and call a friend, call a loved one, call a church member, call anybody to tune in to Sunny 88.7 and let us together be blessed. So for the first part of this concept, we established that. So friends, the God who saves is the same God who seals us. It is the same God who keeps us. It is the same God who intercedes on our behalf. It is the same God who restores us and completes his saving purposes in us. That is the first thing we established last Saturday. Tonight, we continue with part two of Once Saved, Forever Saved. And tonight's session or sub-session is titled The Warnings of Scripture. Beloved, it is not all about just this security. There are warnings related to our salvation, and we cannot trifle with those warnings. Firstly, we want to understand that eternal security is not presumptuous. It is not presumptuous in the sense that not every profession of faith is genuine salvation. Please bear that in mind, because many times we are not too sure whether somebody is saved or not, and then we jump into conclusion. Not every profession of faith is genuine salvation. Listen, friends, the doctrine of eternal security applies to those who have genuinely been saved, not merely to everyone who has at some point made a Christian confession. Scripture repeatedly distinguishes between outward profession and inward regeneration. Jesus warns in Matthew chapter 7, verse 21 to verse 23. Jesus says that not everyone who says to me, Lord, Lord, will enter into the kingdom of heaven, but only the one who does the will of my Father who is in heaven. Many will say to me on that day, Lord, Lord, did we not prophesy in your name and in your name drove out demons, and in your name performed many miracles? Then I will tell them plainly. Jesus speaking here. I will tell them plainly, I never knew you. Away from me, you workers of iniquity. I never knew you. See, significantly, these people we are talking about address Jesus as Lord and may appear outwardly religious and very sanctimonious. Yet Jesus makes clear that profession alone is not conclusive evidence of saving faith. Professing Lord, Lord, Lord, it is not a conclusive evidence of saving faith. Being a member of a church, going through baptism, responding to an altar call, having a Christian service, paying tithe, giving money, building church buildings, a religious activity, or even a powerful spiritual experience cannot by themselves prove that a person has been born of God or born again. These things may accompany genuine salvation, But participation in Christian things is not necessarily the same as possessing the life of Christ. That is what Jesus is saying in this passage. So saying Lord, Lord, and doing miracles in his name and casting out demons in his name, be careful. You may just be one of those that Jesus never knew at all. He never knew at all. He said, I never knew you. Away from me. So not everybody who professes faith and is in the church and performing signs and wonders, casting out devils, is somebody who Jesus knew. Not everybody. Eternal security must therefore never be reduced to the idea that because somebody once prayed a prayer, raised a hand, or publicly confessed Christ, it doesn't matter how the person lives and conducts his life and does things anyhow. It is not about that. If you live like that, you are not doing the will of the Father who is in heaven. Anybody who is born of God genuinely does the will of the Father who is in heaven. It is not about driving out demons and casting out demons and doing miracles. It is about doing the will of the Father who is in heaven, who is able to do and to will according to his pleasure in your life. Anybody who is genuinely saved continues in that. If the person is genuinely saved, performing signs and wonders, healing and doing all kinds of things, but he is perpetually living in sin and not obeying the will, doing the will of the Father, there is a question mark on that person's salvation. That person's salvation is not certain. Those are the people that Jesus will say, away from me, you workers of iniquity, I never knew you. The Apostle John makes this distinction even clearer when describing people who had once been part of the Christian community, but later abandoned it. See what John says in 1 John chapter 2, verse 19. He says that they went out from among us, but they did not really belong to us. For if they had belonged to us, they would have remained with us. But their going showed that none of them belonged to us. They were among the believers. But John says that they did not really belong to the believers. Their departure did not cause John to conclude that genuine salvation has simply disappeared or been lost. Rather, their final abandonment exposed something about the reality of their earlier profession, that it was not real, it was not genuine. Their outward association had appeared genuine for a time, but their eventual departure revealed that association with the Christian community, association with the church, association with the prayer force, association with the deliverance team, and genuine regeneration are not the same. They are not identical necessarily. This cautions us against the fact that we should stop assuming that every person who begins the Christian journey outwardly has necessarily experienced the inward saving work of God. Be very careful about that. Because this whole thing is an act that happens in somebody's heart, which you and I cannot see. We only see the outward appearances. And so we trust with the outward appearances, by their fruits, you will know them. But the genuine transformation in somebody's heart, it is of God, and it's only God who sees that. This gives us an essential qualification of the topic. The topic that we are dealing with, which is once saved, forever saved. We need to be careful how we describe what the saved day means. Everything depends on what we mean by saved. If once saved merely means one's profession of faith, once joined the church, once responded to an altar call, once was baptized, or once had a powerful spiritual experience, then there is a problem. Then it is not within the domain of genuine work, or it may not be within the domain of genuine work of salvation by the Spirit. Such persons may not truly be known by Jesus at all. But if saved means somebody who genuinely is regenerated by the Spirit of God, who the Holy Spirit testifies with his spirit that he's a child of God, you have that inner conviction, settled knowledge, like how Paul said that I am persuaded. You are persuaded beyond every doubt, justified through faith. You are united with Christ and you are made alive in God. Then we are speaking about the saving work that we are talking about. Your security is established, like we established last Saturday, by saying that the God who saves is the God who seals you. He keeps you. He intercedes on your behalf. He restores you and completes his saving purpose. That person has eternal security in the name of Jesus. Hallelujah. We should therefore never use a past profession to create false assurance in someone whose settled life is characterized by rejection of Christ. At the same time, we should be careful about pronouncing final judgment upon individuals regarding who is genuinely saved or not. It is not in our place to do that, because the Lord knows those who are his. 2 Timothy chapter 2, verse 19. He knows those who are his. That is why he said, two people will be in the field and be plowing, and one will be taken. Two people may be in the same bed, husband and wife, one will be taken. Two people may be walking together, one will be taken, because God knows those who are his. You cannot deceive everybody and deceive God as well. So be careful that you truly are born again and Christ is in your heart. Your heart is circumcised of God. You have been regenerated. There are too many of us in the church today who are just pretentious. Too many of us in Ghana, 71% say we are Christian. We are professed to be Christians. Truly, truly, truly, that may not be the case, because the things we see the so-called Christians doing is a place for concern. So much concern. And the question is, are they truly, truly, genuinely circumcised in their hearts? Are we? That's the question. We may truly not be known by Christ at all. And we are pretending all over the place. So the biblical promise of security for our salvation, you remember I said, it's a deposit guarantee. I mean, it is securing that promise that secures us. Our salvation belongs not merely to those who have said something about Christ, but it belongs to those in whom God has genuinely done his saving work and changed from within to without. The second thing, apart from the fact that Christianity or salvation should not be presumptuous, is that there is a warning that we must all heed. The warning against apostasy must be taken seriously. The warning passages, especially in the book of Hebrews, must be understood within the pastoral situation of that letter. I'm trying to give us a little context of those warnings. These believers that the letter was written to had already paid a significant price for their identification with Jesus Christ. Hebrews chapter 10, 32 to 34, reminds these people that after receiving the light of the gospel, after accepting Jesus Christ as their Lord and Savior, they endured suffering, public insult, and persecution. They decided to stand along with others who suffered as believers. They showed solidarity with prisoners of the faith and even joyfully accepted the confiscation of their property. These are people who have truly, truly experienced Jesus Christ and were ready to put everything on the line for Jesus. Their problem was therefore not that they had encountered Christianity casually. No. They had made a serious confession of Christ and suffered for it. Yet, the pressure was on. The continual pressure appears to have created a temptation for them, wanting to retreat from that confession. So the writer of Hebrews, throughout Hebrews, repeatedly showed to them that Jesus Christ and the new covenant is superior to where they were coming from. That is, coming from Judaism, the old covenant. So, for this reason, many interpreters of the book of Hebrews understand the particular danger facing these readers as a return to their former Jewish religious system. That is the challenge that they were facing. So the writer wrote to them to dissuade them that don't do that, because you have something far better than where you were coming from. Now, friends, whatever precise form their retreat might have taken, the pastoral concern of the book of Hebrews is clear. Do not drift away from Christ. Do not harden your heart. Do not throw away your confidence. Do not abandon your confession. That is the pastoral focus, the pastoral concern that the writer of Hebrews sought to address. So you find in Hebrews chapter 3 verse 12, for example, he says, see to it, brothers. See to it, brothers and sisters. So brothers and sisters, referring to believers, that none of you has a sinful, unbelieving heart. Not a heart that has believed and is sent in. No, unbelieving means that you don't have the faith at all. You don't have it. So the unbelieving heart, that turns away from the living God. No, he's not talking about some weakness that led you to sin or to do something. No, he's talking about being the sin of turning away from the living God through unbelief. That is apostasy. See to it that it doesn't happen. The warnings are serious pastoral appeals intended to keep the readers clinging to Christ. Hold on to Jesus. Against this background, Hebrews chapter 6, verse 4 to 6 gives one of the scripture's strongest warnings describing those who have once been enlightened. Like these people, once been enlightened, tasted the heavenly gift, shared in the Holy Spirit, tasted the goodness of the word of God and the powers of the coming age, and then having fallen away, the Bible says it is impossible for these people to come back. Christians have long differed over whether these descriptions refer to genuinely regenerate believers or to people who have profoundly participated in the blessings of the Christian community without finally possessing saving faith. Now, we should be careful how we interpret this, because we don't have to make the passage say more than it explicitly says. What is unmistakable here is, however, is that the seriousness and depth of their experience is very clear. And the things they may have gone through, which the earlier chapters have spoken to, is very clear, showing that these are not people who are trifling with something, trying to see whether it will work or not. These are genuinely born-again believers. The passage is also not describing an ordinary believer who stumbles into sin, experiences some weakness, wrestles with doubt, or falls seriously into some immoral behavior or whatever, and subsequently repents. No, the language points to something far more radical, apostasy, a decisive turning away and repudiation of Christ after profound exposure to the realities and blessings of belonging to the Christian faith. The writer doesn't leave his readers in uncertainty and despair. And note that very carefully. In verse 9 of chapter 6 of the book of Hebrews, after giving that warning, he said, even though we speak like this, dear friends, we are convinced of better things in your case. Meaning that the things that have to do with salvation, meaning that the warning is real, but so is the writer's pastoral confidence. The same pattern appears in Hebrews chapter 10. Throughout, after issuing severe warning, the writer calls the believers to perseverance and then declares in Hebrews chapter 10, verse 39, but we do not belong to those who shrink back and are destroyed, but to those who have faith and are saved. This statement is crucial. Having warned them against falling away, and the writer now does not identify himself and his readers with those who shrink back, with those who fall away, with those who fall off, with those who repudiate Christ. He says, you people, what you have, you are not part of those who shrink back. So there is a warning, but the beauty of it is that we do not belong to those who shrink back and are destroyed. We don't belong to them. Rather, we belong to those who have faith and are saved. We belong to those who have faith and are saved. Therefore, Hebrews holds warning against warning and assurance together. The warnings call God's people to persevere, while the writer expresses confidence that they will continue in that perseverance. They are not part of the people who shrink back and are destroyed. They are not part of those who fall away. The truth of the matter is that when somebody is genuinely born again, he does not belong to a group of people who fall away. Even though there is a warning against falling away, the fact of the matter is that you are not part of those people who fall away. The issue is therefore not primarily Can a Christian commit a serious sin and therefore lose his salvation? The deeper question we need to ask, what hope of salvation remains if person decisively repudiates the only Savior? There is no hope of salvation when you repudiate the only Savior. But when you fall into one sin or the other, there is hope that God will bring you back when you repent and ask God for forgiveness. There is no alternative sacrifice, no superior covenant, and no other Savior to whom we can turn except Jesus. So you cannot repudiate him. If he has saved you truly, oh, the joy of his salvation sustains you and you cannot go back. The message of the book of Hebrews is therefore both solemn and assuring. Do not abandon Christ. Continue in faith. Hold firmly to your confession. We are not those of those who shrink back and are destroyed. We are of those who have faith and are saved. Hallelujah. So don't allow these kind of things to make you think that some people will come in and then for one or reason, they will just repudiate. If anybody comes in and repudiates, definitely there is no other way for him. Because what it means is that he doesn't want to accept Christ. He rejects him. The only way he can come back is to turn to Jesus. So you cannot say you are repudiating and there's still a salvation waiting for you. Praise Jesus forevermore. If anybody leaves, the truth of the matter is that he did not belong to us. That is why he left. The warning, there's another warning against deliberately continuing to sin. We must take that also seriously. Apostasy is not the only warning scripture gives. Eternal security must also never be interpreted as permission to continue deliberately and persistently in sin. Hebrews chapter 10, 26 to 27 says, if we deliberately continue on sinning or keep on sinning, after we have received the knowledge of the truth, no sacrifice of sin is left, but only a fearful expectation of judgment and of raging fire that will consume the enemies of God. This is deliberate, severe language. Grace must never be turned into permission to knowingly persist in rebellion while presuming upon the sacrifice of Christ. However, the passage does not mean that every deliberate sin committed by a believer immediately places that person beyond salvation. Let me take that to you again. It doesn't mean that every sin committed by you places you beyond salvation. Because what the scripture here, the passage is talking about is that deliberate sin, continuing in deliberate sin, places people beyond salvation. And therefore, we need to understand the sin we've been talking about in context. Christians can knowingly sin. Sometimes, seriously, I pray that you don't be in that group of Christians. Don't be in that place because it is not where you are supposed to be. David's adultery and the actions surrounding Uriah's death were not accidental. Peter knowingly denied Jesus. It wasn't accidental. Yet, both were brought to repentance and restoration. Hallelujah. 1 John chapter 2, verse 1 similarly says, my dear children, I write this to you so that you do not sin. But if anybody does sin, we have an advocate with the Father, Jesus Christ, the righteous one. Scripture therefore distinguishes between a believer falling seriously into sin and a settled, hardened posture of rebellion, of repudiation, of apostasy against Jesus Christ. The immediate context of Hebrews 10 shows how serious the warning is. Hebrews 10:29 describes the person as one who has trampled the Son of God underfoot and treated as an holy thing the blood of the covenant that sanctified them and insulted the Spirit of grace. That is apostasy. That is repudiation. That is the denunciation of Christ. This is much more than an isolated moral failure. It describes a different posture towards Christ himself. The statement that no sacrifice for sin is left does not mean that Christ's sacrifice is insufficient to cleanse serious sin when there is genuine repentance. Rather, there is no sacrifice outside Christ. Outside Christ, there is no sacrifice outside Christ. That you repudiate him and then you are going outside Christ to go and look for another salvation somewhere in something else. It is not there. If a person repudiates the Son of God and rejects his sacrifice, there is nowhere else to go for salvation. Please understand the context. Apostle Paul therefore rejects any attempt to turn grace into a license of sin. Romans chapter 6 verse 1 to 2 say, shall we go on sinning so that grace may abound By no means. We are those who have died to sin. How can we live in it any longer? Likewise, 2 Timothy chapter 2, verse 19 beautifully holds assurance and holiness together. God's solid foundation stands firm, sealed with this inscription. Sealed with this inscription. God's solid foundation stands firm, sealed with this inscription. Security is being spoken about here anytime the seal of God comes into play. The Lord knows those who are his. That is an assurance. And

0: use grace as permission to settle comfortably into sin. The believer may fall seriously, but grace calls that the believer to come to repentance and restoration. Eternal security is not security in rebellion against Jesus Christ. It is security in Christ that leads naturally to loving Him, serving Him, living for Him, obeying His will, and shunning evil, and repudiating evil, and renouncing the ways of the enemy, and turning away from wickedness. What does the grace that keeps the believer actually produce in the believer's life? That is the subject matter we are going to turn our attention to next week. When this grace that has really been settled in your heart truly, truly comes into play, what does it do? What does it produce in a believer's life? Hallelujah. God bless you for tuning in and for staying tuned. May the Lord continue to let His favor rest upon you. In the name of God the Father, God the Son, and God the Holy Spirit. If you have any questions relating to this, please catch me live at Calvary Baptist Church at Abraka. Every Sunday, just come to church, and after church, you are looking for Reverend Dake. You will find me. Come to church, Calvary Baptist Church, Shiashi. After church, you are looking for me or looking for any of the pastors. You will get very clear understanding and insight to any questions that remain in the corner of your mind relating to this particular difficult subject that many people struggle with. And when you gain understanding of these things, your Christian life actually enters into a place of stressless obedience to God. Stressless Christian obedience should not be a chore. It should be stressless obedience with such joy. And that is what I offer you in such understanding. Not in fear and trepidation, but in holy fear and reverence for God. God bless you and thank you for tuning in. Amen and amen. Catch you live next week. Amen.
1: 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In OUB, we're near the Cass Valley Event Center at the Goyal Filling Station. Our Amasamine campus is on the Dunbridge Montessori School premises near the Amasamine Government Hospital. Again, we're in Botiano, opposite the Botiano Polyclinic. Otherwise, follow us on Facebook at Calvary Baptist Church GH and on YouTube at Calvary Baptist Church TV, or email us via info@calvarybaptistgh.org. You can also call us on 054-012-5415 or 050-160-1209, or reach us on WhatsApp number 020-018-1680. God bless you.
2: The principles of success. In our previous lessons that we've studied so far, so long as the principles of success is concerned, which is our main theme, we established the fact that God wants us to be successful. Everyone that God has created in His own image and likeness, it is the desire for God for us to be successful. And for us to be successful, it is based on principles. And we also went on to say that to be successful, you must first of all discover your God-given purpose or your assignment. And to discover your purpose or your assignment, we say that you must have a strong desire to know. Jesus said, "Seek and you shall find." So for you to succeed in life, you must first of all be able to discover your purpose

0: or your assignment in life. The next principle after discovering your assignment or purpose, whilst you are pursuing towards achieving success that must be in place, is to learn how to deal with your human enemies. We are talking of those assigned to sabotage your God-given purpose. For there are human agents that have been programmed to sabotage your purpose or your assignment, and you must know how to deal with them. The next principle that must be in place, we spoke about, has to do with be patient in life. The ability to wait for result without being in haste. The Bible says that he that believes shall not be in haste. Another principle to be in place for us to be successful is seek the kingdom of God. Many are seeking different kingdoms to be successful in life. But our Lord Jesus Christ admonished us as believers, as Christians, to seek the kingdom of God. Even though there are many kingdoms, but Jesus Christ is admonishing us. He's telling us to seek the kingdom of God. If only we want to be hot, successful. So I admonish us not to go and seek any other kingdom except the kingdom of God, as our Lord Jesus Christ said. Another principle we spoke about that must be in place for us to be successful is to pursue for knowledge. So to be successful, after you have discovered your God-given purpose or your assignment, another principle that must be in place is pursue for knowledge. If God is calling you into the area of medicine, for example, you must go for the knowledge of medicine and every other information about medicine that is good. You need to go for it. And the more you learn, the more you equip yourself in the area of medicine. Now, every area you think God is calling you into, there is the need for us to pursue the corresponding knowledge and information to be able to make it. Today, another principle that must be in place for us to be successful is respect authority. Respect authority. For us to be successful in life, we must respect authority. You see, those in place of position of power, people who have the right to make decisions for us, we must respect them if only we want to be successful. Now, success, as we all know, is growing to reach your maximum or growing to reach the maximum. So for us to grow and reach the maximum that we can call success, we need to respect authority. Now, somebody may ask, what is authority? Authority is one with legitimate power or right to give orders or to make decisions. There are men and women that are occupying the place of power. There are people ordained and assigned to be in authority to make decisions and to give order. Know this. Such people, so long as we respect them, it also helps us to attain our height in life. And so, irrespective of the kind of authority that men have put in place or that men have instituted, we want to know this for sure, that our God is the head of all authority. So men can put people in place of power, but God is the head of all authority. Someone can assume a position of power and authority, but God is the head of all authority. And so for us to be successful in life, we must respect authority. Even whether the person is in that position by man or ordained by God, there is the need for us to respect authority if only We want to be successful. Now, I want us to know this, that when authority is in place, that authority creates order. And when we talk of order, order is the accurate arrangement of things. Now, again, I'm saying when authority is in place, it creates order. And order also creates an atmosphere of success. But where there is disorder, I can boldly tell you that God is not there. Because God reverence authority. Now watch this. In the book of Genesis chapter 1, the verse 1 to 3, that is the book of beginning. The Bible says, in the beginning, God created the heavens and the earth. The earth was without form and void, and darkness was on the face of the deep. And the Spirit of God was hovering over the face of the waters. Then God said, let there be light. And there was light. Now, take note of this. Now, before God started creating things on the earth, before men occupied the planet earth, the Bible says the earth was without form. The earth was formless. It was empty and darkness was over the surface of the deep. Now, for creation to be effected by God, God has to bring order. God did not just start creating, you know, things to occupy the earth. But by then, God, you know, called for order. And he said, let there be light. And as we all know, that where there is light, darkness has to disappear. Whilst darkness was hovering over the surface of the earth was also formless. God couldn't create anything on the planet until he brought order and said, let there be light. And indeed, there was light. So God brought order before he began creating things on the earth. Now, listen to me, somebody. I can also say that, you see, any home that you visit that there is no order, don't expect God to be there. I want us to look at something in the book of Mark chapter 6, the verse 35 to 41. And let me see if I can read all. All right. Mark 6, 35 to 41. And when the day was now far spent, his disciples came to him and said, this is a deserted place, and already the hour is late. Send them away, that they may go into the surrounding country and villages and buy themselves bread, for they have nothing to eat. But he answered and said to them, you give them something to eat. And they said to him, shall we go and buy 200 denarii worth of bread and give them something to eat? But he said to them, how many loaves do you have? Go and see. And when they found out, they said, 5 and 2 fish. And he commanded them to make them all sit in groups on the green grass. So they sat down in ranks, in hundreds and in fifties. And when he had taken the 5 loaves and the 2 fish, he looked up to heaven, blessed, and broke the loaves and gave them to his disciples to set before them. And the 2 fish he divided among them all. So they all ate and were filled. God is good. Now, this is the word of the Lord. The Bible says the apostles, they returned to Jesus Christ from their ministry tour and told him all that happened. Now, after narrating to Jesus what they have done, Jesus requested they go to a quiet place so that they can have rest for a season. The reason being, there were so many people coming in and going out, and that Jesus and his apostles did not have enough time to eat. Now, the Bible says that they left for a quiet place by boat. But before they got there, according to the word of God, the people saw them leaving, and many came from nearby towns and went ahead of them. They got there before Jesus and his disciples arrived. The Bible continued by saying that Jesus, when he saw the crowd, he had compassion over them, and he said they were like what? Sheep without a shepherd. So he took the opportunity and started teaching them. And the Bible says he taught them until late afternoon, getting to evening. Then the disciples drew his attention and they went to Jesus and said, "Hey, Jesus, remember that where we are is a deserted place, it's a remote place. So send the crowds away so that they can go to the nearby towns and villages and buy something to eat, for it is getting too late." So instead of Jesus Christ letting the people go, he turned to the disciples and said, "Give them something to eat." Now, this is a crowd about 5,000 people. But Jesus Christ commanded, "Give them something to eat." Then the disciples also turned to Jesus and said, "Even 200 penny worth of bread cannot feed these people." And Jesus did not stop there. But he also told the disciples again and said, "How many loaves of bread do you have?" And he commanded them and said, "Go and find out." They came back later and said, "We have 5 loaves of bread and 2 fish." You see, before the miracle took place, before the miracle came, there was order. Now, the Bible says he commanded the disciples to make the crowd sit in groups, order. And they sat, the Bible says they sat in ranks, they sat in hundreds and fifties. So there was a proper order, arrangement, so that the crowd wouldn't pounce on Jesus Christ for bread. So there was total order from the master. Let them sit in ranks, in groups. And they made sure they arrange the people in 50s according to ranks. Maybe the elderly first, before the younger ones, before the children. So there was total order. The disciples respected authority. Even though initially they were trying to let the master to release the people to go to nearby towns and villages. But when the master gave the order, they obeyed. And when they obeyed, there came the miracle. So for you to be successful, you must respect authority. And for the fact that the disciples, they respected authority, authority also brought order. And at the end, order also created an atmosphere of success or miracle. You see, where there is no authority, listen to me, somebody, we have what we call anarchy. So in the book of Judges chapter 21, the verse 25, and I read, the Bible says, "In those days, there was no king in Israel. Everyone did what was right in his own eyes." This is the word of the Lord. You see, after the death of Joshua, the Israelites, they couldn't get any strong leader to guide them. No strong authority over them. No authority to bring order. You see, that, you know, whatsoever the authority even put in place, they might respect or obey. So the Bible says, every man did what was right in his own eyes. Where there is no authority, hear me, there is no order. And this is what we call free for all. So those days in Israel, it was total free for all. Whatsoever pleases everyone, it's what they have been doing. God is good. Now, I want us to take note of men who succeed in life were men who respected authority. And so if you want to succeed in life, after you have discovered your God-given purpose and other principles are in place, there is a need for you to respect authority, because there is someone that has been set over you. There is someone that is ahead of you. There is someone that had been ordained. There is someone that has been instituted to bring order. And you need to respect that person for you to also rise to the top. Numbers chapter 16, the verse 1 to 3. Now, let's hear the word of God. Now, Korah, the son of Izhar, the son of Kohath, the son of Levi, with Dathan and Abiram, the sons of Eliab, and On, the son of Peleth, sons of Reuben, took men, and they rose up before Moses with some of the children of Israel, 250 leaders of the congregation, representative of the congregation, men of renown. They gathered together against Moses and Aaron and said to them, "You take too much upon yourself, for all the congregation is holy, every one of them, and the Lord is among them. Why then do you exalt yourself above the congregation of the Lord?" God is good. According to the story that we've just read, this man rose up against God's ordained authority, and that has to do with Moses. Now, they incited rebellion against Moses, along with 250 other leaders of the community. Now, they accused Moses and said, "You have taken too much upon yourself. There are those among us that are holy, that they can also do the job. The Lord is with us too, not you alone." They went on to say that, "What right, Moses, do you have to act as though you are greater than the rest of us? We also qualify." So these were some of the rebellious words they used against Moses. Now, I want us to take note of this. You see, rebellion against authority brings sudden death and judgment. And anytime you stand against God's ordained authority, you have not rebelled against that person, but you have rebelled against God, because that person is God-ordained authority. When they rose up against Moses with these rebellious words, this is how Moses also responded. And that is from the verse 28 down. Now, listen to the words of Moses, how he responded when they rose up against him with those rebellious words. "Then Moses said, 'By this shall you know that the Lord has sent me to do all these works, for I have not done them of my own will. If these men die natural like men, or if they are visited by common fate of all men, then the Lord has not sent me. But if the Lord create a new thing, and the earth open its mouth and swallows them up with all that belongs to them, and they go down alive into the pit, then you will understand that these men have rejected the Lord.' It came to pass, as he finished speaking all these words, that the ground split apart under them, and the earth opened its mouth and swallowed them up, with their household and all the men, with Korah and with all their goods." So they and all these with them went down alive into the pit. The earth closed over them, and they perished from among the congregation. This is how Moses replied. And the Bible says, immediately he finished his pronouncement, the ground split open, and they all went into the pit, and the earth closed over them. You see, I want us to know this. God doesn't joke with his ordained authority. And every authority that is ordained by God carries a dimension of God's grace that maybe you don't have. You see, we also need to know that no authority is perfect. But when you rise up against God's ordained authority, God's judgments come upon you. And this is what happened to Korah and all the 250 men that he has mobilized. 1 Corinthians chapter 11, the verse 23. And I read, but I want you to know that the head of every man is Christ. The head of woman is man. And the head of Christ is God. Here, we can see God's structure of authority. And the word is saying that the head of every man is Christ, and the head of every woman is man, and the head of Christ is God. So this is a well-structured, authority that God himself has put in place. And if God has, put this in place, there is no need for you and I to change it. So if you try to change the structure as ordained by God, there will be chaos. Now, we realize that even in homes, in schools, in churches, there are leadership structure that, have been put in place. And there is no need for anyone to rebel against such structure. If you are a student and you are in school, you see, there is a structure. There is a leadership structure. The headmaster comes and others also follow. As a student, you need not to rebel against any of these structures. If only you want to be successful as a student, you need to obey authority. Now, in our churches too, there is a leadership structure as ordained by God. So if you rebel against any of these structures, especially in church, you are not rebelling against man, but you are rebelling against God, because they are God-ordained authorities. And if you respect them also, you are not respecting man, but you are respecting Christ. Now, in the Bible, Moses was somebody who learned to obey authority. And we realize that God also used him powerfully. Now, even at the age of 80, Moses was under authority and was respecting authority. And because he was respecting authority, even at the age of 80, the Lord visited him. And in the book of Exodus chapter 3, Moses had encounter with God so powerfully that till today, I don't think anyone have ever had such an encounter with God. With this encounter, now, if I were to be Moses, that alone would be enough for me. But the Bible says with all these, in the book of, that is Exodus chapter 4, the verse 18, Moses went back to his master to report to his master. Now, this is what Moses went back to his master to do. Now, Moses went and returned to Jethro, his father-in-law, and said to him, please, let me go and return to my brethren who are in Egypt and see whether they are still alive. And Jethro said to Moses, go in peace. Now, listen to me, somebody. You see, despite the fact that Moses had this powerful encounter with God, He still had respect for authority. After this encounter, he went back to Jethro, his father-in-law, to seek for permission. Moses didn't even say no. The last time when I went to the back of the mountain, I had encounter with the Lord, and the Lord said I should go. No, he went back with all humility and sought for permission for his master to release him to go back to Egypt. The master said, go. He didn't say no. I encountered God, and God said I should go. But he rather went and seeked for permission. God is good. You see, this is the reason why when men even rose up against Moses, God himself fought for him. Now, look at what happened also in verse 19. And the Lord said to Moses in the Midian, go, return to Egypt, for all the men are dead who sought your life. God also gave him the green light and assurance and said, go. There was a man who was serving Moses called Joshua. And Joshua was somebody who also had deep respect for authority. Now, because of Joshua's respect for authority, he did that which Moses couldn't do. Moses had the mandate to lead the people to the promised land. But at the end, it was Joshua who led the people to the promised land. The act of respect. David was somebody who also had respect for authority. Now, in the case of David, even though God said that he has rejected Saul, and David was anointed by Samuel, yet David continued to respect Saul until Saul died and he took over from him. He didn't say that, God has rejected you. He didn't confront Saul and say, God has rejected you and I've been anointed in your place. He didn't say, the tables have turned around, so let me repay you back or revenge for all that you have done to me. But rather, he continued to respect God's authority. Even when he had opportunity to eliminate Saul, he did not. The Bible says in the cave at En-Gedi, that is 1 Samuel chapter 24, Saul entered the cave where David and his men were hiding. David's men, when they saw Saul, they encouraged him to kill him. Instead, David secretly cut off the corner of Saul's robe. And David refused to harm Saul because he regarded him as the Lord's anointing. Today, maybe you are a child or someone under authority. Remember, tomorrow you also be in authority. Whatsoever you are doing today, so shall it be done unto you. What you do unto others in authority, so shall it be done unto you when you also find yourself in authority. Do unto others as you want them to do unto you. Anybody who is set before you as an authority, I am appealing to you. Don't see that person, rather see God. If you want to be successful, hear me and hear me well. Respect authority.
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What if this Christmas you did something completely different? 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We depart Accra on Tuesday, 22nd December, and from the moment we arrive, the adventure begins. On the 23rd, we take you on a fantastic half-day city tour, exploring some of Dubai's iconic sites. Then Christmas Eve, 24th December, we head into the desert, camel rides, sunboarding, quad bikes, and a beautiful barbecue dinner under the Dubai skies. 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

0: Yeah. 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
2: 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Here.

faithful God, I am they. You know, I work with kids a lot. I'm in education. And so I'm with kids a lot. I've been with middle schoolers for most of my career. And, you know, when you're having a conversation with some middle schoolers, they always have but this, but that happened. And there seems to be like a but statement that comes after maybe they made a mistake or they got caught doing something. And they've always got but. And, you know, in our lives, we've got our own but our own yeah, but beats all other yeah, buts. Our yeah, but God. So when something hard comes up, we can say, you know what? Yeah, this hard, but I've got my God. Or God, it will work in this situation. So today, as you're walking through whatever it is that you're walking through, know that we've got the yeah, but God, which is the best yeah, but you could ever come away with. Oh, but God, Davey Flowers.

Still, Stephen Curtis Chapman. Have you ever ran into someone famous or someone, a celebrity or someone that you admire and be like, wow, I got to meet this person? I remember when I was a kid, I got to meet Randy Moss, who, in my opinion, is one of the greatest wide receivers of all time and who I admired as an athlete when I was a child. I looked up to him and I got to meet him and I got his autograph and it was an amazing experience. But then as I grow up, I look back and I'm like, yeah, that was cool. But you know what's cooler is that we get to have a relationship with our Lord and Savior. Isn't it more amazing that we get to connect on a daily basis with the creator of the universe? Way cooler than any athlete, way cooler than any celebrity. We get to encounter the creator of the universe on a daily basis. How could it be? Gastric music.

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5: Dr. Dana Carson is recognized globally as a powerful voice of the Kingdom of God. 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
3: Paul writes in Romans 10 and 14, he makes a very powerful statement.

0: that I want you to understand and this parable alludes to in the dynamics of the kingdom. He says, how can you call upon him in whom you've not believed? Now, I want you to understand. He says it's an impossibility to. Then he says, how can you believe in him whom you've not heard? Hear. And then he says, and how can you hear without a sower? Without a preacher. I'm sorry. Preacher. Now, so then he says, how beautiful are the feet of them that preach the gospel. When the preacher comes, your message from God comes. And so then, how can you move without the preacher? How are you working out all these spiritual situations where you don't need the preacher? This is not kingdom. This is called kingdom impossible. So he says, how can he preach except he be sent? So being sent meant he heard. And then he left to tell you what he heard. So then it says, to sum it up here, he says, so then faith comes by hearing. So without faith, it's impossible to please God. Without the preacher, you can't hear the word of God. So without the preacher, without the word, without faith, you're not able to please God. How are you having a harmonious relationship with God without the preacher, without the word, and without faith? Talking dynamics of the kingdom. So then, the four dynamics of the kingdom. Now understand, many of you have killed biblical talk culture so that your culture can live. But this text teaches us that just this one, this parable, about the four dynamics of the kingdom. And those four dynamics are the sower, the seed, the soil, and Satan. Now, when you come into the kingdom, you have to understand these dynamics. And if you don't understand these dynamics, you will misunderstand and misinterpret all the other parables, because this is the foundation. And so in this foundation, you understand that the sower sows. So you don't go to a sower looking for compassion and this, that, and the other. You go to the sower for what he does. He sows the word. You don't come so he can pamper you. You come so that he can give you a word. Because a word in season can turn your life around. I'm saying, the Bible calls the word of God the sword of the Spirit. So when I give you a word, I give you something to fight your enemy with. Because your enemy is spiritual and the word is spiritual. So when you look at your your preacher. You look at your sower. You understand. It's not about going to his house. It's not about hanging out with him. It's not about being close to him. Because a sower doesn't hog, he sows.
1: Oh, you better talk, sir.
0: So you need to understand, when you get the dynamics wrong, you're going to hear wrong and you're going to go wrong. Why do you need a sower? So that I can get the word of God. So a sower sows. That's what he does. Then the soil, the seed sits. I sow, and then the seed sits. On all the grounds, it sits. That's the first thing happens. It sits. And so then the third is the soil, which represents the condition of the human heart when the conversation is going on. So the conversation is happening now. After church, you will be disengaged from kingdom. Right now, kingdom is going on. Because right now is going to determine what you do later.
1: Yes, sir.
0: It's going to be how you hear. Because if you're not hearing with any intention to bring to pass what you heard, then it's just going to go on one ear out the other ear. But when you're listening to obey, you're listening strategically. So the soil selects. So the soil selects what it's going to do with the seed. I don't want that. Now, I know that already. Oh, this is a good seed. I don't want it. Don't be a good word I'm going through. I don't want that. Not now. I don't want to hear that. Oh, man. Or, you know, I've been listening to that for a while, and I did what it said, but I'm tired now. Or, come on, come on. I want it. I want it. I want it. Come on, seed. And then Satan, who sabotages and snatches. So I want you to understand, in your theology, here's the kingdom is teaching you. Satan doesn't want you. He wants your seed.
1: That's it.
0: I want you to understand, if you don't have no seed, you tripping talking about the devil after me. You ain't got nothing the devil. I want you to hear this now. You don't have nothing the devil wants. You know why? Because he already got you. Because you're got by the devil as long as he can keep the word out of your life. So long as the word is not in your life, he don't care nothing about you. Like people, and you like your church, you like being a part of the baking committee, and he don't care about that. I'm in the food bank, I'm in the clothes hand. He don't care nothing about that. Do that. He'll bring you some clothes. He don't care nothing about that. It's the word, because where God puts his word, it will bring forth what it was assigned to accomplish. So if you keep that word in you, it's just a matter of time you go break loose. And something supernatural will happen, not because of you, but because of the word that's in you. And so when you minimize the word, you minimize the kingdom.
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0: Now, let me throw this at you real quickly. Here's the first dynamic that you have to understand in the kingdom, and that is your soul. You got to understand this. You're not kingdom if you don't have a soul. So where are you getting your word? See, some people getting word, some people getting weed. So some people just getting high. I'm saying, who's your pusher man? I'm saying, where's your source? Where are you getting your source from? Now, so the text says the sower sows. Now, that's speaking of apostolic order, kingdom structure, kingdom government. You're not going to heaven watching for yourself. You're not going to heaven on an individual plan. You're not going. This is a community plan. You got to be a part of the community. The Bible says he's coming back for the church, not you. So if you're part of the church, then he'll get you. Now, the primary sower is Jesus, and then those who he selects. You have to understand that if you're going to be kingdom. God tells you to submit to spiritual authority. And so when he puts you there, now you're under the voice of your shepherd. And so when you start making moves, well, I believe God is saying my season is up. That's the devil. Now, mind you, God called, mind you. Okay, so mind you, God called Saul of Tarsus, but he didn't instruct him. He sent him to Ananias' house. And God called Saul, but he and Barnabas could not go out until the elders of the church laid hands on him for the work that he had for them. See, all of this individualism that you are talking about, God told you to go here, God told you your time is up. The first voice you hear, that's the one, when God tells you to go to your shepherd. Now you go to your shepherd, and your shepherd, you get another assignment. Your shepherd say, you prayed, said, I feel like God wants me to do something. Your shepherd says, okay, let me pray, or I'm in agreement with that. And then they let you go. They release you. That's fine. But now you're supposed to be released somewhere. You ain't supposed to be shepherdless, running around from church to church, finding out, do I fit? What are you looking for? So when you get saved, you're placed in the church out of necessity because you have no spirituality. But now that you're saved and you're going to go from church to church, what you looking for? How you know it when you see it? See, kingdom, Jesus said, well, first, in Jeremiah 3:15, it says, God says, I will give you shepherds, what? After my own heart. A shepherd is not supposed to have your heart. He's supposed to have the heart of God. And when shepherds get, let me tell you something. Some of the most pain I've ever experienced in my life is when I get the people's heart. That's too close. That's too much. The sore has to represent God all the time. That's my son, but I'm the sore.
1: Yes, sir.
0: And I don't have a heart for him. I have a heart for God. And because I have a heart for God, God has a heart for him. And so I got to help him to understand God's heart for him. I'm not supposed to be telling him how much I love him. He needs to know how much God loves him. Y'all don't like me. Your kids don't need to simply know you love them. They need to know how much God loves them. You're going to make your kids idolaters, family idolaters. So he says, I will give you shepherds after my own heart.
1: Yes, sir.
0: And what will they do?
1: Feed.
0: They will feed you with knowledge and understanding, which means knowledge is what you know. Understanding is the ability to apply what you've learned. So he says, I will give you shepherds after my own heart. Now, that's a sore. Who will feed you? That's your sore. That's my role. And anytime you see me come in, you ought to be shouting. Why? Not because you worship a man. It's because you want to see. It's because I want a word. I want to hear from God. You ought to know that you are too close to your life to be objective. Now, I'm going to say that one more time. You need to understand you are too close to your life to be objective. That's why God gives you a watchman. You'll manipulate yourself to believe whatever you want to believe because that's what you want to believe. Now, Jesus said, he writes, Paul writes, and he gave some to be apostles, prophets, evangelists, pastors, teachers, for the equipping of the saints, for the work of ministry. You can't do God without a sore. Now, I don't care how you convince yourself or what you want to convince yourself. I don't care how much church hurt you had. Listen, all of you been hurt before, but you ain't a homosexual. You're a lesbian. A man broke your heart, but you with another man. And then another man broke your heart, you still with another man. Then another man broke your heart, you still with another man. Then a woman broke your heart, but you still with another woman. And another woman broke your heart, but you still with another woman. You didn't give up on men and women. Why you giving up on the church? And explain this to me. How does an entire church hurt an individual? You mean to tell me all of us hurt you? You have to understand. You have to understand the devil is coming for the word's sake. So watch this. I got to give this to you, then I'm going to sit. So listen to what 1 Thessalonians 5 and 12 says. It says, we urge you, brethren, to recognize those who labor among you and are over you in the Lord and admonish you. You need to understand. See, this is kingdom. When you're not reading these texts through the eyes of kingdom, you're off. So Paul says, we urge you to recognize or to perceive, prohistemi. They are over you, prohistemi. They stand before, lead, preside over you. So he says, recognize them. Don't say they just a man. No. You just my mama. How that sound? You just my daddy. How that sound? How that sound to you? You don't like that. That don't sound good, especially you have kids and you say, I wish it would. Say it. Say it right now. Just say it. See, You had a problem. But when it comes to the man of God and the woman of God, because you're not kingdom, you're sociological church, you don't know how to give respect where respect is due. So listen to what it says. So it says, we urge you to recognize those who are over you, and they admonish you, which means nutheteo, which means they warn, instruct, and counsel you. He says that's their job, to warn you, to instruct you, and to counsel you. If you believe this is a supernatural relationship, a spiritual relationship you're in, then you've got to believe in the gifts of a sower, that I actually can see what you can. And you never ever put your seeing on the level with mine. Let me put it this way. Your 12-year-old, you would tell them, don't you ever think you know what I know. See, so it sounds okay when you telling somebody, but when I tell you, then you like, huh, it ain't gonna be you. I can see for myself. So listen to what the text says. And it says, and esteem them very highly in love for their work's sake. Esteem means to regard, to consider. Because this is your sower. When you're kingdom, this is how you feel about the sower. So this word very highly is only mentioned twice in the New Testament. Here in this text and Ephesians 3:20. It is huper ek purisu. So huper means above. Ek means out of above. Purisu means superfluously, super abundantly above. So how much respect is enough respect for the man of God? You don't have the capacity to give it. That's what the text is saying. So all the respect that you can muster up, muster that up, and then know you need to up it some more, and then out of that, up it some more. Because if you don't respect me, you won't receive me. You won't hear me right. If you don't respect me, you'll turn around what I'm saying. That's the reason. If you don't hear me right, I can't even get you a miracle. The Bible says Jesus could do very few miracles in his own hometown because of their unbelief. Where does belief come from? Faith. Where does faith come from? Hearing the word of God. Their hearing was off, so they couldn't get a miracle. You can be, your hearing can cause you to die of cancer when I could have spoke a word.
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Father, for anyone who has gotten into this month of October and is thinking, this entire year has been full of tragedy, full of problems, full of challenges. Father, we pray that you would turn every pain into purpose for them. We are praying that every grave will turn into a garden as you touch their lives in the mighty name of Jesus, as they invite you into their story in the mighty name of Jesus. Move in your own special way in Jesus' name. Amen. My name is Jennifer. I want to say a big thank you for joining me on our time of worship today. I'm worshiping with you from Ghana. And as you stick and stay, I trust that the Lord will have a word for you, one that you need just right for the season that you are in. Here's I'm There With My Feet Are On The Rock. Stay with me.

I love this part of a time of worship where we get into our faith declaration. And this way you join me. Open your mouth. Let's speak over our lives. God will do exceedingly abundantly above all that I ask or think. I will honor the Lord, and I will find myself at the right place at the right time. People will go out of their way to be good to me, because I am surrounded by God's favor. In Jesus' name, amen. Thank you for joining me on our faith declaration for today. Stand again, Psalm 33, with Lost and Found.

0: At One Hope, we believe the gospel is still the greatest hope for the next generation. 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
1: 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Then, a One Hope volunteer gave him a book of hope. As he read, Raul met Jesus. After weeks of prayer at church, he was miraculously healed. Now he's growing strong in faith and following Christ.
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Indeed, how great is our Father's name, is Jesus' name, the one who made a way. 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

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Here we experience Jesus together. Always look forward to worshiping together with you all. And remember that there's a way that we can connect and worship. So wherever you find yourself at any time of the day, you can worship with Praise FM. It's by downloading the Praise FM app so we can stay connected. We can share Jesus wherever you are with you. 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Day.

0: Today we remember the truth from 2 Corinthians chapter 9, verse 6 to 9. Remember this, whoever sows sparingly will reap sparingly, and whoever sows generously will also reap generously. Each of you should give what you have decided in your heart to give, not reluctantly or under compulsion. For God loves a cheerful giver, and God is able to bless you abundantly, so that in all things, at all times, having all you need, you will abound in every good work. As it's written, they have freely scattered their gift to the poor. Their righteousness endures forever. Today we remembered the truth from 2 Corinthians chapter 9, verse 6 to 9.
1: 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Connect with us through the Praise FM app, on social media, or at praisefm.org.